0: than it is a British. British are more into like stabbing.
1: Okay.
0: Whereas the Welsh, it's more fucking sheep.
1: Both halal activities. So there you go. We also got a couple voicemails if you'd like to hear some voicemails.
0: Yeah, let's go.
1: Let's see what we got here.
2: Hey, what's up, Spence?
1: Yo,
2: what's
1: yo.
2: Up, Max? Rev Hodel here.
1: Rev Hodel.
2: I guess I got a question for Max.
0: Uh-uh.
2: I know, Max, that you're a pretty private guy, and you've recently relocated, and so I don't know if I'm stepping out too far and prying here, but I'm just curious, man, what's it like to have uprooted everything and moved to a new place and just getting settled in and building connections and community? I don't know if you already had the place that you went to, you had some connections there. If you moved somewhere where you didn't know anyone, I experienced this when I left LA and moved to Michigan here to start the homestead. I didn't know anyone, and I had a hard time building community until I found Bitcoin and started doing Bitcoin meetups. So that's my question, I guess. What are you doing to build community in your new place? Do you have community that was waiting for there, or are you having to start from zero? All right. Looking forward to listening, guys. I'm sure it's going to be awesome. Peace.
1: Peace.
0: What a legend.
1: Absolutely. I love that, man. You talk about a guy who's doing more than he talks. Now, he's talking a lot, but he's still doing way more than he talks. That's
0: That is for sure.
1: That's a real dude right there.
0: I don't want to cover the same ground again. We sort of answered this.
1: Sure.
0: I think the only part that I haven't answered is community. I knew zero people when I moved.
1: Yeah.
0: Zero. So it's been pretty easy, to be honest. My missus is very likable. She deals with the people.
1: Nice.
0: So, like, that's fine. She gets on with everyone, like, integrates into the schools and does all the stuff. And, like, she's good with that kind of thing. I'm generally, like, either fixing shit at the house or the garden or, like, working on ungovernable stuff. So I don't really go out and socialize or like go and speak to people particularly, and I'm quite happy doing that. Like I'm never like, oh, I'd really like some mates. Like,
1: yeah, well.
0: I've got mates, but they're just like, they're people I don't really see in the flesh very often, or sometimes at all. Like me and John catch up on the phone pretty much every week and like natter away, and we've never seen each other's faces and never met, which is like a weird, you know, like internet friends.
1: Many
0: but yeah,
1: such
0: like,
1: cases.
0: I don't know. I go to the gym occasionally. Like you do like the nod, I nod at people.
1: Sure.
0: And, like they nod back. So I guess I'm relatively likable. At least they nod back.
1: Well, you already earlier outed yourself as the year and a half homebound brooding painter guy, so you don't really need all of that, right? Like,
0: oh no, I'm very happy alone, so I think it's easy, mate, and I think anyone who's living in the UK, get the fuck out.
1: Yeah,
0: unless you're like in with the pedo elite.
1: Yeah, you got
0: you
1: the connections.
0: Free money. Yeah.
1: If you eat the right babies, you're safe, you know?
0: Yeah. If you're mobbed up and you get free money and all that, like, you're fine. But, like, anyone else, if you're a good and productive human being, get the fuck out.
1: Yikes. Well, there you go. I got a couple more here. Let's see what is in store for us next.
3: Yo, Max. Chad F. here.
1: Hey, Chad F.
3: I just wanted to thank you for just putting out all this great Bitcoin content over the years. So I've been listening to you for, I don't even know, 5 years probably, on and off.
0: Wow.
3: Yeah, kind of with like the Noster hysteria like 3 years ago. I just like stop listening to Bitcoin podcasts altogether. And yeah, Jordan hit me up one day and let me know you guys were doing some more podcasting 2.0 stuff. And that kind of got me back into the show. And I've been, you know, listening off and on over the past couple of years and helping Jordan out with some of the 2.0 stuff on the back end. And yeah, I just want to say thanks for, you know, just being, just putting out good content and not like, just being honest and, you know, I mean, truthful with everything. And I think it's paid off for you because your show seems to be blowing up. I mean, you're doing, you know, like what, like two or three live shows a week. And yeah, it seems like you're building a nice little, you know, podcast empire, and it's cool to see. And I'm glad I could help a little, but I do have one bone to pick with you.
1: Uh-oh.
3: When am I going to get an audio-only live broadcast on the RSS feeds? Because you guys go live with shows, you know, when I don't work. And I'd like to tune in, but I don't have enough cell reception on my phone to go to YouTube or Noster to watch a video stream of just some dude's avatar. But so if I can get an audio stream on the RSS feed, I'd be happy. But other than that, just keep doing what you're doing. And yeah, in the bowl.
1: Yeah, classic Chadoff, man. He butters you up with the sweetest talk and then hits you with the, so where's my fucking thing, man?
0: Yeah. To be fair, like, I think my first experiences with Chad, he was normally, like, it was never the butter. It was always the knife. It was like, hey, you fucks. Like, why is this not done? I'm like, I don't know. I don't know how to do anything. Jordan, why is this not done?
1: Yeah.
0: And I feel like he's warmed up to us a little bit. So at least we get the butter there. Yeah, so firstly, thank you. That means a lot coming from you. I appreciate all the kind words. That's very kind. And yeah, on the other bit, I don't know is the answer as usual. I will ask Jordan. I will ask Q. You're not the only person to ask this. Kaz Peeland, another supporter of the show, was asking this the other day. I wasn't really sure what he was talking about. He's like, can you have less GIFs and stuff? And I was like, no. And then he was like,
1: my images are going to move.
0: Yeah. But now I think I get what people are asking for. And if it's technically possible, which I'm sure it is, yes, I will do that. And when I say I will do that, I will request that from people who can do stuff, and they will do that.
1: Nice.
0: For you.
1: Victory.
0: Yes.
1: Victory for the Chad F. Thanks for calling, Chad. This is the last voicemail I have so far, and then we can... let me also put a five-minute warning on the drawing, the 50-50 raffle. If anybody wants some last-minute 50-50 raffle... Get that in now, bullafterbull.com/raffle, and then we'll pick the lucky winner out. We'll be closing that in 5 minutes. But here's the last voicemail I have in the hopper as of the current. Oh, and thanks, by the way, to the grinder who just zapped 420 sats.
0: The grinder? Are you broadcasting on Grinder?
1: No, he's the grinder.
0: He's the grinder.
1: Yes, this is... it wasn't me. appreciate that. We also had some 121 sat zaps that aren't coming in on the Noster clients because, of course, Noster. But yep. I do see them on the node, and we appreciate that as well. So anyway, yes, this is the last voicemail in my queue here.
4: The first time I ever spoke to Max. Uh-oh. You fucking British cunt. Glad you got out of there. Stop being an island monkey, as the Germans would call you. Hopefully, wherever you are in Antarctica, you can buy a couple guns. Not that I think you need any, just that you should be able to. Because it's you know, ungovernable. Thanks for everything you've done, but you can do more, and hopefully you do. And we'll see what you end up bringing us. I think the developments that you and the other misfits have done on websites and design-wise have been pretty sweet. Nice that you have a big old tally board of donations. Which reminds me, by the way, get your fucking payment targets set, you dumb cunt. All of you misfits, not just Max, by the way. Missing out big time. Lightning's not the only thing out there. And other than that, Spencer DeLorean, thanks for hosting.
1: Absolutely.
4: Appreciate you too. And we'll see how the rest of this bowl goes. Hopefully you keep Max up for 6 hours or so. Sure you can't handle that, so maybe two is good. And good luck out there. To all of us. We're going to need it.
1: Yeah.
4: Deuces.
1: Peace. There you go.
0: I love it. Is this the Monero thing I've got to do that everyone keeps pestering me about?
1: You know, you can do it for Monero and like 69 other fucking things, man. Even things would make your skin crawl, like Venmo and Cash App and all kinds of stuff. All kinds of stuff. But I think Monero is what they're like tickling you to do. I'm pretty sure I've set that up via Amethyst.
0: It will definitely be.
1: No,
0: I didn't think you could do it on Amethyst. They kept saying this other thing. I was like, which is the most retard-proof one?
1: Yeah.
0: And then I was being told it was like, there's this and there's this dark this, and one's over Tor
1: doesn't work
0: even more than Wisp. That's it. Wisp and Dark Wisp. That's what I was suggested to do. I haven't done it. I will do it. I will take all the Monero anyone will send me. I'm not going to do Venmo or anything else.
1: But, sure.
0: I feel like we're quite Monero'd up. Like, you can do it in many different ways, XMR chat and through our website and all that sort of stuff. But
1: yeah, okay. We'll
0: get it done.
1: Did the old XMR chat enable a nation? And I don't know. I guess the bowlers are just like lightning heads, true and true, because I set the XMR chat up for us. And then, you know, I only got, and like, let's check again. I don't want to be talking out of turn. But yeah, Chad F hit us like in the early, when we first set it up. And then last month, Dr. Zhivago hit us with an XMR chat. And that's been it. So.
0: That's surprising. We get way, way, way, way more sent through in Monero. Like, it's not even close.
1: Wow.
5: Must be fucking nice.
1: Pretty cool.
0: I think it was Lonely Pumpkins wrote the other day, like, I'm going to try and even the scales, and they chucked in 10,000 sats, so thank you, Lonely Pumpkins.
1: Very nice.
0: Yeah, the Monero guys are balling
1: out. Absolutely balling out. That's pretty cool. Pretty excellent. Yeah, I
5: R-E-S-T-E-C-P. Do you even know what that spells? Respect-pa.
1: Yeah, dude, I respect-pa it. I mean, I know almost nothing about Monero itself, but what I do know is intriguing, and the couple of things that I do know make me totally calm and at ease about it. One being that a lot of the more paranoid privacy guys in trusted circles vouch for it. The other being that the underground has preferred it as the means of transfer officially for a few years now. And, you know, that stuff doesn't really go unnoticed by me. I mean, like, the choices that the underground makes are choices of necessity. So that's kind of a very high signal
0: Yeah, hackers are not asking for Bitcoin so often. They're right. asking for Monero and people who are dealing in substances and things that the government doesn't deem to be legal. They are not using it either, and there is a reason for that. And it just fucking works. It's something I've used more and more and more as the years have gone on. The whole blow up with Samurai and Whirlpool going offline really led. I was like, what the fuck do I do now? What do I do now? Like, this was the only thing that worked. Like, everything else is bullshit. This is the only thing that worked. And T-Dev and Kione had always raved about Monero. Like, it wasn't like a new thing. They'd always been using it and respected it and everyone in our group. So, you know, there is a purity test that goes on. Like, when I started doing the Monero monthlies with Seth, you know, I got, who's that, like, long-haired wanker, the British one, does, like, all the, what's his name, Joe Nakamoto.
1: Oh, sure, sure.
0: And, like, a load of other, like, really faggy, just fucking, just people who, like, get paid by Blockstream. Yeah, you know, just fucking idiots. And they have a go at you, and it's like, look, at the end of the day, Ungovernable is a show.
1: Right.
0: Catering to the ungovernable.
1: Right.
0: Okay. And it's not, can I go to your fucking steak dinner and be part of your VC fund and get sucked off? It's actually, can we just talk about tools that work? And so it's a tool that works. And if someone's going to get all emotional about me talking about it and be like, I used to respect you, bro.
1: Right.
0: It's like, fuck off. Well, I don't care.
1: The one nice thing about this tumultuous summer is that a lot of the dogmatics have failed some of the most hardcore, you know? So it's like, oh, actually, just because it's Bitcoin only doesn't necessarily mean it's a magic bullet, you know. There's like actually other factors. So
0: Oh, it's not Bitcoin. Well, it's cash. Have you got a problem with cash? Like,
1: certainly not.
0: Do you hate cash? Do you hate gold? Do you hate ammunition? Like, do you hate washing powder? That's pretty fucking useful. It's not Bitcoin. Like, do you know what I mean? Just
1: there's a line
0: where it's like you're getting that there is a culty
1: especially
0: culty
1: because
0: and cunty line.
1: A lot of these guys that white knuckle grip the purity spiraling are guys that really don't know a lot of the underlying, you know, they're not node runners. They're not like, you know, most of these guys are LARPing anyway. And anytime Monero comes up in the Bitcoin chats, it seems like the guys that really like get their hair caught on fire are the guys that are like the brightest glowing guys in the group chat anyway. It's like, why are you so mad about that? That's a fed honeypot. No, you can't be. I'm like, oh, really? Because I always suspected you were the guy that knew the most about what fed honeypots were. So this feels like misdirection to me.
0: There's quite a few of them knocking around in our circles.
1: Fascinating stuff. You know, what's awesome about the raffle is I closed the raffle just a couple minutes ago while we were talking. And, you know, because of Bitcoin's randomness, you never really know. Like, I could have maybe had to hold you hostage for another hour while we were waiting for the next block. But I closed the raffle and almost immediately the new block came. So we can already draw the winner, which is really kind of incredible. But that's how randomness works, man. Sometimes the numbers are on your side.
0: I organized that. As I said, I have to be up early, so I'll put in a word.
1: Put the call in.
0: Just speed things up. Yeah.
1: I said, hey, can we... that's tough, because you can't call... Luke.
0: Randomness.
1: You can't call Luke anymore, you know. He's doing his other thing now, so...
0: He's got me blocked.
1: So you got to call... Michael Saylor and Peter Thiel, I guess, are like in full control now, is what I hear from the most retarded people I've ever met in my life. Okay, here we go. So we're going to pick the winner, running the draw here. Everyone's in big suspense. What's the slot number? 193. The lucky winner is Logs. Congratulations, woo. Logs. 16201 is half the pot, and we will check the box and run the payment. Pay the winner function. It spins up an invoice via my own node, sends the sats, bam, paid 16201 to Logs.
0: Very nice.
1: That's your provided Albi address, Logs. Congratulations. Way to go. And then we will send the other 16201 to the Samurai Developers Albi wallet as well. So,
0: thank you.
1: Absolutely. Absolutely. So, Max, any big plans for new stuff coming down the pipeline or the future? What does the future hold now that we're kind of all set up in our jungle mesh Fidel? And
0: what have we got? I think the biggest thing is I'm going to be starting to record with John again, which I've missed.
1: Very cool.
0: I've really missed it. We stopped talking about mining and home mining and stuff. It was fun for a while, and then, you know, we got to the stage where it's like, and now is the mining statistics section. I'm like, how's it looking, John? He'd be like, shitty. It's like literally every episode was just like shitty. It's just like a little speech to everyone who's mining in their garage, like, guys, it's not worth it. Just continue to live. Like, please don't jump off a bridge. It will all be okay. And it just all got very depressing and dull. And so we wound that up.
6: But Max, I thought that Bitcoin mining is too decentralized now. So I turned my BitX on to help with the network decentralization. I'm going to help secure the network, Max.
0: Oh, yeah. Yeah.
6: I'm doing my part, Max. What is the problem?
0: Yeah, it all got a bit retarded. So we fucked that off. And then, yeah, we just didn't record for a while. Everything got so busy. Like, I was busy being attacked by Fiat Land, like, just relentlessly. He was busy building out his gas wells. And so we knocked it on the head. And then we were like, we want to be recording again. Like, it's always fun. And we just generally have these long conversations, which it's normally me calling him. When I was doing a lot of driving, like, I used to drive like 12, 14 hours a day delivering steel all over the UK. And while I was doing that, I would call him and be like, hey, mate, what do you reckon about whatever, something? And we'd have these long conversations, like really in-depth conversations, where with things I knew he'd spent some time going into. He doesn't bullshit. Like, he doesn't want to talk about things that he's not confident on.
1: Yeah.
0: It's very measured. We always have fun. And so we sort of just sat and we wrote down a list of things, like, of what you reckons, where it's like, yeah, what do you reckon about sunscreen? Does it give you cancer or not? Or, like, what do you think about vaccines? Like, what do you think about the mind control stuff and the Manson family? What do you think about whatever
1: stuff? Nanobots.
0: Yeah. And so we wrote out this list, and we're going through, recorded our first one, which is going to go live when Jordan gets his fucking arse in gear.
1: Oh, wow.
0: It's going to go live. He's just, honestly, these Canadians are so unreliable. He is as unreliable as his truck that is constantly slamming the carriage that he's whinging about. And I keep telling him, go and buy something Japanese. He's like, oh, you don't understand, man. You have to buy American. I'm like, you fucking really don't.
1: Fucking so, based. Anyway.
0: You do not. You need to go and buy a Hilux.
1: Straight out of Detroit. You want a motor vehicle that's real.
0: So, yeah, when it goes live, which should be next week, that'll be our first episode. And I'm excited for that. That's going to be, we're not going to do that often. It's probably going to be once a month or so, because, you know, it takes time to do these things. We're, like, actually reading up and actually doing real work. Like, we actually have to learn stuff, which is you know, quite different for me, certainly.
1: People hate that shit, let me tell you. I've been suggesting, politely suggesting people learn for so many years, and you'd be surprised how many people hate the fuck out of that idea.
0: It's a crazy idea.
1: Yeah. Huge boost came in, by the way. 22-222.
0: Wow.
1: From the Bowl After Bowl site. I don't have a name or a message, so I may have to troubleshoot my own site. If you have an message to say or a name to say, go ahead and shoot it in the chat, or show at bowlafterbowl.com if you want to get it in real quick. Or text it, 816-607-3663. Or, if you prefer to be anonymous, hey, maybe this is the show. Maybe I'm just not used to people preferring to be anonymous,
0: Could be.
1: Could easily be the case. We're all out here rocking out with our cocks out, real name on the bio and shit. That's just how fucking psycho we are. So. So, sometimes that's just the way. What do you think about all that? I mean, my philosophy, when I was just a young adult, I was still 18. And I was involved in Normal at my local college, the college I was going to, my local Normal chapter. I was the president, and I gave this, speech at City Hall for the public speaking portion. And you had to put, your name and address to be able to do that. And I just kind of, it gave me pause at the moment. But then I was like, I really am committed to this, and I'm already the guy, It's like, if there's lists, I'm already starting to be put on them. So... if I had to do an escape from the system, then I would learn how to just disappear, and then I would disappear, right? But until then, it's kind of too late for me in that sort of sense. And that's kind of why I've always been like that. But I don't know. What do you think about all of that? What's your personal philosophy?
0: You mean
1: on NIM life?
0: I think specifically with Bitcoin, it's important.
1: Yeah.
0: I think with a lot of the other, if you're just a NIM and I don't know, you have some takes that other people are not going to appreciate.
1: Sure.
0: And you've got political opinions or whatever, that kind of stuff. I think for the most part, unless you're living in a place where you're going to be put in a box for speaking, somewhere crazy like the UK, for example.
1: Sure.
0: Then you should probably think about it. But most other civilized places, I think it's a bit far. But yeah, Bitcoin, it was theory a decade ago, not complete theory, but mainly theory when we're talking about someone could turn up, but $5 sure. rent you, but... have you seen what happened in France recently?
1: Yes.
0: Have you seen
1: France is particularly crazy, I will say. And I will also say, once you experience a robbery, there's something I think in everyone that forces you to the extreme of one of two paths. You either shrink away forever and you're just disappear, or you go lion style where all of the rest of the attempts get fully thwarted. So I don't know, it's interesting because it is a real question that is approachable from multiple ways, but I think it might depend on personality and what you're willing to crawl through to get where you're going. I guess
0: it depends on the personality, it depends what you're talking about, and there are massive trade-offs. As it was said earlier, we're having a lot of traction with what we're doing at Ungovernable, especially recently.
1: Mm.
0: But it's been way slower doing it as a NIM. I think we were at least the only pod out there who was doing it fully NIM.
1: Mm.
0: For a long time, and that certainly doesn't help. And it doesn't help when it's can you market this on all the social platforms? Well, not really. Can you go and do talks at all the meetups? No. Can you go and talk on stage? Well, not really.
1: You can if you get you the hoodie and the mask and the sunglasses and the whole.
0: Yeah, except that, like,
1: if you get into
0: all of that is a front, because a lot of
1: the Green Man costume.
0: Yeah, and then you go to these Bitcoin events, and they like want your ID and all that shit. It's like, yeah, okay, so you get ID'd by the event, and then you go and stand with the fucking balaclava. Don't be such a dick.
1: But the crowd, you know.
0: Yeah, they feel like you're cypherpunk.
1: Look, it's Leet Dev. Can you sign my butt cheek? Leet Dev 69 is here, dude.
0: Yeah. If I could go back, would I change things? Probably not. But it is way harder just like getting by and that kind of stuff. And I think as things accelerate, the hacks, there's going to be more hacks, more data leaks, more attacks. If Bitcoin gets more valuable, well done. Yeah. You're richer and more attackable now. So I think there's that. And then, you know, outside of that, there's also the most violent criminals, which is the governments.
1: Right.
0: And they can knock on your door. They can knock on your door. They can send a letter to your door. If you don't respond to that, they can completely fucking destroy your life. Mm. And they don't even need to turn up with a gun or a wrench or anything like that. They can just legally ruin your life.
1: Take your car, turn your bank account off, and it's like,
0: Or worse.
1: You don't learn your, worse, like, your house?
0: Yeah, or like worse, you know,
1: sure.
0: Kion and TDev.
1: Yes, like, put you in a box.
0: Two of the greatest, like, people I look up to and have done since entering the space, like two of the most honest, genuine, decent, yeah, they used to talk shit on people who deserved it, but they're fucking brilliant people.
1: Yeah.
0: And they're sat in cages. And, you know, if they were NIMs, maybe they could have avoided that. I don't know. Like,
1: sure.
0: It's things like that where you think it's harder until it's not.
1: Yep.
0: And that would be, I guess I can end on that, is just look at these people who did great things and worked very hard to give all of us the ability to live more freely. And for doing that, they don't have their freedom anymore.
1: Yeah, totally. Gives you a lot to think about. Yeah.
0: It does.
1: I kind of try to approach it with a two-pronged strategy, where the first prong is just the simplest security through obscurity. You know, we beg people to not share this show with anyone who isn't cool. You know what I mean? Like, we don't want more downloads. We don't want more. We want more value. So we're all about value. Yes. And it's about passing the bowl, right? Like, it's, you know, you can't just go to a baseball game and then hand a bowl to the guy in the row next to you. Like, there's implications there, you know? So you have to be cool and careful and savvy about, like, you know, you're not, don't go to the fucking grocery store and tell the checkout lady about our show. That's crazy. You know, like,
0: unless she's cool.
1: Unless she's cool. And then, you know, then maybe we can fuck with it. You know, like, the exceptions, of course, prove the rule. And it's almost a challenge. But, well, I shared, you know, with three different checkout ladies, and those are the boosts you're getting now. Like, you know, that's a whole different story. But the second prong is kind of a clownish facade at the front. You know, I mean, this is like a weed podcast and a bowling podcast and a run around naked podcast. And, you know, it's like, we are not very threatening because of a lot of those things, you know, and we are also not like taken super seriously when you walk in the front door because of all of that. And it's just another filter, another layer.
0: I think that's true. You're not like developing software that, like, well, you might be, but you're not talking about it. But you're not doing something where, like, all the glowies are going to be like, fuck these guys bringing freedom.
1: Yeah.
0: No way you're going to do what people can transact privately. Not a chance. So, yeah, I agree. Yeah, like, there's levels to it. And I think the way you guys are doing it is really cool. And, like, I think we talked about this with the podcast that we did on Ungovernable. But the interactions that you guys have, the way you set the show out and the communities that you built around it is really fucking cool. Like, it's a very inspiring thing. So
1: thanks, man.
0: Respect you both. It's really, really cool.
1: The feeling's mutual, man. And everything that you guys continue to evolve on and grow out has been really special to watch and to kind of be a part of through these, like, the Meshtadel chats and the, you know, being friends of the show and all this different kind of stuff. So we definitely appreciate that as well.
0: Yeah, for sure. And yeah, just shout out to all the ungovernables, everyone who boosts and everyone who supports in all the different ways. A lot of people are behind the scenes and doing things with no thanks and don't want the thanks. And we've got our little core group of people who, like, I mean, literally without them, it's nothing. It really is incredible to have the people that we've got, like, giving this advice, spending the time doing things, building things out. You know, as you've seen, when you get these kind of boosts from Chad Farrow, it's like, oh, why don't you do this? It's like, if I didn't have, I would have got that and just gone, yeah, sorry, mate.
1: Yeah.
0: Like, sorry about that. Like, that's not going to happen. But instead, I have a group of people who are, like, gifted beyond belief and just are like, yeah, yeah, we'll sort that. So,
1: let's keep
0: yeah. Shout out to just everyone who has made Ungovernable what it is. And, it's cool. I'm more excited about it now than I have been in a long time. I was very, very happy just to hang things up and walk away for quite some time. And now I'm like re-inspired. And I think a bit of it is because everything's got a bit edgy and scary and like fucked again. And I'm a bit like, ooh, okay.
1: Dude, I love the danger. I tell guys, they look at me like I'm fucking nuts. And it's because, it's like, maybe I am, you know, maybe there's a, but, you know, when I'm like, they're like, oh, the government's, you know, what if they ban Bitcoin? I'm like, dude, that would be the most fun fucking portion of my life. Yeah. You know what I mean? Can you imagine being alive in Prohibition? It's like, I know, like, a lot of guys got put in boxes and mowed down, but like, hey, a lot didn't too. And we have NASCAR because of it. And there's like a lot of things also that happen that you'll never fucking really know about. I think it would be a very cool time, personally. That would be, like, scary and challenging, for sure. But, like, isn't there something that wakes up inside you deep down when, like, challenging, scary times approach? You're like, oh, something in me was, like, built for that, actually. Something is so ready to kick into gear.
0: Yeah, the adrenaline and the excitement, it's good. And I think that AI, the merging of AI with everything that we're doing in Bitcoin and everything is just like shaking things up again, where it's like, don't sit on your laurels.
1: Yes.
0: Do not have, like, we just had 18 months of fucking boredom.
1: Right.
0: That's not happening anymore.
1: No, it's
0: not. Every day you are getting attacked every single day in every single way. It's why Seth has like 8 or it might be even 16 of these DGX Sparks sat on his desk, and they're just constantly attacking his own code all the time. Just like, you know, you have to be prepared that you are going to be attacked now. And it's just making things a little bit more lively and a little bit more fun again, like it was in the early days. And it's not just Sailor droning on and like the same like macro boomer dickheads like saying the same thing. It's like back to like, fucking, you better get your stuff right, otherwise you are getting hacked.
1: What a time to be alive, right?
0: Yeah, it's fun.
1: Well, man, I told you that I'd keep it under 90 minutes, and we just rolled past 107 minutes. So,
0: wow.
1: Thank you. I appreciate the extra time. But I won't.
0: No, I appreciate you guys.
1: I won't hold you hostage any longer. Thanks so much. thanks so much for sitting down. It's been a long time coming, and always appreciate everything you do.
0: Yeah, thank you.
1: Bowlers, thanks
0: very much.
1: Yeah, absolutely, man. Bowlers, thank you for hanging out, calling in, texting in, raffling, all the great value you guys provide out there. We couldn't do the show without it, and so we're always, of course, eternally grateful for that. Come join us again. We'll be back at it on Tuesday night as usual, 9 central. We take over the stream and then get the show started shortly thereafter, so we'll have a fresh episode 460 coming at you this Tuesday. Also, if you're interested, hey, we play internet games with our friends every other Sunday. This Sunday is the latest installment of that. Hyperspace Out is what it's called. So you go to hyperspaceout.com, and you can find your way into a little chat room where you can play video games with your friends on the internet. It's a good time. You meet some cool people that way. And yeah, appreciate all you guys. Look forward to speaking again. Until we see each other. Hey, I've been Sir Spencer Wolf of Kansas City.
7: I've been Dame DeLorean.
0: I forgot this bit. I've been Max.
7: Until next time, bowlers, may your bowls burn ever brighter.
8: I'm sick of your fucking smoke.
9: That guy's fucking right.
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10: I called the police. This is serious.
11: Oh my God.
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12: 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It is on. It is on.
13: 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Not if you were stoned at the time.
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15: 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Honey, you rape.
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0: absurd weight white,
1: yeah.
0: Feels like the
1: yeah, yeah,
0: first
1: I'll
0: day
1: be fine.
0: Is
1: yeah,
0: good
1: thank you guys.
0: Worse. Gain
1: I'll
0: thirst
1: come
0: to make
1: in
0: the first something the church
1: finished.
0: Say. Pray till it hurts, make them pay till it works, but the shame kills the perks. Reveal cracked seals that spill the dirt, more curses than curses. But if I earn one blessing, let me spread it amongst generations. Revelations of me aging, trying to be a saint, but I still got demons. Paint over secrets, the tainted stains that changed how I see shit. Breach conversations, speak on frustration, but reverse cognition on perceiving.

error unless you hold it, then they hit you later. Shape the way you hold your weight in script animations. Pick fascinations fixed in the mix of how you ration for what you're aiming. Creating habits and scrapping old ones like that should serve the purpose. What's its worth if it fucks with your version of immersion into reality?

0: Velkommen to a new edition of Mutt & Me The Music. We have today Andy Prince with us. Welcome to the show, Andy.
1: Hello, hello. You know who it is. It's Andy Prince. Yeah, how you doing, Oystein? How you doing?
0: I'm good, Andy. How are you?
1: I'm great. I'm just out in Spain at the moment celebrating my birthday. And I'm here for my friend's wedding who's getting married tomorrow. So life is good.
0: Sounds good, man. Happy birthday.
1: Appreciate it, my friend. Appreciate it. Thank you so much.
0: That's so good. And how's the weather in Spain? Is it good for tomorrow?
1: Oh, it's great. It's going to be in the 30s, so...
0: Oh, nice.
1: It's going to be fantastic.
0: Nice, man. Nice. All right. We going to talk about your music, of course. I want to hear everything about how you got into music and how you started out as a musician. Can you tell us a little bit about the beginnings?
1: So me and my friends used to mess around. He wanted to be a DJ. So my friend Dan Hills, he wanted to be a DJ. And I was always his MC. I liked singing. I liked performing. I liked, you know, kind of being on stage and you could like controlling a crowd. And so that started like when I was like 12, 13, I started writing lyrics. I was terrible. But then as I grew up, I wanted to get more into like sound technology and production and even playing music. I had a lecturer who played me Miles Davis, Kind of Blue. So we had this whole lesson that was just, we listened to an album. It was like the last lesson on a Friday. So we listened to the whole album of Kind of Blue. And I really, really wanted to emulate what Miles Davis was doing. Little did I know, and silly me, I didn't realize it was really hard to play the instrument and that I... And that it would be a lot of practice. But I practiced and I became a trumpet player that played. I toured with a band called Gypsy Hill for about 7 to 8 years. We did a lot of the big festivals around Europe and England.
0: Wow.
1: After playing trumpet with them and, you know, they were great. It was a great band run by Doron Erez and... Gareth Smalls, and it was a great band, but I wanted to do my own stuff. So I ended up, you know, moving on and concentrated on making my own productions and making my own music. And a few years later, you know, I hooked up with an old friend, Eclipse, who I hadn't seen in a while. And he was like, you should just release a bunch of your stuff and just, you know, keep it going, just do it. So that's where I'm at right now. And me and him have been doing shows in Europe. We played the 600 billion party for BTC Prague. And we did a like a closing party for Bitcoin Film Festival in Warsaw a couple years back. Working with Acme and Natty Cole, who is at 2140 Music, to kind of bring this more into the community that is Bitcoin and sharing it in that community, because it's the only way to really be sovereign and to be able to do this kind of thing with you, Oystein. Because when I heard you speaking on that Twitter space that we were in, it was really interesting to me that you had developed something that within this technology, which was like a radio show that could pay artists instantly. So yeah, it's cool. And now with, I mean, I don't want to talk too much. I want you to ask me questions because
0: It's good, Andy. It's good. I really, really, and I'm just enjoying your story and really, really interesting with the trumpet playing that you have played so much instruments. I didn't know that. That's really, really cool. Really cool, man.
1: Yeah, and, so I just, you know, I love music. Music is like breath and air to me. And, you know, right now I'm, yes, you know, I'm making a living off being a DJ.
0: Right. But how is that? You're doing that every
1: Friday, Saturday, most weeks, sometimes a Thursday. And I DJ for the whole day on a Saturday. So I do a brunch time gig and I do an evening gig. But it's, you know, it's a great job to be able to do that, and I'm very blessed, but it doesn't, you know, challenge me. So I could, you know, I can do better, and I know how to rock a dance floor. I know how, you know, how people dance and how people move. So I've got that kind of connection, especially within, you know, just not just making music, but DJing. But with my music, it's, I want people to hear what I'm saying, you know? I want people to sit down and listen and then go, wait a second, what was he saying there? And understand maybe there's like other, like double on entendres or even triple at sometimes, you know? Mm. So, yeah, I think...
0: For me, that has English as a second language. For me, it's sometimes difficult to get into the lyrics of the songs.
1: Yeah,
0: sometimes sure. I just have to go with the flow. But it's of course with so much experience, then you can do cool things with the music. I mean, it's great that you can work as a DJ. That's amazing.
1: Yeah, I'm very blessed. I feel very blessed every time I'm able to do that. Yes, every time I work, you know, I feel very blessed to be able to do that. So, you know...
0: And you also have other collabs, right? You also do music together with other people in...
1: So I work with, you know, a bunch of artists, Airclips and Acme. Acme produced that track that you played at the beginning, which comes off of our album. What was it called? Oh, I think it was called
0: Italian Beats.
1: Italian beats, because he's from Sicily. But the next album is, you know, we've been working almost a year on this, and it's just quite an exciting project. There's a few things coming out around it, and we're going back to physicals, because I feel like people want something in their hand. People need something in their hand to say, like, I support this, you know? So there is some really, like, nice stuff that is going to be announced, and I could possibly announce it on your show, but I want you to answer me a few questions, right? Because, like,
0: of course,
1: you have been wanting this, like, this interview for a while, right? And I know you play my music quite a bit on your show, so I wanted to ask you, what are like two or three tracks that you really like of mine?
0: Okay, the first one I really like is from the album give me 1 second. Risking Everything. From the legendary
1: EP with Michael Parkinson.
0: Yes.
1: That's a really... Okay, so I'll talk a bit about this album then, because Michael Parkinson is a very important producer on the UK scene, and not just on the UK scene, but on the worldwide scene as well. He's produced for people like Kel Chris, Fly Anakin. He's also produced for some big UK names like Verb T, Jest, and The Fly Hooligan. He's done stuff with Sonny Jim as well. So for me, first meeting him, and he was working with Eclipse already, I immediately fell in love with his beats, and then we became friendly, and you know, we come from similar areas in Northwest London. So when I was starting to write that album, I just wanted, I wanted to make something Michael Parkinson would be proud of. And proud of in his discography. And there were a couple of tunes on that album which I really love. And it's funny, a lot of people actually like Risk Everything, but that wasn't the sort of like the single push off the album. That the single push off the album was the track called Like That. And that was a great track because it made me have to do something different but still make it quite poppy and summery, because that's what the beat wanted. So with Risk Everything, I just

0: reputation, your everything.
1: Yeah, I mean, it's all on the line. And if you, here's the thing, right? As an artist, you are essentially nowadays a brand on many different levels. So you have to understand your audience. You have to, not, it's not about saying the right things, but it's about sticking behind your points. Mm. And, you know, you can be, your opinion can be changed. But I think by, you know, sticking on something that you really believe, I think that it always shows character, you know?
0: Absolutely.
1: Doing the right thing or doing the good thing, not, you know, not doing things what people want around you. You know, you've got to just keep your mind about you and go for it.
0: Yes, totally, totally. And yeah. And also, like you say, be flexible. If you're wrong, we are all humans and we make all mistakes. And it's
1: informed opinions come from learning from everyone, right?
0: Yes,
1: if you're not, then you're going to be ignorant and you're going to stick in that point. And anyone who shares that view with you, you will like relate to. But it doesn't mean that your mind will grow or your thoughts will grow or your knowledge will grow.
0: And so, like I like to put it, it doesn't really matter what you say. You can say many things, many wrong things, many right things. It all comes down to what you're doing, really.
1: Yeah, yeah, for sure.
0: That's the
1: second tune.
0: Yes, let's play... Risking Everything.
1: We're playing. Okay, sure. Go for it.
0: Risking Everything from the album.
1: Legendary.
0: Thank you. By Andy Prince.
1: Yeah.

0: Oh yes, Risking Everything by Andy Prince. And I want, of course, to mention that this is a value for value music podcast. And that means that you can support all the music while you're listening in a modern podcast app. Podcast Guru and CurioCaster and V4V Music and BoostMeBuddy.com is the ones working live. So if you're boosting in those, you can send 95% of your satoshis to the artist that we play. And today we're only gonna play Andy Prince, of course. And Andy Prince, you mentioned that you are making physical as well. You're making music on physical media. Can you hear me? I'm sorry. Can you hear me, Andy?
1: Yeah. Hello.
0: Yes. I'm sorry. I had you muted. My bad.
1: It's okay.
0: My apologies.
1: You
0: make music on the physical media also, you mentioned. Can you tell us a little bit about that?
1: So Struzy Life is the album that's coming out with Acme Beats. We are doing a physical run, so there will be a full package hoodie vinyl tape package, and there will be a vinyl and tape package, and then you'll be able to get vinyls and tapes separately as well. So, and all of that will include digital downloads, so you can download, but if you want to support, then those will be the packages that you can support with. I'm not selling the hoodies separately because I want you to get the full experience. I don't want it just to be, you know, you buy the hoodie and then you miss the music. But the hoodies are, it's a piece of, you know, it's a piece of my brand. It's a high-end fashion hoodie that is well-stitched, very heavy, good for a cold night, and they look very nice. So it's my Andy Prince Drippy Prince logo that is on that. It's a black hoodie with velvet, dark charcoal velvet as the logo, and then the stitch around that is light gray. So it's very, you know, neutral colors, but very high end. So you can only get that hoodie if you buy the full package, but it's going to be beautiful. We're going to give some little gifts away with all those packages. And it's really for the Bitcoin world, but we will be selling to everyone else as well. So it's we're doing a lot of marketing on Nostra Protocols, on Primal is where most of my stuff comes out. But if it's any, you know, you'll see Andy Prince everywhere if you search it, because that's how Nostra works, right?
0: If you're not on Nostra, where can you find it? Is there also a website or somewhere?
1: So there is a website. The website is getting launched on the 30th when we have our first listening party. It's not quite ready yet, but it is www.andyprince, so andyprince.com. And you'll be able to sign up to the website from the 30th or the beginning of October, basically.
0: That's great. Then I will announce the website when it's ready to go on the Telegram group.
1: Oh, great. Thank you.
0: Great stuff. Let's play.
1: Let's get into number two. What was that number two? What's that number two song that you like? So you say Risking Everything. Then what's number two?
0: Number two. Then I am... I really have to give you a moment. I will have to.
1: That's all right. You can search. You got a moment.
0: Yeah, it's on the album Shooter for Plebs.
1: Shooters for Plebs.
0: Shooters for Plebs, the title track on that one.
1: That's actually one of my favorite tracks. Produced, I'll give you that background. So that's produced by Jammy Git, who is a producer from the UK. Very mysterious, anonymous person, this woman. But she sent me some tracks, and then I got to writing to these tracks. And Shooters for Plebs, I really loved that sample. When I heard that amongst her beat tape that she sent me, it was one of those where I felt like it was the track that started the album, you know? And it's just a beautiful track. And actually, that has a lot of references to where I grew up in London. So if anyone knows where Harlesden Stonebridge is in NW10, that's my area. So there's a lot of little hints towards that, but only people that are really from that area would know. Quite a personal track to me, because there's a few things that I'm talking about that, you know, happen to friends or happen to people in my area. But it is, yeah, it's a great one. I really like that track. Please play that track. Yeah, this great track.
0: Let's do it. This is Shooter for Plebs by Andy Prince.

0: Shooter for Plebs by Andy Prince.
1: Wow, I love that track. It's one of those that I personally love as well. Yeah, so I appreciate that. I appreciate that one. Yeah.
0: Great.
1: Yeah.
0: We're going to take a small break, Andy. I'm just going to thank some producers that came for the previous edition. And that is, of course, very important because this show relies on people like you that are listening right now as a producer. So if you like to help produce this show, it is done in three ways. It is done with your time, talent, and treasure. So you can donate with your time by mentioning this show to your friends and family. You can donate with your talent by making jingles and art for the show. And send it to info@mmmusic.show. And of course, you can donate with your value. And that is what I'm going to mention now, because these are the people that came in for the previous edition. So then we have... First of all, we have, I'm going to find it here, yes. First of all, we have Eric PP. He came in with the autoboosts from v4vmusic.com. And that was sent to the show and, of course, TJ the Wrathful that we had on the previous edition. Sir TJ the Wrathful, of course. And then we have Bully Steed came in with 1500 sats from Fountain and writes, when the student is ready, the RSS feed will appear. Beware the banjo, Dorful music request. Thanks, Øystein. Thank you, Bully Steed, and thank you, Eric PP. And thanks to Chad F. as well. He came in from Castomatic with 1,009 sats. And he writes, we don't talk about Brandon is classic. And then we have R&R Andy Brash. He came in from Castomatic with 2,000 sats. Thank you, Andy. And he will be on later on, by the way, on a future edition of this show. So stay tuned. Next, we have Matt Finlay. He came in from Podcast Guru with 123 sats. And he writes, a lot of cool stuff going on in this track. Great stuff. No longer afraid by middle season. And Matt Finlay also came in with 321 sats from boostmebuddy.com and writes, even on lunch break, Sir TJ the Wrathful delivers. Thanks, guys. And thanks to you as well, Matt Finlay. And we have some streamers as well. Odyssey Vestra came in with... streams for the 153rd edition with DJ Hayona, and Chad F came in with streams for the previous edition with Sir TJ the Wrathful. So thanks to every one of you. The show would not be the same without you. And also thanks to you, Andy Prince. The show wouldn't be the same without the guests as well. I think those are the most interesting shows, at least for me, to be able to talk to so many musicians all around the world. It's really an honor, Andy. So thank you for that. Can you hear me?
1: Yeah, I can hear you, yeah.
0: Yes.
1: Yes.
0: And let's talk about your new EP album. That is the one that is going to be released as a physical vinyl and cassette, right?
1: So, okay. Yeah, I'll go through it. So this is Strutsy Life, S T R-U-Z-Z-I life, right? It's the extra little bit of sauce. It's that, you know, you're going to go. It's the get up and go. It's the not needing someone to tell you that you're good. It's that you are good. You know, it's stritzy. You know, you got that extra little bit of stritzy in your life, right? But this album, it's a bit of a callback to the 90s when I grew up. One of the tracks, Four Caucasians, is about undercover police and police and how, you know, people growing up in, you know, the blocks that I grew up in, you know, saw the police or feared the police, right? And it's a nice callback to the idea of what was going on in the 90s and how you saw the police and how you could obviously spot an undercover cop from miles away in the 90s because they didn't look like us. They didn't talk like us. So we knew that they'd have to be faking it. And we could call them out a lot on it. Mm. So that's what Four Caucasians is about. But the whole album is, you know, me and Acme, I started it with one of the tracks for off the top of my head, I can't remember what it is. I think it's the third track on the album. But it talks about, like, I'll just give you a little bit on it. So it says, I say, I keep cases on a keychain. These days, I just use a seed phrase to keep mates, free weights lifted off the free world, the free light we bind to coexist in line. Outlined outlaws without a clause. Santa won't save you unless you pay for the sauce, you know? So there's hints and bits of Bitcoin stuff in there, and, you know, I'm trying to understand and learn this part of what we believe at 2140 is just possibly life, you know, but we're just trying to bring the culture aspect to it with the music. And I think we need to go step back from all this, like, Spotify stuff and even, you know, streaming stuff, for people to really appreciate what they have in their hands, something to be able to look at, something to be able to read sleeve notes again, and something to be proud of that they can put up and put in their collection, or, you know, have it on the mantelpiece. It's a piece of art that I've put on the front cover, you know. And Strutzy Life, the Strutzy in Italian, if you do the research, yeah, in Strutzy in Italian just means ostrich. So the cover of the album is an ostrich, and it's a beautiful cover. It's fabulous. I think the artwork, and this was of my idea, you know, the crown is my symbol, you know, because I'm Andy Prince, and the Strutzy, which is the ostrich, but it's a beautiful piece of art. I just think it's great. And I cannot wait to have one of those vinyls up on my wall, just to be able to, like, I did this and it looks beautiful, you know?
0: Yes.
1: So and I hope that I get that from other people.
0: And that's what it's all about, Andy. Just what you just said right now, that feeling that you get from having made something like that.
1: Yeah.
0: Totally.
1: That's what I'm trying to create in a younger generation, in a different generation, because we're stuck into, like, a digital WAV, a digital MP3. These are files that, although they what you put on them has feeling, when you open up a box, you don't have opening up a box. You don't have reading a sleeve note. You don't have reading who were the people on this, you know? I hope that I give that back to everyone, you know, and bring people into my world and thank them in a way that is personal to me and brings my, you know, my family into it, you know? And
2: Yeah, I mean, I can't say that I've done this by myself because 2140 have been promoting me and pushing me, and you know, we do stuff together. So it's very, very much important for me that, you know, we're on this all on this journey together. And really, you know, I think not just that we're onto something with like physical copies or doing what we're doing. I actually enjoy this album. I've listened to it like quite a few times, top to bottom. And it's actually just a fun album. There are fun bits in it. There is serious bits in it. But overall, it's a good piece of art. And everything with it, if you get the full package, everything with it has been thought about and has been thought about in a way that you're going to feel, oh, this is really premium. I've got my money's worth in this. So that's all I'm trying to do for the audience.
0: Yeah, great, Andy. Let's play a track from the album. Let's play Four Caucasians.
2: Yeah, is great.
0: That a good idea? Yes.
2: Yeah, let's do it.
0: Let's do it. Four Caucasians from Struzzi Life by Andy Prince.
3: Look out for the boys in blue.

0: Four Caucasians by Andy Prince. And I like to ask you, Andy, do you have some advice or tips for any young people that want to get into the music scene in London or UK or...
1: Do you know what? I'm going to be really honest, and it's something that like Miles Davis said in an interview, and I'm not trying to like take on his words, but basically practice your craft, and especially if you're young, because you have more time to do things that, you know, don't include responsibility, you know, where you have to make money in life and you have to provide and you have to make sure that you have enough money, right? So as a young person, just practice your craft. If, you know, you will always inevitably become great from practicing your craft and, you know, learning about other people in your craft and trying to outdo them or do it in your own way, you know? And that is what practicing your craft is, because there's no such thing as perfection. There is only progress, right? But if you keep on progressing, that's close, you know?
0: I totally agree.
1: Yeah, that's the only thing I can really say, because I still practice. I still write every morning. I still try and think about things like every day. Yeah, you know, and do what you love. If that's the thing you love, like that's why I can get up every morning and write, go for a walk and just write, sit in the park bench and write, you know, clear your head, you know. Don't be in the spaces that, you know, make you feel like you have to be anxious. And yeah, that's all. That's literally everything that, you know, is. But challenge yourself. It's okay to be anxious as well. It's okay to feel about something like this is hard to do, but you want to overcome it anyway. I know so many amazing musicians doing so many amazing things, and they've literally just practiced, and they've ended up going from, you know, South London to playing in like the Blue Note at New York. So yeah, just keep on practicing.
0: Great advice, Andy. Definitely.
1: Man.
0: Right. The reason I called your new album an EP is that I only can see three songs? Are there coming more?
1: Right. So this is just the album teaser, because the album is actually not coming out on streaming platforms.
0: I see.
1: You're only going to be able to get it as a digital download if you buy the album.
0: Right.
1: So right now, what we have up is like an album teaser for specifically your show, right? It's going to come down next week before we launch the website. So get your listens in now, and you know, zap me, help me, like, you know who's out there. And if you zap me, then as soon as that web launch goes up, then I'll be able, you know, if you give me an email that you want me to send it to, I'll be able to send you the website, and then you can sign up, and then, you know, you'll know what's going on from there.
0: Definitely. Zap Andy on Noster, Boost Andy.
1: But yeah, this was specifically for this show, Oystein. Like, I've only put it up because I want to promote this on your radio show. It's the first place I'm like promoting this properly. Not just on Instagram, but actually talking about it. And I appreciate you giving me this time and space to do that as well to your audience.
0: That's great, Andy. Should we play the other track as well? On the Road?
1: Yeah. Just quickly, what was the third track that you liked?
0: The third track, I really don't have a third track, Andy.
1: Okay.
0: I have so much music. I am listening to.
1: I have to meet my best friend's in-laws today and, you know, go and eat with them. So... I really want to get back to them because I don't want to be rude. So this song right? Let me just go through this song. This is the main song that we're releasing off of the album. This is called On The Road. You'll hear it in the track. There's a bit of financial knowledge, but it's not Bitcoin specific. But there are, you know, it's a story about people from my area and the turmoils, but you can see a way out if you understand what I'm saying in financial terms, you know, not trusting a bank, but trusting a trust that you create. So yeah, On The Road is the title track. We're going to put out a music video out of it soon, and then the album will be out. We're hoping for an early December release, maybe possibly late November. But everyone will know, and we'll have more stuff to talk about at Bitfests in London, in Manchester, in November.
0: Great. Let's talk about that after the song. We're going to play On The Road from Strutsy Life by Andy Prince. On the road.

0: You need a million-dollar computer to understand this. Do such a thing, it's outrageous. Outside a church? You don't go crucifying people outside a church, not on Good Friday.
1: Great stuff, On the Road by Andy Prince. And
2: thank you.
1: You mentioned Bitfest.
2: Yeah, so Bitfest 2026, Manchester, 19th of November to the 22nd of November. It's going to be held mainly at the Pendulum Hotel. Get your tickets now. If you get your tickets, I think you get tickets to not just Bitfest, but Freedom Fest. And there is one other thing that I am forgetting to mention. But it's okay. If you go through to the Bitfest website, then you will see everything that you'd be getting for your ticket price. And it's going to be a good weekend, and I'll be performing there for the after party, which will be it's a cool event, because you can tip me while I'm on stage through Lightning payments, because we got the QR code up there. That's and obviously cool. People know how to use Lightning payments because it's, you know, Bitcoin facing. So yeah, it'd be great. It's going to be a good vibe. Eclipse is going to be down there. Gold One is going to be down there. Acme is going to be down there. Sites is going to be down there. And we're bringing along a real UK heavyweight, Blade. And Blade is going to be down there performing as well. So it's going to be an incredible hip-hop show. It's going to be a great hip-hop show. Plus, there's also other acts, rock acts. We have Longy, and I'm going to forget the rest of them because I don't want to get their names wrong. I think one of them's the Horseheads, but again, that's, I don't want to get it wrong. So they're all being brought along by New Music Nudge Unit. And I believe you've spoken to Aaron before on the show.
1: That's right.
2: Yeah. So a bunch of the artists that he's brought into this world are going to be there. And then a bunch of the artists from 2140 Music are going to be there too. So it's going to be a great night. Everyone's going to have fun. I'll be DJing at some point, and I'll be on stage at some point. And we're just aiming to have just an awesome, awesome, awesome time. And give you a great experience, you know, bring more people into the world, bring more people into the Bitcoin world, orange pill a lot more, you know? So, yeah, you know, spread the word, don't trust, verify, you know, stack, sat, sit, stay humble, you know, that's the ethos.
1: Right, Andy. I have to say, I am not totally orange pilled myself.
2: Okay, so
1: just,
2: bro.
1: Give you that.
2: That's all right. That's all right. You know, when you are, and when we have this conversation again, hopefully, you know, it will be under, like, you know, understanding and knowledge and everything like this. You know, it's okay. A lot of people don't understand it, but you just gotta read and learn more. And I think it becomes a little bit more obvious that here's the thing. Everything in life is speculation. But if we're speculating in the right way for how social economy goes, this is the only and best answer. And that's literally all I can say about it. Don't trust it, verify it, and stay humble.
1: I hear what you're saying, Andy, but I still believe in the physical as well. There are other ways of... There are other ways of stacking that
2: but
1: are
2: as
1: also...
2: long as long as someone has control of that physical way, and it isn't just anonymous, because nobody can put pressure on the person or on the company, I truly think this is the only actual option. And seeing as, you know, governments and everything want to put into place CBDCs, again, when you look into what's going on in the background, it actually kind of becomes a bit more obvious. But this is totally another conversation.
1: I don't want to
2: bore you with my thoughts and ethos.
1: Totally get what you're saying, Andy. I'm just saying that because I want to make this about the music and the musicians. more
2: yeah,
1: than
2: yeah, I get it, I get it. And, the, but here's the thing as well. What you're doing is amazing, Oystein. And I don't want to talk about anything that, you know, I know you want to keep it to the music, but what you've done.
1: I want to talk about it. So don't worry. I think it's interesting. I just like to have that conversation because it's very interesting. Because I totally see the value in it, Andy. I totally see the value in it, and it's a great alternative to what we have. Absolutely. I'm just saying that I really need to make this about the music.
2: That's fine, but what you're doing and how you're using the technology is amazing, because what you've done is created a platform and in a way which people can listen in live, and it's consumer to, you know, it's straight to consumer for me. You know, this is an incredible way of a podcast being run, and an incredible way of a radio show being run for the benefits of, you know, music artists. So I super appreciate what you do. You're actually awesome. Do you get me? Like I'm very impressed of what you have built in this space. I really want to get back to my friend's, you know, celebration thing, and I can't wait to speak to you and see you again, and you know, keep up to date with all of the things that are going on with Strutzy Life. And if you're about in late November, if you come to Bitfest, you'll see some me perform some of it, and maybe I'll just give you a t-shirt. You know, you can have a Andy Prince t-shirt for sure. I'll sign it and everything for you, bro.
1: I will definitely think about it, Andy. That sounds like a good...
2: And even if you're not coming for the Bitfest thing, that you can get a separate ticket for the after party and just come to that show.
1: Definitely. Let's talk about it later. We are definitely going to talk more. It was a very interesting talk, Andy. Thank you so much for all your...
2: Thank you so much. Thanks for giving me your time as well. And thanks for, you know, like, I really appreciate the fact that we've actually spent, like, I think it's about 4 months trying to set up this interview, and it's actually happened. And I really appreciate that you've, you know, waited for me and you've been calm for me, because I'm out every Friday DJing. So this is kind of an only moment kind of thing. But yeah, I'm gonna go and celebrate my friend's wedding and meet his in-laws, and I can't wait to see you and give you a signed t-shirt, bro.
1: Great, Andy. Thanks for coming on the show, and thanks for taking the time. And we're gonna play one last track from Andy Prince. And then I want to wish everyone that is listening live now a good weekend. And of course, support Andy Prince, support all his music. You can find all his music in the podcast index and on Noster and everywhere where Andy Prince is. Wavelake, of course. So boost and Zap, and support in every way. And of course, buy the physical vinyl and cassette and with the hoodie and the whole package when that is getting out. And I will also announce that in the Telegram group. So thank you, Andy.
2: Thank you, Oystein. Lovely talking to you. Take care.
1: All right. This is Back to the Jungle by Andy Prince.
2: Okay.

0: Of course, he's got his own music show on Friday afternoons after, well, afternoons for us, at least.
1: Yeah.
0: And that's after the Podcasting 2.0 boardroom. It's called Mutt and Mead Music. It's pretty cool.
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8: Studies show marijuana can be very psychologically addictive.
9: Man, f*** them studies.
10: Oh my God, yes.
11: He totally knew I was stoned.
12: My wife still doesn't believe in me. What am I gonna do?
13: It was a gift from the heavens.
12: That's a scam!
14: I'm not in this for the money, Bowler. Come on, Bowler, you can take him.
15: Is there a bar around here?
16: Look at those guys. Wow.
17: Wow, would you look at those guys? Back on a Friday night. Is that three Friday nights in a row? What are they up to? What are they doing cranking out all of these special episodes? Well, it's Bowls with Buds yet again. We are back at it. That's right. It is Friday night, September 18th, 2026. I'm Sir Spencer Wolf of Kansas City.
4: I'm Dame DeLorean.
17: And joining us for the first time in the bowl, the great, ungovernable Max himself. How's it going?
3: Very good. Thank you for having me on.
17: Absolutely.
3: It is a real honor.
4: Oh, thanks for joining us.
17: Privileged to have you on, sir. I've owed you this one for a while now.
3: Yeah, when did we last speak? It's before I escaped the UK. I know that.
17: Yes, definitely. Yeah, that was been Confab 14.
3: Wow.
17: All the way back in February 2025. So it's been a year and a half.
3: Okay.
17: A little more than that, actually.
3: Time flies.
17: And really, because of your special edit release schedule, it's been longer since we actually spoke. You know,
3: That's true.
17: February was when it dropped.
3: Yes, that is true. Yeah, when we last spoke, I was editing through the night. That was my... like a vampire, I would just sit at my computer editing all night, every night, and then wake up like a miserable, grumpy bastard and get ready for work. That was the schedule. Now we don't edit at all. We've changed things up.
17: Thank you. Nice. Very based. He finally took the do not edit your shit pill. Thank you.
3: Yep. Yep. I was a little bit too autistic about perfection and... And now I'm just can't be asked, basically. The kids have destroyed me to such a point that I can't even take pride in my work anymore. I just have to let it go.
17: What was the thing that pushed you over onto the light side?
3: I think it was mainly Jordan badgering me.
17: Hell yes.
3: He badgers me quite a lot, but it was often, you know, and it was often he'd be badgering me while I was already tired because I'd stayed up all night editing. And then actually Q was the straw that broke the camel's back because he wanted to do a live Freedom Tech Friday show. Between the two of them, they just pushed me over the edge. And then once I'd done it, I was like, actually, I'm not editing again. Fuck this. Except with John. I have to edit him because he's John.
17: He's editable. Governable, maybe not, but editable. You know, you could make a case there, I would say.
3: Yeah, it's because we ramble too much. Like,
17: of course,
3: even with editing, it's like 3.5 hours. With Q, he's robotic, so it's like we get it. It's an hour. It's finished.
17: You know, these fucking bowls, man, lately have been representing at least 10% of your 40 HPW. So,
1: true.
17: You know, it's I definitely can relate with the long bowls going on. Before we get diving in super deep, I just want to do some program notes here for the bowlers out there listening, maybe live or maybe to the episode once it's published. These are Bowls with Buds episodes, so they happen sporadically, randomly, whenever we can get a bowl, whenever we can get a bud into the bowl. Let me do it right this week. I get my bowls and my buds confused, you know, one goes in the other and flip it around, whatever. Anyway, we just get some buds on the schedule, do them when we can, and then it's just another episode of Bowl After Bowl. It's a special designation of the episode, and so this will just be another one. This is the 459th episode of Bowl After Bowl. And then our regular show is every single Tuesday, so Tuesday nights will also go on the feed. If you want to check out previous Bowls with Buds, bowlafterbowl.com has a Buds menu link there, but also you can go to bowlswithbuds.com. That'll take you to our list of all the buds we've had on in the bowl before. A few ways to interact with the show. There's the chat. You can hop in. We are on IRC. It's also mirrored over at owncast.bowlafterbowl.com. And any Noster client, if you're watching the live video feed, you can also chat in Noster. We'll see it in IRC. You'll see all the IRC guys. Everything is broadcast to everywhere else. We can, of course, take zaps and boostergrams from Noster apps and Podcasting 2.0 apps, respectively. Max has asked us to forward his split for the show onto the Samurai Wallet developers, Bill and Keon. So that is going to be the play tonight. So a third of all of the boost and all of the zaps will be going that way. And also our newest addition to the value for value menu is a 50-50 raffle drawing. We'll draw that at the end of the show. So you can go to bowlafterbowl.com/raffle. And there's a kind of a menu of different ticket packages you can purchase. We'll draw a name, provably fairly, at the end of the show, and that lucky winner will take home half of the pot, and the other half will also be going to the Samurai devs.
3: Very nice.
17: We got all that set up. So,
3: how'd you do a provably fair? How'd you get the entropy there? How'd you get the...
17: So
3: you're not doing it with a cold card, are you? I hope.
17: No. We roll the dice for the... we pre-roll all the dice for... No, how it works is we publish a proof that's derived from the secret seed, and then we publish the secret seed later, and that kind of is our time-stamped proof that we didn't change the order of anybody entering for tickets. Okay. Everybody gets a seat number in the order they purchase the tickets. And then the end math is just we take the hash off of the header of the next Bitcoin block that gets solved after we close the raffle. So it's a publicly posted number that can't be known in advance. And then we just do a modulus on that number, basically what's the remainder. And so we do it modulus the number of seats. So that number will always be between zero and the number of seats minus one. So it's a zero indexed seating thing. So like if we have 500 tickets, we'll do number modulo 500. And whatever the remainder is, there's always a remainder between zero and the number of tickets. And that's the winner.
3: That's the winner.
17: Yeah. And so it's all based on, you know, like the blockchain basically draws the number out of the hat. And then we look up on our list what that number, who bought that ticket.
3: I like it. I like it.
17: And then it's all published afterwards, so you know anybody who's a math nerd can go in and audit the drawing. You can't change anything.
3: I'm saying I like it. You fucking lost me with the maths. I was never allowed in the maths room. I was sent out and had to stand in the hallway. That was literally my maths classes was into the hallway, please.
17: You even modulo, bro?
3: That but percent I trust you, bro. I'm sure that maths.
17: There we
3: maths.
17: Go. Well, we love that you trust us, but the beauty is you don't have to. So, the 50-50, a winner takes home half, and then the other half to the Samurai devs. The last way you can interact with the show live is via our voicemail line, 816-607-3663. I see a few callers have already left some messages. We'll be playing those for Max tonight, and he can answer some questions. You can also text in or send pictures to that same number, 816- 607-3663.
3: All right. How do you, this might be secret sauce and like stuff that you can't share, but how do you do that? Like putting a phone number out there? Do you have some sort of special way to keep that private? Because you have some real creepy people and goats and different people that frequent our group. So I would definitely not want them knowing my phone number.
17: Certainly. Yeah. It's a quarantined online. Google Voice is the back end of it, basically.
3: But, okay.
17: Yeah.
3: Okay. That's good. I just worried for you. You have Barn fucking calling you at 3 o'clock.
17: Oh, it's the same number of ads since I was 16. Just give it a call. You know, what could go wrong? No. I can't put my actual number out there. Not that, you know, all the scammers and spammers already have my actual number, too. I actually get no spam or almost no spam to the bowl line, which is kind of crazy.
3: Okay.
17: Because I put that one everywhere. But, you know, I did real estate for a while. You do real estate, you're cooked. Okay. Dude.
3: What did you do? You sold properties? You worked as a real estate agent? Or?
17: Yep, yeah. Yep, as a buyer's and seller's agent for a while.
3: Seems like quite a fun thing to do.

0: estate agent who judges people. I remember trying to buy my first property, and I had two agents in a row. I was quite young. Two agents in a row who wouldn't deal with me. They were like, I'm not showing you around the house. And wow. So I had to go and somewhere and spoke to a friend, and they had a brand new S-Class, like top spec S-Class. I was like, I'll borrow your car for the day so I can go and buy a fucking house, please.
1: That's crazy.
0: So I had to roll up in an S-Class, and then people treat you really differently.
1: Yep. I know the feeling. Yep. We got ghosted on our first showing that we ever tried to schedule when we were looking for our house like 10 years ago.
2: Yep. Yeah.
1: Lauren ended up sneaking through the dog door in the back.
2: We showed ourselves, yes.
1: Yeah, we showed ourselves the property. Realized it wasn't like the one. And found a new agent, too. It's crazy.
0: Yeah, I hope so.
1: Oh, man. So, Max, when we have a new bud in the bowl for the first time, we always like to talk about origin stories and when we came on one another's radar. And, you know, we've already talked a little bit because I was on Confab 14 over on Ungovernable Misfits way back, that released in February of 2025. And kind of being invited on by Jordan was how you came on my radar at the first, but we're curious how the bull entered your sphere.
0: Jordan as well.
1: Jordan.
0: Yeah. He's the special sauce.
1: No doubt.
0: He really, like, talking about origin stories, like, Ungovernable wouldn't be here today if it wasn't for Jordan at all, because I was on holiday. I'd had enough. Like, I was working a lot on top of doing the podcast, struggling to make ends meet, just not really like enjoying what I was doing, struggling with the technical side of a lot of the stuff because I'm absolutely retarded when it comes to that sort of thing. And just out of nowhere, Jordan writes to me. It's like, hey, I really like your show. Is there anything I can do to help? And I was like, hey, like, I didn't know him at all.
1: Sure.
0: And I was like, hey, look, I haven't got any money. Like, I can't pay you. I can't get you to do editing. There's nothing I can really do, but, like, glad you like the show kind of thing.
1: Yeah.
0: He was like, no, just, like, is there anything that I can do for you? And I was like, well, as I said, like, I don't really have any money, so not really, mate.
1: Yeah.
0: And he's like, well, what about, like, getting the shows on? Da, da, da. And then, like, the third time, I was like, mate, I don't have any fucking money. And he was like, no, I don't want any money. Right. I just want to help. Like, I like the show. I like what you're doing. And I want to see it stick around. And so he just started helping and tweaking things. And, you know, like, oh, you should do some value for value stuff, and oh, you'd be better off, you know, doing this way, or you can add gifts, or you can do chapters, or you can whatever. And outside of the technical side, just knowing, like, people actually, because there was a lot of times where I was thinking, what am I actually fucking doing here? Like,
1: sure.
0: I'm working a fiat job, yeah. And I'm really tired, and then I'm working through the night. And I'm like, why am I, what am I doing? Because no one cares about what I have to say. Like, what the, like, no one even that I know cares. So why am I putting this out onto the internet? And then, so, yeah, without Jordan, like, knowing at least one little Canadian cares.
1: Hell, that helped. Yeah.
0: Yeah.
1: Definitely. Yeah, that's what's
0: so
1: beauty.
0: Shout out to Jordan.
1: That's the beauty of value for value. You know, there's producers out there in your audience that can help pick up the lift and do some of the real rubber meets the road production. We're indebted to the bowlers as well. And, you know, Jordan's been a bowler for a long time. So,
0: yeah,
1: appreciate him. And he's great at making connections too, which I very much appreciate.
0: Yeah. And he's also one of the only people in the Bitcoin space who actually does more than he talks.
1: True.
0: He just fucking does things, like 99%. I used to say, like, early days with Bitcoin, I used to say, oh, these are my people. Like, ah, oh, Bitcoiners, yeah.
1: Sure, yeah.
0: You know, oh, they're amazing, and, like, they're anti-establishment, and fuck the government, and they want this new money, and, you know, it's like, we're just the same person. We're all the same person. And then after, like, nearly a decade of dealing with them, I've realized that most of them

0: just talk, and they do fucking nothing. And then there's the outliers like a Jordan, who does everything and never blows his own trumpet. Like, I have to drag him onto Freedom Tech Friday to talk about what he's building, and you know, because he's doing all this new clever stuff with AI, and it's refreshing. It's very refreshing.
1: Yeah, I find like a lot of the Bitcoiners, there is definitely a lot of hot air, but then some of the guys that do actually seem to do more harm than good. Even it's like, whoa, dude, like, what are you doing here?
0: Yeah, there's a lot of that. There's rare diamonds out there, but you just have to, it's like I've just learned not to be like, oh yeah, they're a Bitcoiner, so they like qualify in some way.
1: Right.
0: They're not just a twat, because they probably are.
1: Absolutely. Well, you know, the best ones they keep in a secret vault that is called the Mashtadel.
0: Oh, so yeah,
1: I wanted to thank that you for helping get me in there. You and Augie kind of tag team blessed us into the Mashtadel shortly after the confab, or maybe during leading up to it.
0: I think it might have been leading up to it, but yeah, I mean, what an amazing, you know, and that's all thanks to SolX, that spun up out of before Ungovernable was even Ungovernable. It was bit by bit, and we had SolX on, and he was talking about this idea with his son and SolX boy, and we all thought it was cool. And without that, I would have never met John and like a load of the other guys who are in the Mashtadel and the mining mafia and all this stuff. So it's these people like a SolX who come up with an idea, throw something out there, start building something, and it's one of those places that you can go. There's very few like of these rooms, like Sovereign Bitcoiner, I find very useful as well. That's sure. another one. There's very few of them, but some of them like that just have amazing people. I always say, like, the Mashtadel, between the Mashtadel, the Sovereign Bitcoiner, and the Miner Mafia, if I need anything doing, like anything, I probably know someone who can do it.
1: Yeah, that's so great, man. It's like such a great, strong place of signal, which is fantastic. And I actually was blessed to meet a lot of those folks, including SolX and SolX Boy out at Lake Satoshi this year.
0: Nice. So, is that your second trip?
1: It's my first time. First time this year.
0: Your first time?
1: Yep.
0: Yeah.
1: I got to go up, but Lorian didn't. Wasn't able to go. She just had our sixth baby like a week before the trip. So.
2: Yeah, Christmas in July.
0: You can be excused. Six babies.
2: I know.
0: That is,
2: I still got the FOMO, though. You know, I missed out.
0: Yeah.
2: Looking forward to next year.
0: I hear amazing things. It's the one place. It's like the one meetup that I really, really want to go to. Holland was good, just meeting all the node runners and like getting to hang out with those guys was cool. But outside of that, yeah, just getting to Lake Satoshi is a big one on my list. It's just your government doesn't like me too much, so
1: Well, that's weird.
0: Yeah,
1: our government's such a nice guy. I don't understand.
0: Yeah. They are not pleased with the thought of me arriving anywhere near your country, unfortunately. Mm. So I don't know. Someday there might I might sneak my way in.
1: Well, you know, I've heard that's not as hard as it sounds.
0: Come through the border.
1: I'm interested in how your kind of podcasting journey started out. You mentioned that there was Ungovernable, but before that it was bit by bit. And so take us through kind of what compelled you to start speaking into a microphone and kind of putting that out to the world.
0: I was working as an artist. So I'd left. First, I was running property businesses, facial aesthetics companies, and dentistry, and I really didn't like what I was doing. Like, it made some money and that kind of stuff, but I actually fucking hated what I was doing. And then I one day just threw my toys out the pram, I'd always wanted to be an artist when I was younger. And when I was at school, like, I was such a terrible kid. Like, I didn't like school, they didn't like me. And I'm going through that now with my kids. They're, like, literally, like, little mini-me's. And I'm like, fuck, like, the circle of life.
1: Crazy how that happens.
0: Is now happening. And, you know, I'm, like, putting my arm around them and just being like, hey, listen, just try not to be such a little prick. Throw a bottle at someone's face. Like, literally today, like, one of my kids threw a bottle at another kid's face.
1: Oh, man.
0: And then licked another kid's food so they couldn't eat it so he could have it. And I was just it's like, what is going on? So anyway, like, I was trouble at school. Luckily, my art teacher took me under his wing and was like, look, you're going to get expelled if you don't, like, sort your life out. So none of the other teachers want to deal with you, but you can come in and you can do your art. And I loved art. Like, I proper fell in love with it and was in there all day, every day, and all I thought about. And then life went upside down in ways I can't talk about on this. And then I ended up in just these jobs that I fucking hated after a while. And then, yeah, I just threw my toys out the pram one day. I went, fuck this. No, I'm not going into work tomorrow, and I'm not going in ever again. It's not happening. And I started painting for, like, I think a year and a half. I didn't leave, other than, like, going to get food, going to the gym, I didn't leave my house. I just painted. I just worked on my art. That's all I did. And then one of my friends phoned me, who lived in London, and was like, mate, you're going to really like this Bitcoin thing. And I was like, what the fuck? I've heard of it. Like, I don't know what, mate, I don't know what it is. And he was like, trust me, like, you need to come up to London. You need to come and have dinner with me. Can you come today? And I'm like, no, I'm not coming today. Please come today. It will make you some money and it's really useful. And I was like, all right, let me just give you some money and you invest it. And he was like, no, you need to come today and have dinner with me. And he, like, really pushed me. I was like, all right, fine. And so he explained this thing, and it's like, a lot of the things that you get fucking angry about, this solves. Let me talk you through it. And so
1: nice.
0: He did, and he did a really good job. And he was like, you don't like governments. You don't like all this control. You don't like, listing all the things that really fuck me off, and explaining how Bitcoin solves a lot of it, in theory. And he sprinkled in a load of other, like, shit coins and, like, stuff that was complete nonsense as well with it. But, like, the main message was there. And so, again, like, a year or 18 months after leaving to just work as an artist, and I was starting to get some traction with it, I found this Bitcoin thing, and I just got completely and utterly taken over. Like, I couldn't do anything else anymore. So I did, like, the normal thing that people did, and just, like, I was like, oh, I'll learn to code.
1: Mm-hmm.
0: I'm an absolute moron. Like, I tried, I really tried hard, but I was fucking terrible at coding, like, really, really bad. I tried that for a few months, and then I was actually listening to this guy.
3: So, okay, that's fine.
0: Did he come through?
1: Yep.
0: Yeah, I was listening to him, and
1: he
0: I
1: was
0: thought,
1: saying it was fine.
0: That's fine. Old Peter McCormack.
1: Okay, and,
0: And I was like, don't know about this guy. Like, it seems like everyone's listening to him. I couldn't really find anything that was, like, had the ethos of what my friend was explaining. Like,
1: sure, yeah.
0: This can take away power from governments.
1: Yeah.
0: This can stop them from fucking people over in so many ways. Like, this can allow you, when you want to send money around the world, you can just send it. This can allow you to, if you want to just leave with value in your head, like, you can just fucking go and no one can stop you. Things like that. And I was like, I'm not really learning about this. And then I heard him sort of mumbling away about what he was earning from it. And I was like, it can't be that fucking difficult, can it? Like, let me give this a go. So I started with bit by bit, was what it was originally called, and just sort of fumbled around in the dark, like tried to find guests who I thought would be interesting, and I just started doing it. I'd spent a lot of time as well trying to speak to friends and family, and I knew a lot of people who were in finance, and like no one cared about what I was trying to say to them at all. So I thought, at least like when I'm having these conversations at the time when I was really like buzzing about it and excited to learn more, I thought, well, at least I'm like getting to speak to smart people who know more about this stuff than I do. And like, even if it doesn't go anywhere, at least I'm sort of scratching that itch of, I want to like have these conversations. So that's how it started. And it just, it built from there.
1: Very nice. Yeah, there's definitely a vacuum of that sort of idea in Bitcoin. There's a lot of like product placement in Bitcoin, which is, it's a lot of media in general. So it makes sense. But you got to think like a lot of the guys that are on the privacy and, underground anti-government tilt are really not interested in doing so from a weekly show like that. It's nice to have that voice out there of a guy who's, not only doing that himself and taking that kind of risk and putting that own target on his back, but also giving a microphone to other people who, wouldn't want to do that weekly, but you can convince to come on for a show.
0: Mm-hmm.
1: I think that's fantastic.
0: Well, and I was blessed meeting Q&A early days as well, similar to Jordan. Like, very, very early, I found Samurai Crew and T-Dev and was like in all the groups with all the Samurai like supporters and devs and people who were working in and around that space. And I was like, fucking hell, like this is cool, but this is it's a bit over my head. I don't really. Like, oh, I've got to build this node, and I've got to do this stuff, and like, coin join stuff, and like, I don't really understand it. And then I started reading through these guides. Everyone's like, oh, read this guide from Q&A. And he was just knocking out these incredible guides. It's like before AI, before things could be done so easily, he was just in his evenings and weekends, like, breaking down the stuff that I would never otherwise be able to wrap my head around. And invited him on, did a show, got really friendly with him over the years. And he was like, oh, if you ever like get stuck and you need help with anything, just give me a shout. And then I called him every fucking day.
1: Nice.
0: Like, hey, yeah, I've broken something again. He's like, oh, okay, all right, let's go through it.
1: Perfect.
0: And like meeting him led to a weekly Freedom Tech Friday show, which we also do with Seth for Privacy. And so that's great. And like, so I've got two really smart guys who really know the tech, who go through all that kind of stuff. And then now we have a weekly show with Q, just me and Q doing all the news and everything. And Ungovernable is not, it's not like a podcast where it's me interviewing people.
1: Right.
0: It's a group. Well, it used to be. And then I realized like that's actually quite dull, because the best thing to do is get the best. I just looked around, I was like, who's the best people that I can possibly find in this space who are not sellouts and not shills and not up their own arse and actually know what they're talking about? And I was like, right, there's this guy Q, he's fucking amazing. John, he's fucking amazing. Like, I pull these people in and like, can you do a show with me? And like, without them, it's not really a show. It's not really a thing.
1: Hell yeah. And so, well, you pretty much went from like a show to a network.
0: Yes.
1: A little independent network. Ungovernable.network, the new website.
0: Yes.
1: I love the look and the features on it. It looks so nice and fresh. How long has the new site been up?
0: That was Claude and Q. That has been up for a couple of months now.
1: Nice.
0: And he's already revised the whole thing. He's gone fucking mad on AI stuff.
1: As we all have.
0: A different breed. And it's all being redone. And, like, the back end, you know, it's like asking you shall receive. I'm saying to him, oh, you know, mate, it'd be really amazing if I could have an index of everyone I've ever spoken to and our conversations, and that I can search and make clips, and it'd be really useful. It'd be really useful if I could then contact people and schedule those clips into posts and make sure I can keep on top of them. It'd be really good if people can boost through the website, and they can send us Monero through the website, and that we can categorize those boosts so we never miss them. And the glitchy stuff that was going with Fountain, and it'd be really good to have a soundboard. And he's just like, yeah, mate, I'll unlock that up for you.
1: That's tight.
0: Oh, okay. Yeah, he's amazing.
1: Yeah, I love that. There's a lot of us here kind of in our own little corners churning away with similar websites and features that are just, you know, things that have just been in our imaginations for so many years, and we've kind of, like, I was scaffolding out code and kind of just biting off a little bite at a time in my non-existent spare time. But these models being able to kind of, like, take the harder part out of your hands, and so basically you just become the troubleshooter project manager on the other end of it, that is so solid.
0: Yeah, what sort of stuff have you guys been building? Like, what's it opened up?
1: So, the bullafterbull.com, we rolled a new site out earlier this year. We have a similar thing now with our buds. So, like, our buds page, you can see everybody who's ever done a Bulls with Buds. You can sort them by most recent, or by name alphabetically, or by number of appearances. And then it takes you to all the episodes they've done when you click on them.
0: Very nice.
1: Connected to their Nostr profile if they have one. What else? You can boost through the through the website. You can zap also if that's your thing. There's like a bunch of different wallets supported that you can connect.
2: Finally got to put the pod roll to good use.
1: The pod roll is a nice feature that is kind of underutilized, really. Where you can just have a bunch of recommended shows that are kind of adjacent, or that, you know, you want to just highlight. So now you can listen, like, the site just pulls up all these other shows and you can listen to them.
0: Very nice. I'm just looking through. I always enjoy your episode artwork.
1: That's all.
2: Oh, thanks.
0: It's really nice. I can always spot it. I'm like, that's a Bowl After Bowl artwork. It's like got a very distinct style to it.
2: Oh, yeah. I appreciate that.
1: That is
0: very nice.
1: One thing that hasn't been offloaded to AI.
2: No, not yet.
1: bits and pieces have over the years, here and there, but mostly we like to clip art and pull things together and keep a certain aesthetic. So,
0: I think you can still achieve it. I think it's really easy to produce slop with AI.
1: Totally.
0: And then it's a skill to produce something that doesn't have that AI feel. You can still do it. You can still work it into your workflow. And
1: agreed.
0: Like, I use it a lot for a lot of our artwork, and it will be like, sometimes I have to generate, you know, 200-300 images until I get a certain part of a certain image that I like, and I'm like, oh, that would work if I change that, and if I adjust it to this, and I add this in, and the text is wrong, but this is nice, and it's not like, oh, I just one-shot it, but
1: absolutely,
0: it still can achieve things that would either I couldn't achieve, or it would take me like a week.
1: Yep.
0: And it's like, I can do it in an hour, so.
1: Totally.
0: I don't know. I'm not like poo-pooing AI artwork. There is some amazing stuff.
1: Well, and I use it on my end for all of the bowl covers that we used to do with regularity, and it's been a long time since we did a bowl cover, but there was a period there where to end the show with like a cover song, and then put those on a music RSS feed, so that, you know, needed cover art for that. I relied heavily on AI art to make artwork for all those. But yeah, like you're saying, you know, you're not taking the very first thing that comes back. You're like, all right, give me four, and then out of those four, I like this one the best, and we'll revise this one. And
0: yeah, I find it's like a bit like a Bitcoin stack, in the sense that you have different pieces that have to put together to be able to use it all. And like Midjourney, I find for me is very good at like more of the artistic creation side, but it's horrible with text and things like that. And and the editing stuff on there is absolute dog shit. And and the same with like the moderator steps in the most ridiculous things, like you try to create something, it's like you can't do that. So that's really annoying. And then like GPT image gen is really good for text, so I'll quite often like have to go over to Midjourney, create something, then I'll chuck that over to an iPad and maybe do some things with a pen and pencil and like adjust a few bits, do some manual stuff, then I'll kick that over and then I'll do the text on the other one. So it's like I've not yet found one bit of software that can just do it all, but still, yeah, it's incredible.
1: Nice. Yeah, it's really changed a lot of the workflow for the better, in my opinion. You've, of course, got to add that human touch to make it real and, you know, make it like recognizable and relatable to people. But it really greases the wheels for sure.
0: Mm. I'm just looking through your friends of the show.
1: Oh, yeah.
0: People there.
1: Yeah, I haven't added some anything really to... to that in a while.
0: Rev Hoddle, Shadrach, Augie.
1: Yep.
0: Very good.
1: And hey, you'll be on there after
0: Chad time. Farrow.
1: Yep. This. Chad the lad. Chad's out there vibing up something pod? Right now. New pod, new websites, all kinds of stuff.
0: I'm ashamed to say I haven't yet tuned into his new podcast. I keep meaning to do it. And we've mentioned it a few times on the shows, but I have not yet done it.
1: It's worth a spin for sure.
0: Yeah, I bet it is.
1: You had mentioned earlier that when we talked on the Confab that it was before you had managed the Great Escape. I'm interested in hearing the new location. And, you know, I was re-listening to the Confab earlier this week, and somebody who had sent in a Boostergram had mentioned like eventually reaching escape velocity, so I was like, oh, you must have finally reached escape velocity and gotten the hell out.
0: We did I won't say where for safety reasons, but you might, can you hear in the background anything?
1: There's a bit of chirping going on, like some frogs and insects of the night.
0: We're currently in a jungle as we record this.
1: Nice.
0: The important thing to know is that we got the fuck out of the UK, and it was something that I'd been trying to do since the COVID times had hit, and there was a point where it felt to me at least like the forced vaccination was going to be rolled out. Mm. And like it kind of, it feels weird to say that it felt like it was going to, because it really was like,
1: certainly. I have
0: many family members and friends who were forced to, in the sense that if you don't do this, you lose your job.
1: Right.
0: And so therefore you can't feed your family.
1: Right here in the land of the free, you know, it was funny. I had one friend who was kind of like all mopey about it. He was like, oh, I can't lose this job. I won't be able to do anything. And so then he ended up getting it. And then like the Trump 2 thing railed in, and it was like a federal program job, you know?
0: Mm-hmm.
1: And so then it like was one of the things that got axed in the big rollback. And so it's like, he gets the shot, does 8 more months, and then they just like ax the whole thing anyway. And now he's in a job that he's making a lot more. And it's just kind of like, brother.
0: You know,
1: that meme of the dude, like, brother, what is that, brother? Oh my God, dude.
0: Yeah, I felt bad for those people. Like, I was in a privileged position where, like, it wasn't going to affect me. And and I didn't have kids, and like, so it was easy for me to just say, fuck you, sure. Fuck everyone. I'm not listening to any of you cunts. Yeah. I'm going to do what I want. That was easy, but it wasn't easy for everyone else.
1: Certainly.
0: And so I said to my missus at the time, I was like, look, if this next part, which seems clear, if this rolls out, we're fucking gone. This is it. That's my line. And, she was like, I get where you are. Yeah, okay. So, like, all right, okay. Like, luckily she was cool. Like, she gets it. And I'm very blessed in that sense that she's like, she's not a nut job like me. She's not like obsessing about this stuff, but she's like, yeah, I can see like that's fucking not right.
1: Sure.
0: So, all of that kind of came and went, and then I was still like, I want to get out, like it's shit in the UK,
1: right?
0: And like around where we were, even though it's not a terrible area, like it was pretty, people would go, it's not the worst area, like there was worse places, but there's still like, you know, you could throw a stone from our house and there had been 10, 15 stabbings in the last couple of years of like kids.
1: That's
0: like
1: crazy.
0: 12, 13 kids. And so when we started, like we'd had our kids and we're looking around for schools, and I was like, I can't afford private school in the UK. Like private school in the UK is like £30,000 a year per kid. Like, I'm fucking out of no chance.
1: Yep.
0: And I'm like, I don't want to send them to these schools because they're either going to turn out like a drug addict, or they're going to be the ones selling drugs, or they're going to be dead.
1: Right.
0: And I don't want that. And even if it's not that, they're going to be hanging around with a load of retards, and I don't want that.
1: Yeah.
0: So that kind of helped a little bit. And then I don't know what happened. I was like pushing and pushing and pushing. And then just one day, a bit like leaving my other work, I just walked down to the kitchen. I was like, we have to fucking go. No more. We're going, and I'm booking flights today. I'm going to go and check this place out. We're going to go and do a recce, and if you hate it, we can fly back. And if you don't hate it, we're gone. And we packed our bags and we were gone in 10 days. The whole life, everything packed up, bang, we were just gone. And we've not gone back. And I'm very happy. Like, it's not been simple. There's been a lot of trials and tribulations. And
1: sure.
0: There's been a lot of stress, visas and banking and damn, all the fiat shit that can hit you in the face.
1: Of course.
0: Hard. But I'm out of the UK and I couldn't be more happy. Like, that is, it's not something that, you just get to a point where you feel like, I felt like, the taxes were so high, the place was so shit, it was so violent, it was so depressing, everyone's miserable,
1: mm-hmm.
0: It rains all the time, it's just shit. And then I was like, I could leave, and they're effectively paying me to leave, because they're saying, like, you can go to these other places where the taxes are much better, you don't get absolutely raped by the government,
1: mm-hmm.
0: We'll just leave you alone. I'm like, so you really hate me. Like, I'm not welcome. I'm not, like, you crazy, hate me, right? So much that you effectively are paying me to be like, just please don't be here and be productive, please.
1: Incredible. Like,
0: okay, see ya.
1: Adios. And I can sleep better at night too. Like, wow.
0: Yeah.
1: Twisted my arm.
0: So yeah, that was I was, but not long after we spoke, actually. Mm.
1: Well, that's so incredible. Yeah, I'm very happy for you getting out of there.
0: Thank you very much. Now you just have to convince Jordan to do the same from his shithole country.
1: And Jordan, he could maybe hop the border south and get a little bit better situation.
0: Yeah, that's true.
1: It's kind of a state by state thing here, which is the cool thing about the U.S. You know, like,
0: it is cool.
1: There's a bunch of different configurations you could live under. And then even on the county level, if you have a base sheriff, you're pretty much solid.
0: Mm. The U.S., as much as I like to take the piss out of the Americans in our groups, just because it's fun.
1: Sure.
0: I do...
1: Easy target. We can take it.
0: I do sort of secretly think it's pretty fucking cool. Like, it's not as cool as it was... you've got your problems and all that.
1: Of course.
0: But like, it's quite cool. It's quite like It's such a big country. You can ski if you wanted to. You can be in the desert if you wanted to. Mm-hmm. You can go to like the crazy places if you want to. If you want to like go to Texas and live a certain way, you can. If you want to live the opposite way, you can go to like San Francisco.
1: Sure.
0: Like it's just, it's got a bit of everything.
1: Yeah. You've really got it all, and you can change without needing like a passport or anything like that. You know, it's not
0: yes.
1: like uprooting your entire life to just say, oh, yeah. What about Alabama? What about Tennessee? What about, let's just change it up, you know?
0: It's you might as well move to a different country when you move to a different state. Like it's the same, you know, it's like Europe.
1: Yeah.
0: It's like, you know, it's no different to like moving from Manchester to Spain. Like completely different, but like on a map, not actually that far.
1: Yep. It's crazy.
0: Yeah. It is cool.
1: I did want to acknowledge some of the boosts and zaps that have been coming in. You've heard those bowling pins crashing. That's the sound of real time lightning payments hitting the node.
0: Wow.
1: During the live. So a lot of those are ticket purchases for the raffle ticket. Shout outs to Managuri, Fife, A Joint, Rev Hodel, Logues, KT, all getting in on the raffle.
0: Chad F's
1: also boosted a couple of times via Castomatic. It's interesting. I hope I'm not missing any messages because my helipad is displaying zero messages for any boostergrams so far. But that may just be a thing that's going on. Where people are being quiet in the boostergrams tonight. There's also some boosts from the Bowl After Bowl website. There's 420 sats twice and 1010 sats. No sender or message with those either. So, yeah, I hope I'm not missing any messages, but I'm just telling you what my helipad tells me. Eric PP says test boost, so that's from CurioCaster. Yeah, so I'm getting the messages. There's just people are quiet. They want to let Max talk tonight, so that's cool.
0: Do you get zaps?
1: I get zaps. I got 3 2-10 zaps in a row from, sorry for those who are watching the chat. I'm scrolling up on the chat that's being broadcast, but Rod hit us 3 times and said great with 2 thumbs up. He's got a new system on Show where you can like rapid fire zaps like Scarface's little friend. So he can slap.
0: Oh, yeah, I can see them.
1: He can slap them in with all deliberate speed, which is pretty cool. And I think there's... That's the zap situation so far tonight.
0: That's weird. I've been testing it. Mine don't come through.
1: Hmm.
0: I've done one.
1: Let me see if I've got the live tab pulled up too. Sometimes I see them there and not on my.
0: Three. Oh, four.
1: KT hit us with 420 from the Nosterverse as well. So shout outs. I met her as well at the. At the Great Lake Satoshi Gathering. She was one of my kids' favorite that they met, so.
0: What a place.
1: A great time.
0: What a place.
1: Great time.
0: Was John as miserable in real life as he is online?
1: You know, funny enough, he made some stink about something, and I was like, okay. Oh, here John goes again. This is great. But I wasn't involved, so I don't have to bring the beef up or anything. I just was like content to watch it happen from the sideline. And he was just trolling, you know what I mean? He wasn't actually.
0: Yeah.
1: But you know, he didn't let it go. He didn't let that bear go unpoked, let's say.
0: Okay. Good.
1: So yeah, you know, he's still out there giving him hell.
0: And it was, I think this Lake Satoshi was the time when NVK pulled everyone's pants down. Is that right?
1: That's right. Yeah, I was going to mention, you know, it's
0: timed perfectly.
1: It's been so long since we last spoke, you know, but like not really a lot happened in Bitcoin for most of it. So it was okay. It wasn't like from February 2025 to August 2026, it was like relatively quiet in Bitcoin. It's like not a lot going on. Like, sure, price went up and then it went down and then it was like, who cares? But then August 2026, it's like the whole world exploded. We had the BIP 110 kayfabe. We had the cold card pants pull. We had, you know, Blake coin emerging as a new real Bitcoin. And then we had
0: Liquid.
1: The Liquid robbery. Yeah, it was like all just wham, wham, wham, wham.
0: Sea Lightning and LND. And,
1: sure. Vulnerabilities and what was it? The BTC Pay server too.
0: Yep. Yep. It was hit after hit after hit after hit, and that's why me and Q have gone to a weekly now with our sort of like updates and
1: sure.
0: news show, because we were like, fucking hell, this is getting a bit hairy, and sure. obviously like outside of the hacks, and you've got like the Revolut stuff that's just kicked off. You've got Trezor leaking all of everyone's details. It's like
1: right.
0: loads of people's home address and like all their details and like pictures and like passport and everything is just, it's like
1: so crazy.
0: It's so bad. Like,
1: it's like, it's a great thing that you asked me for all this damn information to keep me safe.
0: Oh yeah. Thanks for that.
1: Fucking idiots.
0: Yeah,
1: so crazy.
0: The only thing you can do is have all the guns.
1: Yep,
0: all the guns, all the guns, and all the dogs, and good security systems. And
1: so true.
0: You know, I outside of that, I don't know, because these people. I was saying to Q the other day, I was like, I have friends who listened a bit about Bitcoin, but they're like, I'm not doing this self-custody stuff. Right. I'm not running a node. And like, if you say it's going to be more valuable, okay, I'll buy some, but I'm going to do it on Revolut. You know, like I'm just going to buy it on Revolut, because it's quite a big thing in the UK, Revolut. So I know like a fair few people who have bought on there, but Revolut are not telling their customers whose details have been taken.
1: So
0: like I was saying the other day, I was like, do I contact people and say, hey, you may or may not have had all of your information stolen, and someone may or may not turn up at your house ballied up and try and fucking kill you?
1: It's like Schrodinger's wrench attack.
0: Yeah, like what's the like what are they gonna do? How do I relay that information? Because if I don't tell them and something happens, I'm going to be like, oh, shit, I probably should have told them. Like, they're in the UK, so I'm like, you know, get a, I don't know, a spoon or a knife and fork. Like, you know, you can't get any guns there without some major problems. You get a
1: really
0: shotgun.
1: Really thick stick, you know, or something.
0: Yeah.
1: You got rakes and shovels still in the UK? Rakes and shovels?
0: We tend to roll with axes and knives, basically. That's the British way. Or hammers is the other one. But it's still like, you know, if you say to someone like, you know, someone could knock on your door and demand what you may or may not have, I'm just going to scare them. Like, I feel like it's not a useful, no one's going to thank me for that information. And it could be completely wrong, because they're not even taking responsibility to the point where they go, hey, you know, like we told you that we need to do all this stuff for your safety. Well, what we've done is we've given it to violent criminals who are probably going to come and attack you. I just thought you should know. Like, maybe sell your family home and fucking move, and then like get a facelift and like change how you look.
1: Right.
0: Maybe. Do you know what I mean? It's fucked.
1: Hopefully you have enough Bitcoin to justify that.
0: Yeah.
1: Or whatever.
0: Yeah.
1: It's crazy.
0: Yeah. Yeah. It's been mad. It's been terrible, because I know people who have been personally affected by some of these hacks and things, and it's like devastating to see. It always happens to the nice people as well. Like, there are a lot of pricks that I'd be like, yeah, you probably deserve, like, you know, at least a bit of a haircut, because you're getting a bit cocky, you're getting a bit arrogant, like you should have a haircut. But it always happens to the nice ones, the ones that don't deserve it, the ones who are just like, oh, I'm just gonna stack this for my pension.
1: Yeah,
0: just put that away for the kids, make sure they're okay, and like, oh, they'll sweep those sats to this UTXO and they're safe as houses, and it doesn't matter what happens in the stock market. It doesn't have what this, and like it's safe and no one can touch it, and then it's like NVK's just fucked you.
1: Rough.
0: Yeah,
1: so rough, man.
0: Yeah,
1: what, yeah, the people that felt
0: cock wobbler,
1: the people that felt they did everything right or that they, you know, followed all the advice. That's why I love to stick with the difficult path, you know, and not offload any of the important steps and the important pain that you need to go through to, you know, I'm thinking about back on my Bitcoin journey. It's like, well, yeah, I was kind of a dumbass that knew absolutely nothing kicking all this off, but, you know, instead of, yeah, and instead of just like signing up for the Make It Easy service, you know, we were like, yo, we have to do this right. We got to be a node runner because it's like a homeowner, you know, and it forced me to learn a bunch about the protocol. So now when people come along and they say, oh, my wallet does this and this and this, I'm like, well, how the fuck can it actually? Because, you know,
0: yeah,
1: don't you need this part and this part? And the, like with the liquid stuff, you know, people were like telling me about liquid all the time. I'm like, well, you know, I guess if you need it to be like that, that's whatever. But like, I have a lightning node, so I don't need any of that. You know, like little did I know like how bad it really was. But I'm like, you know, if you're holding a thing called LBTC, isn't that not Bitcoin? And then so what do you have?
0: Take an L.
1: What do you have? Bitcoin. Take an L. Do your yeah, it's crazy. Liquidated, liquidate it, right?
0: They stung me for about $14, I think.
1: Ah, oh, damn it!
0: Yeah, the big hack. Yeah, it was useful as part of like a really weird Rube Goldberg machine at times, and it's like in the wake of the Samurai stuff, a lot of us had to jump through some silly hoops and do all sorts of swaps and all silly stuff. And, you know, a lot of people use Liquid as part of that. And again, like, I mean, Liquid is a little bit more of a like, I wouldn't put too much confidence in it. But the cold card one, you know, that was a...
1: Oh, yeah.
0: Yeah, like you should have rolled dice, and yeah, you should have used a passphrase, and there's all the stuff that, yeah, okay, like we would talk about ungovernable and suggest, but it's like, you know, when you tune in and you listen to pretty much any podcast, any of the larger Bitcoin podcasts, they're all like, yeah, use a cold card, it's the best, you know, everyone should use it. And also, like, not even that much nuance. Like, a lot of it was like, don't bother rolling dice, trust these guys, and blah, blah, blah. And it's,
1: yeah,
0: it's sad because
1: use my name for free shipping on your first order.
0: Yeah, yeah, it's fucked. And so that's why, like, you know, even now, even Q's part of the show, foundations, you know, support our show and everything. It's like, I think every week is like getting boring. What I'm saying is, don't put all your eggs in one basket.
1: Certainly. Unless you're Satoshi, then just put your eggs in one wallet you spun up on a PC using...
0: yeah. Yeah. Okay. Unless you're Satoshi, don't put all your eggs in one basket. And it's also... And I'm not even talking about like, oh, keep some in this hardware wallet and some in this and whatever, like build a CTana. I'm actually talking... Don't fucking keep everything in Bitcoin. Like I've done this.
1: Sure,
0: I've done it. If you're young and you don't have families and you don't have responsibilities and blah blah blah blah blah, like all that stuff, you haven't leaked your information. Yeah, okay, maybe you can like rebuild. But do you need the stress? Like,
1: sure,
0: Bitcoin's not that useful in some situations that could kick off in the world. Like everyone's like, oh, if it's the end of the world, everyone's going to accept Bitcoin. And they're fucking not.
1: Right.
0: Bullets, maybe gold, food, weapons. Like, Bitcoin's going to be fucking useless for most people.
1: Probably a hand job is going to be better currency than Bitcoin in an actual apocalyptic scenario.
0: Hey, the chart on a hand job only goes one way, up and to the right.
1: Listen, I don't know much, but...
0: Yeah, I know that. yeah, it's you know, diversify. Yeah. Hand jobs, blow jobs, Bitcoin. Don't
1: exactly
0: pit yourself into one thing and
1: be well rounded. Don't be
0: every week.
1: I've been thinking about it in terms of like a Scrooge McDuck vault, which is what a like huge Bitcoin stack, especially if it's all in one place. If it's all in like everyone's like, you gotta have it in one UTXO. So you got like one UTXO tied to one set of private keys. No. And, it's air-gapped on my ultra-elite hardware signing device. But it, like, I never understood the utility of a Scrooge McDuck vault. Like, you don't you, especially if you're like, have a broken down car in the driveway and you're like living in a shack and you're like, you know what I mean? Like, it's like, well, can't you leverage some of the Scrooge McDuck vault shit into like some land and some productivity and some other, you know, like, I got some dreams I need to make come true. And like, I can't have a Scrooge McDuck vault be in between of me and my dreams, or like be postponing my dreams till some day where I'm like,
0: exactly,
1: oh yeah, now it's enough. Now I'm like rich enough where I can allow myself to like,
0: it's an easy trap to fall into. I think especially for younger people who maybe don't believe in themselves, haven't seen themselves win enough times, and they go, well, they do the calculation, well, I've got X amount of Bitcoin. If it does 50x in the next however many years,
1: right,
0: I'm not going to be able to do any business or anything that's going to beat that.
1: Right.
0: So what I might be best to do is to do nothing. And then they literally do nothing. And the thing is that they're not understanding there's the opportunity cost financially, but there's also the opportunity cost of how you grow as a person,
1: right,
0: and the lessons you learn and the people you meet and the experiences you have. And I feel very sorry for the people who just sit, especially when you have like 4 or 5 years of basically flat, like, you know, it's moved, it's not been that fucking impressive, like, the last, you know, however long. It's not like, oh my god, this is amazing,
1: right?
0: You could do it in a stock market or property, or like, it's not like an unachievable thing. So
1: yeah,
0: I think selling your ability to do stuff for the hope that something goes up in value,
1: yeah,
0: is a real shame. It's a real loss. And
1: well, and just like the supply curve flattens, like the number go up flattens too, you know, like we're closer to the 2030s than the 20 teens. So I think the most juiced part of it is long, long in the rearview mirror, you know, like, will it continue to climb? Sure. Of course, but like not parabolically, like,
0: well,
1: the curve's flattening.
0: I'm just taking my headphones off because I'm sweating.
1: Take off whatever you need to take off.
0: One sec.
2: Closing is optional. Fuck, I was thinking.
1: That's right.
0: I would literally in my boxes now.
1: Nice.
0: I put on, I don't know why, like a really thick shirt, and thought, yeah, that's going to be a good idea.
1: That's jungle wear.
0: Fucking in a jungle. Just with no air conditioning.
1: Nice. Like,
0: I'm sweating like a tree frog.
1: Well, there you go.
0: But yeah, I think, you know, just touching on that point, and something I want to make clear to anyone who's like probably a newer or younger listener is, do, that's going to sound like so like gay and preachy, but like, bet on yourself. Don't bet on this Bitcoin thing entirely. Yeah, keep your savings. Just fucking go and do the stuff that you want to do, especially if you're young. Just go and do it. And even if you're going to be worse off financially for doing it, and you know, you look back, I doubt you're going to regret it that much. Like, I think people are going to regret sitting in 2050 and it's like, oh, it's 2050 and yeah, I was right, and Bitcoin's X million a coin. Way. It's like, well, now you're a fat prick.
1: I'm You've rich
0: done nothing
1: now.
0: In your life. Yeah, and now what? Like, what are you going to do? Like, and Bitcoin's gone to that value because the world's fucked. Great. So what are you going to do now?
1: You can
0: the
1: afford
0: world's fucked.
1: Two puddings at the nursing home instead of just one.
0: Exactly. It's, I don't know. It's a silly thing. No. Stacking to that extent.
1: There's certainly a balance to be struck, I think. Yes. One time, but the other, you know, on one side and the other. And when you morph it into your currency that you're using, it does offer you a lot of freedom and free up things, you know. I've just had that situation this week with a guy internationally who's like, hey, I'm gonna, you know, we're coming to stay for Lorian's birthday, I'm gonna pay you for the spot. And I'm like yeah, it would be easier with the way I'm paying for the place to just have fiat. And then we're like looking at all the different ways and the fees and the exchanges and the rapes. And I'm like, you know, actually, the Bitcoin thing is probably better. I'm probably actually better off. Let's just do the easy way called Bitcoin, which is kind of crazy.
0: But it is the easy way. It's the easy way to move money without having fucking stresses.
1: Totally. Yes. And without asking and without anybody, you know. Mm-hmm. What was that? What are you doing?
0: Oh, you know? Yeah. It just this recent move has almost killed me from stress. Like, it has been moving money and businesses and buying property and doing, like, all the shit internationally has been... I've had 6 bank accounts closed. Whoa. I've had multiple inquiries from multiple tax agencies.
1: Oh, boy.
0: I've had everyone crawling up my arsehole. And it's just, it's fucking disgusting. And just money frozen and having to go to court to get it unfrozen. And meh, meh, meh, meh, meh. Just horrible, that, like, fog of shit just surrounding me. Every morning I'm like, oh god, look at my phone, what the fuck is it gonna be? And then on the other side, I can have a mate phone me and say, oh yeah, can you send me some money, I'm in whatever country,
1: right?
0: And I'm like, yeah, cool, I have it done in 1 minute.
1: Yes.
0: And it's done. And is my phone ringing? Am I getting stupid emails? Right. Am I getting requests? Am I getting, is it an flag error
1: for potential fraud? Isn't that funny how, like, often, like, you're the potential fraud, meanwhile the fraudsters just are running around, like, unchecked. Like, what the hell is that all about?
0: Yeah, if you were watching it and you weren't involved, it would be hilarious. But right. When you're dealing with it and it's like your actual livelihood, and these dickheads who have no idea what they're doing are freezing your money and not allowing you to live your life, and you're not doing anything. You just, yeah.
1: Yep.
0: Suddenly the value of having some Bitcoin is very clear.
1: Absolutely. We did get a text from the text line from our boy Augie here.
0: Ooh.
1: He says, been great to see the UM pod grow over the past few years. Hoping the Meshtadel can bring some fresh activities to you over the coming months. Also, and he's got an emoji math equation here. He's got UK flag equals rainbow sheep. USA flag equals flex arm lion.
0: Rainbow sheep.
1: There you go.
0: Very good. I think that must be... Is it a British flag or an English flag?
1: It is the UK Union Jack.
0: Okay, so he will be talking about the Welsh then, because they are...
1: they are the rainbow sheep.
0: I don't know if you know this, but, like, the Welsh are known as the sheep shaggers.
1: Yes.
0: Yes.
1: They're like the...
0: It is more of a Welsh pastime than it is a British. British are more into, like, stabbing.
1: Okay.
0: Whereas the Welsh, it's more fucking sheep.
1: Both halal activities, so there you go. We also got a couple of voicemails if you'd like to hear some voicemails.
0: Yeah, let's go.
1: Let's see what we got here.
4: Hey, what's up, Spence?
1: Yo,
4: what's up, Max? It's Rev Hodel here.
1: Rev Hodel.
4: I guess I got a question for Max.
0: Uh-uh.
4: I know, Max, that you're a pretty private guy, and you've recently relocated, and so I don't know if I'm stepping out too far and prying here, but I'm just curious, man, what's it like to have uprooted everything and moved to a new place and just getting settled in and building connections and community? I don't know if you already had the place that you went to, you had some connections there, if you moved somewhere where you didn't know anyone. I experienced this when I left LA and moved to Michigan here to start the homestead. I didn't know anyone, and I had a hard time building community until I found Bitcoin and started doing Bitcoin meetups. So that's my question, I guess. What are you doing to build community in your new place? Do you have community that was waiting for there, or are you having to start from zero? All right, looking forward to listening, guys. I'm sure it's going to be awesome. Peace.
1: Peace.
0: What a legend.
1: Absolutely.
0: I love that, man.
1: You talk about a guy who's doing more than he talks. Now, he's talking a lot, but he's still doing way more than he talks. That's
0: That is for sure.
1: That's a real dude right there.
0: I don't want to cover the same ground again. We sort of answered this.
1: Sure.
0: I think the only part that I haven't answered is community. I knew zero people when I moved.
1: Yeah.
0: Zero. So it's been pretty easy, to be honest. My missus is very likable. She deals with the people.
1: Nice.
0: So, like...

0: I've got mates, but they're just like, they're people I don't really see in the flesh very often, or sometimes at all. Like me and John catch up on the phone pretty much every week and like natter away, and we've never seen each other's faces and never met, which is like a weird, you know, internet friends. I don't know, I go to the gym occasionally, like you do, like the nod, like I nod at people,
1: sure,
0: and like they nod back, so I guess I'm relatively likable. At least they nod back.
1: Well, you already earlier outed yourself as the year and a half homebound brooding painter guy, so you don't really need all of that, right? Like,
0: oh no, I'm very happy alone, so I think it's easy, mate, and I think anyone who's living in the UK, get the fuck out.
1: Yeah.
0: Unless you're like in with the pedo elite.
1: Yeah. If you got you the get connections. Free money.
0: Yeah. If like you, if yeah.
1: If you eat the if right you're babies, you're safe, you know?
0: Yeah. Yeah. If you're mobbed up and you get free money and all that, like you're fine. But like anyone else, if you're a good and productive human being, get the fuck out.
1: Yikes. Well, there you go. I got a couple more here. Let's see what is in store for us next.
2: Yo, Max, Chad F. here.
1: Hey, Chad F.
2: I just wanted to thank you for just putting out all this great Bitcoin content over the years. So I've been listening to you for, I don't even know, 5 years probably, on and off. Wow. Yeah, kind of with like the Noster hysteria like 3 years ago, I just like stopped listening to Bitcoin podcasts altogether. And Jordan hit me up one day and let me know you guys were doing some more podcasting 2.0 stuff, and that kind of got me back into the show, and I've been listening off and on over the past couple of years and helping Jordan out with some of the 2.0 stuff on the back end. And yeah, I just want to say thanks for, just being, just putting out good content and not like, just being honest and, being truthful with everything. And I think it's paid off for you because your show seems to be blowing up. I mean, you're doing, two or three live shows a week, and yeah, it seems like you're building a nice little, podcast empire, and it's cool to see, and I'm glad I could help a little, but I do have one bone to pick with you. When am I going to get an audio-only live broadcast on the RSS feeds? Because you guys go live with shows, when I don't work. And I'd like to tune in, but I don't have enough cell reception on my phone to go to YouTube or Noster to watch a video stream of just some dude's avatar. But so if I can get an audio stream on the RSS feed, I'd be happy. But other than that, just keep doing what you're doing, and yeah, in the bowl.
1: In the bowl. Yeah, classic Chad F, man. He butters you up with the sweetest talk and then hits you with the, so where's my fucking thing, man?
0: Yeah. To be fair, like, I think my first experiences with Chad, he was normally, like, it was never the butter. It was always the knife. It was like, hey, you fucks. Like, why is this not done? And I'm like, I don't know. I don't know how to do anything. Jordan, why is this not done?
1: Yeah.
0: And I feel like he's warmed up to us a little bit. So at least we get the butter there. Yeah, so firstly, thank you. That means a lot coming from you. I appreciate all the kind words. That's very kind. And on the other bit, I don't know is the answer as usual. I will ask Jordan. I will ask Q. You're not the only person to ask this. Kaz Peeland, another supporter of the show, was asking this the other day. I wasn't really sure what he was talking about. He's like, can you have less GIFs and stuff? And I was like, no.

0: And then he was like,
1: my images are going to move.
0: But now I think I get what people are asking for. And if it's technically possible, which I'm sure it is, yes, I will do that. And when I say I will do that, I will request that from people who can do stuff, and they will do that.
1: Nice.
0: For you.
1: Victory.
0: Yes.
1: Victory for the Chad F. Thanks for calling, Chad. This is the last voicemail I have so far, and then we can... let me also put a five-minute warning on the drawing, the 50-50 raffle. If anybody wants some last-minute 50-50 raffle, get that in now, bullafterbull.com/raffle, and then we'll pick the lucky winner out. We'll be closing that in 5 minutes. But here's the last voicemail I have in the hopper as of the current. Oh, and thanks, by the way, to the grinder who just zapped 420 sats.
0: The grinder? Are you broadcasting on Grinder?
1: No, he's the grinder.
0: He's the grinder.
1: Yes, this is... it wasn't me. appreciate that. We also had some 121 sat zaps that aren't coming in on the Noster clients because, of course, Noster. But yep. I do see them on the node, and we appreciate that as well. So anyway, yes, this is the last voicemail in my queue here.
2: The first time I ever spoke to Max. Oh. You fucking British cunt. Glad you got out of there. Stop being an island monkey, as the Germans would call you. Hopefully wherever you are in Antarctica, you can buy a couple guns. Not that I think you need any, just that you should be able to. Because it's, you know, ungovernable. Thanks for everything you've done. But you can do more. And hopefully you do. And we'll see what you end up bringing us. I think the developments that you and the other misfits have done on websites and design-wise have been pretty sweet. It's nice that you have a big old tally board of donations. Which reminds me, by the way, get your fucking payment targets set, you dumb cunt. All of you misfits, not just Max, by the way. Missing out big time. Lightning's not the only thing out there. And other than that, Spencer DeLorean, thanks for hosting.
1: Absolutely.
2: Appreciate you too. And we'll see how the rest of this bowl goes. Hopefully you keep Max up for 6 hours or so. I'm sure he can't handle that, so maybe two is good. And good luck out there. To all of us. We're going to need it.
1: Yeah.
2: Deuces.
1: Peace. There you go.
0: I love it. Is this the Monero thing I've got to do that everyone keeps pestering me about?
1: You know, you can do it for Monero and like 69 other fucking things, man. Even things would make your skin crawl, like Venmo and Cash App and all kinds of stuff. All kinds of stuff. But I think Monero is what they're like tickling you to do. I'm pretty sure I've set that up via Amethyst.
0: It will definitely be.
1: No,
0: I didn't think you could do it on Amethyst. They kept saying this other thing. I was like, which is the most retard-proof one?
1: Yeah.
0: And then I was being told it was like, there's this and there's this dark this, and one's over Tor work even more than... Wisp, that's it. Yeah. Wisp and Dark Wisp. But that's what I was suggested to do. I haven't done it. I will do it. I will take all the Monero anyone will send me. I'm not going to do Venmo or anything else.
1: But, sure.
0: I feel like we're quite Moneroed up. Like, you can do it in many different ways, XMR chat and through our website and all that sort of stuff. But
1: yeah, okay. I did the old,
0: we'll get it done.
1: Did the old XMR chat enable a nation? And I don't know. I guess the bowlers are just like lightning heads, true and true, because I set the XMR chat up for us. And then, you know, I only got, and like, let's check again. I don't want to be talking out of turn. But yeah, Chad F hit us like in the early, when we first set it up. And then last month, Dr. Zhivago hit us with an XMR chat. And that's been it.
3: So
0: that's surprising. We get way, way, way, way more sent through in Monero. Like, it's not even close.
4: Wow. Must be fucking nice.
5: Must be fucking nice.
1: Pretty cool.
0: I think it was Lonely Pumpkins wrote the other day, like, I'm going to try and even the scales, and they chucked in 10,000 sats, so thank you, Lonely Pumpkins.
1: Very but nice.
0: Yeah, the Monero guys are balling
1: out. Absolutely, yeah. Balling out. That's pretty cool. Pretty excellent. Yeah, I
4: R-E-S-T-E-C-P. Do you even know what that spells? Respect, puh.
1: Respect, puh. Yeah, dude, I respect it. I mean, I know almost nothing about Monero itself, but what I do know is intriguing, and the couple of things that I do know make me totally calm and at ease about it. One being that a lot of the more paranoid privacy guys in trusted circles vouch for it. The other being that the underground has preferred it as the means of transfer officially a few years now. And, you know, that stuff doesn't really go unnoticed by me. I mean, like, the choices that the underground makes are choices of necessity. So that's kind of a very high signal.
0: Hackers are not asking for Bitcoin so often. They're asking for Monero and people who are dealing in substances and things that the government doesn't deem to be legal. They are not using it either. And there is a reason for that. And it just fucking works. It's something I've used more and more and more as the years have gone on. The whole blow up with Samurai and Whirlpool going offline really led. I was like, what the fuck do I do now? What do I do now? Like, this was the only thing that worked. Like, everything else is bullshit. This is the only thing that worked. And T-Dev and Kiyone had always raved about Monero. Like, it wasn't like a new thing. They'd always using it and respected it and everyone in our group. So, you know, there is a purity test that goes on. Like, when I started doing the Monero monthlies with Seth, you know, I got, who's that, like, long-haired wanker, the British one, does, like, all the, what's his name, Joe Nakamoto.
1: Oh, sure.
0: And, like, a load of other, like, really faggy, just people who, like, get paid by Blockstream. Yeah, you know, just fucking idiots. And they have a go at you, and it's like, look, at the end of the day, Ungovernable is a show.
1: Right.
0: Catering to the ungovernable.
1: Right.
0: Okay. And it's not, can I go to your fucking steak dinner and be part of your VC fund and get sucked off? It's actually, can we just talk about tools that work? And so it's a tool that works. And if someone's going to get all emotional about me talking about it and be like, I used to respect you, bro.
1: Right.
0: It's like, fuck off.
1: Well,
0: I don't care.
1: The one nice thing about this tumultuous summer is that a lot of the dogmatics have failed some of the most hardcore, you know? So it's like, actually, just because it's Bitcoin only doesn't necessarily mean it's a magic bullet, you know. There's like actually other factors. So
0: It's not Bitcoin. Well, it's cash. Have you got a problem with cash? Like,
1: certainly not.
0: Do you hate cash? Do you hate gold? Do you hate ammunition? Like, do you hate washing powder? That's pretty fucking useful. It's not Bitcoin. Like, do you know what I mean? Just
1: there's a line
0: where it's like, you're getting that there is a culty,
1: yes, especially
0: culty
1: because
0: cunty line.
1: A lot of these guys that white knuckle grip the purity spiraling are guys that really don't know a lot of the underlying, you know, they're not node runners. They're not, like, you know, most of these guys are LARPing anyway. And anytime Monero comes up in the Bitcoin chats, it seems like the guys that really like get their hair caught on fire are the guys that are like the brightest glowing guys in the group chat anyway. It's like, why are you so mad about that? That's a fed honeypot. No, you can't be. I'm like, oh, really? Because I always suspected you were the guy that knew the most about what fed honeypots were. So this feels like misdirection to me.
0: There's quite a few of them knocking around in our circles.
1: Fascinating stuff. You know, what's awesome about the raffle is I closed the raffle just a couple minutes ago while we were talking. And, you know, because of Bitcoin's randomness, you never really know. Like, I could have maybe had to hold you hostage for another hour while we were waiting for the next block. But I closed the raffle, and almost immediately the new block came. So we can already draw the winner, which is really kind of incredible. But that's how randomness works, man. Sometimes the numbers are on your side.
0: I organized that. As I said, I have to be up early, so put in a word.
1: Put the call in.
0: Just speed things up. Yeah.
1: I said, hey, can we? That's tough because you can't call.
0: Randomness.
1: You can't call Luke anymore. You know, he's doing his other thing now. So
0: he's got me blocked.
1: So you got to call Michael Saylor and Peter Thiel. I guess are like in full control now, is what I hear from the most retarded people I've ever met in my life. Okay, here we go. So we're going to pick the winner, running the draw here. Everyone's in big suspense. What's the slot number? 193. The lucky winner is Logs. Congratulations, Logs. 16201 is half the pot, and we will check the box and run the payment. Pay the winner function. It spins up an invoice via my own node, sends the sats, bam, paid 16201 to Logs.
0: Very nice.
1: That's your provided Albi address, Logs. Congratulations. Way to go. And then we will send the other 16201 to the Samurai Developers Albi wallet as well. So,
0: thank you.
1: Absolutely. Absolutely. Max, any big plans for new stuff coming down the pipeline or the future? What does the future hold now that we're kind of all set up in our jungle mesh fidel?
0: What have we got? I think the biggest thing is I'm going to be starting to record with John again, which I've missed.
1: Very cool.
0: I've really missed it. We stopped talking about mining and home mining and stuff. It was fun for a while, and then, you know, we got to the stage where it's like, and now it's the mining statistics section. Like, how's it looking, John? He'd be like, shitty. It's like literally every episode was just like shitty. It's just like a little speech to everyone who's mining in their garage, like, guys, it's not worth it. Just continue to live. Like, please don't jump off a bridge. It will all be okay. And it just all got very depressing and dull. And so we wound that up.
3: But Max, I thought that Bitcoin mining is too decentralized now. So I turned my BitX on to help with the network decentralization. I'm going to help secure the network, Max.
0: Oh, yeah. Yeah.
3: I'm doing my part, Max. What is the problem?
0: Yeah, it all got a bit retarded. So we fucked that off. And then, yeah, we just didn't record for a while. Everything got so busy. Like, I was busy being attacked by Fiat Land, like, just relentlessly. He was busy building out his gas wells. And so we knocked it on the head, and then we were like, we want to be recording again. Like, it's always fun. And we just generally have these long conversations, which it's normally me calling him. When I was doing a lot of driving, like, I used to drive like 12, 14 hours a day delivering steel all over the UK. And while I was doing that, I would call him and be like, hey, mate, what do you reckon about whatever, something? And we'd have these long conversations, like really in-depth conversations where with things I knew he'd spent some time going into. He doesn't bullshit. Like, he doesn't want to talk about things that he's not confident on.
1: Yeah.
0: It's very measured. We always have fun. And so we sort of just sat and we wrote down a list of things, like, of what you reckons, where it's like, yeah, what do you reckon about sunscreen? Does it give you cancer or not? Or, like, what do you think about vaccines? Like, what do you think about the mind control stuff and the Manson family? What do you think about whatever
1: stuff? Nanobots.
0: Yeah. And so we wrote out this list and we're going through, recorded our first one, which is going to go live when Jordan gets his fucking ass in gear.
1: Oh, wow.
0: It's going to go live. He's just, honestly, these Canadians are so unreliable. He is as unreliable as his truck that is constantly sat in the carriage that he's whinging about. And I keep telling him, go and buy something Japanese. He's like, oh, you don't understand, man. You have to buy American. I'm like, you fucking really don't.
1: Fucking so, based. Anyway.
0: You do not. You need to go and buy a Hilux.
1: Straight out of Detroit, you want a motor vehicle that's real.
0: So, yeah, when it goes live, which should be next week, that'll be our first episode. And I'm excited for that. That's going to be, we're not going to do that often. It's probably going to be once a month or so, because, you know, it takes time to do these things. We're, like, actually reading up and actually doing real work, like we actually have to learn stuff, which is, you know, quite different for me, certainly.
1: People hate that shit, let me tell you. I've been suggesting, so, you know, politely suggesting people learn for so many years, and you'd be surprised how many people hate the fuck out of that idea.
0: It's a crazy idea.
1: Yeah. Huge boost came in, by the way, 22-222.
0: Wow.
1: From the Bowl After Bowl site. I don't have a name or a message, so I may have to troubleshoot my own site. If you have an message to say or a name to say, go ahead and shoot it in the chat or show at bowlafterbowl.com if you want to get it in real quick. Or text it, you know, 816-607-3663. Or, you know, if you prefer to be anonymous, hey, maybe this is the show. Maybe I'm just not used to people preferring to be anonymous, you know.
0: Could be.
1: Could easily be the case. You know, we're all out here rocking out with our cocks out, real name on the bio and shit. You know, it's just how fucking psycho we are. So. So, you know, sometimes that's just the way. What do you think about all that? I mean, my philosophy, when I was just a young adult, I was still 18. And I was involved in Normal at my local college, the college I was going to, my local Normal chapter. I was the president, and I gave this, like, speech at City Hall for the public speaking portion. And you had to put, like, you know, your name and address to be able to do that. And I just kind of, you know, I did, it, like, gave me pause at the moment. But then I was like, you know, I really am committed to this, and I'm already the guy, you know. It's like, if there's lists, I'm already starting to be put on them. So, you know, if I had to do an escape from the system, then, like, I would learn how to just disappear, and then I would disappear, right? But until then, it's kind of too late for me in that sort of sense. And that's kind of why I've always been like that. But I don't know. What do you think about all of that? What's your personal philosophy?
0: You mean
1: on,
0: like,
1: on NIM life?
0: I think specifically with Bitcoin, it's important.
1: Yeah.
0: I think, like, with a lot of the other, if you're just a NIM and, like, I don't know, you have some takes that other people are not going to appreciate.
1: Sure.
0: And, like, you've got, like, political opinions or whatever, that kind of stuff. I think, like, for the most part, unless you're living in a place where you're going to be put in a box for, like, speaking, you know, somewhere crazy like the UK, for example.
1: Sure.
0: Then you should probably think about it. But most other civilized places, I think it's a bit far. But, yeah, Bitcoin, you know, it was theory a decade ago, not complete theory, but mainly theory, when we're talking about, like, oh, you know, someone could turn up with, you know, $5 rent you. But, you know, have you seen what happened in France recently?
1: Yes.
0: Have you seen
1: France is particularly crazy, I will say. And I will also say, once you experience a robbery, there's like something, I think, in everyone that like forces you to the extreme of one of two paths. You either like shrink away forever and you're like, just disappear, or you go lion style where like all of the rest of the attempts get fully thwarted. So,
0: yeah.
1: I don't know. It's interesting because it is a real question that is approachable from multiple ways, but I think it might, you know, depend on personality and what you're willing to crawl through to get where you're going, I guess.
0: It depends on the personality. It depends like what you're talking about, and there are massive trade-offs. Like as it was said earlier, we're having a lot of traction with what we're doing at Ungovernable, especially recently.
1: Mm.
0: But it's been way slower doing it as a NIM. Like I think we were at least like the only pod out there who was doing it fully NIM.
1: Mm.
0: for a long time, and that certainly doesn't help. And it doesn't help when it's like, oh, can you market this on, you know, all the social platforms? Well, not really. Like, can you go and do talks at all the meetups? No. Can you go and talk on stage? Not really. Like,
1: well, you can if you get like the hoodie and the mask and the sunglasses and the, you know, the whole.
0: Yeah, except that, like,
1: if you get into
0: all of that is a front, because a lot of
1: the green man costume.
0: Yeah, and then you go to these Bitcoin events and they like want your ID,
1: right,
0: and all that shit. It's like, yeah, okay, so you get ID'd by the event and then you, right, go and stand with a fucking balaclava. But, don't
1: but
0: be
1: the,
0: such a
1: dick. But the crowd, you know?
0: Yeah, they feel like you're cypherpunk.
1: Look, it's Leap Dev. Can you sign my butt cheek? Leap Dev 69 is here, dude.
0: Yeah. If I could go back, would I change things? Probably not, but it is way harder just like getting by and that kind of stuff. And I think as things accelerate, the hacks, there's going to be more hacks, more data leaks, more attacks. If Bitcoin gets more valuable, way, well done,
1: yeah,
0: you're richer and more attackable now. So I think there's that. And then, you know, outside of that, there's also the most violent criminals, which is the governments.
1: Right.
0: And they can knock on your door. They can knock on your door. They can send a letter to your door. If you don't respond to that, they can completely fucking destroy your life.
1: Mm.
0: And they don't even need to turn up with a gun or a wrench or anything like that. They can just legally ruin,
1: right,
0: your life.
1: Take your car and turn your bank account off. And it's like, ah.
0: Or worse.
1: You don't learn your, worse, like, your house? Ha ha.
0: Yeah. Or like worse, you know.
1: Sure.
0: Kione and T-Dev.
1: Yes.
0: Like,
1: put you in a box.
0: Two of the greatest, like, people I look up to and have done since entering the space, like two of the most honest, genuine, decent, yeah, they used to talk shit on people who deserved it, but they're fucking brilliant people.
1: Yeah.
0: And they're sat in cages. And, you know, if they were NIMs, maybe they could have avoided that. I don't know. Like,
1: sure,
0: it's things like that where you think it's harder until it's not.
1: Yep.
0: And that would be, I guess I can end on that, is just look at these people who did great things and worked very hard to give all of us the ability to live more freely. And for doing that, they don't have their freedom anymore.
1: Yeah, totally. Gives you a lot to think about. Yeah.
0: It does.
1: I kind of try to approach it with a two-pronged strategy, where the first prong is just the simplest security through obscurity. You know, we beg people to not share this show with anyone who isn't cool. You know what I mean? Like, we don't want more downloads. We don't want more. We want more value. So we're all about value. Yes. And it's about passing the bowl, right? Like, it's, you know, you can't just go to a baseball game and then hand a bowl to the guy in the row next to you. Like, there's implications there, you know? So you have to be cool, mm-hmm, and careful and savvy about, like, you know, you're not, don't go to the fucking grocery store and tell the checkout lady about our show. That's crazy, you know, like.
0: Unless she's cool.
1: Unless she's cool, and then, you know, then maybe we could fuck with it, you know. Like, the exceptions, of course, prove the rule, and it's almost a challenge to be like, well, I shared, you know, with three different checkout ladies, and those are the boosts you're getting now. Like, you know, that's a whole different story. But the second prong is kind of a clownish facade at the front. You know, I mean, this is like a weed podcast and a bowling podcast and a run around naked podcast. And, you know, it's like we are not very threatening because of a lot of those things, you know, and we are also not like taken super seriously when you walk in the front door because of all of that. And it's just another filter, another layer.
0: I think that's true. You're not like developing software that, like, well, you might be, but you're not talking about it. But you're not doing something where, like, all the glowies are going to be like, fuck these guys bringing freedom.
1: Yeah.
0: No way you're going to do what people can transact privately. Not a chance. So, yeah, I agree. Yeah, like, there's levels to it. And I think the way you guys are doing it is really cool. And, like, I think we talked about this with the podcast that we did on Ungovernable. But the interactions that you guys have, the way you set the show out and the communities that you built around it is really fucking cool. Like, it's a very inspiring thing. So
1: thanks, man.
0: Respect you both. It's really, really cool.
1: The feeling's mutual, man, and everything that you guys continue to evolve on and grow out has been really special to watch and to kind of be a part of through these, like, the Mesh to Del chats and the, you know, being friends of the show and all this different kind of stuff. So we definitely appreciate that as well.
0: Yeah, for sure. And yeah, just shout out to all the Ungovernables, everyone who boosts and everyone who supports in all the different ways. A lot of people are behind the scenes and doing things with no thanks and don't want the thanks. And we've got our little core group of people who, like, I mean, literally without them, it's nothing. It really is incredible to have the people that we've got, like, giving this advice, spending the time doing things, building things out. You know, as you've seen, when you get these kind of boosts from Chad Farrow, it's like, oh, why don't you do this? It's like, if I didn't have, I would have got that and just gone, yeah, sorry, mate.
1: Yeah.
0: Like, sorry about that. Like, that's not going to happen. But instead, I have a group of people who are, like, gifted beyond belief and just like, yeah, we'll sort that. So
1: let's keep
0: yeah, shout out to just everyone who has made Ungovernable what it is. And it's cool. I'm more excited about it now than I have been in a long time. I was very, very happy just to hang things up and walk away for quite some time, and now I'm like re-inspired. And I think a bit of it is because everything's got a bit edgy and scary and like fucked again, and I'm a bit like, ooh, okay.
1: Dude, I love the danger. I tell guys, and they look at me like I'm fucking nuts, and it's because, well, it's like, maybe I am, you know, maybe there's a but, you know, when I'm like, oh, they're like, oh, the government's, you know, what if they ban Bitcoin? I'm like, dude, that would be the most fun fucking portion of my life. Yeah. You know what I mean? Can you imagine being alive in Prohibition? It's like,
0: yeah.
1: Well, yeah, I know, like, a lot of guys got put in boxes and mowed down. But, like, hey, a lot didn't, too. And we have NASCAR because of it. And there's, like, a lot of things also that happen that you'll never fucking really know about. I think it would be a very cool time, personally. That would be, like, yeah, scary and challenging, for sure. But, like, isn't there something that wakes up inside you deep down when, like, challenging, scary times approach? You're like, oh, something in me was, like, built for that, actually. Something is so ready to kick into gear.
0: Yeah, the adrenaline and the excitement, it's good. And I think that AI, the merging of AI with everything that we're doing in Bitcoin and everything is just like shaking things up again, where it's like, don't sit on your laurels.
1: Yes.
0: Do not have we just had 18 months of fucking boredom.
1: Right.
0: That's not happening anymore.
1: No, it's
0: every
1: not.
0: Every day you are getting attacked every single day in every single way. It's why Seth has like 8 or it might be even 16 of these DGX Sparks sat on his desk, and they're just constantly attacking his own code all the time. Just like, you know, you have to be prepared that you are going to be attacked now, and it's just making things a little bit more lively and a little bit more fun again, like it was in the early days. And it's not just Sailor droning on and like the same like macro boomer dickheads like saying the same thing. It's like back to like, fucking, you better get your stuff right, otherwise you are getting hacked.
1: Yeah, what a time to be alive, right?
0: Yeah, it's fun.
1: Well, man, I told you that I'd keep it under 90 minutes, and we just rolled past 107 minutes, so...
0: Wow.
1: Thank you. I appreciate the extra time, but I won't...
0: No, I appreciate you guys.
1: I won't hold you hostage any longer. Thanks so much. thanks so much for sitting down. It's been a long time coming, and always appreciate everything you do.
0: Yeah, thank you.
1: Bowlers, thanks
0: very much.
1: Yeah, absolutely, man. Bowlers, thank you for hanging out, calling in, texting in, raffling, all the great value you guys provide out there. We couldn't do the show without it. And so we're always, of course, eternally grateful for that. Come join us again. We'll be back at it on Tuesday night, as usual. 9 Central, we take over the stream and then get the show started shortly thereafter. So we'll have a fresh episode 460 coming at you this Tuesday. Also, if you're interested... Hey, we play internet games with our friends every other Sunday. This Sunday is the latest installment of that. Hyperspace Out is what it's called. So you go to hyperspaceout.com and you can find your way into a little chat room where you can play video games with your friends on the internet. It's a good time. You meet some cool people that way. And yeah, appreciate all you guys. Look forward to speaking again. Until we see each other. Hey, I've been Sir Spencer Wolf of Kansas City.
6: I've been Dame DeLorean.
0: I forgot this bit. I've been Max.
6: Until next time, bowlers. May your bowls burn ever brighter.
7: I'm sick of your fucking smoke.
8: That guy's fucking right.
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0: an absurd way. Feels like the first day is good.
1: Thank you guys.
0: Gain thirst to make the first, something the church say. Pray till it hurts, make them pay till it works, but the shame kills the perks. Reveal cracked seals that spill the dirt, more curses than curses. But if I earn one blessing, let me spread it amongst generations. Revelations of me aging, trying to be a saint, but I still got demons. Paint over secrets, the tainted stains that changed how I see shit. Breach conversations, speak on frustration, but reverse cognition on perceived.

later unless you hold it, then they hit you later. Shape the way you hold your weight in script animations. Pick fascinations fixed in the mix of how you ration for what you're aiming. Creating habits and scrapping old ones like that shit serve the purpose. What's its worth if it fucks with your version of immersion?

0: Welcome to a new edition of Mutton Me the Music. We have today Andy Prince with us. Welcome to the show, Andy.
1: Hello, hello. You know who it is. It's Andy Prince. Yeah, how you doing, Oystein? How you doing?
0: I'm good. I'm good, Andy. How are you?
1: I'm great. I'm great. I'm just out in Spain at the moment celebrating my birthday. And I'm here for my friend's wedding who's getting married tomorrow. So life is good.
0: Sounds, you know? Sounds good, man. Happy birthday.
1: Appreciate it, my friend. Appreciate it. Thank you so much.
0: That's so good. How's the weather in Spain? Is it good for tomorrow?
1: Oh, it's great. It's going to be in the 30s. So.
0: Oh, nice.
1: It's going to be fantastic.
0: Nice, man. Nice. All right. We going to talk about your music, of course. I want to hear everything about how you got into music and how you started out as a musician. Can you tell us a little bit about the beginnings?
1: So me and my friends used to mess around. He wanted to be a DJ. So my friend Dan Hills, he wanted to be a DJ. And I was always his MC. I liked singing. I liked performing. I liked, you know, kind of being on stage and you could like controlling a crowd. And so that started like when I was like 12, 13, I started writing lyrics. I was terrible. I was terrible. But then as I grew up, I wanted to get more into like sound technology and production and even playing music. I had a lecturer who played me Miles Davis, Kind of Blue. So we had this whole lesson that was just, we listened to an album it was like the last lesson on a Friday. So we listened to the whole album of Kind of Blue. And I really, really wanted to emulate what Miles Davis was doing. Little did I know, and silly me, I didn't realize it was really hard to play the instrument and that it would be a lot of practice. But I practiced and I became a trumpet player that played. I toured with a band called Gypsy Hill for about 7 to 8 years. We did a lot of the big festivals around Europe and England.
0: Wow.
1: After playing trumpet with them, and you know, they were great. It was a great band run by Doron Erez and Gareth Smalls, and it was a great band, but I wanted to do my own stuff. So I ended up, you know, moving on and concentrated on making my own productions and making my own music. And a few years later, you know, I hooked up with an old friend, Eclipse, who I hadn't seen in a while. And he was like, you should just release a bunch of your stuff and just, you know, keep it going, just do it. So that's where I'm at right now. And me and him have been doing shows in Europe. We played the 600 billion party for BTC Prague. And we did a like a closing party for Bitcoin Film Festival in Warsaw a couple years back. Working with Acme and Natty Cole, who is at 2140 Music, to kind of bring this more into the community that is Bitcoin and sharing it in that community, because it's the only way to really be sovereign and to be able to do this kind of thing with you, Oystein. Because when I heard you speaking on that Twitter space that we were in, it was really interesting to me that you had developed something that within this technology, which was like a radio show that could pay artists instantly. So yeah, it's cool. And now I don't want to talk too much. I want you to ask me questions because
0: It's good, Andy. It's good. I really, really, and I'm just enjoying your story and really, really interesting with the trumpet playing that you have played so much instruments. I didn't know that. That's really, really cool. Really cool, man.
1: Yeah, and, so I just, you know, I love music. Music is like breath and air to me. And, you know, right now I'm, yes, you know, I'm making a living off being a DJ.
0: Right. How is that? You're doing that every...
1: Every Friday, Saturday, most weeks, sometimes a Thursday. And I DJ for the whole day on a Saturday. So I do a brunch time gig and I do an evening gig. But it's, you know, it's a great job to be able to do that. And I'm very blessed, but it doesn't, you know, challenge me. So I could, you know, I can do better. And I know how to rock a dance floor. I know how, you know, how people dance and how people move. So I've got that kind of connection, especially within, you know, just not just making music, but DJing. But with my music, it's, I want people to hear what I'm saying, you know? I want people to sit down and listen and then go, wait a second, what was he saying there? And understand maybe there's like other, like double on entendres or even triple at sometimes, you know? Mm. So, yeah, I think...
0: For me, that has English as a second language. For me, it's sometimes difficult to get into the lyrics of the songs.
1: Yeah,
0: sometimes sure. I just have to go with the flow. But it's of course with so much experience, then you can really do cool things with the music. I mean, it's great that you can work as a DJ. That's amazing.
1: Yeah, very blessed. I feel very blessed every time I'm able to do that. Yes, every time I work, you know, I feel very blessed to be able to do that. So, you know...
0: And you also have other collabs, right? You also do music together with other people in...
1: So I work with, you know, a bunch of artists, Eclipse and Acme. Acme produced that track that you played at the beginning, which comes off of our album. What was it called? Oh, I think it was called
0: Italian Beats.
1: Italian beats, because he's from Sicily. But the next album is, you know, we've been working almost a year on this, and it's just quite an exciting project. There's a few things coming out around it, and we're going back to physicals, because I feel like people want something in their hand. People need something in their hand to say, like, I support this, you know? So there is some really, like, nice stuff that is going to be announced, and I could possibly announce it on your show, but I want you to answer me a few questions, right? Because, like,
0: of course,
1: you have been wanting this interview for a while, right? And I know you play my music quite a bit on your show, so I wanted to ask you, what are like two or three tracks that you really like of mine?
0: Okay, the first one I really like is from the album give me 1 second. Risking Everything. From the legendary
1: EP with Michael Parkinson.
0: Yes.
1: Yeah. So that's a really okay. So I'll talk a bit about this album then, because Michael Parkinson is a very important producer on the UK scene, and not just on the UK scene, but on the worldwide scene as well. He's produced for people like Kel Chris. Fly Anakin. He's also produced for some big UK names like Verb T, Jest, and The Fly Hooligan. He's done stuff with Sonny Jim as well. So for me, first meeting him, and he was working with Eclipse already, I immediately fell in love with his beats, and then we became friendly, and you know, we come from similar areas in Northwest London. So when I was starting to write that album, I just wanted, you know, I wanted to make something Michael Parkinson would be proud of and proud of in his discography. And there were a couple of tunes on that album, which I really love. And it's funny, a lot of people actually like Risk Everything, but that wasn't the sort of like the single push off the album. That the single push off the album was the track called Like That. And that was a great track because it made me have to do something different, but still make it quite poppy and summery because that's what the beat wanted. So with Risk Everything, I just, it felt right. You know, the lyrics feel right. It's a very poignant idea that, you know, people just have to risk it all to get the benefits of what that means. You know, you just got to do it. You just got to put, you just got to get in the deep end and swim.
0: Yep. And that's something you have to do as if you really want to go all in as a musician, right? You have to risk everything. You have to risk your own livelihood, your own reputation, your everything.
1: Yeah, I mean, it's all on the line. And if you, here's the thing, right? As an artist, you are essentially nowadays a brand on many different levels. So you have to understand your audience. You have to, not, it's not about saying the right things, but it's about sticking behind your points. Mm. And, you know, you can be, your opinion can be changed. But I think by, you know, sticking on something that you really believe, I think that it always shows character, you know?
0: Absolutely.
1: Doing the right thing or doing the good thing, not, you know, not doing things what people want around you. You know, you've got to just keep your mind about you and go for it.
0: Yes, totally, totally. And also, like you say, be flexible. If you're wrong, we are all humans, and we make all mistakes. And it's
1: informed opinions come from learning from everyone, right?
0: Yes,
1: if you're not, then you're gonna be ignorant, and you're gonna stick in that point. And anyone who shares that view with you, you will like relate to. But it doesn't mean that your mind will grow or your thoughts will grow or your knowledge will grow.
0: And so, like I like to put it, it doesn't really matter what you say. You can say many things, many wrong things, many right things. It all comes down to what you're doing, really.
1: Yeah, yeah, for sure.
0: That's the
1: second tune.
0: Line. Yes, let's play Risking Everything.
1: We play. Okay, sure. Go for it.
0: Risking Everything from the album
1: Legendary.
0: Legendary. Thank you. By Andy Prince.
1: Yeah.

0: Oh yes, Risking Everything by Andy Prince. And I want, of course, to mention that this is a value for value music podcast. And that means that you can support all the music while you're listening in a modern podcast app. Podcast Guru and CurioCaster and V4V Music and BoostMeBuddy.com is the ones working live. So if you're boosting in those, you can send 95% of your satoshis to the artist that we play. And today we're only gonna play Andy Prince, of course. And Andy Prince, you mentioned that you are making physical as well. You're making music on physical media. Can you hear me? I'm sorry. Can you hear me, Andy?
1: Yeah. Hello.
0: Yes. I'm sorry. I had you muted. My bad.
1: It's okay.
0: My apologies.
1: You
0: make music on the physical media also, you mentioned. Can you tell us a little bit about that?

0: those will be the packages that you can support with. I'm not selling the hoodies separately because I want you to get the full experience. I don't want it just to be, you know, you buy the hoodie and then you miss the music. But the hoodies are, it's a piece of, you know, it's a piece of my brand. It's a high-end fashion hoodie that is well-stitched, very heavy, good for a cold night, and they look very nice. So it's my Andy Prince Drippy Prince logo that is on that. It's a black hoodie with velvet, dark charcoal velvet as the logo, and then the stitch around that is light gray. So it's very, you know, neutral colors, but very high end. So you can only get that hoodie if you buy the full package, but it's going to be beautiful. We're going to give some little gifts away with all those packages. And it's really for the Bitcoin world. But we will be selling to everyone else as well. So it's we're doing a lot of marketing on Nostra Protocols. On Primal is where most of my stuff comes out. But if it's any, you know, you'll see Andy Prince everywhere if you search it, because that's how Nostra works, right?
1: If you're not so, if you're not on Nostra, where can you find it? Is there also a website or somewhere?
0: So there is a website. The website is getting launched on the 30th when we have our first listening party. It's not quite ready yet, but it is www.andyprince, so andyprince.com. And you'll be able to sign up to the website from the 30th or the beginning of October, basically.
1: That's great. Then I will announce the website when it's ready to go on the Telegram group.
0: Oh, great. Thank you.
1: Great stuff. Let's play.
0: Let's get into number two. What was that number two? What's that number two song that you like? So you say Risking Everything. Then what's number two?
1: Number two. Then I am... I really have to give you a moment. I have to.
0: That's all right. You can search. You got a moment?
1: Yeah, it's on the album Shooter for Plebs.
0: Shooters for Plebs.
1: Shooters for Plebs. The title track on that one. That's
0: okay. Yes. That's actually one of my favorite tracks. Okay, so that's nice. Produced. I'll give you that background. So that's produced by Jammy Git, who is a producer from the UK. Very mysterious, anonymous person, this woman. But she sent me some tracks, and then I got to writing to these tracks. And Shooters for Plebs, I really loved that sample. When I heard that amongst her beat tape that she sent me, it was one of those where I felt like... It was the track that started the album, you know, and it's just a beautiful track. And actually that has a lot of references to where I grew up in London. So if anyone knows where Harlesden Stonebridge is in NW10, that's my area. So there's a lot of little hints towards that, but only people that are really from that area would know. Quite a personal track to me, because there's a few things that I'm talking about that, you know, happen to friends or happen to people in my area. But it is, it's a great one. I really like that track. Please play that track. Yeah, this great track.
1: Let's do it. This is Shooter for Plebs by Andy Prince.

0: Shooter for Plebs by Andy Prince.
1: Wow, I love that track. Actually, it's one of those that I personally love as well. Yeah, so I appreciate that one. Yeah,
0: great.
1: Yeah,
0: we're gonna take a small break, Andy. I'm just gonna thank some producers that came for the previous edition, and that is, of course, very important because this show relies on people like you that are listening right now as a producer. So if you like to help produce this show, it is done in three ways. It is done with your time, talent, and treasure. So you can donate with your time by mentioning this show to your friends and family. You can donate with your talent by making jingles and art for the show. And send it to info@mmmusic.show. And of course, you can donate with your value. And that is what I'm going to mention now, because these are the people that came in for the previous edition. So then we have... First of all, we have, I'm going to find it here, yes. First of all, we have Eric PP. He came in with the autoboosts from v4vmusic.com. And that was sent to the show and, of course, TJ the Wrathful that we had on the previous edition. Sir TJ the Wrathful, of course. And then we have Bully Steed came in with 1500 sats from Fountain and writes, "When the student is ready, the RSS feed will appear. Beware the banjo, Dorful music request. Thanks, Øystein." Thank you, Bully Steed, and thank you, Eric PP. And thanks to Chad F. as well. He came in from Castomatic with 1,009 sats. And he writes, "We don't talk about Brandon is classic." And then we have R&R Andy Brash. He came in from Castomatic with 2,000 sats. Thank you, Andy. And he will be on later on, by the way, on a future edition of this show. So stay tuned. Next, we have Matt Finlay. He came in from Podcast Guru with 123 sats. And he writes, "A lot of cool stuff going on in this track. Great stuff. No longer afraid by middle season." And Matt Finlay also came in with 321 sats from boostmebuddy.com and writes, "Even on lunch break, Sir TJ the Wrathful delivers. Thanks, guys." And thanks to you as well, Matt Finlay. And we have some streamers as well. Odyssey Vestra came in with streams for the 153rd edition with DJ Hayona, and Chad F. came in with streams for the previous edition with Sir TJ the Wrathful. So thanks to every one of you. The show would not be the same without you. And also thanks to you, Andy Prince. The show wouldn't be the same without the guests as well. I think those are the most interesting shows, at least for me, to be able to talk to so many musicians all around the world. It's really an honor, Andy. So thank you for that. Can you hear me?
1: Yeah, I can hear you, yeah.
0: Yes.
1: Yes.
0: And let's talk about your new EP album. That is the one that is going to be released as a physical vinyl and cassette, right?
1: So, okay. Yeah, I'll go through it. So this is Strutzy Life, S T R-U-Z-Z-I, life, right? It's the extra little bit of sauce. It's that, you know, you're going to go. It's the get up and go. It's the not needing someone to tell you that you're good. It's that you are good. You know, it's stritzy. You know, you got that extra little bit of stritzy in your life, right? But this album, it's a bit of a callback to the 90s when I grew up. One of the tracks, Four Caucasians, is about undercover police and police and how, you know, people growing up in, you know, the blocks that I grew up in, you know, saw the police or feared the police, right? And it's a nice callback to the idea of what was going on in the 90s and how you saw the police and how you could obviously spot an undercover cop from miles away in the 90s because they didn't look like us. They didn't talk like us. So we knew that they'd have to be faking it. And we could call them out a lot on it. Mm. So that's what Four Caucasians is about. But the whole album is, you know, me and Acme, I started it with one of the tracks for off the top of my head, I can't remember what it is. I think it's the third track on the album. But it talks about, like, I'll just give you a little bit on it. So it says, I say, I keep cases on a keychain. These days, I just use a seed phrase to keep mates, free weights lifted off the free world, the free light we bind to coexist in line. Outlined outlaws without a clause. Santa won't save you unless you pay for the sauce, you know? So there's hints and bits of Bitcoin stuff in there, and, you know, I'm trying to understand and learn this part of what we believe at 2140 is just possibly life, you know, but we're just trying to bring the culture aspect to it with the music. And I think we need to go step back from all this, like, Spotify stuff and even, you know, streaming stuff, for people to really appreciate what they have in their hands, something to be able to look at, something to be able to read sleeve notes again, and something to be proud of that they can put up and put in their collection, or, you know, have it on the mantelpiece. It's a piece of art that I've put on the front cover, you know. And Strutzy Life, the Strutzy in Italian, if you do the research, yeah, in Strutzy in Italian just means ostrich. So the cover of the album is an ostrich, and it's a beautiful cover. It's fabulous. I think the artwork, and this was of my idea, you know, the crown is my symbol, you know, because I'm Andy Prince, and the Strutzy, which is the ostrich, but it's a beautiful piece of art. I just think it's great. And I cannot wait to have one of those vinyls up on my wall, just to be able to, like, I did this and it looks beautiful, you know?
0: Yes.
1: So and I just hope, I hope that I get that from other people.
0: And that's what it's all about, Andy. Just what you just said right now, that feeling that you get from having made something like that.
1: Yeah.
0: Totally.
1: That's what I'm trying to create in a younger generation, in a different generation, because we're stuck into, like, a digital WAV, a digital MP3. These are files that, although they what you put on them has feeling, when you open up a box, you don't have opening up a box. You don't have reading a sleeve note. You don't have reading who were the people on this, you know? I hope that I give that back to everyone, you know, and bring people into my world and thank them in a way that is personal to me and brings my, you know, my family into it, you know? And
2: Yeah, I mean, I can't say that I've done this by myself because 2140 have been promoting me and pushing me, and you know, we do stuff together. So it's very, very much important for me that, you know, we're on this all on this journey together. And really, you know, I think not just that we're onto something with like physical copies or doing what we're doing. I actually enjoy this album. I've listened to it like quite a few times, top to bottom. And it's actually just a fun album. There are fun bits in it. There is serious bits in it. But overall, it's a good piece of art. And everything with it, if you get the full package, everything with it has been thought about and is been thought about in a way that you're going to feel, oh, this is really premium. I've got my money's worth in this. So that's all I'm trying to do for the audience.
0: Yeah, great, Andy. Let's play a track from the album. Let's play Four Caucasians.
2: Yeah, is great.
0: That a good idea? Yes.
2: Yeah, let's do it.
0: Let's do it. Four Caucasians from Struzzi Life by Andy Prince.
3: Look out for the boys in blue.

0: This is diabolical.
1: Four Caucasians by Andy Prince. And I like to ask you, Andy, do you have some advice or tips for any young people that want to get into the music scene in London or UK or...
2: Do you know what? I'm going to be really honest, and it's something that like Miles Davis said in an interview, and I'm not trying to like take on his words, but basically practice your craft, and especially if you're young, because you have more time to do things that, you know, don't include responsibility, you know, where you have to make money in life and you have to provide and you have to make sure that you have enough money, right? So as a young person, just practice your craft. If, you know, you will always inevitably become great from practicing your craft and, you know, learning about other people in your craft and trying to outdo them or do it in your own way, you know? And that is what practicing your craft is, because there's no such thing as perfection. There is only progress, right? But if you keep on progressing, that's close, you know?
1: I totally agree.
2: Yeah, that's the only thing I can really say, because I still practice. I still write every morning. I still try and think about things like every day. Yeah, you know, and do what you love. If that's the thing you love, like that's why I can get up every morning and write, go for a walk and just write, sit in the park bench and write, you know, clear your head, you know. Don't be in the spaces that, you know, make you feel like you have to be anxious. And yeah, that's all. That's literally everything that, you know, is. But challenge yourself. It's okay to be anxious as well. It's okay to feel about something like this is hard to do, but you want to overcome it anyway. I know so many amazing musicians doing so many amazing things, and they've literally just practiced, and they've ended up going from, you know, South London to playing in like the Blue Note at New York. So yeah, just keep on practicing.
1: Great advice, Andy. Definitely.
2: Man.
1: Right. I am. Is there the reason I called your new album an EP is that I only can see three songs? Are there coming more?
2: Right. So this is just the album teaser, because the album is actually not coming out on streaming platforms.
1: I see.
2: You're only going to be able to get it as a digital download if you buy the album.
1: Right.
2: So right now, what we have up is like an album teaser for specifically your show, right? It's going to come down next week before we launch the website. So get your listens in now, and you know, zap me, help me, like, you know who's out there. And if you zap me, then as soon as that web launch goes up, then I'll be able, you know, if you give me an email that you want me to send it to, I'll be able to send you the website, and then you can sign up, and then, you know, you'll know what's going on from there.
1: Definitely. Zap Andy on Noster, Boost Andy.
2: But yeah, this was specifically for this show, Oystein. Like, I've only put it up because I want to promote this on your radio show. It's the first place I'm like promoting this properly. Not just on Instagram, but actually talking about it. And I appreciate you giving me this time and space to do that as well to your audience.
1: That's great, Andy. Should we play the other track as well? On the road?
2: Yeah. Just quickly, what was the third track that you liked?
1: The third track, I really don't have a third track, Andy.
2: Okay.
1: I have so much music. I am listening to.
2: I have to meet my best friend's in-laws today and, you know, go and eat with them. So I really want to get back to them because I don't want to be rude. So this song, right? Let me just go through this song. This is the main song that we're releasing off of the album. This is called On The Road. You'll hear it in the track. There's a bit of financial knowledge, but it's not Bitcoin specific. But there are, you know, it's a story about people from my area and the turmoils, but you can see a way out if you understand what I'm saying in financial terms, you know, not trusting a bank, but trusting a trust that you create. So yeah, On The Road is the title track. We're going to put out a music video out of it soon, and then the album will be out. We're hoping for an early December release, maybe possibly late November. But everyone will know, and we'll have more stuff to talk about at Bitfests in London, in Manchester, in November.
1: Great. Let's talk about that after the song. We're going to play On The Road from Strutsy Life by Andy Prince.
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0: You need a million-dollar computer to understand this. Do such a thing. It's outrageous. Outside a church. You don't go crucifying people outside a church, not on Good Friday.
1: Great stuff. On the Road by Andy Prince. And
2: thank you.
1: You mentioned Bitfest.
2: Yeah, so Bitfest 2026, Manchester, 19th of November to the 22nd of November, and it's going to be held mainly at the Pendulum Hotel. Get your tickets now. If you get your tickets, I think you get tickets to not just Bitfest, but Freedom Fest. And there is one other thing that I'm forgetting to mention. But it's okay. If you go through to the Bitfest website, then you will see everything that you'd be getting for your ticket price. And it's going to be a good weekend. And I'll be performing there for the after party, which will be it's a cool event, because you can tip me while I'm on stage through Lightning payments, because we got the QR code up there. That's and obviously cool. People know how to use Lightning payments because it's, you know, Bitcoin facing. So yeah, it'd be great. It's going to be a good vibe. Eclipse is going to be down there. Gold One is going to be down there. Acme is going to be down there. Sites is going to be down there. And we're bringing along a real UK heavyweight, Blade. And Blade is going to be down there performing as well. So it's going to be an incredible hip-hop show. It's going to be a great hip-hop show. Plus, there's also other acts, rock acts. We have Longy, and I'm going to forget the rest of them because I don't want to get their names wrong. I think one of them's the Horseheads, but again, that's, I don't want to get it wrong. So they're all being brought along by New Music Nudge Unit. And I believe you've spoken to Aaron before on the show.
1: That's right.
2: Yeah. So a bunch of the artists that he's brought into this world are going to be there. And then a bunch of the artists from 2140 Music are going to be there too. So it's going to be a great night. Everyone's going to have fun. I'll be DJing at some point and I'll be on stage at some point. And we're just aiming to have just an awesome, awesome, awesome time. And give you, you know, a great experience, you know, bring more people into the world, bring more people into the Bitcoin world, orange pill a lot more, you know? So, yeah, you know, spread the word, don't trust, verify, you know, stack, sat, sit, stay humble, you know, that's the ethos.
1: Right, Andy. I have to say, I am not totally orange pilled myself.
2: Okay, so
1: just,
2: bro.
1: Give you that.
2: That's all right. That's all right. You know, when you are, and when we have this conversation again, hopefully, you know, it will be under, like, you know, understanding and knowledge and everything like this. You know, it's okay. A lot of people don't understand it, but you just gotta read and learn more. And I think it becomes a little bit more obvious that here's the thing. Everything in life is speculation. But if we're speculating in the right way for how social economy goes, this is the only and best answer. And that's literally all I can say about it. Don't trust it, verify it, and stay humble.
1: I hear what you're saying, Andy, but I still believe in the physical as well. There are other ways of... There are other ways of stacking that
2: but
1: are
2: as
1: also...
2: as long as someone has control of that physical way, and it isn't just anonymous, because nobody can put pressure on the person or on the company, I truly think this is the only actual option. And seeing as, you know, governments and everything want to put into place CBDCs, again, when you look into what's going on in the background, it actually kind of becomes a bit more obvious. But this is totally another conversation.
1: I don't want to
2: bore you with my thoughts and ethos.
1: Totally get what you're saying, Andy. I'm just saying that because I want to make this about the music and the musicians. more than
2: But here's the thing as well. What you're doing is amazing, Øystein. And I'm not. I don't want to talk about anything that you know.
1: I just don't want to.
2: I know you want to keep it to the music, but what you've done.
1: I want to talk about it. So don't know. I think it's interesting. I just like to have that conversation because it's very interesting. Because I totally see the value in it, Andy. I totally see the value in it, and it's a great alternative to what we have. Absolutely. I'm just saying that I really need to make this about the music.
2: That's fine, but what you're doing and how you're using the technology is amazing, because what you've done is created a platform and in a way which people can listen in live, and it's consumer to, you know, it's straight to consumer for me. You know, this is an incredible way of a podcast being run, and absolutely, an incredible way of a radio show being run for the benefits of, you know, music artists. So I super appreciate what you do. You're actually awesome. Do you get me? Like I'm very impressed of what you have built in this space. I really want to get back to my friend's, you know, celebration thing, and I can't wait to speak to you and see you again, and you know, keep up to date with all of the things that are going on with Strutsy Life. And if you're about in late November, if you come to Bitfest, you'll see some me perform some of it, and maybe I'll just give you a t-shirt. You know, you can have a Andy Prince t-shirt for sure. I'll sign it and everything for you, bro.
1: I will definitely think about it, Andy. That sounds like a good...
2: And even if you're not coming for the Bitfest thing, that you can get a separate ticket for the after party and just come to that show.
1: Definitely. Let's talk about it later. We are definitely going to talk more. It was a very interesting talk, Andy. Thank you so much for all your...
2: Thank you so much. Thanks for giving me your time as well. And thanks for, you know, like, I really appreciate the fact that we've actually spent, like, I think it's about 4 months trying to set up this interview, and it's actually happened. And I really appreciate that you've, you know, waited for me and you've been calm for me, because I'm out every Friday DJing. So this is kind of an only moment kind of thing. But yeah, I'm gonna go and celebrate my friend's wedding and meet his in-laws, and I can't wait to see you and give you a signed t-shirt, bro.
1: Great, Andy. Thanks for coming on the show, and thanks for taking the time. And we're gonna play one last track from Andy Prince. And then I want to wish everyone that is listening live now a good weekend. And of course, support Andy Prince, support all his music. You can find all his music in the podcast index and on Noster and everywhere where Andy Prince is. Wavelake, of course. So boost and Zap, and support in every way. And of course, buy the physical vinyl and cassette and the... With the hoodie and the whole package when that is getting out, and I will also announce that in the Telegram group. So thank you, Andy.
2: Thank you, Øystein. Lovely talking to you. Take care.
1: All right. This is Back to the Jungle by Andy Prince.
2: Okay.

0: of course, he's got his own music show on Friday afternoons after, well, afternoons for us, at least.
1: Yeah.
0: And that's after the Podcasting 2.0 boardroom. It's called Mutt and Mead Music. It's pretty cool.
2: This is Nick the Rat, and I love the No Agenda Stream, the best podcast, information, and entertainment stream in all streamdoms. 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
3: I would literally in my boxes now.
4: 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You're listening to Bowl After Bowl with Lorian and Spencer.
5: Yeah, fuck it, dude. Let's go bowl.
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8: Studies show marijuana can be very psychologically addictive.
9: Man, fuck them studies.
10: Oh my God, yes.
11: He totally knew I was stoned.
12: Doesn't believe in me. What am I gonna do?
13: It was a gift from the heavens.
12: That's a scam.
14: I'm not in this for the money, Bowler. Come on, Bowler, you can take him.
15: Is there a bar around here?
16: Look at those guys. Wow.
17: Wow, would you look at those guys? Back on a Friday night. Is that three Friday nights in a row? What are they up to? What are they doing cranking out all of these special episodes? Well, it's Bowls with Buds yet again. We are back at it. That's right. It is Friday night, September 18th, 2026. I'm Sir Spencer Wolf of Kansas City.
18: I'm Dame DeLorean.
17: And joining us for the first time in the bowl, the great, ungovernable Max himself. How's it going?
3: Very good. Thank you for having me on.
17: Absolutely.
3: It's a real honor.
18: Oh, thanks for joining us.
17: Privileged to have you on, sir. I've owed you this one for a while now.
3: Yeah, when did we last speak? It's before I escaped the UK. I know that.
17: Yes, definitely. Yeah, that was been Confab 14.
3: Wow.
17: All the way back in February 2025. So it's been a year and a half.
3: Okay.
17: A little more than that, actually.
3: Time flies.
17: And really, because of your special edit release schedule, it's been longer since we actually spoke. You know, February was when it dropped.
3: Yes, that is true. Yeah, when we last spoke, I was editing through the night. That was my, like a vampire, I would just sit at my computer editing all night, every night, and then wake up like a miserable, grumpy bastard, get ready for work. That was the schedule. Now we don't edit at all. We've changed things up.
17: Thank you. Nice. Very based. He finally took the do not edit your shit pill. Thank you.
3: Yep. Yeah, I was a little bit too autistic about perfection, and and now I'm just can't be asked. Basically, the kids have destroyed me to such a point that I can't even take pride in my work anymore. I just have to let it go.
17: What was the thing that pushed you over onto the light side?
3: I think it was mainly Jordan badgering me.
17: Hell yes.
3: He badges me quite a lot, but it was often, you know, and it was often he'd be badgering me while I was already tired because I'd stayed up all night editing. And then actually Q was the straw that broke the camel's back, because he wanted to do a live Freedom Tech Friday show. Between the two of them, they just pushed me over the edge. And then once I'd done it, I was like, actually, I'm not editing again. Fuck this. Except with John. I have to edit him because he's John.
17: He's editable. Governable, maybe not, but editable. You know, you could make a case there, I would say.
3: Yeah, it's because we ramble too much. Like, course, even with editing, it's like 3.5 hours. With Q, he's robotic, so it's like we get it. It's an hour. It's finished.
17: You know, these fucking bowls, man, lately have been representing at least 10% of your 40 HPW, so
18: True.
17: You know, it's, I definitely can relate with the long bowls going on. Before we get diving in super deep, I just want to do some program notes here for the bowlers out there listening, maybe live or maybe to the episode once it's published. These are Bowls with Buds episodes, so they happen sporadically, randomly, whenever we can get a bowl, whenever we can get a bud into the bowl. Let me do it right this week. I get my bowls and my buds confused, you know? One goes in the other and flip it around, whatever. Anyway, we just get some buds on the schedule, do them when we can, and then it's just another episode of Bowl After Bowl. It's a special designation of the episode. And so this will just be another one. This is the 459th episode of Bowl After Bowl. And then our regular show is every single Tuesday. So Tuesday nights will also go on the feed. If you want to check out previous Bowls with Buds, bowlafterbowl.com has a Buds menu link there, but also you can go to bowlswithbuds.com. That'll take you to our list of all the buds we've had on in the bowl before. A few ways to interact with the show. There's the chat. You can hop in. We are on IRC. It's also mirrored over at owncast.bowlafterbowl.com. And any Noster client, if you're watching the live video feed, you can also chat in Noster. We'll see it in IRC. You'll see all the IRC guys. Everything is broadcast to everywhere else. We can, of course, take zaps and boostergrams from Noster apps and Podcasting 2.0 apps, respectively. Max has asked us to forward his split for the show onto the Samurai Wallet developers, Bill and Keon. So that is going to be the play tonight. So a third of all of the boost and all of the zaps will be going that way. And also our newest addition to the Value for Value menu is a 50-50 raffle drawing. We'll draw that at the end of the show. So you can go to bowlafterbowl.com/raffle, and there's a kind of a menu of different ticket packages you can purchase. We'll draw a name, provably fairly, at the end of the show, and that lucky winner will take home half of the pot, and the other half will also be going to the Samurai devs.
3: Very nice.
17: We got all that set up. So,
3: how do you do a provably fair? How do you get the entropy there? How do you get the...
17: So
3: you're not doing it with a cold card, are you? I hope.
17: No. We roll the dice for the. we pre-roll all the dice for. No, how it works is, we publish a proof that's derived from the secret seed, and then we publish the secret seed later, and that kind of is our time-stamped proof that we didn't change the order of anybody entering for tickets. Okay. Everybody gets a seat number in the order they purchase the tickets. And then the end math is just we take the hash off of the header of the next Bitcoin block that gets solved after we close the raffle. So it's a publicly posted number that can't be known in advance. And then we just do a modulus on that number, basically what's the remainder. And so we do it modulus the number of seats. So... that number will always be between zero and the number of seats minus one. So it's a zero indexed seating thing. So like if we have 500 tickets, we'll do number modulo 500. And whatever the remainder is, there's always a remainder between zero and the number of tickets. And that's the winner. Yeah. And so it's all based on, you know, like the blockchain basically draws the number out of the hat. And then we look up on our list what that number, who bought that ticket.
3: I like it. I like it.
17: And then it's all published afterwards, so you know anybody who's a math nerd can go in and audit the drawing. You can't change anything.
3: I'm saying I like it. You fucking lost me with the maths. I was never allowed in the maths room. I was sent out and had to stand in the hallway. That was literally my maths classes was into the hallway, please.
17: You even modulo, bro?
3: That but percent I trust you, bro. I'm sure that maths.
17: There we
3: maths.
17: Go. Well. We love that you trust us, but the beauty is you don't have to. So, the 50-50, a winner takes home half, and then the other half to the Samurai devs. The last way you can interact with the show live is via our voicemail line, 816-607-3663. I see a few callers have already left some messages. We'll be playing those for Max tonight, and he can answer some questions. You can also text in or send pictures to that same number, 816-607-3663.
3: All right. How do you, this might be secret sauce and like stuff that you can't share, but how do you do that? Like putting a phone number out there? Do you have some sort of special way to keep that private? Because you have some real creepy people and goats and different people that frequent our group. So I would definitely not want them knowing my phone number.
17: Certainly. Yeah. It's a quarantined online. Google Voice is the back end of it, basically.
3: But, okay.
17: Yeah.
3: Okay. That's good. I just worried for you. You have Barn fucking calling you at 3 o'clock.
17: Oh, it's the same number of ads since I was 16. Just give it a call. You know, what could go wrong? No. I can't put my actual number out there. Not that, you know, all the scammers and spammers already have my actual number, too. I actually get no spam or almost no spam to the bowl line, which is kind of crazy.
3: Okay.
17: Because I put that one everywhere. But, you know, I did real estate for a while. You do real estate, you're cooked, okay. Dude.
3: What did you do? You sold properties? You worked as a real estate agent? Or?
17: Yep, yeah. Yep, as a buyer's and seller's agent for a while.
3: Seems like quite a fun thing to do.
17: It is.
3: Am I wrong?
17: It is a cool job. It would have been easy to make it my bread and butter if I was willing to kind of do the business card handout, cold call, like get clients thing. Yeah. But I was strictly a circle of influence, like people I know or their friends person, right. You know, because I just wanted to be somebody who was like really candid and frank with people and like, I don't want to waste your time type of thing. You know, a lot of people just want to do a looky-loo thing and they want the guy that's dressed the part and it's all kind of a facade thing. And you know, I wasn't that guy.
3: And you also don't want to be this estate agent who judges people. I remember trying to buy my first property and I had two agents in a row. I was quite young. Two agents in a row who wouldn't deal with me. They were like, I'm not showing you around the house. And so I had to go and spoke to a friend and they had a brand new S class, like top spec S class. I was like, I'll borrow your car for the day so I can go and buy a fucking house, please.
17: That's crazy.
3: So I had to roll up in an S class and then people treat you really differently.
17: Yep. I know the feeling. Yeah. We got ghosted on our first showing that we ever tried to schedule when we were looking for our house like 10 years ago.
1: Yep. Yeah.
17: Lauren ended up sneaking through the dog door in the back.
1: We showed ourselves, yes.
17: Yeah, we showed ourselves the property. Realized it wasn't like the one. And found a new agent too. It's crazy.
3: Yeah, I hope so.
17: Oh, man. So Max, when we have a new bud in the bowl for the first time, we always like to talk about origin stories and when we came on one another's radar. And, you know, we've already talked a little bit because I was on Confab 14 over on Ungovernable Misfits way back, that released in February of 2025. And kind of being invited on by Jordan was how you came on my radar at the first. But we're curious how the bowl entered your sphere.
3: Jordan as well.
17: Jordan.
3: Yeah. He's the special sauce.
17: No doubt.
3: He really, like, talking about origin stories, like, Ungovernable wouldn't be here today if it wasn't for Jordan at all. Because I was on holiday. I'd had enough. Like, I was working a lot on top of doing the podcast, struggling to make ends meet, just not really like enjoying what I was doing, struggling with the technical side of a lot of the stuff because I'm absolutely retarded when it comes to that sort of thing. And just out of nowhere, Jordan writes to me. It's like, hey, I really like your show. Is there anything I can do to help? And I was like, hey, like I didn't know him at all.
17: Sure.
3: And I was like, hey, look, I haven't got any money. Like I can't pay you. I can't get you to do anything. There's nothing I can redo, but like, glad you like the show kind of thing. Yeah. He was like, no, just like, is there anything that I can do for you? And I was like, well, as I said, like, I don't really have any money, so not really, mate.
17: Yeah.
3: And he's like, well, what about like getting the shows on? Da, da, da. And then like the third time I was like, mate, I don't have any fucking money. And he was like, no, I don't want any money. Right. I just want to help. Like, I like the show. I like what you're doing and I want to see it stick around. And so he just started helping and tweaking things and, you know, like, oh, you should do some value for value stuff and, oh, you'd be better off, you know, doing this way, or you can add GIFs, or you can do chapters, or you can whatever. And outside of the technical side, just knowing, like, oh, people actually, because there was a lot of times where I was thinking, what am I actually fucking doing here? Like, I'm sure. Working a fiat job, yeah. And I'm really tired, and then I'm working through the night, and I'm like, why am I, what am I doing? Because no one cares about what I have to say. Like, what the, like, no one even that I know cares. So why am I putting this out onto the internet? And then, so, yeah, without Jordan, like, knowing at least one little Canadian cares.
17: Hell yeah. Definitely. Yeah, that's what's beautiful.
3: Shout out to Jordan.
17: That's the beauty of value for value. You know, there's producers out there in your audience that can help pick up the lift and do some of the real rubber meets the road production. We're indebted to the bowlers as well. And, you know, Jordan's been a bowler for a long time. So,
3: yeah.
17: Appreciate him. And he's great at making connections too, which I very much appreciate.
3: Yeah, and he's also one of the only people in the Bitcoin space who actually does more than he talks.
17: He
3: just fucking does things, like 99%. I used to say, like, early days with Bitcoin, I used to say, oh, these are my people. Like, oh, Bitcoiners, you know, oh, they're amazing, and, like, they're anti-establishment, and fuck the government, and they want this new money, and, you know, it's like, we're just the same person, we're all the same person. And then after, like, nearly a decade of dealing with them, I have realized that most of them just talk, and they do fucking nothing. And then there's the outliers like a Jordan, who does everything and never blows his own trumpet. Like, I have to drag him onto Freedom Tech Friday to talk about what he's building, and, you know, because he's doing all this new clever stuff with AI, and it's refreshing. It's very refreshing.
17: Yeah, I find, like, a lot of the Bitcoiners, there is definitely a lot of hot air, but then some of the guys that do actually seem to do more harm than good. Even it's like, whoa, dude, what are you doing here?
3: Yeah, there's a lot of that. There's rare diamonds out there, but you just have to, it's like, I've just learned not to be like, oh yeah, they're a Bitcoiner, so they, like, qualify in some way.
17: Right.
3: They're not just a twat, because they probably are.
17: Absolutely. Well, you know, the best ones, they keep in a secret vault that is called the Meshtadel. I wanted to thank that you for true. Helping get me in there. You and Augie kind of tag team blessed us into the Meshtadel shortly after the confab, or maybe during leading up to it.
3: I think it might have been leading up to it, but yeah, I mean, what an amazing, you know, and that's all thanks to SolX that spun up out of before Ungovernable was even Ungovernable. It was bit by bit, and we had SolX on, and he was talking about this idea with his son and SolX boy, and we all thought it was cool, and without that, I would have never met John and, like, a load of the other guys who are in the Meshtadel and the mining mafia and all this stuff. So, it's these people like a SolX who come up with an idea, throw something out there, start building something, and it's one of those places that you can go. There's very few, like, of these rooms, like Sovereign Bitcoiner, I find very useful as well. That's another one. But yeah, there's very few of them, but some of them, like that, just ha-

0: year.
1: Your first time.
0: Yep.
1: Yeah.
0: I got to go up, but Lorian didn't. Wasn't able to go. She just had our sixth baby like a week before the trip. So.
2: Yeah, Christmas in July.
1: You can be excused. Babies. I know. That is,
2: I still got the FOMO, though. You know, I missed out.
1: Yeah.
2: Looking forward to next year.
1: Yeah, I hear amazing things. It's the one place. It's like the one meetup that I really want to go to. Holland was good, just meeting all the Node Runners and like getting to hang out with those guys was cool. But outside of that, yeah, just getting to Lake Satoshi is a big one on my list. It's just your government doesn't like me too much, so.
0: Well, that's weird.
1: Yeah.
0: Our government's such a nice guy. I don't understand.
1: Yeah. They are not pleased with the thought of me arriving anywhere near your country, unfortunately. So, I don't know. Someday I might sneak my way in.
0: Well, you know, I've heard that's not as hard as it sounds.
1: Come through the border.
0: I'm interested in how your kind of podcasting journey started out. You mentioned that there was Ungovernable, but before that it was Bit by Bit. And so take us through kind of what compelled you to start speaking into a microphone and kind of putting it out to the world.
1: I was working as an artist, so I'd left. First, I was running property businesses, facial aesthetics companies, and dentistry, and I really didn't like what I was doing. Like, it made some money and that kind of stuff, but I actually fucking hated what I was doing. And then I one day just threw my toys out of the pram. I'd always wanted to be an artist when I was younger, and when I was at school, like, I was such a terrible kid. Like, I didn't like school, they didn't like me, and I'm going through that now with my kids. They're like literally like little mini me's, and I'm like, fuck, like the circle of life,
0: crazy how that happens,
1: is now happening. And you know, I'm like putting my arm around them and just being like, hey, listen, just try not to be such a little prick. Throw a bottle at someone's face. Like, literally today, like, one of my kids threw a bottle at another kid's face.
0: Oh, and man.
1: Then licked another kid's food so they couldn't eat it so he could have it. And I was just like, it's like, what is going on? So anyway, like, I was trouble at school. Luckily my art teacher took me under his wing and was like, look, you're going to get expelled if you don't like sort your life out. So none of the other teachers want to deal with you, but you can come in and you can do your art. And, I loved art. Like, I proper fell in love with it and was in there all day, every day, and all I thought about. And then life went upside down in ways I can't talk about on this. And then I ended up in just these jobs that I fucking hated after a while. And then, yeah, I just threw my toys out the pram one day and went, fuck this. No, I'm not going into work tomorrow, and I'm not going in ever again. It's not happening. And I started painting for like, I think, a year and a half. I didn't leave, other than like going to get food, going to the gym, I didn't leave my house. I just painted. I just worked on my art. That's all I did. And then one of my friends phoned me, who lived in London, and was like, mate, you're going to really like this Bitcoin thing. And I was like, what the fuck? I've heard of it. Like, I don't know I don't know what it is. And he was like, trust me, like, you need to come up to London. You need to come and have dinner with me. Can you come today? And I'm like, no, I'm not coming today. Please come today. It will make you some money and it's really useful. And I was like, all right, let me just give you some money and you invest it. And he was like, no, you need to come today and have dinner with me. And he like really pushed me. I was like, all right, fine. And so he explained this thing, and it was like, a lot of the things that you get fucking angry about, this solves. Let me talk you through it. And so
0: nice.
1: He did, and he did a really good job. And he was like, you don't like governments. You don't like all this control. You don't like, he was like listing all the things that really fuck me off, and explaining how Bitcoin solves a lot

0: in theory. And you sprinkled in a load of other, like, shit coins and, like, stuff that was complete nonsense as well with it. But, like, the main message was there. And so, again, like, a year or 18 months after leaving to just work as an artist, and I was starting to get some traction with it, I found this Bitcoin thing, and I just got completely and utterly taken over. Like, I couldn't do anything else anymore. So I did, like, the normal thing that people did, and just, like, I was like, oh, I'll learn to code. Mm-hmm. I'm an absolute moron. Like, I tried, I really tried hard, but I was fucking terrible at coding, like, really, really bad. I tried that for a few months, and then I was actually listening to this guy.
1: So, okay, that's fine. That's fine.
0: Did he come through?
2: Yep.
0: Yeah, I was listening to him, and
2: I was saying it was fine.
0: That's fine. Old Peter McCormack.
2: Okay, and,
0: And I was like, don't know about this guy. Like, it seems like everyone's listening to him. I couldn't really find anything that was, like, had the ethos of what my friend was explaining. Like,
2: sure, yeah.
0: This can take away power from governments.
2: Yeah.
0: This can stop them from fucking people over in so many ways. Like, this can allow you, when you want to send money around the world, you can just send it. This can allow you to, if you want to just leave with value in your head, like, you can just fucking go and no one can stop you. Things like that. And I was like, I'm not really learning about this. And then I heard him sort of mumbling away about what he was earning from it. And I was like, it can't be that fucking difficult, can it? like, let me give this a go. So I started with Bit by Bit, was what it was originally called, and just sort of fumbled around in the dark, like, tried to find guests who I thought would be interesting. And just kind of, I don't know, I just started doing it. I'd spent a lot of time as well trying to speak to friends and family, and I knew a lot of people who were in finance, and, like, no one cared about what I was trying to say to them at all. So I thought, at least, like, when I'm having these conversations, at the time when I was really, like, buzzing about it and excited to learn more, I thought, well, at least I'm, like, getting to speak to smart people who know more about this stuff than I do. And, like, even if it doesn't go anywhere, at least I'm sort of scratching that itch of, I want to, like, have these conversations. So that's how it started. And it just, it built from there.
2: Very nice. Yeah, there's definitely a vacuum of that sort of idea in Bitcoin. There's a lot of, like, product placement in Bitcoin, which is, you know, it's a lot of media in general. So it makes sense. But you got to think, like, a lot of the guys that are on the privacy and, underground anti-government tilt are really not interested in doing so from a weekly show like that. It's nice to have that voice out there of a guy who's, you know, not only doing that himself and taking that kind of risk and putting that own target on his back, but also giving a microphone to other people who, you know, wouldn't want to do that weekly, but you can convince to come on for a show.
0: Mm-hmm.
2: I think that's fantastic.
0: Well, and I was blessed meeting Q&A early days as well, similar to Jordan. Like, you know, very, very early, I found Samurai Crew and T-Dev and was, like, in all the groups with all the Samurai, like, supporters and devs and people who were working in and around that space. And I was like, fucking hell, like, this is cool, but this is it's a bit over my head. I don't really, like, I've got to build this node and I've got to do this stuff and, like, coin join stuff and like, I don't really understand it. And then I started reading through these guides. Everyone's like, oh, I'll read this guide from Q&A. And he was just knocking out these incredible guys. Like, before AI, before things could be done so easily, he was just in his evenings and weekends, like, breaking down the stuff that I would never otherwise be able to wrap my head around. And So yeah, invited him on, did a show, got really friendly with him over the years, and he was like, oh, if you ever like get stuck and you need help with anything, just give me a shout. And then I called him every fucking day. Nice. Like, hey, yeah, I've broken something again. He's like, oh, okay, all right, let's go through it.
3: Perfect.
0: And so yeah, like meeting him led to a weekly Freedom Tech Friday show, which we also do with Seth for Privacy. And so that's great. And like, so I've got two really smart guys who really know the tech, who go through all that kind of stuff. And then now we have a weekly show with Q, just me and Q doing all the news and everything. And yeah, like again, like without Ungovernable is not, it's not like a podcast where it's me interviewing people.
2: Right.
0: It's a group of, it's a group. Well, it used to be. And then I realized like, that's actually quite dull because the best thing to do is get the best. I just looked around, I was like, who's the best people that I can possibly find in this space who are not sellouts and not shills and not up their own arse and actually know what they're talking about? And I was like, right, there's this guy Q, he's fucking amazing. John, he's fucking amazing. Like, I pulled these people in and like, can you do a show with me? And like, without them, it's not really a show. It's not really a thing.
2: Hell yeah. And so, well, you pretty much went from like a show to a network.
0: Yes. Yeah.
2: A little independent network. Ungovernable.network, the new website. Yes. I love the look and the features on it. It looks so nice and fresh. How long has the new site been up?
0: That was Claude and Q. That has been up for couple of months now.
2: Nice.
0: And he's already revised the whole thing. He's gone fucking mad on AI stuff.
2: As we all have
0: a different breed, and it's all being redone. And like the back end, you know, it's like asking you shall receive. I'm saying to him, oh, you know, mate, it'd be really amazing if I could have an index of everyone I've ever spoken to and our conversations, and that I can search and make clips, and it'd be really useful. It'd be really useful if I could then contact people and schedule those clips into posts and make sure I can keep on top of them. It'd be really good if people can boost through the website and they can send us Monero through the website, and that we can categorize those boosts so we never miss them. Mm-hmm. The glitchy stuff that was going with Fountain, and it'd be really good to have a soundboard, and and he's just like, yeah, mate, I'll knock that out for you.
2: That's like, tight.
0: Oh, okay. Yeah, he's amazing.
2: Yeah, I love that. There's a lot of us here kind of in our own little corners churning away with similar websites and features that are just, you know, things that have just been in our imaginations for so many years, and we've kind of, like, I was scaffolding out code and kind of just biting off a little bite at a time in in my non-existent spare time. But these models being able to kind of, like, take the harder part out of your hands, and so basically you just become the troubleshooter project manager on the other end of it, that is so solid.
0: Yeah, what sort of stuff have you guys been building? Like, what's it opened up?
2: So, the bullafterbull.com, we rolled a new site out earlier this year. We have a similar thing now with our buds. So, like, our buds page, you can see everybody who's ever done a Bulls with Buds. You can sort them by most recent or by name alphabetically or by number of appearances. And then it takes you to all the episodes they've done when you click on them.
0: Very nice.
2: Connected to their Nostr profile if they have one. What else? You can boost through the through the website. You can zap also if that's your thing. There's like a bunch of different wallets supported that you can connect.
4: Finally get to put the pod roll to good use.
2: The pod roll is a nice feature that is kind of underutilized, really. Where you can just have a bunch of recommended shows that are kind of adjacent or that, you know, you want to just highlight. So now you can listen, like, the site just pulls up all these other shows and you can listen to them.
0: Very nice. I'm just looking through. I always enjoy your episode artwork.
2: That's all.
4: Oh, thanks.
0: It's really nice. I can always spot it. I'm like, that's a bowl after bowl artwork. It's like got a very distinct style to it.
4: Oh, yeah. I appreciate that.
2: That is very nice. One thing that hasn't been offloaded to AI.
4: No, not yet.
2: bits and pieces have over the years, yeah. Here and there, but mostly we like to clip art and pull things together and keep a certain aesthetic. So,
0: I think you can still achieve it. I think it's really easy to produce slop with AI,
2: totally.
0: And then it's a skill to produce something that doesn't have that AI feel. You sure. can still do it. You can still work it into your workflow. And
2: agreed.
0: Like, I use it a lot for a lot of our artwork, and it will be like, sometimes I have to generate, you know, 200-300 images until sure. I get a certain part of a certain image that I like. And I'm like, oh, that would work if I change that. And if I adjust it to this and I add this in and the text is wrong, but this is nice. And it's not like, oh, I just one shot it, but
2: absolutely.
0: It still can achieve things that would either I couldn't achieve or it would take me like a week.
2: Yep.
0: And it's like, I can do it in an hour. So
2: totally.
0: I don't know. I'm not like poo-pooing, AI artwork. There Agreed. Is some amazing stuff.
2: Well, and I use it on my end for all of the bowl covers that we used to do with regularity, and it's been a long time since we did a bowl cover. But there was a period there where we'd end the show with like a cover song,
0: mm-hmm.
2: and then put those on a music RSS feed. So that, you know, needed cover art for that. I relied heavily on AI art to make artwork for all those. But yeah, like you're saying, you know, you're not taking the very first thing that comes back. You're like, all right, give me four, and then out of those four, I like this one the best, and we'll revise this one. And
0: yeah, I find it's like a bit like a Bitcoin stack, in the sense that you have different pieces that have to put together to be able to use it all. And like Midjourney, I find for me is very good at like more of the artistic
2: sure.
0: creation side, but it's horrible with text and things like that. And then mm-hmm. the editing stuff on there is absolute dog shit. And mm-hmm. and the same with like the moderator steps in the most ridiculous things, like you try to create something, it's like, oh, you can't do that. So that's really annoying. And then like GPT image gen is really good for text. So I'll quite often like have to go over to Midjourney, create something, then I'll chuck that over to an iPad and maybe do some things with a pen and pencil and like adjust a few bits, do some manual stuff. Then I'll kick that over and then I'll do the text on the other one. So it's like, I've not yet found one bit of software that can just do it all, but still, yeah, it's incredible.
2: Nice. Yeah, it's really changed a lot of the workflow for the better, in my opinion. You've, of course, got to add that human touch to make it real and, you know, make it like recognizable and relatable to people. But it really greases the wheels for sure.
0: Mm. Yeah, I'm just looking through your friends of the show.
2: Oh, yeah.
0: People there.
2: Yeah, I haven't added some anything really to... to that in a while.
0: Rev Hoddle, Shadrack,
2: mm-hmm.
0: Augie.
2: Yep.
0: Very good.
2: And hey, you'll be on there after
0: Chad
2: tonight,
0: Farrow.
2: Look yep. this. Chad the lad. Oh, Chad's out there vibing up something pod? Right now. New pod, new websites, all kinds of stuff.
0: I'm ashamed to say I haven't yet tuned into his new podcast. I keep meaning to do it. And we've mentioned it a few times on the shows, but I have not yet done it.
2: It's worth a spin for sure.
0: Yeah, I bet it is.
2: You had mentioned earlier that when we talked on the confab that it was before you had managed the Great Escape. I'm interested in hearing the new location. And, you know, I was re-listening to the confab earlier this week, and somebody who had sent in a Boostergram had mentioned like eventually reaching escape velocity. So I was like, oh, you must have finally reached escape velocity and gotten the hell out.
0: Yeah, we did. Yeah, we did. We I won't say where. for safety reasons, but you might, can you hear in the background anything?
2: There's a bit of chirping going on, like some frogs and insects of the night.
0: We're currently in a jungle as we record this.
2: Nice.
0: The important thing to know is that we got the fuck out of the UK, and it was something that I'd been trying to do since, like, really since the COVID times had hit, and there was a point where it felt to me at least like the forced vaccination was going to be rolled out, and like it kind of, it feels weird to say that it felt like it was going to, because it really was. Like,
2: certainly, I have
0: many family members and friends who were forced to, in the sense that if you don't do this, you lose your job,
2: right?
0: And so therefore, you can't feed your family. I had friends like that
2: right here in the land of the free. You know, it was funny. I had one friend who was kind of like all mopey about it. He was like, "Oh, I can't lose this job. I won't be able to do anything." And so then he ended up getting it. And then like the Trump 2 thing railed in, and they like it was like a federal program job, you know.
0: Mm-hmm.
2: And so then it like was one of the things that got axed in the big rollback. And so it's like he gets the shot, does 8 more months, and then they just like axed the whole thing anyway, and now he's in a job that he's making a lot more, and it's just kind of like, ah, brother. That meme of the dude, like, brother, what is that, brother? Oh my god, dude.
0: Yeah, I felt bad for those people. Like, I was in a privileged position where like it wasn't going to affect me, and I didn't have kids, and like, so it was easy for me to just say, fuck you, fuck everyone. I'm not listening to any of you cunts. Yeah. I'm going to do what I want. That was easy, but it wasn't easy for everyone else.
2: And certainly.
0: So I said to my missus at the time, I was like, look, if this next part, which seems clear, if this rolls out, we're fucking gone. This is it. That's my line. And, she was like, I get where you are. Yeah, okay. So, like, all right, okay. Like, luckily, she was cool. Like, she gets it. And I'm very blessed in that sense that she's like, she's not a nut job like me. She's not like obsessing about this stuff. But she's like, yeah, I can see like that's fucking not right.
2: Sure.
0: So, all of that kind of came and went, and then I was still like, I want to get out. Like, it's shit in the UK.
2: Right.
0: And like around where we were, even though it's not a terrible area, like it was pretty, people would go, it's not the worst area. Like, there was worse places, but there's still like, you know, you could throw a stone from our house and there had been 10, 15 stabbings in the last couple of years of like kids. Like kids.
2: That's
0: like
2: crazy.
0: 12, 13 kids. And so when we started, like, we'd had our kids and we're looking around for schools, and I was like, I can't afford private school in the UK. Like, private school in the UK is like £30,000 a year per kid. Like, I'm fucking out of no chance.
2: Yep.
0: And I'm like, I don't want to send them to these schools because they're either going to turn out like a drug addict, or they're going to be the ones selling drugs, or they're going to be dead.
2: Right.
0: And I don't want that. And even if it's not that, they're going to be hanging around with a load of retards, and I don't want that.
2: Yeah.
0: So that kind of helped a little bit. And then I don't know what happened. I was like pushing. And then just one day, a bit like leaving my other work, I just walked down to the kitchen. I was like, we have to fucking go. No more. We're going, and I'm booking flights today, and we're going to go and check this place out. We're going to go and do a recce, and if you hate it, we can fly back, and if you don't hate it, we're gone. And we packed our bags, and we were gone in 10 days. The whole life, everything packed up, bang, we were just gone. And we've not gone back. And I'm very happy. Like, it's not been simple. There's been a lot of trials and tribulations. And
2: sure.
0: There's been a lot of stress, visas and banking and damn, all the fiat shit that can hit you in the face.
2: Of course.
0: Hard. But I'm out of the UK and I couldn't be more happy. Like, that is, it's not something that, you just get to a point where you feel like, I felt like the taxes were so high, the place was so shit, it was so violent, it was so depressing, everyone's miserable, mm-hmm. It rains all the time, it's just shit. And then I was like, I could leave, and they're effectively paying me to leave, because they're saying, like, you can go to these other places where the taxes are much better, you don't get absolutely raped by the government, mm-hmm. We just leave you alone. I'm like, so you are really, you really hate me. Like, I'm not welcome. I'm not, like, you crazy, hate me, right? So much that you effectively are paying me to be like, just please don't be here and be productive, please.
2: Incredible. Like,
0: okay, see ya.
2: Adios. And I can sleep better at night too. Like, wow.
0: Yeah.
2: Twisted my arm.
0: So yeah, that was I was, but not long after we spoke, actually. Mm.
2: Well, that's so incredible. Yeah, I'm very happy for you getting out of there.
0: Thank you very much. Now you just have to convince Jordan to do the same from his shithole country.
2: And Jordan, he could maybe hop the border south and get a little bit better situation.
0: Yeah, that's
2: it's
0: true.
2: It's kind of a state-by-state thing here, which is the cool thing about the U.S., you know, like...
0: It is cool.
2: There's a bunch of different configurations you could live under. And then even on the county level, if you have a base sheriff, you're pretty much solid.
0: Hmm. The U.S., as much as I like to take the piss out of the Americans in our groups, just because it's fun...
2: Sure.
0: I do...
2: Easy target. Sort of we can take it.
0: I do sort of secretly think it's pretty fucking cool. Like, it's not as cool as it was. You got your problems and all that.
2: Of course.
0: But, like, it's quite cool. It's quite, like, it's such a big country. You can ski if you wanted to. You can be in the desert if you wanted to. Mm-hmm. You can go to, like, the crazy places if you want to. If you want to, like, go to Texas and live a certain way, you can. If you want to live the opposite way, you can go to, like, San Francisco.
2: Sure.
0: Like, it's just, it's got... a bit of everything.
2: Yeah, you've really got it all, and you can change without needing like a passport or anything like that. You know, it's not like uprooting your entire life to just say, what about Alabama? What about Tennessee? What about, let's just change it up, you know?
0: It's so, you might as well move to a different country when you move to a different state. Like, it's the same, you know, it's like Europe.
2: Yeah.
0: It's like, you know, it's no different to like moving from Manchester to Spain. Like, completely different, but like on a map, not actually that far.
2: Yep. Yep. It's so, cool. It's crazy.
0: Yeah. It is cool. It is cool.
2: I did want to acknowledge some of the boosts and zaps that have been coming in. You've heard those bowling pins crashing. That's the sound of real-time lightning payments hitting the node.
0: Wow.
2: During the live. So a lot of those are ticket purchases for the raffle ticket. Shout-outs to Managuri, Fife, A-Joint, Rev Hodel, Logues, KT, all getting in on the... Oh, Chad F. getting in on the raffle.
0: Hey, Chad F.
2: Chad F's also boosted a couple of times via Castomatic. It's interesting. I hope I'm not missing any messages because my helipad is displaying zero messages for any boostergrams so far. But that may just be a thing that's going on. Where people are being quiet in the boostergrams tonight. There's also some boosts from the Bowl After Bowl website. There's 420 sats twice and 1010 sats. No sender or message with those either. So, yeah, I hope I'm not missing any messages, but I'm just telling you what my helipad tells me. Eric PP says test boost, so that's from CurioCaster. Yeah, so I'm getting the messages. There's just people are quiet. They want to let Max talk tonight, so that's cool.
0: Do you get zaps?
2: I get zaps. I got 3 2-10 zaps in a row from, sorry for those who are watching the chat. I'm scrolling up on the chat that's being broadcast, but Rod hit us 3 times and said great with 2 thumbs up. He's got a new system on Show where you can like rapid fire zaps like Scarface's little friend. So he can slap.
0: Oh, yeah, I can see them.
2: He can slap them in with all deliberate speed, which is pretty cool. And I think there's... That's the zap situation so far tonight.
0: That's weird. I've been testing it. Mine don't come through.
2: Hmm.
0: I've done one.
2: Let me see if I've got the live tab pulled up too. Sometimes I see them there and not on my.
0: Three. Oh, four.
2: KT hit us with 420 from the Nosterverse as well. So shout outs. I met her as well at the Great Lake Satoshi gathering. She was one of my kids' favorite that they met, so.
0: What a place.
2: A great time.
0: What a place.
2: Great time.
0: Was John as miserable in real life as he is online?
2: You know, funny enough, he made some stink about something, and I was like, okay. Oh, here John goes again. This is great. But I wasn't involved, so I don't have to bring the beef up or anything. I just was like content to watch it happen from the sideline. And he was just trolling, you know what I mean? He wasn't actually.
0: Yeah.
2: But, you know, he didn't let it go. He didn't let that bear go unpoked, let's say.
0: Okay, good.
2: So, yeah, you know, he's still out there giving him hell.
0: And it was, I think this Lake Satoshi was the time when NVK pulled everyone's pants down. Is that right?
2: That's right. Yeah, I was going to mention, it's
0: timed perfectly.
2: It's been so long since we last spoke, you know, but like not really a lot happened in Bitcoin for most of it. So it was okay. It wasn't like from February 2025 to August 2026, it was like relatively quiet in Bitcoin. It's like not a lot going on. Like, sure, price went up and then it went down and then it was like, who cares? But then August 2026, it's like the whole world exploded. We had the BIP 110 kayfabe. We had the cold card pants pull. We had, Blake coin emerging as a new real Bitcoin. And then we had the liquid robbery. Yeah, it was like all just wham, wham, wham, wham.
0: Sea Lightning and LND. And,
2: sure. Vulnerabilities and sweeps. What is it? The BTC Pay server too.
0: Yep. It was hit after hit after hit after hit, and that's why me and Q have gone to a weekly now with our sort of like updates and news show, because we were like, fucking hell, this is getting a bit hairy. And obviously, like, outside of the hacks, and you've got like the Revolut stuff that's just kicked off. You've got Trezor leaking all of everyone's details. It's like loads of people's home address and like all their details and like pictures and like passport and everything is just, it's like
2: so crazy.
0: It's so bad. Like,
2: it's like, it's a great thing that you asked me for all this damn information to keep me safe.
0: Oh, yeah. You thanks for that.
2: Fucking idiots.
0: Yeah,
2: so crazy.
0: The only thing you can do is have all the guns.
2: Yep,
0: all the guns, all the guns, and all the dogs, and good security systems. And
2: so true.
0: I outside of that, I don't know, because these people. I was saying to Q the other day, I was like, I have friends who listen to a bit about Bitcoin, but they're like, I'm not doing this self-custody stuff. I'm not running a node. And like, if you say it's going to be more valuable, okay, I'll buy some, but I'm going to do it on Revolut. I'm just going to buy it on Revolut because it's quite a big thing in the UK, Revolut. So I know like a fair few people who have bought on there, but Revolut are not telling their customers whose details have been taken. So like I was saying the other day, I was like, do I contact people and say, hey, you may or may not have had all of your information stolen, and someone may or may not turn up at your house ballied up and try and fucking kill you?
2: It's like Schrodinger's wrench attack.
0: Yeah, like what's the, like, what are they gonna do? How do I relay that information? Because if I don't tell them and something happens, I'm going to be like, oh, shit, I probably should have told them. Like, they're in the UK, so I'm like, get a spoon or a knife and fork. Like, you can't get any guns there without some major problems. You get a
2: really
0: shotgun.
2: Really thick stick or something.
0: Yeah.
2: You got rakes and shovels still in the UK? Rakes and shovels?
0: we tend to roll with axes and knives, basically. That's the British way. Or hammers is the other one. But it's still like, you know, if I say to someone, like, you know, someone could knock on your door and demand what you may or may not have, I'm just going to scare them. Like, I feel like it's not a useful, no one's going to thank me for that information. And it could be completely wrong, because they're not even taking responsibility to the point where they go, hey, you know, like, we told you that we need to do all this stuff for your safety. Well, what we've done is we've given it to violent criminals who are probably going to come and attack you. I just thought you should know, like, maybe sell your family home and fucking move, and then, like, get a facelift and, like, change how you look.
2: Right.
0: Maybe. Do you know what I mean? It's fucked.
2: Hopefully you have enough Bitcoin to justify that.
0: Yeah.
2: Or whatever.
0: Yeah.
2: It's crazy.
0: Yeah. It's been mad. It's been terrible, because I know people who have been personally affected by some of these hacks and things, and it's, like, devastating to see. It always happens to the nice people as well. Like, there are a lot of pricks that I'd be like, yeah, you probably deserve, like, you know, at least a bit of a haircut, because you're getting a bit cocky, you're getting a bit arrogant, like, you should have a haircut. But it always happens to the nice ones, the ones that don't deserve it, the ones who are just like, oh, I'm just gonna stack this for my pension,
2: yeah,
0: just put that away for the kids, make sure they're okay, and like, oh, they'll sweep those sats to this UTXO and they're safe as houses, and it doesn't matter what happens in the stock market, it doesn't have like this, and like, it's safe and no one can touch it, and then it's like, NVK's just fucked you.
2: Rough.
0: Yeah,
2: so rough, man.
0: Yeah.
2: What, yeah, the people that felt the
0: cock wobbler,
2: the people that felt they did everything right, or that they, you know, followed all the advice. That's why I love to stick with the difficult path, you know, and not offload any of the important steps and the important pain that you need to go through to, you know, I'm thinking about back on my Bitcoin journey. It's like, well, yeah, I was kind of a dumbass that knew absolutely nothing kicking all this off. But, you know, instead of just like signing up for the Make It Easy service, you know, we were like, yo, we have to do this right. We got to be a node runner, because it's like a homeowner, you know, and it forced me to learn a bunch about the protocol. So now when people come along and they say, oh, my wallet does this and this and this, I'm like, well, how the fuck can it actually? Because, you know,
0: yeah,
2: don't you need this part and this part? And like with the Liquid stuff, you know, people were like, tell me about Liquid all the time. I'm like, well, you know, I guess if you need it to be like that, that's whatever. But like, I have a Lightning node, so I don't need any of that, you know, like. Mm-hmm. Little did I know, like, how bad it really was, but I'm like, you know, if you're holding a thing called LBTC, isn't that not Bitcoin? And then, so what do you have?
0: Gotta take an L.
2: What do you have Bitcoin? Take an L. To your yeah, it's crazy. Liquidated. Liquid ate it, right?
0: They stung me for about $14, I think.
2: Ah, oh, damn it.
0: Yeah, the big hack. Yeah, it was useful as part of like a really weird Rube Goldberg machine at times, and it's like in the wake of the samurai stuff, a lot of us had to jump through some silly hoops and do all sorts of swaps and all silly stuff, and you know, a lot of people use Liquid as part of that, and again, like. I mean, Liquid is a little bit more of a like, I wouldn't put too much confidence in it, but the cold card one, you know, that was a,
2: oh yeah,
0: yeah, like, you should have rolled dice, and yeah, you should have used a passphrase, and there's all the stuff that, yeah, okay, like we would talk about ungovernable and suggest, but it's like, you know, when you tune in and you listen to pretty much any podcast, any of the larger Bitcoin podcasts, they're all like, yeah, use a cold card, it's the best, you know, everyone should use it. And also, like, not even that much nuance, like a lot of it was like, don't bother rolling dice, trust these guys and blah blah blah, and it's it's sad, because
2: use my name for free shipping on your first order.
0: It's fucked. And so that's why, like, you know, even now, even Q's part of the show, foundations, you know, support our show and everything. It's like, I think every week. It's like getting boring. What I'm saying is, don't put all your eggs in one basket.
2: Certainly. Unless don't you're Satoshi, then just put your eggs in one wallet you spun up on a PC using.
0: yeah. Yeah. Yeah. Okay. Unless you're Satoshi, don't put all your eggs in one basket. And it's also, I'm not even talking about like, oh, keep some in this hardware wallet and some in this and sure, whatever, like build a CTana. I'm actually talking, don't fucking keep everything in Bitcoin. Like I've done this.
2: Sure.
0: I've done it. If you're young and you don't have families and you don't have responsibilities and blah, blah, blah, blah, blah, like all that stuff, you haven't leaked your information. Yeah. Okay. Maybe you can like rebuild, but do you need the stress? Like,
2: sure.
0: Bitcoin's not that useful in some situations that could kick off in the world. Like, everyone's like, oh, if it's the end of the world, everyone's going to accept Bitcoin. And they're fucking not.
2: Right.
0: You have bullets, maybe gold, food, uh-huh, weapons. Like, Bitcoin's going to be fucking useless for most people.
2: Probably a hand job is going to be better currency than Bitcoin in an actual apocalyptic scenario.
0: Hey, the chart on a hand job only goes one way, up and to the right.
2: Listen, I don't know much, but
0: yeah, I know that. yeah, it's you know, diversify. Yeah. Hand jobs, blow jobs, Bitcoin. Don't
2: exactly
0: pit yourself into one thing and
2: be well rounded. Don't be.
0: Yes,
2: I've been,
0: so that's every week.
2: I've been thinking about it in terms of like a Scrooge McDuck vault, which is what a like huge Bitcoin stack, especially if it's all in one place. If it's all in like, everyone's like, you gotta have it in one UTXO. So you got like one UTXO tied to one set of private keys. No. And, it's air gapped on my ultra elite hardware signing device. But it like, I never understood the utility of a Scrooge McDuck vault. Like especially if you're like, have a broken down car in the driveway and you're like living in a shack and you're like, you know what I mean? Like, it's like, mm-hmm, well, can't you leverage some of the Scrooge McDuck vault shit into like some land and some productivity and some other, you know, like,
0: yes,
2: I got some dreams I need to make come true. And like, I can't have a Scrooge McDuck vault be in between of me and my dreams, or like be postponing my dreams till some day where I'm like,
0: exactly,
2: oh yeah, now it's enough. Now I'm like rich enough where I can allow myself to like,
0: it's an easy trap to fall into. I think especially for younger people who maybe don't believe in themselves, haven't seen themselves win enough times, and they go, well, they do the calculation, well, I've got X amount of Bitcoin. If it does,
2: yeah,
0: 50x in the next however many years,
2: right,
0: I'm not going to be able to do any business or anything that's going to beat that.
2: Right.
0: So what I might be best to do is to do nothing. And then they literally do nothing. And the thing is that they're not understanding there's the opportunity cost financially, but there's also the opportunity cost of how you grow as a person,
2: right,
0: and the lessons you learn and the people you meet and the experiences you have. And I feel very sorry for the people who just sit, especially when you have like 4 or 5 years of basically flat, like, you know, it's moved, it's not been that fucking impressive, like, mm-hmm, the last, you know, however long. It's not like, oh my god, this is amazing,
2: right?
0: You could do it in a stock market or property, or like, it's not like an unachievable thing. So
2: yeah,
0: I think selling your selling your ability to do stuff for the hope that something goes up in value,
2: yeah,
0: is a real shame. It's a real loss. Mm-hmm. And
2: well, and just like the supply curve flattens, like the number go up flattens too, you know, like we're closer to the 2030s than the 20 teens. So
0: yeah,
2: I think the most juiced part of it is long, long in the rearview mirror, you know, like, will it continue to climb? Sure. Of course, but like not parabolically, like,
0: well,
2: the
0: yeah,
2: curve's
0: I'm
2: flattening.
0: I'm just taking my headphones off because I'm sweating.
2: Take off whatever you need to take off.
0: One sec.
4: Clothing is optional.
0: That's
2: right.
0: I would literally in my boxes now.
2: Nice.
0: I put on, I don't know why, like a really thick shirt,
2: uh-huh,
0: and thought, yeah, that's going to be a good idea.
2: It's jungle wear.
0: Fucking in a jungle. It's just with no air conditioning.
2: Nice.
0: Like, I'm sweating like a tree frog.
2: Well, there you go.
0: But yeah, I think, you know, just touching on that point and something I want to make clear to anyone who's like probably a newer or younger listener is, do, this is going to sound like so like gay and preachy, but like, bet on yourself. Don't bet on this Bitcoin thing entirely. Yeah, keep your savings. Just fucking go and do the stuff that you want to do, especially if you're young. Just go and do it. And even if you're going to be worse off financially for doing it, and you know, you look back, I doubt you're going to regret it that much. Mm-hmm. Like, I think people are going to regret sitting in 2050 and it's like, oh, it's 2050 and yeah, I was right, and Bitcoin's X million coin. Way. It's like, well, now you're a fat prick.
1: I'm You've rich
0: done nothing
1: now.
0: In your life. Yeah, and now what? Like, what are you going to do? And Bitcoin's gone to that value because the world's fucked. Great. So what are you going to do now?
2: You can
0: the
2: afford
0: world's fucked.
2: Two buildings at the nursing home instead of just one.
0: Exactly. It's, I don't know. It's a silly thing. No. Stacking to that extent.
2: There's certainly a balance to be struck, I think. Yes. One time, but the other, you know, on one side and the other. And when you morph it into your currency that you're using, it does offer you a lot of freedom and free up things. You know, I just had that situation this week with a guy internationally who's like, hey, I'm gonna, you know, we're coming to stay for Lorian's birthday, I'm gonna pay you for the spot. And I'm like yeah, it would be easier with the way I'm paying for the place to just have fiat. And then we're like looking at all the different ways and the fees and the exchanges and the rapes. And I'm like, you know, actually, the Bitcoin thing is probably better. I'm probably actually better off. Yeah, let's just do the easy way called Bitcoin, which is kind of crazy.
0: But, it is the easy way. It's the easy way to move money without having fucking stresses.
2: Totally. Yes. And without asking and without anybody, you know. Mm-hmm. What was that? What are you doing?
0: Oh yeah. It just this recent move has almost killed me from stress. Like, it has been moving money and businesses and buying property and doing like all the shit internationally has been. I've had 6 bank accounts closed. Whoa. I've had multiple inquiries from multiple tax agencies.
2: Oh boy.
0: I've had everyone crawling up my arsehole, and it's fucking disgusting. And just money frozen and having to go to court to get it unfrozen, and meh, meh, meh, meh, meh, just horrible, that like fog of shit just surrounding me. Every morning I'm like, oh god, look at my phone, what the fuck is it gonna be? And then on the other side, I can have a mate phone me and say, oh yeah, can you send me some money, I'm in whatever country,
2: right?
0: And I'm like, yeah, cool, I have it done in 1 minute.
2: Yes.
0: And it's done. And is my phone ringing? Am I getting stupid emails? Right. Am I getting requests? You know, is it an error?
2: Flag for potential fraud. Isn't it funny how, like, often, like, you're the potential fraud, meanwhile the fraudsters just are running around like unchecked. Like, what the hell is that all about?
0: Yeah, if you were watching it and you weren't involved, it would be hilarious. But
2: right.
0: when you're dealing with it and it's like your actual livelihood, and these dickheads who have no idea what they're doing are freezing your money and not allowing you to live your life, and you're not doing anything. You just, yeah. Suddenly the value of having some Bitcoin is very clear.
2: Absolutely. We did get a text from the text line from our boy Augie here.
0: Ooh.
2: He says, been great to see the UM pod grow over the past few years. Hoping the Meshtadel can bring some fresh activities to you over the coming months. Also, and he's got an emoji math equation here. He's got UK flag equals rainbow sheep. USA flag equals flex arm lion.
0: Rainbow sheep.
2: There you go.
0: Very good. I think that must be... Is it a British flag or an English flag?
2: It is the UK Union Jack.
0: Okay, so he will be talking about the Welsh then, because they are...
2: they are the rainbow sheep.
0: I don't know if you know this, but like, the Welsh are known as the sheep shaggers.
2: Yes.
0: Yes.
2: They're like the...
0: It is... it is more of a Welsh pastime than it is a British. British are more into like stabbing.
2: Okay.
0: Whereas the Welsh, it's more fucking sheep.
2: Both halal activities. So there you go. We also got a couple voicemails. If you'd like to hear some voicemails,
0: yeah, let's go. Let's
2: see what we got here.
3: Hey, what's up, Spence?
2: Yo,
3: what's
2: yo,
3: up, Max. Rev Hodel here.
2: Rev Hodel.
3: I guess I got a question for Max.
0: Uh-uh.
3: I know, Max, that you're a pretty private guy, and you've recently relocated, and so I don't know if I'm stepping out too far in prying here, but I'm just curious, man, what's it like to have uprooted everything and moved to a new place and just getting settled in and building connections and community? I don't know if you already had the place that you went to, you had some connections there. If you moved somewhere where you didn't know anyone, I experienced this when I left LA and moved to Michigan here to start the homestead. I didn't know anyone, and I had a hard time building community until I found Bitcoin and started doing Bitcoin meetups. So that's my question, I guess. What are you doing to build community in your new place? Do you have community that was waiting for there, or are you having to start from zero? All right. Looking forward to listening, guys. I'm sure it's going to be awesome. Peace.
2: Peace.
0: What a legend.
2: Absolutely. I love that man. You talk about a guy who's doing more than he talks. Now he's talking a lot, but he's still doing way more than he talks. That's
0: that is for sure.
2: that's a real sure. dude right there.
0: I don't want to cover the same ground again. We sort of answered this. Sure. I think the only part that I haven't answered is community. I knew zero people when I moved.
2: Yeah,
0: zero. So it's been pretty easy, to be honest. My missus is very likable. She deals with the people.
2: Nice.
0: So, like, that's fine. She gets on with everyone, like, integrates into the schools and does all the stuff. And, like, she's good with that kind of thing. I'm generally, like, either fixing shit at the house or the garden, or like working on ungovernable stuff. So I don't really go out and socialize or like go and speak to people particularly, and I'm quite happy doing that. Like I'm never like, oh, I'd really like some mates.
2: Like, yeah, well,
0: I've got mates, but they're just like, they're people I don't really see in the flesh
2: sure.
0: very often, or sometimes at all. Like me and John catch up on the phone pretty much every week and like natter away, and we've never seen each other's faces and never met, which is like a weird, you know, like
2: sure.
0: internet friends.
2: Uh-huh. Many
0: but yeah,
2: such
0: like
2: cases.
0: I don't know, I go to the gym occasionally, like you do like the nod, like I nod at people.
2: Sure.
0: And like they nod back, so I guess I'm relatively likable. At least they nod back.
2: Well, you already earlier outed yourself as the year and a half homebound brooding painter guy, so you don't really need all of that, right? Like,
0: oh no. I'm very happy alone. So I think it's easy, mate. And I think anyone who's living in the UK, get the fuck out.
2: Yeah.
0: Unless you're like in with the pedo elite.
2: Yeah, if you got
0: you
2: the connections.
0: Free money. Yeah.
2: If you eat the right babies, you're safe, you know?
0: Yeah. If you're mobbed up and you get free money and all that, like, you're fine. But like anyone else, if you're a good and productive human being, get the fuck out.
2: Yikes. Well, there you go. I got a couple more here. Let's see what is in store for us next.
5: Yo, Max, Chad F. here.
2: Hey, Chad F.
5: I just wanted to thank you for, just putting out all this great Bitcoin content over the years. So I've been listening to you for, I don't even know, 5 years probably, on and off.
0: Wow.
5: Yeah, kind of with like the Noster hysteria, like 3 years ago, I just like stop listening to Bitcoin podcasts altogether. And yeah, Jordan hit me up one day and let me know you guys were doing some more podcasting 2.0 stuff. And that kind of got me back into the show. And I've been, you know, listening off and on over the past couple of years and helping Jordan out with some of the 2.0 stuff on the back end. And yeah, I just want to say thanks for, you know, just being, just putting out good content and not like, just being honest and, you know, I mean, truthful with everything. And I think it's paid off for you because you're, I mean, your show seems to be blowing up. I mean, you're doing, you know, like what, like two or three live shows a week. And yeah, it seems like you're building a nice little, you know, podcast empire. And it's cool to see. And I'm glad I could help a little. But I do have one bone to pick with you.
2: Uh-oh.
5: When am I going to get an audio-only live broadcast on the RSS feeds? Because you guys go live with shows, you know, and I don't work. And I'd like to tune in, but I don't have enough cell reception on my phone to go to YouTube or Noster to watch a video stream of just some dude's avatar. But so if I can get an audio stream on the RSS feed, I'd be happy. But other than that, just keep doing what you're doing. And yeah, in the bowl.
2: In the bowl. The classic chat off, man. He butters you up with the sweetest talk and then hits you with the, so where's my fucking thing, man?
0: Yeah. To be fair, like, I think my first experiences with Chad, he was normally, like, it was never the butter. It was always the knife. It was,
2: sure.
0: It was like, hey, you fucks. Like, why is this not done? And I'm like, I don't know. I don't know how to do anything. Jordan! Why is this not done?
2: Yeah.
0: And I feel like he's warmed up to us a little bit. So at least we get the butter there. Yeah, so firstly, thank you. That means a lot coming from you. I appreciate all the kind words. That's very kind. And yeah, on the other bit, I don't know is the answer as usual. I will ask Jordan. I will ask Q. You're not the only person to ask this. Kaz Peeland, another supporter of the show, was asking this the other day. I wasn't really sure what he was talking about. He's like, can you have less GIFs and stuff? And I was like, no. And then he was like,
2: my images are going to move.
0: Yeah. But now I think I get what people are asking for. And if it's technically possible, which I'm sure it is, yes, I will do that. And when I say I will do that, I will request that from people who can do stuff, and they will do that.
2: Nice.
0: For you.
2: Victory.
0: Yes.
2: Victory for the chat. Thanks for calling, Chad. This is the last voicemail I have so far, and then we can... let me also put a five-minute warning on the drawing, the 50-50 raffle. If anybody wants some last-minute 50-50 raffle... Get that in now, bullafterbull.com/raffle, and then we'll pick the lucky winner out. We'll be closing that in 5 minutes. But here's the last voicemail I have in the hopper as of the current. Oh, and thanks, by the way, to the grinder who just zapped 420 sats.
0: The grinder? Are you broadcasting on Grinder?
2: No, he's the grinder.
0: He's the grinder.
2: Yes, this okay. is... it wasn't me. appreciate that. We also had some 121 sat zaps that aren't coming in on the Noster clients because, of course, Noster. But yep. I do see them on the node, and we appreciate that as well. So anyway, yes, this is the last voicemail in my queue here.
6: The first time I ever spoke to Max. Oh. You fucking British cunt. Glad you got out of there. Stop being an island monkey, as the Germans would call you. Hopefully, wherever you are in Antarctica, you can buy a couple guns. Not that I think you need any, just that you should be able to. Because it's you know, ungovernable. Thanks for everything you've done, but you can do more, and hopefully you do. And we'll see what you end up bringing us.

0: Austin.
1: Absolutely.
0: Appreciate you too. And we'll see how the rest of this bowl goes. Hopefully you keep Max up for 6 hours or so. Sure, he can't handle that, so maybe two is good. And good luck out there to all of us. We're going to need it.
1: Yeah.
0: Deuces.
1: Peace. There you go.
2: I love it. Is this the Monero thing I've got to do that everyone keeps pestering me about?
1: You know, you can do it for Monero and like 69 other fucking things, man. Even things would make your skin crawl, like Venmo and Cash App and all kinds of stuff. All kinds of stuff. But I think Monero is what they're like tickling you to do. I'm pretty sure I've set that up via Amethyst.
2: It will definitely be.
1: No,
2: I didn't think you could do it on Amethyst. They kept saying this other thing. I was like, which is the most retard proof one?
1: Yeah.
2: And then I was being told it was like, there's this and there's this dark this, and one's over Tor.
1: Oh, sure,
2: and
1: the Wisp.
2: Work even more than Wisp, that's it. Wisp and Dark Wisp. But that's what I was suggested to do. I haven't done it. I will do it. I will take all the Monero anyone will send me. I'm not going to do Venmo or anything else.
1: But, sure.
2: I feel like we're quite Monero'd up. Like, you can do it in many different ways, XMR chat and through our website and all that sort of stuff. But
1: yeah, okay. We'll
2: get it done.
1: Did the XMR chat enable a nation? And I don't know. I guess the bowlers are just like lightning heads, true and true, because I set the XMR chat up for us. And then, you know, I only got, and like, let's check again. I don't want to be talking out of turn. But yeah, Chad F hit us like in the early, when we first set it up. And then last month, Dr. Zhivago hit us with an XMR chat. And that's been it. So.
2: That's surprising. We get way, way, way, way more sent through in Monero. Like, it's not even close.
3: Wow. Must be fucking nice.
4: Must be fucking nice.
1: Pretty cool.
2: I think it was Lonely Pumpkins wrote the other day, like, I'm going to try and even the scales, and they chucked in 10,000 sats, so thank you, Lonely Pumpkins.
1: Very nice.
2: Yeah, the Monero guys are... Balling
1: out. Absolutely balling out. That's pretty cool. Pretty excellent. Yeah, I
3: R-E-S-T-E-C-P. Do you even know what that spells? Respect.
1: Yeah, dude, I respect it. I mean, I know almost nothing about Monero itself, but what I do know is intriguing, and the couple of things that I do know make me totally calm and at ease about it. One being that a lot of the more paranoid privacy guys in trusted circles vouch for it. The other being that the underground has preferred it as the means of transfer officially a few years now. And, you know, that stuff doesn't really go unnoticed by me. I mean, like the choices that the underground makes are choices of necessity. So, that's kind of a very high signal.
2: Hackers are not asking for Bitcoin so often. They're asking for Monero and people who are dealing in substances and things that the government doesn't deem to be legal. They are not using it either, and there is a reason for that. And it just fucking works. It's something I've used more and more and more as the years have gone on. The whole blow up with Samurai and... Whirlpool going offline really led. I was like, what the fuck do I do now? What do I do now? Like, this was the only thing that worked. Like, everything else is bullshit. This is the only thing that worked. And T-Dev and Keone had always raved about Monero. Like, it wasn't like a new thing. They'd always using it and respected it, and everyone in our group. So, you know, there is a...

0: purity test that goes on. Yeah. Like when I started doing the Monero monthlies with Seth, you know, I got, who's that like long haired wanker, the British one, does like all the, what's his name? Joe Nakamoto.
1: Oh, sure, sure.
0: And like a load of other like really faggy, just people who like get paid by Twitter Blockstream. Yeah, you know, just fucking idiots. And they have a go at you. It's like, look, at the end of the day, Ungovernable is a show catering to the ungovernable.
1: Right.
0: Okay. And it's not, can I go to your fucking steak dinner and be part of your VC fund and get sucked off? It's actually, can we just talk about tools that work? And so it's a tool that works. And if someone's going to get all emotional about me talking about it and be like, I used to respect you, bro.
1: Right.
0: It's like, fuck off.
1: Well,
0: I don't care.
1: The one nice thing about this tumultuous summer is that a lot of the dogmatics have failed some of the most hardcore, you know? So it's like, oh, actually, just because it's Bitcoin only doesn't necessarily mean it's a magic bullet, you know. There's like actually other factors. So
0: It's not Bitcoin. Well, it's cash. Have you got a problem with cash?
1: Like, certainly not.
0: Do you hate cash? Do you hate gold? Do you hate ammunition? Like, do you hate washing powder? That's pretty fucking useful. It's not Bitcoin. Like, do you know what I mean? Just
1: there's a line
0: where it's like you're getting that there is a culty,
1: yes, especially
0: culty
1: because
0: cunty line.
1: A lot of these guys that white knuckle grip the purity spiraling are guys that really don't know a lot of the underlying, you know, they're not node runners, they're not like, you know, most of these guys are LARPing anyway. And anytime Monero comes up in the Bitcoin chats, it seems like the guys that really like get their hair caught on fire are the guys that are like the brightest glowing guys in the group chat anyway. It's like, why are you so mad about that? That's a fed honeypot. No, you can't be. I'm like, oh, really? Because I always suspected you were the guy that knew the most about what fed honeypots were. So this feels like misdirection to me.
0: There's quite a few of them knocking around in our circles.
1: Fascinating stuff. You know, what's awesome about the raffle is I closed the raffle just a couple minutes ago while we were talking. And, you know, because of Bitcoin's randomness, you never really know. Like, I could have maybe had to hold you hostage for another hour while we were waiting for the next block. But I closed the raffle and almost immediately the new block came. So we can already draw the winner, which is really kind of incredible. But that's how randomness works, man. Sometimes the numbers are on your side.
0: I organized that. As I said, I have to be up early, so put in a word.
1: Put the call in.
0: Just speed things up. Yeah.
1: I said, hey, can we... That's tough, because you can't call...
0: Randomness.
1: You can't call Luke anymore, you know? He's doing his other thing now, so...
0: He's got me blocked.
1: You got to call... Michael Saylor and Peter Thiel, I guess, are like in full control now, is what I hear from the most retarded people I've ever met in my life. Okay, here we go. So we're going to pick the winner, running the draw here. Everyone's in big suspense. What's the slot number? 193. The lucky winner is Logs. Congratulations, woo. Logs. 16201 is half the pot, and we will check the box and run the payment. Pay the winner function. It spins up an invoice via my own node, sends the sats, bam, paid 16201 to Logs.
0: Very nice.
1: That's your provided Albi address, Logs. Congratulations. Way to go. And then we will send the other 16201 to the... Samurai Developers Albi wallet as well. So,
0: thank you.
1: Absolutely. Absolutely. So, Max, any big plans for new stuff coming down the pipeline or the future? What does the future hold now that we're kind of all set up in our jungle mesh fidel and
0: What have we got? I think the biggest thing is I'm going to be starting to record with John again, which I've missed.
1: Very cool.
0: I've really missed it. We stopped talking about mining and home mining and stuff. It was fun for a while, and then, you know, we got to the stage where it's like, and now it's the mining statistics section. Like, how's it looking, John? He'd be like, shitty. It's like literally every episode was just like shitty. And just it's just like a little speech to everyone who's mining in their garage, like, guys, it's not worth it. Just continue to live. Like, please don't jump off a bridge. It will all be okay. And it just all got very depressing and dull. And so we wound that up.
2: But Max, I thought that Bitcoin mining is too decentralized now, so I turned my BitX on to help with the network decentralization. I'm going to help secure the network, Max.
0: Oh, yeah. Yeah.
2: I'm doing my part, Max. What is the problem?
0: Yeah, it all got a bit retarded. So we fucked that off, and then... Yeah, we just didn't record for a while. Everything got so busy. Like, I was busy being attacked by Fiat Land, like, just relentlessly. He was busy building out his gas wells. And so we knocked it on the head. And then we were like, we want to be recording again. Like, it's always fun. And we just generally have these long conversations, which... It's normally me calling him when I was doing a lot of driving. Like, I used to drive like 12, 14 hours a day delivering steel all over the UK. And while I was doing that, I would call him and be like, hey, mate, what do you reckon about whatever, something? And we'd have these long conversations, like really in-depth conversations where with things I knew he'd spent some time going into. He doesn't bullshit. Like, he doesn't want to talk about things that he's not confident on.
1: Yeah,
0: it's very measured. We always have fun, and so we sort of just sat and we wrote down a list of things, like, of what you reckons, where it's like, yeah, what do you reckon about sunscreen? Does it give you cancer or not? Or, like, what do you think about vaccines? Like, what do you think about the mind control stuff and the Manson family? What do you think about whatever
1: nanobots?
0: Yeah. And so we wrote out this list, and we're going through, recorded our first one, which is going to go live when Jordan gets his fucking ass in gear.
1: Oh, well.
0: It's going to go live. He's just, honestly, these Canadians are so unreliable. He is as unreliable as his truck that is constantly slamming the carriage that he's whinging about. And I keep telling him, go and buy something Japanese. He's like, oh, you don't understand, man. You have to buy American. I'm like, you fucking really don't.
1: Fucking so, based. Anyway.
0: You do not. You need to go and buy a Hilux.
1: Straight out of Detroit. You want a motor vehicle that's real.
0: So, yeah, when it goes live, which should be next week, that'll be our first episode. And I'm excited for that. That's going to be, we're not going to do that often. It's probably going to be once a month or so, because, you know, it takes time to do these things. We're, like, actually reading up and actually doing real work. Like, we actually have to learn stuff, which is, you know, quite different for me, certainly.
1: People hate that shit, let me tell you. I've been suggesting, you know, politely suggesting people learn for so many years, and you'd be surprised how many people hate the fuck out of that idea.
0: It's a crazy idea.
1: Yeah. Huge boost came in, by the way. 22-222.
0: Wow.
1: From the Bowl After Bowl site. I don't have a name or a message, so I may have to troubleshoot my own site. If you have an message to say or a name to say, go ahead and shoot it in the chat, or show at bowlafterbowl.com if you want to get it in real quick. Or text it, you know, 816-607-3663. Or, you know, if you prefer to be anonymous, hey, maybe this is the show. Maybe I'm just not used to people preferring to be anonymous, you know.
0: Could be.
1: Could easily be the case. You know, we're all out here rocking out with our cocks out, real name on the bio and shit. You know, that's just how fucking psycho we are, so. So, you know, sometimes that's just the way. What do you think about all that? I mean, my philosophy, when I was just a young adult, I was still 18, and I was involved in Normal at my local college, the college I was going to, my local Normal chapter. I was the president, and I gave this, like, speech at City Hall for the public speaking portion, and you had to put, like, you know, your name and address to be able to do that. And I just kind of, you know, I did, it, like, gave me pause at the moment, but then I was like, you know, I really am committed to this, and I'm already the guy, you know. It's like, if there's lists, I'm already starting to be put on them. So, you know, if I had to do an escape from the system, then, like, I would learn how to just disappear, and then I would disappear, right? But until then, it's kind of too late for me in that sort of sense. And that's kind of why I've always been like that. But I don't know. What do you think about all of that? What's your personal philosophy?
0: You mean on
1: NIM life?
0: I think specifically with Bitcoin, it's important.
1: Yeah.
0: I think, like, with a lot of the other, if you're just a NIM and, like, I don't know, you have some takes that other people are not going to appreciate.
1: Sure.
0: And, like, you've got, like, political opinions or whatever, that kind of stuff. I think, like, for the most part, unless you're living in a place where you're going to be put in a box for, like, speaking, you know, somewhere crazy like the UK, for example.
1: Sure.
0: Then you should probably think about it. But most other civilized places, I think it's a bit far. But, yeah, Bitcoin, you know, it is... It was theory a decade ago, not complete theory, but mainly theory, when we're talking about, like, oh, you know, someone could turn up, but, you know, $5 sure. rent you. But, you know, have you seen what happened in France recently?
1: Yes.
0: Have you seen
1: France the attacks? Is particularly crazy, I will say. And I will also say, once you experience a robbery, there's, like, something, I think, in everyone that, like, forces you to the extreme of one of two paths. You either, like, shrink away forever and you're like, just disappear, or you go lion style where, like, all of the rest of the attempts get fully thwarted. So,
0: yeah.
1: I don't know. It's interesting. Because it is a real question that is approachable from multiple ways, but I think it might, you know, depend on personality and what you're willing to crawl through to get where you're going, I guess.
0: It depends on the personality. It depends, like, what you're talking about. And there are massive trade-offs. Like, as it was said earlier, we're having a lot of traction with what we're doing at Ungovernable, especially recently.
1: Mm.
0: But it's been way slower doing it as a NIM. Like, I think we were at least, like, the only pod out there who was doing it fully NIM for a long time. And that certainly doesn't help. And it doesn't help when it's like, oh, can you market this on, you know, all the social platforms? Well, not really. Like, can you go and do talks at all the meetups? No. Can you go and talk on stage? Not really. Like,
1: well, you can if you get, like, the hoodie and the mask and the sunglasses and the, you know, the whole...
0: Yeah, except that, like,
1: if you get into
0: all of that is a front, because a lot of
1: the green man costume.
0: Yeah. And then you go to these Bitcoin events and they, like, want your ID
1: right.
0: and all that shit. It's like, yeah, okay. So you get ID'd by the event and then you right. go and stand with the fucking balaclava. But, don't be such a dick.
1: But the crowd, you know?
0: Yeah, they feel like you're cypherpunk.
1: Look, it's Leap so Dev. Can you sign my butt cheek? Leap Dev 69 is here, dude.
0: Yeah. If I could go back, would I change things? Probably not, but it is way harder just like getting by and that kind of stuff. And I think as things accelerate, the hacks, there's going to be more hacks, more data leaks, more attacks. If Bitcoin gets more valuable, way, well done,
1: yeah.
0: You're richer and more attackable now. So I think there's that. And then, you know, outside of that, there's also the most violent criminals, which is the governments.
1: Right.
0: And they can knock on your door they can knock on your door, they can send a letter to your door. If you don't respond to that, they can completely fucking destroy your life. Mm. And they don't even need to turn up with a gun or a wrench or anything like that. They can just legally ruin your life.
1: Take your car and turn your bank account off. And it's like,
0: Or worse.
1: You don't learn your, worse, like, your house?
0: Yeah, or like worse, you know,
1: sure.
0: Pione and T-Dev.
1: Yes, like, put you in a box.
0: Two of the greatest, like, people I look up to and have done since entering the space, like two of the most honest, genuine, decent. Yeah, they used to talk shit on people who deserved it, but they're fucking brilliant people.
1: Yeah.
0: And they're sat in cages. And, you know, if they were NIMs, maybe they could have avoided that. I don't know. Like,
1: sure.
0: It's things like that where you think it's harder until it's not.
1: Yep.
0: And that would be, I guess I can end on that, is just look at these people who did great things and worked very hard to give all of us the ability to live more freely. And for doing that, they don't have their freedom anymore.
1: Yeah, totally. Gives you a lot to think about. Yeah.
0: It does.
1: I kind of try to approach it with a two-pronged strategy, where the first prong is just the simplest: security through obscurity. You know, we beg people to not share this show with anyone who isn't cool. You know what I mean? Like, we don't want more downloads. We don't want more. We want more value. So we're all about value. Yes. And it's about passing the bowl, right? Like, it's, you know, you can't just go to a baseball game and then hand a bowl to the guy in the row next to you. Like, there's implications there, you know? So you have to be cool, mm-hmm. and careful and savvy about, like, you know, don't go to the fucking grocery store and tell the checkout lady about our show. That's crazy. You know, like,
0: unless she's cool.
1: Unless she's cool. And then, you know, then maybe we can fuck with it. You know, like, the exceptions, of course, prove the rule. And it's almost a challenge to be like, well, I shared, you know, with three different checkout ladies, and those are the boosts you're getting now. Like, you know, that's a whole different story. But the second prong is kind of a clownish facade at the front. You know, I mean, this is like a weed podcast and a bowling podcast and a run around naked podcast. And, you know, it's like, we are not very threatening because of a lot of those things, you know, and we are also not like taken super seriously when you walk in the front door because of all of that. And it's just another filter, another layer.
0: I think that's true. You're not like developing software that, like, well, you might be, but you're not talking about it. But you're not doing something where, like, all the glowies are going to be like, fuck these guys bringing freedom.
1: Yeah.
0: No way you're going to do what people can transact privately. Not a chance. So, yeah, I agree. Yeah, like, there's levels to it. And I think the way you guys are doing it is really cool. And, like, I think we talked about this with the podcast that we did on Ungovernable. But the interactions that you guys have, the way you set the show out and the communities that you built around it is really fucking cool. Like, it's a very inspiring thing. So
1: thanks, man.
0: Respect you both. It's really, really cool.
1: The feeling's mutual, man, and everything that you guys continue to evolve on and grow out has been really special to watch and to kind of be a part of through these, like, the Mesh to Del chats and the, you know, being friends of the show and all this different kind of stuff. So we definitely appreciate that as well.
0: Yeah, for sure. And just shout out to all the Ungovernables, everyone who boosts and everyone who supports in all the different ways. A lot of people are behind the scenes and doing things with no thanks and don't want the thanks. And we've got our little core group of people who, like, I mean, literally without them, it's nothing. It really is incredible to have the people that we've got, like, giving this advice, spending the time doing things, building things out. You know, as you've seen, when you get these kind of boosts from Chad Farrow, it's like, oh, why don't you do this? It's like, if I didn't have, I would have got that and just gone, yeah, sorry, mate.
1: Yeah.
0: Like, sorry about that. Like, that's not going to happen. But instead, I have a group of people who are, like, gifted beyond belief and just like, yeah, we'll sort that. So
1: that's good.
0: Yeah, shout out to just everyone who has made Ungovernable what it is, and it's cool. I'm more excited about it now than I have been in a long time. I was very, very happy just to hang things up and walk away for quite some time, and now I'm like re-inspired. And I think a bit of it is because everything's got a bit edgy and scary and like fucked again, and I'm a bit like, ooh, okay.
1: Dude, I love the danger. I tell guys, and they look at me like I'm fucking nuts, and it's because, well, it's like, maybe I am, you know, maybe there's a, but, you know, when I'm like, they're like, oh, the government's, you know, what if they ban Bitcoin? I'm like, dude, that would be the most fun fucking portion of my life. Yeah. You know what I mean? Can you imagine being alive in Prohibition? It's like, I know, like, a lot of guys got put in boxes and mowed down, but like, hey, a lot didn't too, and we have NASCAR because of it, and there's like a lot of things also that happen that you'll never fucking really know about. I think it would be a very cool time personally. That would be like, scary and challenging for sure, but like, isn't there something that wakes up inside you deep down when like challenging, scary times approach? You're like, oh, something in me was like built for that, actually. Something is so ready to kick into gear.
0: Yeah, it's the adrenaline and the excitement, it's good. And I think that AI, the merging of AI with everything that we're doing in Bitcoin and everything, is just like shaking things up again, where it's like, don't sit on your laurels.
1: Yes.
0: Do not have we just had 18 months of fucking boredom.
1: Right.
0: That's not happening anymore.
1: No, it's
0: not. Every day, you are getting attacked. Every single day, in every single way, is why Seth has like 8, or it might be even 16, of these DGX Sparks sat on his desk, and they're just constantly attacking his own code all the time. Just like, you know, you have to be prepared that you are going to be attacked now, and it's just making things a little bit more lively and a little bit more fun again, like it was in the early days. And it's not just Sailor droning on and like the same like macro boomer dickheads like saying the same thing. It's like back to like, fucking, you better get your stuff right, otherwise you are getting hacked.
1: What a time to be alive, right?
0: Yeah, it's fun.
1: Well, man, I told you that I'd keep it under 90 minutes, and we just rolled past 107 minutes, so
0: wow,
1: thank you. I appreciate the extra time, but I won't.
0: No, I appreciate you guys.
1: I won't hold you hostage any longer. Thanks so much. Thanks so much for sitting down. It's been a long time coming, and always appreciate everything you do.
0: Thank you,
1: Bowlers. Thanks
0: very much.
1: Yeah, absolutely, man. Bowlers, thank you for hanging out, calling in, texting in, raffling, all the great value you guys provide out there. We couldn't do the show without it, and so we're always, of course, eternally grateful for that. Come join us again. We'll be back at it on Tuesday night as usual, 9 central. We take over the stream and then get the show started shortly thereafter, so we'll have a fresh episode 460 coming at you this Tuesday. Also, if you're interested, hey, we play internet games with our friends every other Sunday. This Sunday is the latest installment of that. Hyperspace Out is what it's called. So you go to hyperspaceout.com, and you can find your way into a little chat room where you can play video games with your friends on the internet. It's a good time. You can meet some cool people that way. And yeah, appreciate all you guys. Look forward to speaking again. Until we see each other. Hey, I've been Sir Spencer Wolf of Kansas City.
3: I've been Dame DeLorean.
0: I forgot this bit. I've been Max.
3: Until next time, bowlers, may your bowls burn ever brighter.
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0: Trojan? Or only to my wordplay in an absurd way? Feels like the first day is
1: good as my worst.
0: Gain thirst to make the first something the church say. Pray till it hurts, make them pay till it works, but the shame kills the perks. Reveal cracked seals that spill the dirt, more curses than curses. But if I earn one blessing, let me spread it amongst generations.

they won't hit you later unless you hold and then they hit you later. Shape the way you hold your weight in script animations. Pick fascinations fixed in the mix of how you ration for what you're aiming. Creating habits and scrapping old ones like that should serve the purpose. What's its worth if it fucks with your version of immersion?

0: Welcome to a new edition of Mutton Me the Music. We have today Andy Prince with us. Welcome to the show, Andy.
1: Hello, hello. You know who it is. It's Andy Prince. Yeah, how you doing, Oystein? How you doing?
0: I'm good. I'm good, Andy. How are you?
1: I'm great. I'm great. I'm just out in Spain at the moment celebrating my birthday. And I'm here for my friend's wedding who's getting married tomorrow. So life is good.
0: Sounds, you know? Sounds good, man. Happy birthday.
1: Appreciate it, my friend. Appreciate it. Thank you so much.
0: That's so good. How's the weather in Spain? Is it good for tomorrow?
1: Oh, it's great. It's going to be in the 30s, so
0: Nice.
1: It's going to be fantastic.
0: Nice, man. Nice. All right. We're going to talk about your music, of course. I want to hear everything about how you got into music and how you started out as a musician. Can you tell us a little bit about the beginnings?
1: So me and my friends used to mess around. He wanted to be a DJ. So my friend Dan Hills, he wanted to be a DJ. And I was always his MC. I liked singing. I liked performing. I liked, you know, kind of being on stage and you could like controlling a crowd. And so that started like when I was like 12, 13, I started writing lyrics. I was terrible. But then as I grew up, I wanted to get more into like sound technology and production and even playing music. I had a lecturer who played me Miles Davis, Kind of Blue. So we had this whole lesson that was just, we listened to an album. It was like the last lesson on a Friday. So we listened to the whole album of Kind of Blue. And I really, really wanted to emulate what Miles Davis was doing. Little did I know, and silly me, I didn't realize it was really hard to play the instrument and that that it would be a lot of practice. But I practiced and I became a trumpet player that played. I toured with a band called Gypsy Hill for about 7 to 8 years. We did a lot of the big festivals around Europe and England.
0: Wow.
1: After playing trumpet with them, and, you know, they were great. It was a great band run by Doron Erez and Gareth Smalls, and it was a great band, but I wanted to do my own stuff. So I ended up, you know, moving on and concentrated on making my own productions and making my own music. And a few years later, you know, I hooked up with an old friend, Eclipse, who I hadn't seen in a while. And he was like, you should just release a bunch of your stuff and just, you know, keep it going, just do it. So that's where I'm at right now. And me and him have been doing shows in Europe. We played the 600 billion party for BTC Prague. And we did a closing party for Bitcoin Film Festival in Warsaw a couple years back. Working with Acme and Natty Cole, who is at 2140 Music, to kind of bring this more into the community that is Bitcoin and sharing it in that community, because it's the only way to really be sovereign and to be able to do this kind of thing with you, Oystein. Because when I heard you speaking on that Twitter space that we were in, it was really interesting to me that you had developed something that within this technology, which was like a radio show that could pay artists instantly. So yeah, it's cool. And now with, I mean, I don't want to talk too much. I want you to ask me questions because
0: It's good, Andy. It's good. I really, I'm just enjoying your story and really interesting with the trumpet playing, that you have played so much instruments. I didn't know that. That's really, really cool. Really cool, man.
1: Yeah, so I just, you know, I love music. Music is like breath and air to me. And, you know, right now I'm, yes, you know, I'm making a living off being a DJ.
0: Right. How is that? You're doing that every
1: Friday, Saturday, most weeks, sometimes a Thursday. And I DJ for the whole day on a Saturday. So I do a brunch time gig and I do an evening gig. But it's, you know, it's a great job to be able to do that, and I'm very blessed, but it doesn't, you know, challenge me. So I could, you know, I can do better, and I know how to rock a dance floor. I know how, you know, how people dance and how people move. So I've got that kind of connection, especially within, you know, just not just making music, but DJing. But with my music, it's, I want people to hear what I'm saying, you know? I want people to sit down and listen and then go, wait a second, what was he saying there? And understand maybe there's like other, like double on entendres or even triple at sometimes, you know? Mm. So, yeah, I think...
0: For me, that has English as a second language. For me, it's sometimes difficult to get into the lyrics of the songs.
1: Yeah,
0: sometimes sure. I just have to go with the flow. But it's of course with so much experience, then you can do cool things with the music. I mean, it's great that you can work as a DJ. That's amazing.
1: Yeah, I'm very blessed. I feel very blessed every time I'm able to do that. Yes, every time I work, you know, I feel very blessed to be able to do that. So, you know...
0: And you also have other collabs, right? You also do music together with other people in...
1: Yeah, so I work with, you know, a bunch of artists, Eclipse and Acme. Acme produced that track that you played at the beginning, which comes off of our album. Gosh, what was it called? Oh, I think it was called...
0: Italian Beats.
1: Italian beats, because he's from Sicily. But the next album is, you know, we've been working almost a year on this, and it's just quite an exciting project. There's a few things coming out around it, and we're going back to physicals, because I feel like people want something in their hand. People need something in their hand to say, like, I support this, you know? So there is some really, like, nice stuff that is going to be announced, and I could possibly announce it on your show, but I want you to answer me a few questions, right? Because, like,
0: of course,
1: you have been wanting this interview for a while, right? And I know you play my music quite a bit on your show, so I wanted to ask you, what are like two or three tracks that you really like of mine?
0: Okay, the first one I really like is from the album give me 1 second. From Risking Everything. From the legendary
1: EP with Michael Parkinson.
0: Yes.
1: That's a really... Okay, so I'll talk a bit about this album then, because Michael Parkinson is a very important producer on the UK scene, and not just on the UK scene, but on the worldwide scene as well. He's produced for people like Kel Chris, Fly Anakin. He's also produced for some big UK names like Verb T, Jest, and The Fly Hooligan. He's done stuff with Sonny Jim as well. So for me, first meeting him, and he was working with Eclipse already, I immediately fell in love with his beats, and then we became friendly, and you know, we come from similar areas in Northwest London. So when I was starting to write that album, I just wanted, you know, I wanted to make something Michael Parkinson would be proud of and proud of in his discography. And there were a couple of tunes on that album which I really love. And it's funny, a lot of people actually like Risk Everything, but that wasn't the sort of like the single push off the album. That the single push off the album was the track called Like That. And that was a great track because it made me have to do something different, but still make it quite poppy and summery because that's what the beat wanted. So with Risk Everything, it felt right. You know, the lyrics feel right. It's a very poignant idea that, you know, people just have to risk it all to get the benefits of what that means. You know, you just gotta get in the deep end and swim.
0: Yep, and that's something you have to do as if you really want to go all in as a musician, right? You have to risk everything. You have to risk your own livelihood, your own reputation, your everything.
1: Yeah, I mean, it's all on the line. And here's the thing, right? As an artist, you are essentially nowadays a brand on many different levels. So you have to understand your audience. You have to, it's not about saying the right things, but it's about sticking behind your points. And, you know, you can be, your opinion can be changed. But I think by, you know, sticking on something that you really believe, I think that it always shows character, you know?
0: Absolutely.
1: Doing the right thing or doing the good thing, not, you know, not doing things what people want around you. You know, you've got to just keep your mind about you and go for it.
0: Yes, totally, totally. And also, like you say, be flexible. If you're wrong, we are all humans, and we make all mistakes. And it's
1: informed opinions come from learning from everyone, right?
0: Yes,
1: if you're not, then you're gonna be ignorant, and you're gonna stick in that point. And anyone who shares that view with you, you will like relate to. But it doesn't mean that your mind will grow or your thoughts will grow or your knowledge will grow.
0: And so, like I like to put it, it doesn't really matter what you say. You can say many things, many wrong things, many right things. It all comes down to what you're doing, really.
1: Yeah, yeah, for sure.
0: That's the
1: second tune.
0: Line. Yes, let's play Risking Everything. Risking Everything from the album
1: Legendary.
0: Thank you, by Andy Prince.
1: Yeah.

0: Oh yes, Risking Everything by Andy Prince. And I want, of course, to mention that this is a value for value music podcast. And that means that you can support all the music while you're listening in a modern podcast app. Podcast Guru and CurioCaster and V4V Music and BoostMeBuddy.com is the ones working live. So if you're boosting in those, you can send 95% of your satoshis to the artist that we play. And today we're only gonna play Andy Prince, of course. And Andy Prince, you mentioned that you are making physical as well. You're making music on physical media. Can you hear me? I'm sorry. Can you hear me, Andy?
1: Yeah. Hello.
0: Yes. I'm sorry. I had you muted. My bad.
1: It's okay.
0: My apologies.
1: You
0: make music on the physical media also, you mentioned. Can you tell us a little bit about that?
1: So Struzy Life is the album that's coming out with Acme Beats. We are doing a physical run, so there will be a full package hoodie, vinyl, tape package, and there will be a vinyl and tape package, and then you'll be able to get vinyls and tapes separately as well. So, and all of that will include digital downloads, so you can download, but if you want to support, then those will be the packages that you can support with. I'm not selling the hoodies separately because I want you to get the full experience. I don't want it just to be, you know, you buy the hoodie and then you miss the music. But the hoodies are, it's a piece of, you know, it's a piece of my brand. It's a high-end fashion hoodie that is well-stitched, very heavy, good for a cold night, and they look very nice. So it's my Andy Prince Drippy Prince logo that is on that. It's a black hoodie with velvet, dark charcoal velvet as the logo, and then the stitch around that is light gray. So it's very, you know, neutral colors, but very high end. So you can only get that hoodie if you buy the full package, but it's going to be beautiful. We're going to give some little gifts away with all those packages. And it's really for the Bitcoin world, but we will be selling to everyone else as well. So it's we're doing a lot of marketing on Nostra Protocols, on Primal is where most of my stuff comes out. But if it's any, you know, you'll see Andy Prince everywhere if you search it, because that's how Nostra works, right?
0: If you're not on Nostra, where can you find it? Is there also a website or somewhere?
1: So there is a website. The website is getting launched on the 30th when we have our first listening party. It's not quite ready yet, but it is www.andyprince, so andyprince.com. And you'll be able to sign up to the website from the 30th or the beginning of October, basically.
0: That's great. Then I will announce the website when it's ready to go on the Telegram group.
1: Oh, great. Thank you.
0: Great stuff. Let's play.
1: Let's get into number two. What was that number two? What's that number two song that you like? So you say Risking Everything. Then what's number two?
0: Number two. Then I am. I really have to give you a moment. I will have to.
1: That's all right. You can search. You got a moment.
0: Yeah, it's on the album Shooter for Plebs.
1: Shooters for Plebs.
0: Shooters for Plebs, the title track on that one.
1: That's actually one of my favorite tracks. Produced, I'll give you that background. So that's produced by Jammy Git, who is a producer from the UK, very mysterious, anonymous person, this woman, but she sent me some tracks, and then I got to writing to these tracks. And Shooters for Plebs, I really loved that sample. When I heard that amongst her beat tape that she sent me, it was one of those where I felt like it was the track that started the album, you know, and it's just a beautiful track. And actually that has a lot of references to where I grew up in London. So if anyone knows where Harlesden Stonebridge is in NW10, that's my area. So there's a lot of little hints towards that, but only people that are really from that area would know. Quite a personal track to me, because there's a few things that I'm talking about that, you know, happen to friends or happen to people in my area. But it is, yeah, it's a great one. I really like that track. Please play that track. Yeah, this great track.
0: Let's do it. This is Shooter for Plebs by Andy Prince.

0: Shooter for Plebs by Andy Prince.
1: Wow, I love that track. Actually, it's one of those that I personally love as well. Yeah, so I appreciate that. I appreciate that one. Yeah.
0: Great.
1: Yeah.
0: We're going to take a small break, Andy. I'm just going to thank some producers that came for the previous edition. And that is, of course, very important because this show relies on people like you that are listening right now as a producer. So if you like to help produce this show, it is done in three ways. It is done with your time, talent, and treasure. So you can donate with your time by mentioning this show to your friends and family. You can donate with your talent by making jingles and art for the show. And send it to info@mmmusic.show. And of course, you can donate with your value. And that is what I'm going to mention now. Because these are the people that came in for the previous edition. So then we have, first of all, we have, I'm going to find it here, yes. First of all, we have Eric P.P.

0: will appear. Beware the banjo, doleful music request. Thanks, Øystein. Thank you, Bulisteed, and thank you, Eric PP. And thanks to Chad F. as well. He came in from Castomatic with 1,009 sats. And he writes, we don't talk about Brandon is classic. And then we have R&R Andy Brash. He came in from also from Castomatic with 2,000 sats. Thank you, Andy. And he will be on later on, by the way, on a future edition of this show. So stay tuned. Next, we have Matt Finlay. He came in from Podcast Guru with 123 sats. And he writes, a lot of cool stuff going on in this track. Great stuff. No longer afraid by middle season. And Matt Finlay also came in with 321 sats from boostmebuddy.com and writes, even on lunch break, Sir TJ the Wrathful delivers. Thanks, guys. And thanks to you as well, Matt Finlay. And we have some streamers as well. Odyssey Vestra came in with streams for the 153rd edition with DJ Hayona, and Chad F. came in with streams for the previous edition with Sir TJ the Wrathful. So thanks to every one of you. The show would not be the same without you. And also thanks to you, Andy Prince. The show wouldn't be the same without the guests as well. I think those are the most interesting shows, at least for me, to be able to talk to so many musicians all around the world. It's really an honor, Andy. So thank you for that. Can you hear me?
1: Yeah, I can hear you, yeah.
0: Yes.
1: Yes.
0: And let's talk about your new EP album. That is the one that is going to be released as a physical vinyl and cassette, right? The
1: Okay. Yeah, I'll go through it. So this is Struzzi Life. Struzzi Life. Right, it's the extra little bit of sauce. It's that, you know, you're going to go, it's the get up and go, it's the not needing someone to tell you that you're good, it's that you are good, you know. It's Struzzi, you know, you got that extra little bit of Struzzi in your life, right? But this album, it's a bit of a callback to the 90s, when I grew up. One of the tracks, Four Caucasians, is about undercover police and police, and how, you know, people growing up in, you know, the blocks that I grew up in, you know, saw the police or feared the police, right? And it's a nice callback to the idea of what was going on in the 90s and how you saw the police, and how you could obviously spot an undercover cop from miles away in the 90s, because they didn't look like us. They didn't talk like us. So we knew that they'd have to be faking it, and we could call them out a lot on it. Mm. So that's what Four Caucasians is about. But the whole album is, you know, me and Acme, I started it with one of the tracks for off the top of my head, I can't remember what it is. I think it's the third track on the album, but it talks about, like, I'll just give you a little bit on it. So it says, I say, I keep cases on the keychain these days. I just use a seed phrase to keep mates, free weights lifted off the free world, the free light we bind to coexist in line. Outlined outlaws without a clause. Santa won't save you unless you pay for the source, you know? So there's, you know, there's hints and bits of Bitcoin stuff in there, and, you know,

0: I'm trying to understand and learn this part of what we believe at 2140 is just possibly life, you know? But we're just trying to bring the culture aspect to it with the music. And I think we need to go step back from all this like Spotify stuff and even, you know, streaming stuff for people to really appreciate what they have in their hands, something to be able to look at, something to be able to read sleeve notes again, and something to be proud of that they can put up and put in their collection or, you know, have it on the mantelpiece. It's a piece of art that I've put on the front cover, you know, and Struzzi Life, the Struzzi in Italian, if you do the research, yeah, in Struzzi in Italian just means ostrich. So the cover of the album is an ostrich, and it's a beautiful cover. It's fabulous. I think the artwork, and this was of my idea, you know, the crown is my symbol, you know, because I'm Andy Prince, and the Struzzi, which is the ostrich, but it's a beautiful piece of art. I just think it's great. And I cannot wait to have one of those vinyls up on my wall, just to be able to like, I did this and it looks beautiful, you know?
1: Yes.
0: So and I hope that I get that from other people.
1: And that's what it's all about, Andy. Just what you just said right now, that feeling that you get from having made something like that.
0: Yeah.
1: Totally.
0: That's what I'm trying to create in a younger generation, in a different generation, because we're stuck into like a digital WAV, a digital MP3. These are files that, although they what you put on them has feeling, when you open up a box, you don't have opening up a box. You don't have reading a sleeve note. You don't have reading who were the people on this, you know? I hope that I give that back to everyone, you know, and bring people into my world and thank them in a way that is personal to me and brings my, you know, my family into it. You know, and I mean, I can't say that I've done this by myself because 2140 have been promoting me and pushing me, and you know, we do stuff together. So it's very, very much important for me that, you know, we're on this all on this journey together. And really, you know, I think not just that we're onto something with like physical copies or doing what we're doing. I actually enjoy this album. I've listened to it like quite a few times, top to bottom. And it's actually just a fun album. There are fun bits in it. There is serious bits in it. But overall, it's a good piece of art. And everything with it, if you get the full package, everything with it has been thought about and has been thought about in a way that you're going to feel, oh, this is really premium. I've got my money's worth in this. So that's what I'm trying to do for the audience. Yeah.
1: Great, Andy. Let's play a track from the album. Let's play Four Caucasians.
0: Yeah, great.
1: Is that a good idea? Yes.
0: Yeah, let's do it.
1: Let's do it. Four Caucasians from Struzzi Life by Andy Prince.
2: Look out for the boys in blue.

0: is diabolical.
1: Four Caucasians by Andy Prince.
2: And yeah.
1: I like to ask you, Andy, do you have some advice or tips for any young people that want to get into the music scene in London or UK or
2: Do you know what? I'm going to be really honest, and it's something that like Miles Davis said in an interview, and I'm not trying to like take on his words, but basically practice your craft, and especially if you're young, because you have more time to do things that, you know, don't include responsibility, you know, where you have to make money in life and you have to provide and you have to make sure that you have enough money, right? So as a young person, just practice your craft. If, you know, you will always inevitably become great from practicing your craft and, you know, try like learning about other people in your craft and trying to outdo them or do it in your own way, you know? And that is what practicing your craft is, because there's no such thing as perfection. There is only progress, right? But if you keep on progressing, that's close, you know?
1: I totally agree.
2: Yeah, that's the only thing I can really say, because I still practice. I still write every morning. I still try and think about things like every day. Yeah, you know, and do what you love. If that's the thing you love, like that's why I can get up every morning and write, go for a walk and just write, sit in a park bench and write, you know, clear your head, you know. Don't be in the spaces that, you know, make you feel like you have to be anxious. And yeah, that's all. That's literally everything that, you know, is. But challenge yourself. It's okay to be anxious as well. It's okay to feel about something like this is hard to do, but you want to overcome it anyway. I know so many amazing musicians doing so many amazing things, and they've literally just practiced, and they've ended up going from, you know, South London to playing in like the Blue Note at New York. So yeah, just keep on practicing.
1: Great advice, Andy. Definitely.
2: Man.
1: Right. I am. Is there the reason I called your new album an EP? Is that I only can see three songs? Are there coming more?
2: Right. So this is just the album teaser, because the album is actually not coming out on all streaming platforms.
1: I see.
2: You're only going to be able to get it as a digital download if you buy the album.
1: Right.
2: So right now, what we have up is like an album teaser for specifically your show, right? It's going to come down next week before we launch the website. So get your listens in now, and you know, zap me, help me, like, you know who's out there. And if you zap me, then as soon as that web launch goes up, then I'll be able, you know, if you give me an email that you want me to send it to, I'll be able to send you the website, and then you can sign up, and then, you know, you'll know what's going on from there.
1: Definitely. Zap Andy on Noster, Boost Andy.
2: But yeah, this was specifically for this show, Oystein. Like, I've only put it up because I want to promote this on your radio show. It's the first place I'm like promoting this properly. Not just on Instagram, but actually talking about it. And I appreciate you giving me this time and space to do that as well to your audience.
1: That's great, Andy. Should we play the other track as well? On the road?
2: Yeah. Just quickly, what was the third track that you liked?
1: The third track, I really don't have a third track, Andy.
2: Okay.
1: I have so much music. I am listening to.
2: I have to meet my best friend's in-laws today and, you know, go and eat with them. So I really want to get back to them because I don't want to be rude. So this song, right? Let me just go through this song. This is the main song that we're releasing off of the album. This is called On The Road. You'll hear it in the track. There's a bit of financial knowledge, but it's not Bitcoin specific. But there are, you know, it's a story about people from my area and the turmoils, but you can see a way out if you understand what I'm saying in financial terms, you know, not trusting a bank, but trusting a trust that you create. So yeah, On The Road is the title track. We're going to put out a music video out of it soon, and then the album will be out. We're hoping for an early December release, maybe possibly late November. But everyone will know, and we'll have more stuff to talk about at BitFest in London, in Manchester, in November.
1: Great. Let's talk about that after the song. We're going to play On The Road from Strutsy Life by Andy Prince.
0: On the road. The seeds are junkies on the road.

0: You need $1 million computer to understand this. Do such a thing, it's outrageous. Outside a church? You don't go crucifying people outside a church, not on Good Friday.
1: Great stuff, On the Road by Andy Prince. And
2: you
1: mentioned Bitfest.
2: Yeah, so Bitfest 2026, Manchester, 19th of November to the 22nd of November, and it's going to be held mainly at the Pendulum Hotel. Yeah, get your tickets now. If you get your tickets, I think you get tickets to not just Bitfest, but Freedom Fest. And there is one other thing that I'm forgetting to mention. But it's okay. If you go through to the Bitfest website, then you will see everything that you'd be getting for your ticket price. And it's going to be a good weekend. And I'll be performing there for the after party, which will be it's a cool event, because you can tip me while I'm on stage through Lightning payments, because we've got the QR code up there. That's and obviously cool. People know how to use Lightning payments because it's, you know, Bitcoin facing. So yeah, it'd be great. It's going to be a good vibe. Eclipse is going to be down there. Gold One is going to be down there. Acme is going to be down there. Sites is going to be down there. And we're bringing along a real UK heavyweight, Blade. And Blade is going to be down there performing as well. So it's going to be an incredible hip-hop show. It's going to be a great hip-hop show. Plus, there's also other acts, rock acts. We have Longy, and I'm going to forget the rest of them because I don't want to get their names wrong. I think one of them's the Horseheads, but again, that's, I don't want to get it wrong. So they're all being brought along by New Music Nudge Unit. And I believe you've spoken to Aaron before on the show.
1: That's right.
2: Yeah. So a bunch of the artists that he's brought into this world are going to be there. And then a bunch of the artists from 2140 Music are going to be there too. So it's going to be a great night. Everyone's going to have fun. I'll be DJing at some point and I'll be on stage at some point. And we're just aiming to have just an awesome, awesome, awesome time. And give you a great experience, you know, bring more people into the world, bring more people into the Bitcoin world, orange pill a lot more, you know? So, yeah, you know, spread the word, don't trust, verify, you know, stack, sat, stay humble, you know, that's the ethos.
1: Right, Andy. I have to say, I am not totally orange pilled myself.
2: Okay,
1: give you that.
2: That's all right. That's all right. You know, when you are, and when we have this conversation again, hopefully, you know, it will be under, like, you know, understanding and knowledge and everything like this. You know, it's okay. A lot of people don't understand it, but you just gotta read and learn more. And I think it becomes a little bit more obvious that if. Here's the thing. Everything in life is speculation. But if we're speculating in the right way for how a social economy goes, this is the only and best answer. And that's literally all I can say about it. Don't trust it. Verify it. And stay humble.
1: I hear what you're saying, Andy, but I still believe in physical as well. There are other ways of... There are other ways of stacking that.
2: But
1: are
2: as long as someone has control of that physical way, and it isn't just anonymous, because nobody can put pressure on the person or on the company, I truly think this is the only actual option. And seeing as, you know, governments and everything want to put into place CBDCs. Again, when you look into what's going on in the background, it actually kind of becomes a bit more obvious. But this is totally another conversation.
1: I don't want to bore you with my thoughts and ethos. Totally get what you're saying, Andy. I'm just saying that because I want to make this about the music and the musicians. more than
2: But here's the thing as well, what you're doing is amazing, Øystein, and I don't want to talk about anything that, you know,
1: I just don't want to,
2: I know you want to keep it to the music, but what you've done,
1: I want to talk about it, so don't know, I think it's interesting. I just like to have that conversation because it's very interesting. Because I totally see the value in it, Andy. I totally see the value in it, and it's a great alternative to what we have. Absolutely. I just I'm just saying that I really need to make this about the music.
2: Yeah, that's fine. But what you're doing and how you're using the technology is amazing, because what you've done is created a platform and in a way which people can listen in live, and it's consumer to, you know, it's straight to consumer for me. You know, this is an incredible way of a podcast being run, and an incredible way of a radio show being run for the benefits of, you know, music artists. So I super appreciate what you do. You're actually awesome. Do you get me? Like I'm very impressed of what you have built in this space. I really want to get back to my friend's, you know, celebration thing, and I can't wait to speak to you and see you again, and you know, keep up to date with all of the things that are going on with Strizzy Life. And if you're about in late November, if you come to Bitfest, you'll see me perform some of it, and maybe I'll just give you a t-shirt. You know, you can have a Andy Prince t-shirt for sure. I'll sign it and everything for you, bro.
1: I will definitely think about it, Andy. That sounds like a good...
2: And even if you're not coming for the Bitfest thing, that you can get a separate ticket for the after party and just come to that show.
1: Definitely. Let's talk about it later. We are definitely going to talk more. It was a very interesting talk, Andy. Thank you so much
2: Thank you so much. Thanks for giving me your time as well. And thanks for, you know, like, I really appreciate the fact that we've actually spent, like, I think it's about 4 months trying to set up this interview, and it's actually happened. And I really appreciate that you've, you know, waited for me and you've been calm for me, because I'm out every Friday DJing. So this is kind of an only moment kind of thing. But yeah, I'm gonna go and celebrate my friend's wedding and meet his in-laws, and I can't wait to see you and give you a signed t-shirt, bro.
1: Great, Andy. Thanks for coming on the show, and thanks for taking the time. And we're gonna play one last track from Andy Prince. And then I want to wish everyone that is listening live now a good weekend. And of course, support Andy Prince, support all his music. You can find all his music in the podcast index and on Noster and everywhere where Andy Prince is. Wavelake, of course. So boost and Zap, and support in every way. And of course, buy the physical vinyl and cassette and with the hoodie and the whole package when that is getting out. And I will also announce that in the Telegram group. So thank you, Andy.
2: Thank you, Øystein. Lovely talking to you. Take care.
1: All right. This is Back to the Jungle by Andy Prince.
2: Okay.

0: course, he's got his own music show on Friday afternoons after, well, afternoons for us, at least.
1: Yeah.
0: And that's after the Podcasting 2.0 boardroom. It's called Mutt and Mead Music. It's pretty cool.
2: No.
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0: Hey, welcome to Homegrown Hits, episode 152. I'll be one of your DMU DJs tonight, DeLorean.
1: And I'll be another one of your DMU DJs tonight, monkeying around Ultra.
0: Hey, monkeying around Ultra.
1: Yeah, ooh, of sorts.
0: Feels that way because it's a Thurs Friday.
1: It is a Thurs Friday. Happy Thurs Friday to you.
0: And happy Thurs Friday to you as well. Good to be back in the hitter.
1: Yes, it feels off.
0: It does.
1: But now we're on. We're back on again.
0: Yes, and everything is right. So, if it's your first time here hanging out in the hitter with us, listening to Homegrown Hits, we play exclusively decentralized music, meaning you can support the artist directly, and when we switch songs, 99% of the value you send in the form of sats through a boostagram will go straight to the artist, and 1% hangs back here so that we can thank you at the end. And that first track we played tonight was from Charles Ozules, The Physics of Sound. And that was a nice little beat.
1: Yes. And, you know, it seemed informational in a way. I feel like I was getting knowledge about the physics of sounds sent to my mind's eye as I listened to it. I don't know what it was. I can't translate, but maybe another song could do that. You know, one of his songs has that ability.
0: Perhaps. We'll figure it out. We've received the upgrade.
1: Yes.
0: From Charles. So thanks, Charles.
1: Yeah, thank you, Charles.
0: Oh, boy, it has been a crazy week.
1: Yes, it has. How was your week? How was your Thursday? How was your every other day?
0: Oh, my gosh. It was so good. But do you want to play a little music first?
1: Yes, I feel like to.
0: We're going to have to break this into chunks. It was a long and exciting week. Next. We're excited to play some Mezzaforte with the track Issues.

0: Yeah. Consciousness, am I right? Keeping you up at night. Getting you going in the morning.
1: Watches you as you sleep.
0: That's right.
1: When you do fall asleep.
0: And then it follows us into dreamland. So cool.
1: Ah, yeah. But so I like that one. Hee hee. I, Sorry, I think my consciousness just, my subconscious took over and said that in that voice. And that's why I'm laughing, because I was like, wait, what just happened?
0: Where did that come from? Was that me?
1: But it's true. It's genuine. But both sides of me enjoyed it.
0: And this is why you're monkeying around Kate Ultra tonight.
1: I am. The monkeys are coming out. They're jumping on the bed in my head.
0: That song will just pull them out of you.
1: It did.
0: Man, I think consciousness is a blessing rather than a curse.
1: But, I agree.
0: But, I mean, I don't know. I kind of look at ignorance as sin instead of the opposite. Oh, ignorance is bliss. I was like, you're ignorant. That's ignorant. So the opposite of consciousness would just be nothingness, no awareness, I guess. And that sounds shitty. Knowing the other side of it with more knowledge, it's like, why would I want less of this?
1: I want more.
0: I want more.
1: I want more monkeys jumping on the bed in my mind to come and dance to this wonderful beat.
0: That's right. And such a good beat it was. Mezzo Forte. We know who's behind that. Soon.
1: Yes. We're out. Yes. Well, I was going to say, yeah, we have a guest show next week. That it relates to that band, but.
0: Excited. I'm so excited. I hope all the hitters are too. I'll have to make a live item so I can pre-boost it.
1: Yes.
0: Pre-boost the shows.
1: Yes. So,
0: I was just going to say.
1: Don't mind me, I'm monkeying around.
0: Aren't we all? That's what we're all doing, dude. I had to move the show to Friday. It's my fault that we're actually partying with you into the weekend instead of ushering in the weekend party. Because yesterday was Spence and I's 15th anniversary.
1: Aww.
0: So he had made reservations for a wonderful dinner and made a bunch of plans and then was like, oh shit, that's a Thursday. And I was like, the hitter will go on just on a Thursday, Friday. So here we are. But this week, man, what a whirlwind. Saturday, M had her big live stream, epic fundraiser. Fighting cancer, and it was so cool. I restreamed it. Couple hiccups in my restreaming capabilities, all fixed later, because it was like I hit the stream and then I left my computer. I had to go, we had to replace a dog gate. That was my Saturday. It's called dog gate.
1: The new water gate.
0: Yes, dog gate. You know, these metal dog gates, they can withstand a lot, but years and years of kids climbing them, jumping on them, bumping into them, a bar finally broke off right at the hinge, so the whole thing had to be thrown out. And then just realized how much I love my dog gate. I said, no, we're gonna replace this. Let the garage be put on hold. We're replacing the dog gate today. That was an adventure. Because I couldn't find a dog gate I liked.
1: Wow.
0: For quite a while.
1: You were doing, don't talk to me until I've had my dog gate.
0: Exactly. And so anyway, I was listening in on my phone as much as I could to M. And then I got back and was able to write and proper restream the show. And I just ended up hopping on Twitch, sending her Twitch bits, which Eric PP tipped me off to. Seemed like a direct way to get her dollars, because she had these milestones that she was trying to hit, and for every milestone she would celebrate, and she was coming up on the last milestone. I knew she wasn't counting the sats. I said, I gotta kick some bucks in. We gotta get her over this thing. And we did. She hit her goal. It was an epic, awesome time. Everyone kept her for almost 12 hours, I feel like.
1: Yeah, she was doing overtime.
0: She put in the work. Hell of a day. Such a talented lady. It's always fun watching her. It's always fun talking with her. So
1: yeah, she's fantastic. I'm so glad that she made her mark. I was able to hop in at the end of it there, but
0: nice.
1: And give her, you know, some tip or whatever. But it's just, it makes me happy to see people come together for really amazing, hardworking people like her. She's great.
0: Yeah, just the love.
1: Mm-hmm.
0: Yeah, it's awesome. That's what we're here for, right? Real music by real people.
1: That's what it's all about.
0: And, you know, there are a few AI exceptions out there, but they're usually based off of songs written by real people. Maybe they're remixed. Maybe they're entirely written by a human and then the AI performs it.
1: Yeah.
0: And is used as a tool.
1: Maybe. It's tough to say. You know, I'm not, I don't have an AI brain yet, so it's hard for me to process the meaning of any of it.
0: We haven't gotten that upgrade.
1: No.
0: But when we do, if we have to, there will be signs.
1: Maybe then that consciousness would be a curse. Ooh, AI consciousness.
0: Dude. Yeah. Yeah, I could see that. You want to get back into some tunes and then I'll keep yammering on about the week, get to the anniversary?
1: Yes, please. Oh, and you know what? Actually, anybody listening right now, before we go into that, if you guys want to yammer on to us or ask us any questions that you may or may not have, if you want to request a decentralized music DMU song, or, you know, send us pictures, you can text us if you are voice shy. But we will read it over the air waves. So I hope you're not shy. We have a phone number. And if you leave a voicemail on that phone number, we'll play it. We have a wonderful jingle that we'll play now.
2: On the number, 213-839.

That's right. We want to see pics of you guys monkeying around through these next tracks. Coming up, I've got Fentley with See Through.

for the best. That shit is cringe. 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We all end up underground, and that's as far as we go. So live in cringe. And fuck all that doubt, cause while they're cringing their whole life away, you'll be out and about enjoying cringe. And there's a big difference.

0: What a banger from Elijah Lied. 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Following up that Fentley track. Also a banger. See Through.
1: Yes, they're awesome. And I think that's my new favorite Elijah Lied track. It's very cool. So glad that he uploaded that. Or
0: Wrathful TJ T got helped him out
1: to get that up.
0: Yeah, that's what you got to do. You got friends making music? Get them hosted. Self-hosted. Yes. Fully decentralized. Give them a lightning wallet. They'll say, what's this? Say, don't worry about it. You're going to start seeing sats flying in.
1: Yeah, the chat's loving it. They love the chiptune-y nature of that rap track you got there, son.
0: Yeah, that was awesome. I really liked that.
1: That's great. And Fentley, another association
0: yes.
1: of Matt Finlay, who's going to be in the hitter next week.
0: Yeah. So looking forward to that. It's finally happening.
1: Oh. Yes. I can't believe it. I think time has been increasingly getting stranger, and I just feel like him being in the hitter, finally, it's going to mark a new era of time, and things are going to shift again, you know? It's like astrology.
0: Yep. Marked by his appearance, the awesome Aussies.
1: Yes.
0: Down under. I can never do an Australian accent on the fly. Crikey!
1: What's your, don't you have like certain
0: I need a phrase
1: for certain accents? Do you have, oh, you don't have one for that?
0: I don't have one yet. I need one.
1: What's the thing that they like? Vegemite sandwich?
0: Crikey, mate. Get me a Vegemite sandwich.
1: Wait, isn't he, well, oh, I'm trying to, he's from New Zealand, right? Or am I making that up?
0: I don't know.
1: I just feel like he is, but now I'm questioning everything.
0: It'll be our first question next week.
1: I swore that he was from New Zealand, not Australia. Now I see time really is going to get messed up by all of this. Well,
0: so
1: I hope they enjoy Vegemite wherever you are.
0: You're on the bottom of the map, but where? Can you point for us?
1: The top of the bottom of the map. Yeah.
0: Oh, maps and mats. So good. Okay, so I got my hair cut Wednesday. That was a treat. That was a big treat. Spence got his hair cut, too. We see the same hairdresser. She is, like, the most talented lady, but such an Eeyore. She's just always down. I don't know.
1: Yeah, I'm like, Debbie Downer.
0: Lady, you're a hairdresser. Pull me up. I'm always trying to, like, get her energy up, and she's always just like,
1: Yeah, I thought they're supposed to be hairapists. That yeah. sounds like hair rapists, but you know what I mean.
0: Totally. She's so talented, though. So I got a good like mod shag on my bangs and kind of all around trying to deal with the postpartum hair issues, which is fun. She's well versed in that. So she's like, I know what I'm doing. I said, I know you know what you're doing. That's why I see you. Then I also asked her, so are you taking Bitcoin yet? She just laughed. But yeah, she was like really bumming. I was like, should I play some Sista Fista for you? And she was like, what's that again? I was like, girl, come on, keep up.
1: Aww, yeah,
0: it's okay. I get everyone on

0: the kids got offered jobs at Dollar Tree?
1: No, at Rally House.
0: Oh,
1: it's like a sports gear shop.
0: Okay.
1: What? Yeah. I guess they were just so well behaved. There was Spence, so I'm going to have to get the full story on the bowl. But basically, you know, we got a mob of kids now. There's six of them. The baby was there, too. And the lady just had no idea they were there.
0: Nice.
1: Maybe they were picking up. They do love putting things back on the shelves and making things look tidy when they're out and about, not at home. But, you know, she probably saw that and was like, hey, you got a job here when you're old enough. So I told them that's good. That's nice to have offers ready.
0: Aw, that's great.
1: Yeah.
0: Go you guys. Go the kids.
1: You gotta tell the girls. I said, you know, you need a job to go shopping at the mall, which is their new favorite thing due to recent mall discoveries and trips. but the big day Thursday, man, there was a work party. So, and okay, Pop had his bowling league, so we couldn't drop the kids off early. Because he also carpools, so it's a big thing. But we took the kids to Spence's work party, and we were all dressed to the nines. The kids wanted to match us, so I got them all dressed up. The girls did their makeup. We had a good time getting ready, getting girly. It's been so long since I've glammed it up to hit the town. You know, I was like, I don't know if I remember how to do this.
0: Yeah.
1: But it all worked out. Looked pretty snazzy, felt pretty snazzy. And so, dropped the kids off. We started out at this restaurant called Rock Hill Grill, which was fantastic. 10 out of 10. They had truffle fries that really used truffles. This was my first true truffle experience. I've been scammed a few times on the truffle experiences, where things will say they got truffles in it, or they're made of truffle somehow.
0: Or it's like just the truffle
1: oil. Yeah. This was so earthy and delectable.
0: Ooh.
1: I said it's almost like a strange rubber taste, but in a good way. I don't know how to explain it. So rubber is what I went to, which, you know, after watching One Piece, I'm a big fan of rubber. That's the protagonist's superpower. He's a rubber man.
0: Yes, he is.
1: So that was awesome. I got a lobster roll, and it was from Maine, and I was explaining how just the ambiance of the place, being in Kansas City, and having the greatest lobster ever was a better combination than you can get in Maine, where it's always cold.
0: Wow.
1: And,
0: yeah.
1: You know, yeah. You ever met someone from Maine? They're a different type. Or a different type.
0: I don't even know if I've ever met anyone from Maine. I know a lot of people from Massachusetts, but no, I don't know if I know anyone from Maine.
1: It's close.
0: Interesting.
1: But imagine more of a frostbitten heart on those folks.
0: Okay.
1: So that was awesome. Spence had like a rib sandwich with au jus. I can't think of the name right now.
0: Ooh, I love au jus. I love me some au jus.
1: Dude, this au jus was out of this world. It had a total brown sugar kick that I've never experienced, but it was like creme brulee brown sugar, like burnt brown sugar.
0: Yes.
1: And then they had a house horseradish sauce. It was very weird. Like, we sat down and we were looking at our food. We just got the plates. And Spence is like about to say, like, can I get some horseradish? And the lady goes, do you want some horseradish? He was like, yeah. And we started talking about maybe we're being tracked, but the tracking is allowing us to be catered to. That would be cool.
0: That's nice when that happens.
1: It would be nice. More of that, please.
0: It does happen.
1: Yeah, that really felt like it did right there. I was like, man, we made those reservations. They got all of our information, looked up our previous orders and how we got horseradish with things. Okay. Their horseradish sauce was good. It definitely had dill in it, which kind of neutralized the bite of the horseradish. Ooh. So Spence was like, can you just bring me some horseradish because you make this in-house? They're like, yeah. He mixed that in, and it took it to a whole nother level. And that combination was so good. They also have tater tots that are out of this world. Cheesy middle. Crunchy outside.
0: Ooh, yeah.
1: Comes with a good aioli.
0: I'm getting hungry. Dude, again, I love me a good aioli.
1: Yes. This
0: and we,

0: truffles. Might have to go to this place.
1: Yeah, this sounds delicious.
0: It's fantastic. It's right in the crossroads. So we went there, had a great time, started wandering the city, and we took the streetcar, which was once again a wonderful experience. It's free, it's clean, it's just nice. So you can
1: was it named Desire?
0: It might be now. We'll just start calling it the streetcar named Desire.
1: You should.
0: The front of it is a full window, like where the conductor, the driver, whatever is. And so you can like watch the street coming at you. It's crazy. It's almost like being in a spaceship. Ooh. On the road.
1: Yeah. Well, nice.
0: Yeah. So then we went to go get milkshakes, but the milkshake place was closed.
1: No!
0: So that's on the to-do list for my birthday. It was okay, because we were just like, okay, maybe the birthday times. That'll be cool.
1: Ooh. And we're going to have to remember that one. We won't forget milkshakes. Like,
0: how could you ever forget milkshakes? You can get a traditional milkshake or you can go absolutely hog wild. Some of the things were actually kind of nightmarish in appearance, you know?
1: I know exactly what you mean. A part of my heart, the youthful part of my spirit is attracted to these crazy milkshakes, but I never really have the balls to actually get one because I'm like, it'll be a mess and it'll be more of the stuff they put on top of it. It's like it's like a Bloody Mary on crack and acid at the same time. Yes. Just like, here's a whole cake and here's $300 and it costs $1 million.
0: Right.
1: But a part of me is like, but isn't it cool?
0: It's so cool. It's an art.
1: Can you try it?
0: The way they look, you're like, oh, that's very beautiful. Give me a magazine of these milkshakes.
1: Yes.
0: Yeah, like whole cookies on top. I'm like, I don't know.
1: That's like, I'm not going to even want that. It's just too many sweets at once.
0: Yeah. Sweets on sweets on sweets. So that was... It was still cool to look at the menu and the big pictures that they've got. Like, just missed them, but it's all right. No biggie. Yeah,
1: we'll make up for it.
0: Yes, definitely. So then we were wandering. We walked through. It was a Thursday night, right? So the city is very quiet. I was saying, wow, Kansas City, the city that loves to sleep. So obviously being out on a weekend is more exciting. There's more people. It's just hustle and bustling, but in a good way. It's never like overcrowded or uncomfortable. This was very quiet. And then we started hearing these birds going nuts. And we saw a bunch of dudes hanging out at this fountain. Probably homeless. Definitely having a good time. And so Spence started clapping to get the birds worked up even more. And then, I shit you not, all the guys at the fountain just started copying him. So as we're like walking by, it's like we distracted them with the clapping and gave them something to do as we passed on by, you know. Nice. And they're all clapping. The birds are like, ah, ah, what is going on? We're trying to sleep. You know, then we were going to wait for another streetcar. And I looked up and I said, isn't that where Colin B lives? And Spence was like, yeah, it is. Should we call him? Yeah. So we partied with Colin for a little bit.
1: Nice.
0: Listen to Sista Fista. In his apartment, he has a fantastic view of the city from his apartment. And he says we have to come up when it's snowing, which will be very cool. It's going to be like being in a snow globe. So we were taking in the sights from that. Then he was like, I'll just chauffeur you to your next reservation, which was very awesome. We hitched a ride and we went over to the Mercury Lounge, which was pretty damn cool. It's on the 14th floor of this building. So again, you get great views of the city. The ambiance was very nice. They played like almost cyber elevator music.
1: Ooh.
0: Yeah, it was a vibe that I have not experienced before.
1: It sounds so, like your kind of place.
0: Totally. It was a cocktail bar, so I ended up getting a cocktail called Enfleurage, which let's see if I can get all the ingredients here. It tasted like a Hi-Chu. Have you ever had these Japanese candies, the Hi-Chu?
1: Yes.
0: Yeah, very weird. They like disappear in your mouth. Mm-hmm. And this kind of had the same thing where the flavor just dissipated, but there would be different beats, if you will, of flavors coming through. Okay, so it was vodka, peach blossom pomade, Moscato, lychee, I think that's where the lychee is coming in, coconut, yeah, and neroli. And then they garnished it with a flower on top.
1: Aww.
0: The bartender had hella flair. Spence ended up getting a drink that they start with the liquid nitrogen to cool the glass. It was called Soma. Ooh, that's fun. Mm-hmm. And then, of course, she's like, let me take care of this for you, and just tosses it over her shoulder, and there's a big puff of smoke. Fun stuff. A lot of flashbacks to Omega Mart, the bar there.
1: Oh, yeah, that place is awesome.
0: Yeah. And so the Soma was private barrel bourbon, rye, pot still rum, chinato, and spiced cola reduction. And that cola, ooh, was something else. It was fantastic.
1: Spiced cola sounds good.
0: Yeah. And then we decided we were gonna split a tiramisu cocktail for funsies, and they were like, do you want it in two separate glasses? And we're like, ah, sure, because we're like wandering around the joint a little bit. The glasses they gave us, we basically ended up both getting like full-sized drinks.
1: Oh, that's great.
0: Which was cool. I don't know if they knew it was our anniversary or not, but they treated us like a king and queen, so that was awesome. And that was cognac, reposado tequila, savoiardi, I don't know what that is, tastes good though, amaretto latte dilution, and zabaioni foam. The foam, ooh, was like assaulted caramel. It was so good.
1: Wow.
0: It was sweet,
1: right up your alley,
0: and salty. Yeah. And so then we were taking some pics around the place, and the bartender's like, you want a picture together? And we're like, yeah, sure. And he took about 80 pictures of us, so I'm sure one of them is nice. And so that was cool. And they have a little, it's not a rooftop because it's the 14th floor. I think it keeps going up from there. Maybe not, though. But a balcony up there where you can stand outside. And, you know, I don't like heights, but they've got about 5 feet of a rock garden out in front of it. So that was nice for me. I was like, I can enjoy being up high and not feel like I'm about to fall to my death every second that I'm out here.
1: Yeah.
0: So did that. Then it was closing time. Their closing time music that they chose last night to get us the fuck out of there, because we were the last people around, was some Minions song. It was the Minions doing YMCA. It was fantastic. So we danced our way to the elevators and then found ourselves right by the Green Lady Lounge, which is a very cool jazz lounge that we frequent, but they've opened a new lounge next door called the Black Dolphin. So we thought, oh, let's scout this out. And the Green Lady has two floors, and there will be like two different bands playing at the same time. So you just pick which band you want to hang out with and pick your floor there. The Black Dolphin has just one floor, so one band, but the ambiance was great. They're super dark establishments. It's nice. You go there in the daylight and you're like, I'm blind for about 5 seconds. Then you get further in, you're like, okay, my eyes are adjusting, we're good. But at nighttime, nice, walking in,
1: I love places like that.
0: Yeah, it's trippy.
1: I'm looking for places like that during the day all the time.
0: Yes. Give me the darkness.
1: Yeah, I enjoy it.
0: This had it was good. We got there like, you know, 15 minutes before close. So we're just like, let's do a Vegas bomb. And yeah, very nice. I'm excited to revisit. We started, you know, making more birthday plans as that is rapidly approaching.
1: I know, it's freaking almost October.
0: Yeah, dude. And then driving back to Pops, man, we had the road to ourselves. It was very nice. It was the most romantic evening beyond my imagination.
1: Aw, happy anniversary. I think that's the crystal anniversary.
0: I think you're right. Yeah.
1: Aw.
0: Yeah. Congrats. So it was crazy because when we got to the restaurant, the lady was just like, 15 years, that's a real feat nowadays.
1: Yeah.
0: I was like, it shouldn't be, but it is.
1: You're right. Wrong.
0: Yeah. So I'm still high off of last night.
1: Oh, good. You should be.
0: Yeah, I was very, I'm just like, it helped me create a more visualization for what we can do in the city in 2 weekends from now. Cripes, yes, almighty.
1: I know. What the heck, man?
0: Yeah. Time is crazy. Speaking of time, we should thank the hitters that were boosting in between last Thursday and this wonderful Thursday Friday. So I'm scrolling back to, I guess I gotta go like 7 days ago. Okay, all right. I see. Did we read this? Yes, Rev Hodel. This is where I'll start. 429 SAS coming through Fountain, which means it was probably a slightly different number. He said, really digging Good Health and Hey Citizen. Anyone out there know of similar DMU bands I can check out? Also, if there's math rock out there in DMU land, how do I find it? Hashtag 40HPW. Well,
1: boy, oh boy.
0: I'm not sure about math rock in the decentralized corner yet, but if you know a math rock musician, send them our way.
1: Yeah,
0: we'll get them decentralized. Please. And I think the Rev does know at least one. So let's get him on the DMU train.
1: Yeah.
0: Musicians like Good Health and Hey Citizen. Like Herbivore comes to mind for me, and I don't know why, because I don't think you could say their music is the same, but it just pops up.
1: Like similar to Good Health.
0: Yeah.
1: Yeah.
0: Oh, that band that had the picture of a baby in the womb. They're from England.
1: Yes. Holy. It's like Hour. It's something.
0: Yeah, I think it is Holy Hour.
1: Yeah, I think both of us do this where we memorize the way art looks, like, yes, more than like a band name. And it'll be like my favorite band of all time, and the name will slip me, but I'll be like, oh, I'm describing vivid details of the art. But isn't it Holy Hour?
0: The Holy Hour.
1: Holy Hour, yep.
0: Check them out. Who else? Oh, Vance Lotta.
1: Yes, Vance as well.
0: To Hey Citizen, though.
1: The only thing that comes up, and they're very different, but there's something about White Triangles reminds me of the Hey Citizen experience. And I think it's because both of these musicians are, I don't know, they like really create their own universe of themselves in this universe, and it's very like thematic, and it can be very fun and funny at times, but also very serious and sentimental. So that's why that's the only thing that's popping up for me.
0: Yeah, False Finish as well.
1: Yeah, some instrumental.
0: Temples could be considered math.
1: Makes that in the chat. Temples was the band that I thought of.
0: Echo Reality, I'm just throwing them out.
1: Who are they? I don't know those people.
0: They're epic. Rev, you're gonna love them. Let's see, I'm scrolling up a little ways, and I see Sir Spencer boosted M's live, and I don't know why, but Podcast Guru sent it to the feed level, so it went to Homegrown Hits. So 6969 Sats, he said, we love M. I kicked all of those plus some extra over to her when the night was through, because I saw them on the helipad. I said, you are in the wrong place, Sats. But thanks, Spence.
1: Thank you, Spence, supporting our girl.
0: Yeah, we love M. Check out Survival Guide if you have not yet. More to come later on that. I see Matt Finlay was boosting in 123 Sats through Fountain. He said, really cool production, A Part of Me by Bird Eats Baby. Yeah, that whole album is that. It takes me to a certain location in my mind that probably doesn't exist in reality, which I quite enjoy.
1: Yeah, another like universe.
0: Yeah.
1: You know, like it's like almost, this is going to sound bizarre, but it's almost like, I picture when I listen to her music, like it's a diorama, and she changes the scenery of the diorama every time. I guess like her music's like, it's like different from, hey, that's why I'm not comparing it to Hey Citizen, but she does that thing that I was just describing in my head, at least.
0: Yeah.
1: I don't know how to put it. I you have to listen to it. It's, and a wide array of, genre bending, I think, is really what I'm trying to explain here.
0: Yeah, I think so. I like that. And I like the diorama picture. That fits really well. Yeah. Matt Finlay was boosting in through, what is this? Boost Me Buddy. He was boosting Jack Femister's Limited and said, I really like Jack's music. Yes, it's very nice. And then he boosted 1, 2, 3 Sats again to Gentle Breeze by Haleen and said, absolutely gorgeous melody. Also using Boost Me Buddy. Aww. And then let's see, scrolling up in the Heliar pad. I see R&R Andy Brash boosted us 2,000 sats through Cast-O-Matic. No, no, but thank you, Andy. He had a live performance yesterday. And it looked nice. Very cool. I only caught a snippet, so I'm hoping it gets posted on an RSS feed for us to enjoy in the future times.
1: Yeah.
0: Thank you. Dude kicks ass.
1: Yeah, he's great. Another guy that, I mean, he has so many different projects.
0: Yeah. And so many different instruments that he's rocking all at once.
1: Yes.
0: And I think that takes us up to tonight. So
1: yes. And I think some boosts are coming through, but I don't think that they're playing, but we will read them at the end.
0: Cool. Yeah. Norm didn't get the memo, didn't show up for the hitter tonight, but that's all right.
1: Or I should say Zaps.
0: Oh, yeah. Like, I see the fish cake in here. Why no Zaps yet? Here you go. The fish cake and 763 others, mind you. Zap 210 sats. Thanks, fish cake. He's a fun account over on Noster if you're over there, which if you're not over there, why not? Check it out.
1: Yeah, and I'm seeing the PayPal QR code show up in the split kit relay. So I do want to say now, I'd like to thank a Trash Man. He sent $3.33 yesterday evening because he thought, oh, wait, a new show is happening. But no. It's happening Friday. We appreciate you. Thank you.
0: Yeah. Thanks, Trash Man. We've got the PayPal and a QR code in the chapter if you want to send over some dollary dues to the hitter. We appreciate that as well. And yeah, I think I saw Trash Man hanging out in the hitter live tonight. He said he was going to work on an outside sink. So I'm glad he got the message that we were rescheduling this week to Thursday, Friday.
1: Yes. Yes, indeed.
0: All right. Well, we've got a new track out from Middle Season. We're going to play it for you. This one is called No Longer Afraid.

0: I'm excited that one got a big middle season fan here.
1: Yeah, that's sweet.
0: Yeah, some good pump-up music.
1: Yeah, I love that sound.
0: Same.
1: It gets me, feeling ready for cool weather.
0: Ooh.
1: Got a cool weather sound to me.
0: Yeah.
1: Middle season, late season.
0: It's kind of the middle of the late season, eh? Boy, the temperatures really dropped this week, but I was here for it. We had like 60s and 70s. How was your week?
1: My week was, it was good. A lot of things got shuffled around, so I'm like discombobulated, but I think everything worked out good in the end. And I'm trying to remember even what I did on Friday, but Saturday, I know, we had tickets to go see this band from St. Petersburg called Messer Chups.
0: Ooh.
1: And they're really cool. It's like a surf rock band. A lot of their songs kind of sound like Miserloo, but if I'm pronouncing that correctly, but which they did like end the set with playing a cover of it. But it's a
0: nice
1: three-piece band, and they're awesome and funny. And I had no idea that they were from St. Petersburg. There is a cool gal on bass, and she was she seemed to be an alien. Like she kept calling us human beings, and she told us all to look at the moon and to howl at the moon.
0: Whoa.
1: And and we did, and it was great. But there was like two bands that played before them. I didn't even know there was going to be an opening band, but it was like it was a cool spot I've never been to before. It was in Jersey, actually. And it was outdoors. It's this like giant bar, but they had an outdoor area for live music, and it was like the end of summer bash. So that was fun. There's a lot of crazy characters there, and we honestly felt like we kind of went back in time for a little bit. We were like, wait a second, like everything about the place just seemed like we were in the 90s or the 80s, like just everything about it. And it wasn't it wasn't like, oh, it's just like a bunch of like older people are there and the older stuff. It was like everything. It was so weird, like the younger people even. I was like, did we go back in time? Wouldn't be so bad if we did. But it was fun. And then I think after that, after Messer Chups didn't headline, they were playing for Reverend Horton. I keep wanting to call him Reverend Horton. Here's a Who. That was funny. That was a hoot.
0: Nice.
1: Yeah. And then we were on the car ride back home. We were talking about a bunch of random stuff. And like, I never pronounce it right. Seosin, the band.
0: Yeah.
1: We were like randomly talking about them. And we get home and I'm like, oh my gosh, it's Saturday. M's show is happening. And I was like, oh, I hope it's still happening. But it was. I think she was like done mostly with like the music stuff, but was just like saying thanks to everyone. But I'm glad I could like, you know, see her at the end, and she gave out those cookies. I was just envious of those cookies.
0: Dude. Same.
1: What a great gift. And then somebody got a rug.
0: Yeah, did you see the rug?
1: It was beautiful.
0: Oh my gosh!
1: And it went to a deserved person who they donated a lot of money, and I was like, oh, this works out. It's good. But it was a beautiful rug. And actually, the first thing that she was raffling off that we hopped in on was Seosin tickets. I'm like, this is so weird. Like she kept like bringing up stuff that we were like talking about in the car. There was like another thing too, and I'm like, this is so weird. We felt like not her monitoring us, but like it was like someone monitoring us is the same thing as you guys.
0: Yeah,
1: in a good way.
0: Yep, exactly.
1: It was just so strange, but awesome. And I'm really happy that she met her goal. I'm gonna just link her website in our show notes at homegrownhits.substack.com, just so you guys can like look around. She's got some cool merch, some awesome vinyls, all that good stuff that you should check out.
0: Yeah, but, a drink book that accompanies yes. Death Dreams, a drink for every track.
1: I was thinking about that when you talked about that those cocktails that you had, yeah. especially the one with the flower. It looks it. I don't know. It seems like something that would be in her cocktail book.
0: Totally.
1: Yeah. But I mean, yeah, the rest of the week, just plucking away at various projects. It's just a busy week overall. I'm seeing the light at the end of the tunnel for recording like the first scratch takes for a lot of the for all of the songs that the 15 songs or whatever that we're working on. So
0: nice.
1: Woohoo! I'm excited for that.
0: Yeah, me too.
1: Yeah. And yeah, just I can't believe I almost said I can't believe it's Thursday, but it's freaking Friday.
0: It's already. Even more unbelievable.
1: It is. Oh my gosh. I don't even know what to do with myself, but I'm excited for what's to come up.
0: Yeah.
1: These next couple of weeks. Gonna be exciting.
0: Yes. I'm so pumped. Just gotta finish a bunch of projects real quick. Don't mind me. This next week is gonna be crazy.
1: Please don't mind me. It's yeah. I kind of have I mean, the stuff isn't gonna stop at your birthday, no. But your birthday will be like a nice like kind of like it'll be a nice reprieve from all of the madness going on and projects. So it'll be madness in its own way.
0: Yes, but we're setting aside the
1: fun,
0: the mundane madness or the yes. the usual ritual madness and trading it in for absolute chaos.
1: Yes.
0: And lots of laughs along the way.
1: Yeah, and I just took the whole following week after off, so
0: nice.
1: I don't have to worry. Just chill.
0: Yep, recover.
1: Exactly.
0: Well, we've got a track from M lined up for you guys tonight. This is a Survival Guide song, 1 to 1 off Way to Go.

0: Yeah, I especially love her vocals on that one.
1: Yeah, at the end when she, you know the part when she goes all the way up.
0: Dude, so good. Such a talented lady. And really supportive of Demu, you know, driving out to do that concert in Austin. Yeah. Just always there for it. I appreciate that.
1: The opposite of Eeyore.
0: Yes. Yes, absolutely.
1: Yeah, but shout out to your cool hairdresser. I'm sure she gave you a nice do.
0: Oh, totally. She's very talented. I just always want to see her smile, you know? It's like, can I get you to smile? I feel like I'm dancing with like a baby that's in a bad mood.
1: I'm dancing with a baby that's in a bad mood. Dun, dun, dun, dun, dun, dun. Turn that into a math rock song somehow.
0: Yes.
1: Some way.
0: Someone out there. We know you can. All right. I'm clicking over to the homegrown hits hopper, if you will. Oh. And I'm very excited. I see some text that came in. I see pictures. Wow. I see a voicemail. So I'll kick it off with the latest pics that came in. Spence did it. He sent some pictures from our anniversary, kicking off with a view of the city from the Mercury Lounge.
1: Oh.
0: And those stars are a reflection from the stars on their ceiling, which one of these pictures will show. There's a rare photo of us together.
1: Oh, you look beautiful.
0: Thanks.
1: And look at that hair.
0: Yep. Got the trim. The both of us.
1: Both of you guys. And you look great. I don't want to hear you guys complain about looking or feeling old ever again. Beautiful. This is a good picture.
0: Tell that to my aching back.
1: It doesn't count.
0: There's me. Checking out the menu. Okay, I would love to just try all of their drinks, but you know, another time. two at a time. Slow and steady. And there you can see the ceiling, which was pretty cool.
1: Yeah.
0: A bunch of fairy lights of various sizes. Their lamps were sweet. It was a very nice establishment. And finally, a zoomed out pick, in case you were wondering what our shoes looked like that night.
1: I was, and now I'm looking, and I'm making it brighter. Okay, cool. Yeah, checks out. That is exactly what we like to see.
0: I went with the short moccasins with a little heel. Although it could have gone with a higher heel. Always could go with a higher heel, but I like walking, so I don't know. Trade-offs. I used to be confident walking in high heels. Now it's like, I'm confident. There's no problem with it, but I do like my comfort.
1: Yeah.
0: So, a short lady, short mocks on the little feet. And then, let's see, I see we've got a voicemail. You want to hear it?
1: No, yes.
0: Okay, cool. Here it comes.
2: What's up, homegrown hits? This here's Malachi.
0: Hey, Malachi.
2: Just wanted to say hey, and thanks for playing some of the music sometimes. It's fun to listen to y'all.
0: I hope you're doing well.
2: I would like to request you play a song from some buddies of mine that I recorded a while back. Tripodicus. If you can find Dirge, if it's out there, that's awesome. Anyway, y'all keep up the good work. And I look forward to talking to y'all again soon. All the best.
1: All the best to you. Of course, we can honor that.
0: Totally.
1: Thank you for listening and for making all the awesome music. And
0: seriously.
1: You're great, and we really appreciate you. And I think if you wanted to do a back-to-back request, I know we did just get a song request in as well.
0: Ooh.
1: From Bully Steed.
0: All right.
1: I will go and pull that up. It played for me, but not for everybody else. So she sent 11 sats from Fountain. Music request. Just Emo Creeper from J-Dog, in parentheses, Doraful. That's You guys, you always do this to me. I had J-Dog saying J-Dog. Like, J-Dog saying his name stuck in my head this week. Don't know why. Don't know how. It just it
0: sometimes
1: just
0: was, they just so creep in there.
1: They do.
0: Like ISOs.
1: Yep. Yeah, so thank you, Bully Steed.
0: Heck always, yeah, thanks, Bully.
1: Sending wonderful requests in. We appreciate you.
0: That's true. All right, I've got both of those set up on the playlist ready to go, so I'm excited to listen to that. We had another voicemail come in.
1: Yes.
3: I'm enjoying a typical Friday night. I'm outside. It's kind of nice because there are no bugs out.
0: Yeah. Bugs be gone.
3: The occasional moth hits you in the face. But that's okay. You can kind of see into their soul. No, I didn't have a sandwich today.
0: Uh-oh.
3: I had nachos tonight at a local establishment with a lot of green olives on them. Because the owner of the establishment does not like black olives. So he had green olives on any kind of Mexican / Hispanic dish that they make instead of black olives. They didn't make hamburgers yesterday. That was kind of, that's a sandwich of sorts.
0: Yeah.
3: And I finally diced a jalapeno. Highly recommend wearing rubber gloves because
1: yes,
3: you don't want to get that shit all over you. But finally diced that and an onion and mixed it with the burger and then cooked it on a grill.
1: Yum.
3: Came out amazing. Slice of cheese.
1: I'm going to do that.
3: Dijon or Dijon, whatever you want to.
1: Dijon-a.
3: Butcher that word. Dijon.
0: Dijon.
3: Mustard, mayonnaise, Dijon. And ketchup.
0: Digital mustard.
3: And then pickles. And that was it. And they were quite delicious.
1: That sounds fantastic.
3: Almost. Is this, was there a Fear by a Woman?
1: What?
0: What was that?
1: I heard Fear 11. Like, it's one of those things, like, the first thing that you hear is, like, what you are or something.
0: Yeah.
1: It relates to you. Apparently what I am is Fear of 11.
0: I don't even know what I heard.
1: Fair.
3: Did you hear that?
0: let's rewind it. I want to hear it again.
3: Is this, Prepared by a Woman?
1: Prepared by a Woman, okay!
0: Oh, well, I'm glad you got it that time.
1: Well, you know, I was
0: Prepared by a Woman, of course.
1: I was assisted in that touchdown by a man, so, in the chat. And I was like, oh yeah, I think it was Prepared by a Woman because he's gotta fit that into his sandwich speak.
0: Yes. Yeah. Women, we really know how to make sandwiches. Tell you what. But caller sounds like he really knows how to make a damn fine burger. And now I want one.
1: I really want that. I think I'm going to make that this week. A jalapeno burger.
0: Ooh,
1: that's
0: yeah.
1: It's been a while since I've made one.
0: Same.
1: And like a very long time. An aggressively long time. What the heck? Sounds so good.
0: It does. Maybe caller can do a sandwich swap.
1: Yes. Yeah? Would you do a sandwich swap, please?
0: Well, it wouldn't be the 213-839-8668 give us a call segment without reading some text from Matt the Tall. We'll lead him to box 5 over here, sir.
1: Yes, here we are. And we've got a drink for you and some things.
0: Sandwiches.
1: Over here. Sandwiches and other vague things that you don't
0: things.
1: Get to know about.
0: Yeah. Tinker around, find out yourself.
1: Yeah.
0: Matt says, I'm glad to hear box 5 is still set aside, though that raises a question. If there's a box 5, that implies at least 4 other boxes. So has anyone asked to lay claim to those yet? Not yet, but they are.
1: No,
0: available.
1: You know, I haven't even thought of it. Maybe I want a box.
0: I want a box. Give me, but that's my box. Okay, so two of them are accounted for.
1: Yeah.
0: Only one left.
1: Well, can we get one that we share too?
0: Oh yeah. That's probably best since we're talking with each other.
1: Well, no, we'll get one each and then one shared. So nice. There's one left. No, there's unlimited None box left. Seats for everyone to enjoy. Maybe.
0: Yeah. I'm not sure about that. I think we got one left.
1: Okay, yeah. Just one.
0: I finally did the correct math here and yeah, it's one. He said, if you want to add a little phantom flair, you could always use it as an excuse to play with a French accent, since it was Madame Giry who'd read the phantom's letters in the play.
1: Voulez-vous coucher avec moi ce soir? I do know that, and I wanted to play Meg Giry when I was a child, because I was like, I can hit that note that she hits when she's singing to Christine.
0: Yeah. Such a beautiful voice on her.
1: Yes.
0: The whole phantom. I love it. I'm enamored with it. He said, I agree I should publish more music, even if it's just a practice sessions feed or something. You brought up live streaming before, and I'm in favor. Streaming has been fun the times I've done it, and it's a great way to simulate the pressure of performing on stage. Maybe something like Sunday afternoons Pacific time once we're into October and I've settled on my set. Rehearsal streams, perhaps. I fully endorse this idea. I would love to tune in to a Matt the Tall rehearsal.
1: Yes!
0: Get a bit of that Ren Faire flair.
1: That would be so cool.
0: Yeah. And, you know, throw you some sats, too, for sharing your talent with us. He said, got a pretty decent take of the tarantella while practicing. Apologies if the ocarina is loud on the high end of the range. The only editing I did was adding the backing track and getting it decently synced to the ocarina. So you get the full dynamic range of the ocarina without the compression published songs get. It'll be the opening song in the fair show, and he has a link.
1: Ooh.
0: Which I'm going to pull up over here. And find a play button somewhere. Here it is. I'm gonna pull this down as I keep reading. Ocarina backing track. He says, for a little more preview of the set list, I have two medleys I'm likely using. The first is The Dark Island, followed by The Mist-Covered Mountains of Home. The other is three songs. Ka the Yows to the Nose, probably not saying that right, I Walkin' O, and Bonnie George Campbell. I got that last one. The first two tracks, I'm putting that in the chat to see if someone else can pronounce those for me. I've been experimenting some with medleys as a way of making folk music more interesting, since there's no lyrics when playing an ocarina, and a lot of folk music repeats a shorter pattern. To answer the question from the Bowlettes proxied through DeLorean, I haven't put up decorations for All Hallows Eve. Admittedly, my Ent wife and I have been lacking more generally with holiday decorations of late. That said, we do enjoy costuming more than only Halloween via cosplay and Renaissance fairs. On a tangential note, I pulled the trigger, getting the CAD files to make an Elias Ainsworth mask. The next trick will be learning to size it to my head, and it'll have the bonus it could double as a Halloween decoration when not in use. And he has sent a picture
1: of this mask. Oh, I was hoping, because I was trying to... Wow.
0: Yeah.
1: It's like you could go to Eyes Wide Shut.
0: Dude, yeah,
1: you could. Get right in with that.
0: You can slip in wherever you want with that thing. People will part like the Red Sea as you approach.
1: Oh, yes, they will. And I heard a bit on the news of somebody saying, we have attained the power of the Creator God. We are Moses parting the Red Sea when it comes to AI. Sorry, I had to throw that in there because just because.
0: That's crazy. On the news?
1: Oh, yeah.
0: Mm. Great script writing this day.
1: Interesting.
0: This is cool. It's like a wolf skull. With goat horns? Or goat horns. We're going goat. crazy looking. He says,
1: it's real neat.
0: Now for an answer to Mary Kate's question, or rather two, movies aren't quite what spring to mind first for something that I regret watching, and it's reading in the second case. The first I can think of is the Rings of Power series. My ex-wife and I tried to force ourselves to watch the first season, but we stopped at the second to last episode because it was so bad. Oh.
1: What was the name of this series?
0: Rings of Power.
1: Rings of Power. Oh, the... Yes.
0: Yeah. I've seen pictures, but yeah, it didn't click.
1: Yeah.
0: He says, wouldn't say it messed with me, just as a slog to try and watch, along with it feeling like a character assassination of Galadriel.
1: Aww.
0: Oh, we don't want that.
1: R.I.P.
0: We watched the Lord of the Rings trilogy to cleanse ourselves after, and those movies hold up wonderfully. Since you were asking about things that I'd want to erase from my mind, Rings of Power comes to mind easiest. He says, another case that wasn't a fun one was Pillars of Creation in the Sword of Truth series. A portion of the book is about a character who's a murderer, and the book puts you into the perspective of his mind. Definitely was the low point in that series for me. Got through it, but I felt like the most I needed was a summary of that part.
1: I know what you mean.
0: Then he says, here's a fun twist on the notion of erasing something from your mind. What story, regardless of medium, do you wish you could forget so you can experience it for the first time again?
1: Every story?
0: Yeah, there's so many, but for me, the Labyrinth comes to mind.
1: Yeah, you know, I can see that because I didn't watch that until I was an adult.
0: Yeah.
1: you and Daisy, our co-host of yore, our third co-host of yore, actually got me to watch that because, like, what the heck's wrong with you? You remember when I was like, Pan's Labyrinth? Is that what you're talking about? That movie was a lot. No, but I can see that.
0: Yeah, it would be cool to watch it for the first time as an adult like you did. I don't know if the whimsy and all that would hit me the same way. The coming of age tale. But I also wouldn't mind going back to when I was like 8 and finally got brave enough to put the VHS in, because those goblin puppets scared me that were on the cover.
1: Yeah.
0: And then I just had no idea what to expect the whole time.
1: Yeah, this is, I'm having an existential crisis about this, because...
0: You can only pick one. Just kidding.
1: Well, I feel like your question, it's actually changed me, because I think about this question a lot, and sorry, the guitar.
0: You like that?
1: That changed me too. I'm changing so much. But I think about this question a lot, but I also think about it like just now with your answer. It's like, well, maybe these things wouldn't have meant so much to me and wouldn't have this like this place in my heart, like this nostalgic place in my heart that cannot be penetrated if I didn't watch it when I watched it. Like, would the magic be gone? It's really tough. I mean, growing up, I loved Harry Potter and I read Harry Potter, and like that was the first thing that came to mind, which is strange. It's funny that, because I wouldn't expect it to be that. But that, I don't even know if that's true, you know? And then the second thing that I thought of was the Wizard of Oz. And ooh. I know that if I didn't grow up with that, I would be like, what the hell is this bullshit if I watched it today?
0: Yeah. But
1: it has such a sentimental place in my brain, because I think about being a kid and watching these things and reading these things with like family and friends, and or just being alone, you know, and it's like a day off from school and everything feels a little bit more magical because you're just watching something or reading something. And now I really want to think about this, and I really want to know if there's anything that I could experience again. Because I feel like this happens all the time. Anytime I show anybody, literally any show, I'm like, you're so lucky because I want to experience this again. And I can't. Oh, man.
0: Feels like question. The first time.
1: That's a really good question.
0: I want to throw that question back at Matt.
1: Same. Like double. All right, but I have to think of something. I'll add a little something to it. If you could, all right, how about this Apple, if you could experience, well, I don't know, this might go into his question because he said any medium. I was gonna say if you had like a musical artist of that you could hear for the first time. But again, I feel like that one goes even deeper with like, oh, you heard it at this part in your life. And
0: yeah, it hits different.
1: Why it hits so hard and why, you know, watching it again, you wouldn't experience it. Wow. Thank you for breaking my brain. I can't express why it's happening, but I'm happy about it.
0: Do you want a musical interlude to choose something that you want to re-experience for the first time?
1: I'm gonna need a week at least. Okay. I'm not kidding. This is like getting me to reassess it all.
0: I know. And it's like, well, wait, are we experiencing it as an adult for the first time or going back and reliving the first time?
1: Oh,
0: you know what I mean?
1: You know what? That's my question. My question. Nice.
0: Clarifying question.
1: Yeah. Yes, I would like to clarify. I would like to buy a vowel.
0: Oh, dude. Yeah, and then Bully in the chat just dropped a new level to this of like live concert experiences, dude.
1: Ooh, yeah.
0: We'll keep talking about this next Thursday for sure.
1: It's a good one.
0: We're going to drag Matt into this conundrum.
1: He's good at asking questions. I mean, for a guy that answers our questions, I feel like he's doing a great job with asking them.
0: Yeah. Question Master Matt the Tall.
1: Yeah. That's why he has the box seat.
0: That's right.
1: The only two available to anybody that's not us.
0: That's right. Let it be known. All right, we've got a track from Malachi coming up. This was one of his live performances off of Behind the Schemes. This is B-Sides of the Schemes, but the song is 7 Days to God.

0: And that was the seventh track off of Transcendental Object at the End of Time by Velectrics, Nedved Meyer. A great one.
1: Yes. But
0: like, that was, I was like riffing on top of it. It's a fun one. Just gets you in the groove.
1: Yeah. It gets you starting to feel like a transcendental object at the end of time.
0: It's true. That didgeridoo sounding synth kicks in. Takes me places. Yeah. But now we get to play the titications that have come in tonight. I'm going to start off with Tripodocus's Dirge.

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And I went outside, because that's what we do. Then there was a player, and she was really cute. I wanted to go

0: I'm so emo. Copyright emo.
1: I'm a player, and I saw this creeper. One day, I was coming out of my house, and I saw this creeper. I wanted to go over there, but he was a creeper, so he would explode. Because creepers...

0: could talk to him. I tried it, but it didn't work.
1: So sad.
0: I'm so depressed. I just want to see the girl.

0: Yeah, that song slaps. Emo Creeper.
1: Creeping it up.
0: Creeping it up. Yeah. And the Tripodicus request, that hit the spot. Dirge. Check out both of the full albums.
1: It's been a while since we listened to them.
0: Yeah, it's true. It's true. Been a minute. And it's been a minute since it was Thursday.
1: Yeah.
0: Now it's Thursday, Friday. But either way, we get to thank everyone who participates and sends value back to all these wonderful, talented artists that we feature on the show. It is a value for value production after all. So this is the time in the show when...
2: I like to read the boostergrams.
0: Yeah. And I hand the Heliarpad over to Mary-Kate Ultra. To do the reading.
1: Yes, indeed. And, you know, I'm going to preemptively apologize. I did warn you all that I am monkeying around Kate Ultra tonight. So I'm just making sure that I got everything. We got a lot of wonderful producers to thank tonight. And I want to start off with thanking the streamers who passively send us sats as they're listening to the show, whether it be live or the published episode, or even like a million years from now. Hopefully we can thank them then. We'll have to find out if that is included in the upgrade.
0: That's right.
1: Yes. But the streamers, Matt the Tall, episode 151, no surprise there, via Fountain.
0: Woohoo.
1: Thank you, Matt the Tall. Yes, and thank you for posing such interesting questions or question.
0: Yeah.
1: And then Chad F, episode 151 via Castomatic, and the Mad Lad is listening live, episode 152 via, I believe it's boostmebitch.com.
0: Yeah.
1: I don't think it's Boost Me Buddy. It looks like a Boost Me Bitch.
0: Full bitch.
1: From here on out. Thank you, Chad F.
0: Thanks, Chad.
1: Yes. And Pfeiffer is listening live as well, streaming us sets.
0: This episode
1: through boostmebitch.com. And now, let us scroll over. I want to also thank the lovely zappers here. There's a lot to say about zapping. What can I say? So I'll let the zappers say it. The fish cake, and they have, I don't know if the boost emoji in the chat, like the boost emoji, the lightning rod emoji is a part of their name, or if it's just indicating that that's how a zap is coming through. But the fish cake, you got a lot of emojis in your name. I see a dog. I feel like I'm like learning a lot about you. I see some paw prints. I see a little dog here, and possibly a lightning rod. My apologies. It's not a boost rod. And 763 others zap 210 sats. Woo-hoo. Saying, why no zaps yet? Here you go. Thank you.
0: Thanks.
1: They were received. The fish cake, once again, emojis and all, and 763 others zapped again, 210 sats, saying, who needs boosts when you have zaps?
0: We like and both. Then,
1: we like them, but we like them all. What can we say? We like everything here. Well, not everything.
0: Not
1: but you
0: everything,
1: know what
0: but
1: I mean.
0: Many things.
1: Then Eric P, just the lone P, zapped 333 sats, saying more zaps.
0: All right.
1: And zaps had plus plus. Thank you very
0: much.
1: And then the fish cake and 763 others zapped 5,000 sats, saying, promoting a zap.observer/streams. Enjoy streams. Okay. We don't do ads here, but we read the things that people say.
0: That's
1: what they had to say about it. And we appreciate that. Thank you for that, ginormous zap.
0: Yeah.
1: I almost said boost. and then the fish cake once again. And 763 others zapped 1,000 sats, and they said, enjoy, love you guys, and they sent a nice, lovely hugging emoji, the two, like, gray shadowy figures that are hugging, and we're hugging you right back. Thank you so much for listening live, jumping in the chat. We really appreciate all that you have to say.
0: Yeah, thanks, Fishcake.
1: Thank you so much. And then, the auto boosters, Eric PP. Auto boosted 100 sats for each and every song, I think each and every chapter, via v4vmusic.com.
0: All right.
1: So thank you for that. Our artists appreciate that. They all get a little bit of love. And we certainly appreciate it too. Chad F and 33 others, 100 sats for each and every song, chapter. He was sending us 100 sats, and to all the bands, they each get 100 sats for each song that was played from him through BoostMeBitch.com.
0: All right.
1: Thank you, Chad F., and thank you, 33 others. The 33 others and the 793 others should have a party.
0: Yeah.
1: I think. Make that I almost said make that 1,000 others, but that doesn't add up.
0: Soon.
1: To 1,000.
0: It'll get there.
1: And then Sir Libre, the maniac, but I mean that in a good way, behind V4VMusic.com, he also is sending us 111 sats for each and every song. We really appreciate that. All right,
0: thanks, Sir Libre.
1: Thank you so much. I read Bully Steed's boost before with the 1111 sats to Fountain that came in. Thank you, Bully. Pfeiffer sent 666 sats during J-Dog's Emo Creeper. And he said, staying creepin' on homegrown hits.
0: Yeah.
1: Yeah, I think so. Yeah. And then thank you, Pfeiffer.
0: Thanks, Pfeiffer.
1: I'm just making sure I didn't have any typos. All this stuff was coming in so fast towards the end. I really appreciate it. Well, and all throughout, really.
0: Yeah.
1: And then, you know, there's like so many different ways that we're getting stuff now. It's like, whoa, it's cool.
0: It is cool.
1: And then 33 sats from Eric PP through V4VMusic.com. He said, yeah. And he had that, you know, that metal thing with the M and the forward and backslash.
0: Arms in the air. Or fingers up. I think it's the rock hands.
1: Yes, it's the rock hands.
0: The devil horns.
1: Yes, the devil horns. Well, the rock hands. but I was trying to think, maybe that was during middle season. That's my guess.
0: Yeah, I think so.
1: I really can't figure it out right now, but that's my biggest guess that I have. And I might be missing some, but a lot of people listening live tonight. So thank you.
0: Yeah, that's awesome. On a Thursday, Friday, even. I see Eric PP boosted 33 sats one other time with no message.
1: Oh, thank you.
0: That was a little bit before. So thanks, Eric PP. And thanks to all the hitters out there keeping this thing rocking and rolling, joining us on bizarre evenings that are most definitely Thursday when we're here in the hitter with you. But till next Thursday, for real, with a special guest, I will be your DMU darling, DeLorean.
1: And you know what? I think I'll be monkeying around as Mary-Kate Ultra.
0: And this is another Charles Ozules song, Home Massage.

0: throw them, or only to my wordplay in an absurd way. Feels like the
1: first day is good as my worst. Gain thirst to make the first something the church say.
0: Pray till it hurts, make them pay till it works, but the shame kills the perks. Reveal cracked seals that spill the dirt, more curses than curses. But if I earn one blessing, let me spread it amongst generations.

promise you holding, then they hit you later. Shape the way you hold your weight in script animations. 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Creating habits and scrapping old ones like that shit serve the purpose. What's its worth if it fucks with your version of immersion into reality?

0: Velkommen to a new edition of Mutton Me The Music. We have today Andy Prince with us. Welcome to the show, Andy.
1: Hello, hello. You know who it is. It's Andy Prince. Yeah, how you doing, Oystein? How you doing?
0: I'm good, Andy. How are you?
1: I'm great. I'm just out in Spain at the moment celebrating my birthday. And I'm here for my friend's wedding who's getting married tomorrow. So life is good.
0: Sounds, you know? Sounds good, man. Happy birthday.
1: Appreciate it, my friend. Appreciate it. Thank you so much.
0: That's so good. How's the weather in Spain? Is it good for tomorrow?
1: Oh, it's great. It's going to be in the 30s, so...
0: Oh, nice.
1: It's going to be fantastic.
0: Nice, man. Nice. All right. We're going to talk about your music, of course. I want to hear everything about how you got into music and how you started out as a musician. Can you tell us a little bit about the beginnings?
1: So me and my friends used to mess around. He wanted to be a DJ. So my friend Dan Hills, he wanted to be a DJ. And I was always his MC. I liked singing. I liked performing. I liked, you know, kind of being on stage and you could like controlling a crowd. And so that started like when I was like 12, 13. I started writing lyrics. I was terrible. But then as I grew up, I wanted to get more into like sound technology and production and even playing music. I had a lecturer who played me Miles Davis, Kind of Blue. So we had this whole lesson that was just, we listened to an album. It was like the last lesson on a Friday. So we listened to the whole album of Kind of Blue. And I really, really wanted to emulate what Miles Davis was doing. Little did I know, and silly me, I didn't realize it was really hard to play the instrument and that I... And that it would be a lot of practice. But I practiced and I became a trumpet player that played. I toured with a band called Gypsy Hill for about 7 to 8 years. We did a lot of the big festivals around Europe and England.
0: Wow.
1: After playing trumpet with them and, you know, they were great. It was a great band run by Doron Erez and... Gareth Smalls, and it was a great band, but I wanted to do my own stuff. So I ended up, you know, moving on and concentrated on making my own productions and making my own music. And a few years later, you know, I hooked up with an old friend, Eclipse, who I hadn't seen in a while. And he was like, you should just release a bunch of your stuff and just, you know, keep it going, just do it. So that's where I'm at right now. And me and him have been doing shows in Europe. We played the 600 billion party for BTC Prague. And we did a closing party for Bitcoin Film Festival in Warsaw a couple years back. Working with Acme and Natty Cole, who is at 2140 Music, to kind of bring this more into the community that is Bitcoin and sharing it in that community, because it's the only way to really be sovereign and to be able to do this kind of thing with you, Oystein, because when I heard you speaking on that Twitter space that we were in, it was really interesting to me that you had developed something that within this technology, which was like a radio show that could pay artists instantly. So yeah, it's cool. And now with, I mean, I don't want to talk too much. I want you to ask me questions because
0: It's good, Andy. It's good. I really, really, and I'm just enjoying your story and really, really interesting with the trumpet playing that you have played so much instruments. I didn't know that. That's really, really cool. Really cool, man.
1: Yeah, so I just, you know, I love music. Music is like breath and air to me. And, you know, right now I'm, yes, you know, I'm making a living off being a DJ.
0: Right. How is that? You're doing that every
1: Friday, Saturday, most weeks, sometimes a Thursday. And I DJ for the whole day on a Saturday. So I do a brunch time gig and I do an evening gig. But it's, you know, it's a great job to be able to do that, and I'm very blessed, but it doesn't, you know, challenge me. So I could, you know, I can do better, and I know how to rock a dance floor. I know how, you know, how people dance and how people move. So I've got that kind of connection, especially within, you know, just not just making music, but DJing. But with my music, it's, I want people to hear what I'm saying, you know? I want people to sit down and listen and then go, wait a second, what was he saying there? And understand maybe there's like other, like double on entendres or even triple at sometimes, you know? So, yeah, I think...
0: For me, that has English as a second language. For me, it's sometimes difficult to get into the lyrics of the songs.
1: Yeah,
0: sometimes sure. I just have to go with the flow. But it's of course with so much experience, then you can do cool things with the music. I mean, it's great that you can work as a DJ. That's amazing.
1: Yeah, I'm very blessed. I feel very blessed every time I'm able to do that. Yes, every time I work, you know, I feel very blessed to be able to do that. So, you know...
0: And you also have other collabs, right? You also do music together with other people in...
1: Yeah, so I work with, you know, a bunch of artists, Eclipse and Acme. Acme produced that track that you played at the beginning, which comes off of our album. Gosh, what was it called? Oh, I think it was called
0: Italian Beats.
1: Italian beats, because he's from Sicily. But the next album is, you know, we've been working almost a year on this, and it's just quite an exciting project. There's a few things coming out around it, and we're going back to physicals, because I feel like people want something in their hand. People need something in their hand to say, like, I support this, you know? So there is some really, like, nice stuff that is going to be announced, and I could possibly announce it on your show, but I want you to answer me a few questions, right? Because, like, you have been wanting this interview for a while, right? And I know you play my music quite a bit on your show, so I wanted to ask you, what are like two or three tracks that you really like of mine?
0: Okay, the first one I really like is from the album give me 1 second. Risking Everything. From the legendary
1: EP with Michael Parkinson.
0: Yes.
1: That's a really... Okay, so I'll talk a bit about this album then, because Michael Parkinson is a very important producer on the UK scene, and not just on the UK scene, but on the worldwide scene as well. He's produced for people like Kel Chris, Fly Anakin. He's also produced for some big UK names like Verb T, Jest, and The Fly Hooligan. He's done stuff with Sonny Jim as well. So for me, first meeting him, and he was working with Eclipse already, I immediately fell in love with his beats, and then we became friendly, and you know, we come from similar areas in Northwest London. So when I was starting to write that album, I just wanted, I wanted to make something Michael Parkinson would be proud of and proud of in his discography. And there were a couple of tunes on that album which I really love. And it's funny, a lot of people actually like Risk Everything, but that wasn't the sort of like the single push off the album. The single push off the album was the track called Like That. And that was a great track because it made me have to do something different, but still make it quite poppy and summery because that's what the beat wanted. So with Risk Everything, it felt right. You know, the lyrics feel right. It's a very poignant idea that, you know, people just have to risk it all to get the benefits of what that means. You know, you just gotta get in the deep end and swim.
0: Yep, and that's something you have to do as if you really want to go all in as a musician, right? You have to risk everything. You have to risk your own livelihood, your own reputation, your everything.
1: Yeah, I mean, it's all on the line. And here's the thing, right? As an artist, you are essentially nowadays a brand on many different levels. So you have to understand your audience. You have to, it's not about saying the right things, but it's about sticking behind your points. And, you can be, your opinion can be changed. But I think by, you know, sticking on something that you really believe, I think that it always shows character, you know?
0: Absolutely.
1: Doing the right thing or doing the good thing, not doing things what people want around you. You know, you've got to just keep your mind about you and go for it.
0: Yes, totally, totally. And also, like you say, be flexible. If you're wrong, we are all humans and we make all mistakes. And it's
1: informed opinions come from learning from everyone, right?
0: Yes.
1: If you're not, then you're going to be ignorant and you're going to stick in that point. And anyone who shares that view with you, you will like relate to. But it doesn't mean that your mind will grow or your thoughts will grow or your knowledge will grow.
0: And so, like I like to put it, it doesn't really matter what you say. You can say many things, many wrong things, many right things. It all comes down to what you're doing, really.
1: Yeah. Yeah, for sure.
0: That's the
1: second tune.
0: Dine. Yes, let's play Risking Everything. Risking Everything from the album
1: Legendary.
0: Thank you, by Andy Prince.
1: Yeah.

0: Oh yes, Risking Everything by Andy Prince. And I want, of course, to mention that this is a value for value music podcast. And that means that you can support all the music while you're listening in a modern podcast app. Podcast Guru and Curiocaster and V4V Music and BoostMeBuddy.com is the ones working live. So if you're boosting in those, you can send 95% of your satoshis to the artist that we play. And today we're only going to play Andy Prince, of course. And Andy Prince, you mentioned that you are making physical as well. You're making music on physical media. Can you hear me? I'm sorry, can you hear me, Andy?
1: Yeah, hello?
0: Yes. I'm sorry, I had you muted. My bad.
1: It's okay.
0: My apologies.
1: It's all right, buddy.
0: You make music on the physical media also, you mentioned. Can you tell us a little bit about that?
1: So Struzy Life is the album that's coming out with Acme Beats. We are doing a physical run, so there will be a full package hoodie, vinyl, tape package, and there will be a vinyl and tape package, and then you'll be able to get vinyls and tapes separately as well. So, and all of that will include digital downloads, so you can download, but if you want to support, then those will be the packages that you can support with. I'm not selling the hoodies separately because I want you to get the full experience. I don't want it just to be, you know, you buy the hoodie and then you miss the music. But the hoodies are, it's a piece of, you know, it's a piece of my brand. It's a high-end fashion hoodie that is well-stitched, very heavy, good for a cold night, and they look very nice. So it's my Andy Prince, Drippy Prince logo that is on that. It's a black hoodie with velvet, dark charcoal velvet as the logo, and then the stitch around that is light gray. So it's very, you know, neutral colors, but very high end. So you can only get that hoodie if you buy the full package, but it's going to be beautiful. We're going to give some little gifts away with all those packages. And it's really for the Bitcoin world. But we will be selling to everyone else as well. So it's we're doing a lot of marketing on Nostra Protocols, on Primal is where most of my stuff comes out. But if it's any, you know, you'll see Andy Prince everywhere if you search it, because that's how Nostra works, right?
0: If you're not on Nostra, where can you find it? Is there also a website or somewhere?
1: So there is a website. The website is getting launched on the 30th when we have our first listening party. It's not quite ready yet, but it is www.andyprince, so andyprince.com. And you'll be able to sign up to the website from the 30th or the beginning of October, basically.
0: That's great. Then I will announce the website when it's ready to go on the Telegram group.
1: Oh, great. Thank you.
0: Great stuff. Let's play.
1: Let's get into number two. What was that number two? What's that number two song that you like? So you say Risking Everything. Then what's number two?
0: Number two. Then I am... I really have to give you a moment.
1: That's all right. You can search. You got a moment.
0: Yeah, it's on the album Shooter for Plebs.
1: Shooters for Plebs.
0: Shooters for Plebs, the title track on that one. That's
1: Yes. That's actually one of my favorite tracks. Okay, so that's produced. I'll give you that background. So that's produced by Jammy Git, who is a producer from the UK. Very mysterious, anonymous person, this woman. But she sent me some tracks, and then I got to writing to these tracks. And Shooters for Plebs, I really loved that sample. When I heard that amongst her beat tape that she sent me, it was one of those where I felt like it was the track that started the album, you know, and it's just a beautiful track. And actually that has a lot of references to where I grew up in London. So if anyone knows where Harlesden Stonebridge is in NW10, that's my area. So there's a lot of little hints towards that, but only people that are really from that area would know. Quite a personal track to me, because there's a few things that I'm talking about that, you know, happen to friends or happen to people in my area. But it's a great one. I really like that track. Please play that track. Yeah, this great track.
0: Let's do it. This is Shooter for Plebs by Andy Prince.

0: Shooter for Plebs by Andy Prince.
1: Wow, I love that track. Actually, it's one of those that I personally love as well. Yes, yeah, so I appreciate that. I appreciate that one. Yeah,
0: great.
1: Yeah,
0: we're gonna take a small break, Andy. I'm just gonna thank some producers that came for the previous edition, and that is, of course, very important because this show relies on people like you that are listening right now as a producer. So if you like to help produce this show, it is done in three ways. It is done with your time, talent, and treasure. So you can donate with your time by mentioning this show to your friends and family. You can donate with your talent by making jingles and art for the show. And send it to info@mmmusic.show. And of course, you can donate with your value. And that is what I'm going to mention now, because these are the people that came in for the previous edition. So then we have... First of all, we have, I'm going to find it here, yes. First of all, we have Eric PP. He came in with the autoboosts from v4vmusic.com. And that was sent to the show and, of course, TJ the Wrathful that we had on the previous edition. Sir TJ the Wrathful, of course. And then we have Bully Steed came in with 1500 sats from Fountain and writes, when the student is ready, the RSS feed will appear. Beware the banjo, Dorful music request. Thanks, Øystein. Thank you, Bully Steed, and thank you, Eric PP. And thanks to Chad F. as well. He came in from Castomatic with 1,009 sats. And he writes, we don't talk about Brandon is classic. And then we have R&R Andy Brash. He came in from Castomatic with 2,000 sats. Thank you, Andy. And he will be on later on, by the way, on a future edition of this show. So stay tuned. Next, we have Matt Finlay. He came in from Podcast Guru with 123 sats. And he writes, a lot of cool stuff going on in this track. Great stuff. No longer afraid by middle season. And Matt Finlay also came in with 321 sats from boostmebuddy.com and writes, even on lunch break, Sir TJ the Wrathful delivers. Thanks, guys. And thanks to you as well, Matt Finlay. And we have some streamers as well.

0: Those are the most interesting shows, at least for me, to be able to talk to so many musicians all around the world. It's really an honor, Andy. So thank you for that. Can you hear me?
1: Yeah, I can hear you.
0: Yes.
1: Yes.
0: And let's talk about your new EP album. That is the one that is going to be released as a physical vinyl and cassette, right? The
1: Yeah,
0: Strus.
1: okay. Yeah, I'll go through it. So this is Strutzy Life. Strutzy Life. Right, it's the extra little bit of sauce. It's that, you're going to go. It's the get up and go. It's the not needing someone to tell you that you're good. It's that you are good. It's Strutzy. You got that extra little bit of Strutzy in your life, right? But this album, it's a bit of a callback to the 90s, when I grew up. One of the tracks, Four Caucasians, is about undercover police and police and how, people growing up in, the blocks that I grew up in, saw the police or feared the police, right? And it's a nice callback to the idea of what was going on in the 90s and how you saw the police and how you could obviously spot an undercover cop from miles away in the 90s because they didn't look like us. They didn't talk like us. So we knew that they'd have to be faking it, and we could call them out a lot on it. So that's what Four Caucasians is about. But the whole album is, me and Acme. I started it with one of the tracks for off the top of my head. I can't remember what it is. I think it's the third track on the album. But it talks about, like, I'll just give you a little bit. On it. So it says, I say, I keep cases on a keychain. These days, I just use a seed phrase to keep mates, free weights lifted off the free world, the free light we buying to coexist in line. Outlined outlaws without a clause. Santa won't save you unless you pay for the sauce, So there's hints and bits of Bitcoin stuff in there, and I'm trying to understand and learn this part of what we believe at 2140 is just possibly life, but we're just trying to bring the culture aspect to it with the music. And I think we need to go step back from all this, like, Spotify stuff and even, streaming stuff, for people to really appreciate what they have in their hands, something to be able to look at, something to be able to read sleeve notes again, and something to be proud of that they can put up and put in their collection, or have it on the mantelpiece. It's a piece of art that I've put on the front cover, and Strutzy Life, the Strutzy in Italian, if you do the research, yeah, in Strutzy in Italian just means ostrich. So the cover of the album is an ostrich, and it's a beautiful cover. It's fabulous. I think the artwork, and this was of my idea, the crown is my symbol, because I'm Andy Prince, and the Strutzy, which is the ostrich, but it's a beautiful piece of art. I just think it's great, and I cannot wait to have one of those vinyls up on my wall, just to be able to, like, I did this and it looks beautiful,
0: Yes,
1: so
0: and
1: I just hope I hope that I get that from other people.
0: that's what it's all about, Andy. Just what you just said right now, that feeling that you get from having made something like that.
1: Yeah,
0: Totally,
1: that's what I'm
0: totally.
1: trying to create in a younger generation, in a different generation, because we're stuck into, like, a digital WAV, a digital MP3.

0: These are files that, although they what you put on them has feeling, when you open up a box, you don't have opening up a box. You don't have reading a sleeve note. You don't have reading who were the people on this, you know? I hope that I give that back to everyone, you know, and bring people into my world and thank them in a way that is personal to me and brings my, you know, my family into it, you know? And I can't say that I've done this by myself because 2140 have been promoting me and pushing me, and we do stuff together. So it's very, very much important for me that, you know, we're on this all on this journey together. And really, you know, I think not just that we're onto something with like physical copies or doing what we're doing. I actually enjoy this album. I've listened to it like quite a few times, top to bottom. And it's actually just a fun album. There are fun bits in it. There is serious bits in it. But overall, it's a good piece of art. And everything with it, if you get the full package, everything with it has been thought about and has been thought about in a way that you're going to feel, oh, this is really premium. I've got my money's worth in this. So that's all I'm trying to do for the audience.
1: Yeah, great, Andy. Let's play a track from the album. Let's play Four Caucasians.
0: Yeah,
1: is
0: great.
1: That a good idea? Yes.
0: Yeah, let's do it.
1: Let's do it. Four Caucasians from Strutsi Life by Andy Prince.
2: Look out for the boys in blue.

0: Four Caucasians by Andy Prince. And I like to ask you, Andy, do you have some advice or tips for any young people that want to get into the music scene in London or UK or...
1: Do you know what? I'm going to be really honest, and it's something that like Miles Davis said in an interview, and I'm not trying to like take on his words, but basically practice your craft, and especially if you're young, because you have more time to do things that, you know, don't include responsibility, you know, where you have to make money in life and you have to provide and you have to make sure that you have enough money, right? So as a young person, just practice your craft. If, you know, you will always inevitably become great from practicing your craft and, you know, try like learning about other people in your craft and trying to outdo them or do it in your own way, you know? And that is what practicing your craft is, because there's no such thing as perfection. There is only progress, right? But if you keep on progressing, that's close, you know?
0: I totally agree.
1: Yeah, that's the only thing I can really say, because I still practice. I still write every morning. I still try and think about things like every day. Yeah, you know, and do what you love. If that's the thing you love, like that's why I can get up every morning and write, go for a walk and just write, sit in a park bench and write, you know, clear your head, you know. Don't be in the spaces that, you know, make you feel like you have to be anxious. And yeah, that's all. That's literally everything that, you know, is. But challenge yourself. It's okay to be anxious as well. It's okay to feel about something like this is hard to do, but you want to overcome it anyway. I know so many amazing musicians doing so many amazing things, and they've literally just practiced, and they've ended up going from, you know, South London to playing in like the Blue Note at New York. So yeah, just keep on practicing.
0: Great advice, Andy. Definitely.
1: Man.
0: Right. I am. Is there the reason I called your new album an EP is that I only can see three songs? Are there coming more?
1: Right. So this is just the album teaser, because the album is actually not coming out on streaming platforms.
0: I see.
1: You're only going to be able to get it as a digital download if you buy the album.
0: Right.
1: So right now, what we have up is like an album teaser for specifically your show, right? It's going to come down next week before we launch the website. So get your listens in now, and you know, zap me, help me, like, you know who's out there. And if you zap me, then as soon as that web launch goes up, then I'll be able, you know, if you give me an email that you want me to send it to, I'll be able to send you the website, and then you can sign up, and then, you know, you'll know what's going on from there.
0: Definitely. Zap Andy on Noster, Boost Andy.
1: But yeah, this was specifically for this show in Oystein. Like, I've only put it up because I want to promote this on your radio show. It's the first place I'm like promoting this properly. Not just on Instagram, but actually talking about it. And I appreciate you giving me this time and space to do that as well to your audience.
0: That's great, Andy. Should we play the other track as well? On the Road?
1: Yeah. Just quickly, what was the third track that you liked?
0: The third track, I really don't have a third track, Andy.
1: Okay.
0: I have so much
1: music.
0: I am listening to.
1: I have to meet my best friend's in-laws today and, you know, go and eat with them. So... I really want to get back to them because I don't want to be rude. So this song right? Let me just go through this song. This is the main song that we're releasing off of the album. This is called On The Road. You'll hear it in the track. There's a bit of financial knowledge, but it's not Bitcoin specific. But there are, you know, it's a story about people from my area and the turmoils, but you can see a way out if you understand what I'm saying in financial terms, you know, not trusting a bank, but trusting a trust that you create. So yeah, On The Road is the title track. We're going to put out a music video out of it soon, and then the album will be out. We're hoping for an early December release, maybe possibly late November. But everyone will know, and we'll have more stuff to talk about at Bitfests in London, in Manchester, in November.
0: Great. Let's talk about that after the song. We're going to play On The Road from Strutsy Life by Andy Prince.
2: On the road.

0: You need $1 million computer to understand this. Do such a thing, it's outrageous. Outside a church? You don't go crucifying people outside a church, not on Good Friday.
1: Great stuff, On the Road by Andy Prince. And
2: thank you.
1: You mentioned Bitfest.
2: Yeah, so Bitfest 2026, Manchester, 19th of November to the 22nd of November. It's going to be held mainly at the Pendulum Hotel. Get your tickets now. If you get your tickets, I think you get tickets to not just Bitfest, but Freedom Fest. And there is one other thing that I'm forgetting to mention. But it's okay. If you go through to the Bitfest website, then you will see everything that you'd be getting for your ticket price. And it's going to be a good weekend, and I'll be performing there for the after party, which will be it's a cool event, because you can tip me while I'm on stage through Lightning payments, because we got the QR code up there. That's and obviously cool. People know how to use Lightning payments because it's, you know, Bitcoin facing. So yeah, it'd be great. It's going to be a good vibe. Eclipse is going to be down there. Gold One is going to be down there. Acme is going to be down there. Sights is going to be down there. And we're bringing along a real UK heavyweight, Blade. And Blade is going to be down there performing as well. So it's going to be an incredible hip-hop show. It's going to be a great hip-hop show. Plus, there's also other acts, rock acts. We have Longy, and I'm going to forget the rest of them because I don't want to get their names wrong. I think one of them's the Horseheads, but again, that's, I don't want to get it wrong. So they're all being brought along by New Music Nudge Unit. And I believe you've spoken to Aaron before on the show.
1: That's right.
2: Yeah. So a bunch of the artists that he's brought into this world are going to be there. And then a bunch of the artists from 2140 Music are going to be there too. So it's going to be a great night. Everyone's going to have fun. I'll be DJing at some point, and I'll be on stage at some point. And we're just aiming to have just an awesome, awesome, awesome time. And give you a great experience, you know, bring more people into the world, bring more people into the Bitcoin world, orange pill a lot more, you know? So, yeah, you know, spread the word, don't trust, verify, you know, stack, sat, sit, stay humble, you know, that's the ethos.
1: Right, Andy. I have to say, I am not totally orange pilled myself.
2: Okay, so
1: just,
2: bro.
1: Okay. Give you that.
2: That's all right. That's all right. You know, when you are, and when we have this conversation again, hopefully, you know, it will be under, like, you know, understanding and knowledge and everything like this. You know, it's okay. A lot of people don't understand it, but you just gotta read and learn more. And I think it becomes a little bit more obvious that here's the thing. Everything in life is speculation. But if we're speculating in the right way for how social economy goes, this is the only and best answer. And that's literally all I can say about it. Don't trust it, verify it, and stay humble.
1: I hear what you're saying, Andy, but I still believe in the physical as well. There are other ways of... There are other ways of stacking that
2: but
1: are
2: as
1: also...
2: long as long as someone has control of that physical way, and it isn't just anonymous, because nobody can put pressure on the person or on the company, I truly think this is the only actual option. And seeing as, you know, governments and everything want to put into place CBDCs, again, when you look into what's going on in the background, it actually kind of becomes a bit more obvious. But this is totally another conversation.
1: I don't want to
2: bore you with my thoughts and ethos.
1: Totally get what you're saying, Andy. I'm just saying that because I want to make this about the music and the musicians. more than
2: yeah, I get it, I get it. And, the, but here's the thing as well. What you're doing is amazing, Oystein. And I don't want to talk about anything that you know. I know you want to keep it to the music, but what you've done,
1: I want to talk about it. So don't know. I think it's interesting. I just like to have that conversation because it's very interesting. Because I totally see the value in it, Andy. I totally see the value in it, and it's a great alternative to what we have. Absolutely. I'm just saying that I really need to make this about the music.
2: That's fine, but what you're doing and how you're using the technology is amazing, because what you've done is created a platform and in a way which people can listen in live, and it's consumer to, you know, it's straight to consumer for me. You know, this is an incredible way of a podcast being run, and an incredible way of a radio show being run for the benefits of, you know, music artists. So I super appreciate what you do. You're actually awesome. Do you get me? Like I'm very impressed of what you have built in this space. I really want to get back to my friend's, you know, celebration thing, and I can't wait to speak to you and see you again, and you know, keep up to date with all of the things that are going on with Strizzy Life. And if you're about in late November, if you come to Bitfest, you'll see some me perform some of it, and maybe I'll just give you a t-shirt. You know, you can have a Andy Prince t-shirt for sure. I'll sign it and everything for you, bro.
1: I will definitely think about it, Andy. That sounds like a good...
2: And even if you're not coming for the Bitfest thing, that you can get a separate ticket for the after party and just come to that show.
1: Definitely. Let's talk about it later. We are definitely going to talk more. It was a very interesting talk, Andy. Thank you so much
2: Thank you so much. Thanks for giving me your time as well. And thanks for, you know, like, I really appreciate the fact that we've actually spent, like, I think it's about 4 months trying to set up this interview, and it's actually happened. And I really appreciate that you've, you know, waited for me and you've been calm for me, because I'm out every Friday DJing. So this is kind of an only moment kind of thing. But yeah, I'm gonna go and celebrate my friend's wedding and meet his in-laws, and I can't wait to see you and give you a signed t-shirt, bro.
1: Great, Andy. Thanks for coming on the show, and thanks for taking the time. And we're gonna play one last track from Andy Prince. And then I want to wish everyone that is listening live now a good weekend. And of course, support Andy Prince, support all his music. You can find all his music in the podcast index and on Noster and everywhere where Andy Prince is. Wavelake, of course. So boost and Zap, and support in every way. And of course, buy the physical vinyl and cassette and with the hoodie and the whole package when that is getting out, and I will also announce that in the Telegram group. So thank you, Andy.
2: Thank you, Oystein. Lovely talking to you. Take care.
1: All right. This is Back to the Jungle by Andy Prince.
2: Okay.

0: course, he's got his own music show on Friday afternoons after, well, afternoons for us, at least.
1: Yeah.
0: And that's after the Podcasting 2.0 boardroom. It's called Mutton Meat and Music. It's pretty cool.
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0: Hey, welcome to Homegrown Hits, episode 152. I'll be one of your DMU DJs tonight, DeLorean.
1: And I'll be another one of your DMU DJs tonight, Monkeying Around Ultra.
0: Hey, Monkeying Around Ultra.
1: Yeah, ooh, of sorts.
0: Feels that way because it's a Thurs Friday.
1: It is a Thurs Friday. Happy Thurs Friday to you.
0: And happy Thurs Friday to you as well. Good to be back in the hitter.
1: Yes, it feels off.
0: It does.
1: But now we're on. We're back on again.
0: Yes, and everything is right. So, if it's your first time here hanging out in the hitter with us, listening to Homegrown Hits, we play exclusively decentralized music, meaning you can support the artist directly, and when we switch songs, 99% of the value you send in the form of sats through a boostagram will go straight to the artist, and 1% hangs back here so that we can thank you at the end. And that first track we played tonight was from Charles Ozules, The Physics of Sound. And that was a nice little beat.
1: Yes. And, it seemed informational in a way. I feel like I was getting knowledge about the physics of sounds sent to my mind's eye as I listened to it. I don't know what it was. I can't translate, but
0: we
1: another
0: feel
1: song
0: it.
1: Could do that. You know, one of his songs has that ability.
0: Perhaps.
1: We'll figure it out.
0: We've received the upgrade.
1: Yes.
0: From Charles. So thanks, Charles.
1: Yeah, thank you, Charles.
0: Oh, boy, it has been a crazy week.
1: Yes, it has. How was your week? How was your Thursday? How was your every other day?
0: Oh, my gosh. It was so good. But do you want to play a little music first?
1: Yes,
0: I feel like we're going to have to break this into chunks. It was a long and exciting week. Next, we're excited to play some Mezzaforte with the track Issues.

0: Yeah. Consciousness, am I right? Keeping you up at night. Getting you going in the morning.
1: Watches you as you sleep.
0: That's right.
1: When you do fall asleep.
0: And then it follows us into dreamland. So cool.
1: Ah, yeah. But so I like that one. Sorry, I think my consciousness just, my subconscious took over and said that in that voice. And that's why I'm laughing, because I was like, wait, what just happened?
0: Where'd that come from? Was that me?
1: But it's true. It's genuine. But both sides of me enjoyed it.
0: And this is why you're monkeying around Kate Ultra tonight.
1: I am. The monkeys are coming out. They're jumping on the bed in my head.
0: That song will just pull them out of you.
1: It did.
0: Man, I think consciousness is a blessing rather than a curse.
1: But, I agree.
0: But, I mean, I don't know. I kind of look at ignorance as sin instead of the opposite. Oh, ignorance is bliss. I was like, you're ignorant. That's ignorant. So the opposite of consciousness would just be nothingness, no awareness, I guess. And that sounds shitty. Knowing the other side of it with more knowledge, it's like, why would I want less of this?
1: I want more.
0: I want more.
1: I want more monkeys jumping on the bed in my mind to come and dance to this wonderful beat.
0: That's right. And such a good beat it was. Mezzo Forte. We know who's behind that. Soon.
1: Yes. Yes. Well, I was going to say, yeah, we have a guest show next week that it relates to that band, but.
0: Excited. I'm so excited. I hope all the hitters are too. I'll have to make a live item so I can pre-boost it.
1: Yes.
0: Pre-boost the shows.
1: Yes. So,
0: I was just going to say.
1: Don't mind me. I'm monkeying around.
0: Aren't we all? That's what we're all doing, dude. I had to move the show to Friday. It's my fault that we're actually partying with you into the weekend instead of ushering in the weekend party. Because yesterday was Spence and I's 15th anniversary.
1: Aww.
0: So he had made reservations for a wonderful dinner and made a bunch of plans and then was like, oh shit, that's a Thursday. And I was like, the hitter will go on just on a Thursday, Friday. So here we are. But this week, man, what a whirlwind. Saturday, M had her big live stream, epic fundraiser, fighting cancer. And it was so cool. I restreamed it. Couple hiccups in my restreaming capabilities, all fixed later, because it was like I hit the stream and then I left my computer. I had to go, we had to replace a dog gate. That was my Saturday. It's called dog gate.
1: Dog gate. Yep. Dog gate. Ah, the new water gate.
0: Yes, dog gate. You know, these metal dog gates, they can withstand a lot, but years and years of kids climbing them, jumping on them, bumping into them. A bar finally broke off right at the hinge, so the whole thing had to be thrown out. And then I just realized how much I love my dog gate. I said, no, we're going to replace this. Let the garage be put on hold. We're replacing the dog gate today. That was an adventure, because I couldn't find a dog gate I liked.
1: Wow.
0: For quite a while.
1: You were doing, don't talk to me until I've had my dog gate.
0: Exactly. And so anyway, I was listening in on my phone as much as I could to M, and then I got back and was able to write and proper restream the show. And I just ended up hopping on Twitch, sending her Twitch bits, which Eric PP tipped me off to. Seemed like a direct way to get her dollars, because she had these milestones that she was trying to hit, and for every milestone she would celebrate. And she was coming up on the last milestone. I knew she wasn't counting the sats. I said, I got to kick some bucks in. We got to get her over this thing. And we did. She hit her goal. It was an epic, awesome time. Everyone kept her for almost 12 hours, I feel like.
1: Yeah, she was doing overtime.
0: She put in the work. Hell of a day. Such a talented lady. It's always fun watching her. It's always fun talking with her. So
1: yeah, she's fantastic. I'm so glad that she made her mark. I was able to hop in at the end of it there, but
0: nice.
1: And give her, you know, some tip or whatever, but it's just it makes me happy to see people come together for really amazing, hardworking people like her. She's great.
0: Yeah, just the love.
1: Mm-hmm.
0: Yeah, it's awesome. That's what we're here for, right? Real music by real people.
1: That's what it's all about.
0: And, you know, there are a few AI exceptions out there, but they're usually based off of songs written by real people. Maybe they're remixed. Maybe they're entirely written by a human and then the AI performs it.
1: Yeah.
0: And is used as a tool.
1: Maybe. It's tough to say. You know, I'm not, I don't have an AI brain yet, so it's hard for me to process the meaning of any of it.
0: We haven't gotten that upgrade.
1: No.
0: But when we do, if we have to, there will be signs.
1: Maybe then that consciousness will be a curse. Ooh, AI consciousness.
0: Dude. Yeah. Yeah, I could see that. You want to get back into some tunes and then I'll keep yammering on about the week, get to the anniversary?
1: Yes, please. Oh, and you know what? Actually, anybody listening right now, before we go into that, if you guys want to yammer on to us or ask us any questions that you may or may not have, if you want to request a decentralized music demuse song, or, you know, send us pictures, you can text us if you are voice shy. But we will read it over the air waves. So I hope you're not shy. We have a phone number. And if you leave a voicemail on that phone number, we'll play it. We have a wonderful jingle that we'll play now.
2: On the number, 213-839.

That's right. We want to see pics of you guys monkeying around through these next tracks. Coming up, I've got Fentley with See Through.

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That shit is cringe. 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We all end up underground, and that's as far as we go. So live in cringe. And fuck all that doubt, cause while they're cringing their whole life away, you'll be out and about enjoying cringe. And there's a big difference.

0: What a banger from Elijah Lied. 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Following up that Fentley track. Also a banger. See Through.
1: Yes, they're awesome. And I think that's my new favorite Elijah Lied track. It's very cool. So glad that he uploaded that. Or
0: Wrathful TJ got helped him out
1: to get that up.
0: Yeah, that's what you got to do. You got friends making music? Get them hosted. Self-hosted. Yes. Fully decentralized. Give them a lightning wallet. They'll say, what's this? Say, don't worry about it. You're going to start seeing sats flying in.
1: Yeah, the chat's loving it. They love the chiptune-y nature of that rap track you got there, son.
0: Yeah, that was awesome. I really like that.
1: That's great. And Fentley, another association
0: yes.
1: of Matt Finlay, who's going to be in the hitter next week.
0: Yeah. So looking forward to that. It's finally happening.
1: Oh. Yes. I can't believe it. I think time has been increasingly getting stranger, and I just feel like him being in the hitter, finally, it's going to mark a new era of time, and things are going to shift again, you know? It's like astrology.
0: Yep. Marked by his appearance, the awesome Aussies.
1: Yes.
0: Down under. I can never do an Australian accent on the fly. Crikey!
1: What's your, don't you have like certain
0: I need a phrase
1: for certain accents? Do you have, you don't have one for that?
0: I don't have one yet. I need one.
1: What's the thing that they like? Vegemite sandwich?
0: Crikey, mate. Get me a Vegemite sandwich.
1: Wait, I'm trying to, he's from New Zealand, right? Or am I making that up?
0: I don't know.
1: I just feel like he is, but now I'm questioning everything.
0: It'll be our first question next week.
1: I swore that he was from New Zealand, not Australia. Now I see time really is going to get messed up by all of this. Well,
0: so
1: I hope they enjoy Vegemite wherever you are.
0: You're on the bottom of the map, but where? Can you point for us?
1: The top of the bottom of the map. Yeah.
0: Oh, maps and mats. So good. Okay, so I got my hair cut Wednesday. That was a treat. That was a big treat. Spence got his hair cut, too. We see the same hairdresser. She is, like, the most talented lady, but such an Eeyore. She's just always down. I don't know.
1: Yeah, I'm like, Debbie Downer.
0: Lady, you're a hairdresser. Pull me up. I'm always trying to, like, get her energy up, and she's always just like,
1: Yeah, I thought they're supposed to be hairapists. That
0: yeah.
1: sounds like hair rapist, but you know what I mean.
0: Totally. She's so talented though. So I got a good like mod shag on my bangs and kind of all around trying to deal with the postpartum hair issues, which is fun. She's well versed in that. So she's like, I know what I'm doing. I said, I know you know what you're doing. That's why I see you. Then I also asked her, so are you taking Bitcoin yet? She just laughed. But yeah, she was like really bumming. I was like, should I play some Sista Fista for you? And she was like, what's that again? I was like, girl, come on, keep up.
1: Aww, yeah,
0: it's okay. I get everyone on LN Beats, right? And then LN Beats goes away. Now I'm like, it's V4V Music or Boost Me Bitch, or just search for it, just look for it, it's out there.
1: Yeah,
0: just find what you website. Like yeah, exactly. So felt good to get the trim. Been a long time. And then of course the Bolettes, they're like, there's a Dollar Tree right next door, can we go there? Yeah, they went to a rally house while I was getting my hair did, and I guess that they all got offered jobs. I was like, should take that.
1: The kids got offered jobs at Dollar Tree?
0: No, at rally house.
1: Oh,
0: it's like a sports gear shop.
1: Okay.
0: I guess they were just so well behaved. There was Spence, so I'm gonna have to get the full story on the bowl. But basically, you know, we got a mob of kids now. There's six of them. The baby was there too, and the lady just had no idea they were there.
1: Nice.
0: Maybe they were picking up. They do love putting things back on the shelves and making things look tidy when Aww. They're out and about, not at home. But you know, she probably saw that and was like, hey, you got a job here. when you're old enough. So I told them, that's good. That's nice to have offers ready.
1: Aw, that's great.
0: Yeah.
1: Go you guys. Go the kids.
0: You gotta tell the girls. I said, you know, you need a job to go shopping at the mall, which is their new favorite thing. Due to recent mall discoveries and trips. but the big day Thursday, man, there was a work party. So, and okay, Pop had his bowling league, so we couldn't drop the kids off early because he also carpools. So it was a big thing. But we took the kids to Spence's work party and we were all dressed to the nines. The kids wanted to match us, so I got them all dressed up. The girls did their makeup. We had a good time getting ready, getting girly. It's been so long since I've glammed it up.

0: This was so earthy and delectable.
1: Ooh.
0: I said it's almost like a strange rubber taste, but in a good way. I don't know how to explain it. So rubber is what I went to, which, you know, after watching One Piece, I'm a big fan of rubber. That's the protagonist's superpower. He's a rubber man.
1: Yes, he is.
0: So that was awesome. I got a lobster roll, and it was from Maine. And I was explaining how just the ambiance of the place, being in Kansas City and having the greatest lobster ever, was a better combination than you can get in Maine, where it's always cold.
1: Wow.
0: And, yeah. You know, yeah. You ever met someone from Maine? They're a different type.
1: I don't even know if I've ever met anyone from Maine. I know a lot of people from Massachusetts, but no, I don't know if I know anyone from Maine.
0: It's close.
1: Interesting.
0: But imagine more of a frostbitten heart on those folks.
1: Okay.
0: So that was awesome. Spence had like a rib sandwich with au jus. I can't think of the name right now.
1: Ooh, I love me some au jus.
0: Dude, this au jus was out of this world. It had a total brown sugar kick that I've never experienced, but it was like creme brulee brown sugar, ooh, like burnt brown sugar.
1: Yes.
0: Mm. And then they had a house horseradish sauce. It was very weird. Like, we sat down and we were looking at our food. We just got the plates. And Spence is like about to say, like, can I get some horseradish? And the lady goes, do you want some horseradish? He was like, yeah. And we started talking about maybe we're being tracked, but the tracking is allowing us to be catered to. That would be cool.
1: That's nice when that happens.
0: It would be nice. More of that, please.
1: It does happen.
0: Yeah, that really felt like it did right there. I was like, man, we made those reservations. They got all of our information, looked up our previous orders and how we got horseradish with things. Okay. Their horseradish sauce was good. It definitely had dill in it, which kind of neutralized the bite of the horseradish. So ooh. Spence was like, can you just bring me some horseradish because you make this in-house? They're like, yeah. He mixed that in, and it took it to a whole nother level. And that combination was so good. They also have tater tots that are out of this world. Cheesy middle, crunchy outside.
1: Ooh. Yeah,
0: comes with a good aioli.
1: I'm getting hungry. Dude, I love me a good aioli.
0: Yes, we might have to go to this place.
1: Yeah, this sounds delicious.
0: It's fantastic. It's right in the crossroads. So we went there, had a great time. Started wandering the city, and we took the streetcar, which was once again a wonderful experience. It's free. It's clean. It's just nice. So you can
1: Was it named Desire?
0: It might be now. We'll just start calling it the streetcar named Desire.
1: You should.
0: The front of it is a full window, like where the conductor, the driver, whatever is. And so you can like watch the street coming at you. It's crazy. It's almost like being in a spaceship on the road.
1: Well, nice.
0: Yeah. So then we went to go get milkshakes, but the milkshake place was closed.
1: No!
0: So that's on the to-do list for my birthday. It was okay, because we're just like, okay, maybe the birthday times. That'll be cool.
1: We're going to have to remember that one. We won't forget milkshakes.
0: And how could you ever forget milkshakes? You can get a traditional milkshake, or you can go absolutely hog wild. Some of the things were actually kind of nightmarish in appearance, you know?
1: I know exactly what you mean. I see a part of my heart, the youthful part of my spirit is attracted to these crazy milkshakes, but I never really have the balls to actually get one because I'm like, it'll be a mess and it'll be more of the stuff they put on top of it. It's like it's like a Bloody Mary on crack and acid at the same time.
0: Yes.
1: Just like, here's a whole cake and here's $300 and it costs $1 million.
0: Right.
1: But a part of me is like, but isn't it cool?
0: It's so cool. It's an art.
1: Can you try it?
0: The way they look, you're like, oh, that's very beautiful. Give me a magazine of these milkshakes.
1: Yes.
0: Yeah, like whole cookies on top. I'm like, I don't know.
1: That's like, yeah, like I'm not going to even want that. It's just too many sweets at once.
0: Yeah. Sweets on sweets on sweets. So

0: was still cool to look at the menu and the big pictures that they've got. Like, we just missed them, but it's all right. No biggie. Yeah,
1: we'll make up for it.
0: Yes, definitely. So then we were wandering. We walked through. It was a Thursday night, right? So the city is very quiet. I was saying, wow, Kansas City, the city that loves to sleep. So obviously being out on a weekend is more exciting. There's more people. It's just hustle and bustling, but in a good way. It's never like overcrowded or uncomfortable. This was very quiet. And then we started hearing these birds going nuts. And we saw a bunch of dudes hanging out at this fountain. Probably homeless. Definitely having a good time. And so Spence started clapping to get the birds worked up even more. And then, I shit you not, all the guys at the fountain just started copying him. So as we're like walking by, it's like we distracted them with the clapping and gave them something to do as we passed on by, you know. Nice. And they're all clapping. The birds are like, what is going on? We're trying to sleep. You know, then we were going to wait for another streetcar. And I looked up and I said, isn't that where Colin B lives? And Spence was like, yeah, it is. Should we call him? Yeah. So we partied with Colin for a little bit.
1: Nice.
0: Listen to Sista Fista. In his apartment, he has a fantastic view of the city from his apartment. And he says we have to come up when it's snowing, which will be very cool. It's going to be like being in a snow globe. So we were taking in the sights from that. Then he was like, I'll just chauffeur you to your next reservation, which was very awesome. We hitched a ride and we went over to the Mercury Lounge, which was pretty damn cool. It's on the 14th floor of this building. So again, you get great views of the city. The ambiance was very nice. They played like almost cyber elevator music.
1: Ooh.
0: Yeah, it was a vibe that I have not experienced before.
1: It sounds like your kind of place.
0: Totally. It was a cocktail bar, so I ended up getting a cocktail called Enfleurage, which let's see if I can get all the ingredients here. It tasted like a haichu. Have you ever had these Japanese candies, the haichu?
1: Yes.
0: Yeah, very weird. They like disappear in your mouth. Mm-hmm. And this kind of had the same thing where the flavor just dissipated, but there would be different beats, if you will, of flavors coming through. Okay, so it was vodka, peach blossom pomade, Moscato, lychee, I think that's where the haichu is coming in, coconut, and neroli. And then they garnished it with a flower on top.
1: Aw.
0: The bartender had hella flair. Spence ended up getting a drink that they start with the liquid nitrogen to cool the glass. It was called Soma.
1: Ooh, that's fun.
0: Mm-hmm. And then, of course, she's like, let me take care of this for you, and just tosses it over her shoulder, and there's a big puff of smoke. Fun stuff. And a lot of flashbacks to Omega Mart, the bar there.
1: Oh, yeah, that place is awesome.
0: Yeah. And so the Soma was private barrel bourbon, rye, pot still rum, chinato, and spiced cola reduction. And that cola was something else. It was fantastic.
1: Spiced cola sounds good.
0: Yeah. And then we decided we were gonna split a tiramisu cocktail for funsies, and they were like, do you want it in two separate glasses? And we're like, ah, sure, because we're like wandering around the joint a little bit. The glasses they gave us, we basically ended up both getting like full-sized drinks.
1: Oh, that's great.
0: Which was cool. I don't know if they knew it was our anniversary or not, but they treated us like a king and queen, so that was awesome. And that was cognac, Reposado tequila, Savoiardi. I don't know what that is. Tasted good though. Amaretto latte dilution and Zabaioni foam. The foam was like a salted caramel. It was so good.
1: Wow.
0: It was sweet.
1: Right up your alley.
0: And salty. Yeah. And so then we were taking some pics around the place, and the bartender's like, you want a picture together? And we're like, yeah, sure. And he took about 80 pictures of us, so I'm sure one of them is nice. And so that was cool. And they have a little, it's not a rooftop because it's the 14th floor. I think it keeps going up from there. Maybe not, though. But a balcony up there. We can stand outside. And, you know, I don't like heights, but they've got about 5 feet of a rock garden out in front of it. So that was nice for me. I was like, I can enjoy being up high and not feel like I'm about to fall to my death every second that I'm out here.
1: Yeah.
0: So did that. Then it was closing time. Their closing time music that they chose last night to get us the fuck out of there, because we were the last people around, was some Minions song. It was the Minions doing YMCA. It was fantastic. So we danced our way to the elevators and then found ourselves right by the Green Lady Lounge, which is a very cool jazz lounge that we frequent. But they've opened a new lounge next door called the Black Dolphin. So we thought, oh, let's scout this out. And the Green Lady has two floors and there will be like two different bands playing at the same time. So you just pick which band you want to hang out with and pick your floor there. The Black Dolphin has just one floor, so one band, but the ambiance was great. They're super dark establishments. It's nice. You go there in the daylight and you're like, I'm blind for about 5 seconds. Then you get further and you're like, okay, my eyes are adjusting. We're good. But at nighttime, nice. Walking in.
1: I love places like that.
0: Yeah, it's trippy.
1: I'm looking for places like that during the day all the time.
0: Yes. Give me the darkness.
1: Yeah, I enjoy it.
0: This had it was good. We were got there like, you know, 15 minutes before close. So we're just like, let's do a Vegas bomb. And yeah, very nice. I'm excited to revisit. We started, you know, making more birthday plans as that is rapidly approaching.
1: I know, it's freaking almost October.
0: Yeah, dude. And then driving back to Pop's, man, we had the road to ourselves. It was very nice. It was the most romantic evening beyond my imagination.
1: Aw, happy anniversary. I think that's the crystal anniversary.
0: I think you're right. Yeah.
1: Aw.
0: Yeah. Congrats. So it was crazy because when we got to the restaurant, the lady was just like, 15 years, that's a real feat nowadays.
1: Yeah.
0: I was like, it shouldn't be, but it is.
1: You're wrong.
0: Yeah. So I'm still high off of last night.
1: Oh, good. You should be.
0: Yeah, I'm just like, it helped me create a more visualization for what we can do in the city in 2 weekends from now. Cripes almighty.
1: I know. What the heck, man?
0: Yeah. Time is crazy. Speaking of time, we should thank the hitters that were boosting in between last Thursday and this wonderful Friday. So I'm scrolling back to, I guess I gotta go like 7 days ago. Okay. All right. I see. Did we read this? Yes. Rev Hodel. This is where I'll start. 429 SAS coming through Fountain, which means it's probably a slightly different number. He said, really digging Good Health and Hey Citizen. Anyone out there know of similar DMU bands I can check out? Also, if there's math rock out there in DMU land, how do I find it? #40HPW. Well.
1: Boy, oh boy.
0: I'm not sure about math rock in the decentralized corner yet, but if you know a math rock musician, send them our way.
1: Yeah,
0: we'll get them decentralized. Please. And I think the Rev does know at least one. So let's get him on the DMU train.
1: Yeah.
0: Musicians like Good Health and Hey Citizen. Like Herbivore comes to mind for me, and I don't know why, because I don't think you could say their music is the same, but it just pops up.
1: Like similar to Good Health.
0: Yeah. Oh, that band that had the picture of a baby in the womb. They're from England.
1: Yes. Holy. It's like hour. It's something.
0: Yeah, I think it is Holy Hour.
1: Yeah. I think both of us do this where we memorize the way art looks, like, yes, more than like a band name. And it'll be like my favorite band of all time, and the name will slip me, but I'll be like, oh, I'm describing vivid details of the art. But isn't it Holy Hour?
0: The Holy Hour.
1: Holy Hour. Yep.
0: Check them out. Who else? Oh, Vance Lotta.
1: Yes, Vance as well.
0: Hey Citizen, though.
1: The only thing that comes up, and they're very different, but there's something about white triangles reminds me of the Hey Citizen experience. And I think it's because both of these musicians are, I don't know, they like really create their own universe of themselves in this universe, and it's very like thematic, and it can be very fun and funny at times, but also very serious and sentimental. So that's why that's the only thing that's popping up for him, for me.
0: Yeah, false finish as well.
1: Yeah, and some instrumental
0: temples could be considered math.
1: Temple, yeah, makes that in the chat. Temples was the band that I thought of. Yeah,
0: and Echo Reality. I'm just throwing them out.
1: Who are they? I don't know those people.
0: They're epic, Rev. You're gonna love them. Let's see. I'm scrolling up a little ways, and oh, I see Sir Spencer boosted M's live, and I don't know why, but Podcast Crew sent it to the feed level, so it went to Homegrown Hits. So 6969 Sats, he said, we love M. I kicked all of those plus some extra over to her when the night was through, because I saw them on the helipad. I said, you are in the wrong place, Sats. but thanks, Spence.
1: Thank you, Spence, supporting our girl.
0: Yeah, we love him. Check out Survival Guide if you have not yet. More to come later on that. I see Matt Finlay was boosting in 123 Sats through Fountain. He said, really cool production, A Part of Me by Bird Eats Baby. Yeah, that whole album is... that. It takes me to a certain location in my mind that probably doesn't exist in reality. Which I quite enjoy.
1: Yeah, another like universe.
0: Yeah. You
1: know, like she, it's like almost, this is going to sound bizarre, but it's almost like I picture when I listen to her music, like it's a diorama, and she changes the scenery of the diorama every time. I guess like her music's like, it's like different from, hey, that's why I'm not comparing it to Hey Citizen, but she does that thing that I was just describing in my head, at least.
0: Yeah.
1: I don't know how to put it. You have to listen to it. It's, a wide array of, genre bending, I think, is really what I'm trying to explain here.
0: Yeah, I think so. I like that. And I like the diorama picture. That fits really well. Matt Finlay was boosting in through what is this? Boost Me Buddy. He was boosting Jack Femister's Limited and said, I really like Jack's music. Yes, it's very nice. And then he boosted 123 Sats again to Gentle Breeze by Haleen and said, absolutely gorgeous melody. Also using Boost Me Buddy. Aww. And then let's see, scrolling up in the Heliar pad. I see R&R Andy Brash boosted us 2,000 sats through Castomatic. No note, but thank you, Andy. He had a live performance yesterday, and it looked very cool. I only caught a snippet, so I'm hoping it gets posted on an RSS feed for us to enjoy in the future times.
1: Yeah.
0: That dude kicks ass.
1: Yeah, he's great. another guy that, he has so many different projects.
0: Yeah. And so many different instruments that he's rocking all at once.
1: Yes.
0: And I think that takes us up to tonight. So
1: yes. And I think some boosts are coming through, but I don't think that they're playing, but we will read them at the end.
0: Cool. Yeah. Norm didn't get the memo, didn't show up for the hitter tonight, but that's all right.
1: Or I should say Zaps.
0: Oh, yeah. Like, I see the fish cake in here. Why no Zaps yet? Here you go. The fish cake and 763 others, mind you, zapped 210 sats. Thanks, fish cake. He's a fun account over on Noster if you're over there, which if you're not over there, why not? Check it out.
1: Yeah, and I'm seeing the PayPal QR code show up in the split kit relay. So I do want to say now, I'd like to thank Trash Man. He sent $3.33 yesterday evening because he thought oh wait, a new show is happening. But no, it's happening Friday. We appreciate you. Thank you.
0: Yeah, thanks, Trash Man. We've got the PayPal and a QR code in the chapter if you want to send over some dollary dues to the hitter. We appreciate that as well. And yeah, I think I saw Trash Man hanging out in the hitter live tonight. He said he was going to work on an outside sink. So I'm glad he got the message that we were rescheduling this week to Thursday, Friday.
1: yes, indeed.
0: All right. Well, we've got a new track out from Middle Season. We're going to play it for you. This one is called No Longer Afraid.

0: I'm excited that one got a big middle season fan here.
1: Yeah, that's sweet.
0: Yeah, some good pump up music.
1: Yeah, I love that sound.
0: Same.
1: It gets me, you know, feeling ready for cool weather.
0: Ooh.
1: Got a cool weather sound to me.
0: Yeah.
1: Middle season, late season.
0: It's kind of the middle of the late season, eh? boy, the temperatures really dropped this week, but I was here for it. We had like 60s and 70s. How was your week?
1: My week was, it was good. A lot of things got shuffled around, so I'm like discombobulated, but I think everything worked out good in the end. And I'm trying to remember even what I did on Friday, but Saturday, I know, we had tickets to go see this band from St. Petersburg called Messer Chups.
0: Ooh.
1: And they're really cool. It's like, you know, like a surf rock band. A lot of their songs kind of sound like Miserloo, but if I'm pronouncing that correctly. But which they did like end the set with playing a cover of it. But it's a three-piece band, and they're awesome and funny. And I had no idea that they were from St. Petersburg. There is a cool gal on bass, and she was, she seemed to be an alien. Like she kept calling us human beings, and she told us all to look at the moon and to howl at the moon.
0: Whoa.
1: And, and we did, and it was great. But there was like two bands that played before them. I didn't even know there was going to be an opening band, but it was like it was a cool spot I've never been to before. It was in Jersey, actually. And it was outdoors. It's this like giant bar, but they had an outdoor area for live music, and it was like the end of summer bash. So that was fun. There was a lot of crazy characters there, and we honestly felt like we kind of went back in time for a little bit. We were like, wait a second, like everything about the place just seemed like we were in the 90s or the 80s, like just everything about it. And it wasn't like, oh, it's just like a bunch of like older people are there and older stuff. It was like everything. It was so weird. Like the younger people, even I was like, did we go back in time? Wouldn't be so bad if we did, but it was fun. And then I think after that, after Messer Chups didn't headline, they were playing for Reverend Horton. I keep wanting to call him Reverend Horton. Here's a Who. That was funny. That was a hoot.
0: Nice.
1: Yeah. And then we were on the car ride back home. We were talking about a bunch of random stuff. And like, what's, I never pronounce it right. Seosin, the band.
0: Yeah.
1: We were like randomly talking about them. And we get home and I'm like, oh my gosh, it's Saturday. M's show is happening. And I was like, oh, I hope it's still happening. But it was, I think she was like done mostly with like the music stuff, but was just like saying thanks to everyone. But I'm glad I could like, you know, see her at the end. And she, she gave out those cookies. I was just envious of those cookies.
0: Dude, same.
1: What a great gift. And then, somebody got a rug.
0: Yeah, did you see the rug?
1: It was beautiful.
0: Oh my gosh!
1: And it went to a deserved person who they donated a lot of money, and I was like, oh, this works out. It's good. But it was a beautiful rug. And actually, the first thing that she was raffling off that I hopped in on, that we hopped in on, was Seosin tickets. I'm like, this is so weird. Like, she kept like bringing up stuff that we were like talking about in the car. There was like another thing too. And I'm like, this is so weird. We felt like, not her monitoring us, but like it was like someone monitoring us is the same thing as you guys.
0: Yeah.
1: But in a good way.
0: Yep, exactly.
1: It was just so strange, but awesome. And I'm really happy that she met her goal. I'm gonna just link her website in our show notes at homegrownhits.substack.com, just so you guys can like look around. She's got some cool merch, some awesome vinyls, all that good stuff that you should check out.
0: Yeah, but, a drink book that accompanies yes. Death Dreams, a drink for every track.
1: I was thinking about that when you talked about that those cocktails that you had, especially the one with the flower. It looks, I don't know, it seems like something that would be in her cocktail book.
0: Totally.
1: Yeah. But I mean, yeah, the rest of the week, just plucking away at various projects. It's just a busy week overall. I'm seeing the light at the end of the tunnel for recording like the first scratch takes for a lot of the for all of the songs that the 15 songs or whatever that we're working on. So
0: nice.
1: Woohoo! I'm excited for that.
0: Yeah, me too.
1: Yeah. And I can't believe, I almost said I can't believe it's Thursday, but it's freaking Friday.
0: It's already. Even more unbelievable.
1: It is. Oh my gosh. I don't even know what to do with myself, but I'm excited for what's to come up.
0: Yeah.
1: These next couple of weeks, going to be exciting.
0: Yes. I'm so pumped. Just got to finish a bunch of projects real quick. Don't mind me. This next week is going to be crazy.
1: Please don't mind me. I kind of have, I mean, the stuff isn't going to stop at your birthday, but your birthday will be like a nice, like, it'll be a nice reprieve from all of the madness going on and projects. So it'll be madness in its own way.
0: Yes, but we're setting aside the
1: fun,
0: the mundane madness or the usual ritual madness and trading it in for absolute chaos.
1: Yes.
0: And lots of laughs along the way.
1: Yeah, and I just took the whole following week after off, so
0: nice.
1: I don't have to worry. Just chill.
0: Yep, recover.
1: Exactly.
0: Well, we've got a track from M lined up for you guys tonight. This is a Survival Guide song, 1 to 1 off Way to Go.

0: Yeah, I especially love her vocals on that one.
1: Yeah, at the end when she, you know the part when she goes all the way up.
0: Dude, so good. Such a talented lady. And really supportive of Demio, you know, driving out to do that concert in Austin. Yeah. Just always there for it. I appreciate that.
1: The opposite of Eeyore.
0: Yes. Yes, absolutely.
1: Yeah, but shout out to your cool hairdresser. I'm sure she gave you a nice do.
0: Oh, totally. She's very talented. I just always want to see her smile, you know? It's like, can I get you to smile? I feel like I'm dancing with like a baby that's in a bad mood.
1: I'm dancing with a baby that's in a bad mood. Dun, dun, dun, dun, dun, dun. Turn that into a math rock song somehow. Some way.
0: Someone out there. We know you can. All right. I'm clicking over to the homegrown hits hopper, if you will. Oh. And I'm very excited. I see some text that came in. I see pictures. Wow. I see a voicemail. So I'll kick it off with the latest pics that came in. Spence did it. He sent some pictures from our anniversary, kicking off with a view of the city from the Mercury Lounge.
1: Oh.
0: And those stars are a reflection from the stars on their ceiling, which one of these pictures will show. There's a rare photo of us together.
1: Oh, you look beautiful.
0: Thanks.
1: And look at that hair.
0: Yep. Got the trim. The both of us.
1: Both of you guys. You look great. I don't want to hear you guys complain about looking or feeling old ever again. Beautiful. This is a good picture.
0: Tell that to my aching back.
1: It doesn't count.
0: There's me. Checking out the menu. Okay, I would love to just try all of their drinks, but, you know, another time. Two at a time. Slow and steady. And there you can see the ceiling, which was pretty cool.
1: Yeah.
0: A bunch of fairy lights of various sizes. Their lamps were sweet. It was a very nice establishment. And finally, a zoomed out pick, in case you were wondering what our shoes looked like that night.
1: I was, and now I'm looking, and I'm making it brighter. Okay, cool. Yeah, checks out. That is exactly what we like to see.
0: I went with the short moccasins with a little heel. Although I could have gone with a higher heel. Always could go with a higher heel, but I like walking, so I don't know. Trade-offs. I used to be confident walking in high heels. Now it's like, I'm confident. There's no problem with it, but I do like my comfort.
1: Yeah.
0: So, a short lady, short mocks on the little feet. And then, let's see, I see we've got a voicemail. You want to hear it?
1: No, yes.
0: Okay, cool. Here it comes.
2: What's up, homegrown hits? This here's Malachi.
0: Hey, Malachi.
2: Just wanted to say hey, and thanks for playing some of the music sometimes. It's fun to listen to y'all.
0: I hope you're doing well.
2: I would like to request you play a song from some buddies of mine that I recorded a while back. Tripodicus. If you can find Dirge, if it's out there, that's awesome. Anyway, y'all keep up the good work. And I look forward to talking to y'all again soon. All the best.
1: Hell yeah. Best to you. Of course, we can honor that.
0: Totally.
1: Thank you for listening and for making all the awesome music. And
0: seriously.
1: You're great, and we really appreciate you. And I think if you wanted to do a back-to-back request, I know we did just get a song request in as well.
0: Ooh.
1: From Bully Steed.
0: All right.
1: I will go and pull that up. It played for me, but not for everybody else. So she said she sent 11 sats from Fountain. Music request. Just Emo Creeper from J-Dog, in parentheses, Dorful. That's You guys, you always do this to me. I had J-Dog saying J-Dog. Like, J-Dog saying his name stuck in my head this week. Don't know why. Don't know how. It just...
0: Sometimes they just creep in there.
1: They do.
0: Like ISOs.
1: Yep. Yeah, so thank you, Bully Steed.
0: Heck always, yeah, thanks, Bully.
1: Sending wonderful requests in. We appreciate you.
0: It's true. All right, I've got both of those set up on the playlist ready to go, so I'm excited to listen to that. We had another voicemail come in.
1: Yes!
3: I'm enjoying a typical Friday night. I'm outside. It's kind of nice because there's no bugs out.
0: Yeah. Bugs be gone.
3: The occasional moth hits you in the face. But that's okay. You can kind of see into their soul. No, I didn't have a sandwich today.
0: Uh-oh.
3: I had nachos tonight at a local establishment with a lot of green olives on them. Because the owner of the establishment does not like black olives. So he has green olives on any kind of Mexican/Hispanic dish that they make instead of black olives. I didn't make hamburgers yesterday. That was kind of, that's a sandwich of sorts.
0: Yeah.
3: And I finally diced a jalapeno. Highly recommend wearing rubber gloves because
1: yes,
3: you don't want to get that shit all over you. But finally diced that and an onion and mixed it with the burger and then cooked it on a grill.
1: Yum.
3: Came out amazing. Slice of cheese.
1: I'm going to do that.
3: Dijon or Dijon, whatever you want to.
1: Dijonne.
3: Butcher that word. Dijon. Dijon. Mustard, mayonnaise, Dijon. And ketchup.
0: Digital mustard.
3: And then pickles. And that was it. And they were quite delicious.
1: That sounds fantastic.
3: Almost. Is this, was there a Fear by 11?
1: What?
0: What was that?
1: I heard Fear 11? Like, it's one of those things, like, the first thing that you hear is, like, what you are, or something.
0: Yeah.
1: It relates to you. Apparently, what I am is Fear of 11!
0: I don't even know what I heard.
1: Fear.
3: Did you hear that?
0: let's rewind it. I want to hear it again.
3: Is this, Prepared by a Woman?
1: Prepared by a Woman, okay!
0: Oh, prepared, well, I'm glad you got it that time.
1: Well, you know, I was
0: Prepared by a Woman, of course.
1: I was assisted in that touchdown by a man, so, in the chat. And I was like, oh yeah, I think it was Prepared by a Woman, because he's gotta fit that into his sandwich speak.
0: Yes. Yeah. Women, we really know how to make sandwiches. Tell you what. But Caller sounds like he really knows how to make a damn fine burger. And now I want one.
1: I really want that. I think I'm going to make that this week. A jalapeno burger.
0: Ooh,
1: that's.
0: Yeah.
1: It's been a while since I've made one.
0: Same.
1: And like a very long time. And an aggressively long time. What the heck? Sounds so good.
0: It does. Maybe Caller can do a sandwich swap.
1: Yes. Yeah? Would you do a sandwich swap, please?
0: Well, it wouldn't be the 213-839-8668 give us a call segment without reading some text from Matt the Tall. We'll lead him to Box 5 over here, sir.
1: Yes, here we are. And we've got a drink for you and some things.
0: Sandwiches.
1: Over here. Sandwiches and other vague things that you don't get to know about.
0: Yeah. Tinker around. Find out yourself.
1: Yeah.
0: Matt says, I'm glad to hear Box 5 is still set aside, though that raises a question. If there's a Box 5, that implies at least 4 other boxes. So has anyone asked to lay claim to those yet? Not yet, but they are.
1: No,
0: available.
1: You know, I haven't even thought of it. Maybe I want a box.
0: I want a box. Even, but that's my box. Okay, so two of them are accounted for.
1: Yeah.
0: Only one left.
1: Well, can we get one that we share too?
0: Oh, yeah. That's probably best since we're talking with each other.
1: Well, no, we'll get one each and then one shared. So nice. There's one left. No, there's unlimited none box left. Seats for everyone to enjoy. Maybe.
0: Yeah. I'm not sure about that. I think we got one left.
1: Okay. Yeah. Just one.
0: I finally did the correct math here and yeah, it's one. He said, if you want to add a little phantom flair, you could always use it as an excuse to play with a French accent, since it was Madame Giry who'd read the phantom's letters in the play.
1: Voulez-vous coucher avec moi ce soir? I do know that, and I wanted to play Meg Giry when I was a child, because I was like, I can hit that note that she hits when she's singing to Christine.
0: Yeah. Such a beautiful voice on her.
1: Yes.
0: The whole phantom. I love it. I'm enamored with it. He said, I agree I should publish more music, even if it's just a practice sessions feed or something. You brought up live streaming before, and I'm in favor. Streaming has been fun the times I've done it, and it's a great way to simulate the pressure of performing on stage. Maybe something like Sunday afternoons Pacific time once we're into October and I've settled on my set. Rehearsal streams, perhaps. I fully endorse this idea. I would love to tune in to a Mathetal rehearsal.
1: Yes!
0: Get a bit of that Ren Faire flair.
1: That'd be so cool.
0: Yeah. And, you know, throw you some sats, too, for sharing your talent with us. He said, got a pretty decent take of the tarantella while practicing. Apologies if the ocarina is loud on the high end of the range. The only editing I did was adding the backing track and getting it decently synced to the ocarina, so you get the full dynamic range of the ocarina without the compression published songs get. It'll be the opening song in the fair show, and he has a link.
1: Ooh.
0: Which I'm going to pull up over here. And find a play button somewhere. Here it is.
1: Ooh-hoo.
0: I'm going to pull this down as I keep reading. Ocarina backing track. He says, for a little more preview of the set list, I have two medleys I'm likely using. The first is the Dark Island, followed by the mist-covered mountains of home. The other is three songs. Ka the Yows to the Nose, probably not saying that right, I Walkin' O, and Bonnie George Campbell. I got that last one. The first two tracks, I'm putting that in the chat to see if someone else can pronounce those for me. I've been experimenting some with medleys as a way of making folk music more interesting, since there's no lyrics when playing an ocarina, and a lot of folk music repeats a shorter pattern. To answer the question from the Bowlettes proxied through DeLorean, I haven't put up decorations for All Hallows' Eve. Admittedly, my entwife and I have been lacking more generally with holiday decorations of late. That said, we do enjoy costuming more than only Halloween via cosplay and Renaissance fairs. On a tangential note, I pulled the trigger, getting the CAD files to make an Elias Ainsworth mask. The next trick will be learning to size it to my head, and it'll have the bonus it could double as a Halloween decoration when not in use. And he has sent a picture
1: of this mask. I was trying to... Wow.
0: Yeah.
1: It's like you could go to Eyes Wide Shut.
0: Dude, yeah,
1: you could. Get right in with that.
0: Yeah, slip in wherever you want with that thing. People will part like the Red Sea as you approach.
1: Oh, yes, they will. And I heard a bit on the news of somebody saying, we have attained the power of the Creator God. We are Moses parting the Red Sea when it comes to AI. Sorry, I had to throw that in there because just because.
0: That's crazy. On the news?
1: Oh, yeah.
0: Mm. Great script writing this day.
1: Interesting.
0: This is cool. It's like a wolf skull. With goat horns? Or goat horns. We're going goat. crazy looking. He says,
1: it's real neat.
0: Now for an answer to Mary Kate's question, or rather two, movies aren't quite what spring to mind first for something that I regret watching, and it's reading in the second case. The first I can think of is the Rings of Power series. My entwife and I tried to force ourselves to watch the first season, but we stopped at the second to last episode because it was so bad. Aw.
1: What was the name of this series?
0: Rings of Power.
1: Rings of Power. Oh, the... Yes.
0: Yeah. I've seen pictures, but yeah, it didn't click.
1: Yeah.
0: He says, wouldn't say it messed with me, just as a slog to try and watch, along with it feeling like a character assassination of Galadriel.
1: Aww.
0: Oh, we don't want that.
1: R.I.P.
0: We watched the Lord of the Rings trilogy to cleanse ourselves after, and those movies hold up wonderfully. Since you were asking about things that I'd want to erase from my mind, Rings of Power comes to mind easiest. He says, another case that wasn't a fun one was Pillars of Creation in the Sword of Truth series. A portion of the book is about a character who's a murderer, and the book puts you into the perspective of his mind. Definitely was the low point in that series for me. Got through it, but I felt like the most I needed was a summary of that part.
1: Mmm, I know what you mean.
0: Then he says, here's a fun twist on the notion of erasing something from your mind. What Ooh. Story, regardless of medium, do you wish you could forget so you can experience it for the first time again?
1: Every story?
0: Yeah, there's so many, but for me, dude, for me, the Labyrinth comes to mind.
1: Yeah, you know, I can see that because I didn't watch that until I was an adult.
0: Yeah.
1: you and Daisy, our co-host of yore, our third co-host of yore, actually got me to watch that because, like, what the heck's wrong with you? You remember when I was like, Pan's Labyrinth? Is that what you're talking about? That movie was a lot. No, but I can see that.
0: Yeah, it would be cool to watch it for the first time as an adult like you did. I don't know if the whimsy and all that would hit me the same way. The coming of age tale. But I also wouldn't mind going back to when I was like 8 and finally got brave enough to put the VHS in, because those goblin puppets scared me that were on the cover.
1: Yeah.
0: And then I just had no idea what to expect the whole time.
1: Yeah, this is, I'm having an existential crisis about this, because...
0: You can only pick one. Just kidding.
1: Well, I feel like your question, it's actually changed me, because I think about this question a lot, and I... Sorry, the guitar.
0: You like that?
1: That changed me too. I'm changing so much, but like, I think about this question a lot, but I also think about it like just now with your answer. It's like, well, maybe these things wouldn't have meant so much to me and wouldn't have this like this place in my heart, like this nostalgic place in my heart that cannot be penetrated if I didn't watch it when I watched it. Like, would the magic be gone? Like, it's really tough. I mean, growing up, I loved Harry Potter, and I read Harry Potter, and like that was the first thing that came to mind, which is strange. It's funny that, because I wouldn't expect it to be that. But that, I don't even know if that's true, you know? And then the second thing that I thought of was the Wizard of Oz. And Ooh. I know that if I didn't grow up with that, I would be like, what the hell is this bullshit if I watched it today?
0: Yeah. But
1: it has such a sentimental place in my brain, because I think about being a kid and watching these things and reading these things with like family and friends, and or just being alone, you know, and it's like a day off from school and everything feels a little bit more magical because you're just watching something or reading something. And now I really want to think about this, and I really want to know if there's anything that I could experience again. Because I feel like this happens all the time. Anytime I show anybody, literally any show, I'm like, you're so lucky because I want to experience this again. And I can't. Oh, man.
0: Feels like question. The first time.
1: That's a really good question.
0: I want to throw that question back at Matt.
1: Same. Like double. All yeah. right. But I have to think of something. I'll add a little something to it. If you could. All right. How about this? How about this apple? If you could experience. Well, I don't know. This might go into his question because he said any medium. I was going to say if you had like a musical artist of that.
0: Ooh.
1: You could hear for the first time. But again, I feel like that one goes even deeper with like, oh, you heard it at this part in your life. And
0: yeah, it hits different.
1: Why it hits so hard and why, you know, watching it again, you wouldn't experience it. Wow. Thank you for breaking my brain. I can't express why it's happening, but I'm happy about it.
0: Do you want a musical interlude to choose something that you want to re-experience for the first time?
1: I'm gonna need a week at least. Okay. I'm not kidding. This is like getting me to reassess it all.
0: I know. And it's like, well, wait, are we experiencing it as an adult for the first time or going back and reliving the first time?
1: Oh,
0: you know what I mean?
1: You know what? That's my question. My question. Nice.
0: Clarifying question. Yeah.
1: Yes, I would like to clarify. I would like to buy a vowel.
0: Oh, dude. Yeah, and then Bully in the chat just dropped a new level to this of like live concert experiences, dude.
1: Ooh, yeah.
0: We'll keep talking about this next Thursday for sure.
1: We'll make a good one.
0: We're gonna drag Matt into this conundrum.
1: He's good at asking questions. I mean, for a guy that answers our questions, I feel like he's doing a great job with asking them.
0: Yeah. Question Master Matt the Tall.
1: Yeah. That's why he has the box seat.
0: That's right.
1: The only two available to anybody that's not us.
0: That's right. Let it be known. All right. We've got a track from Malachi coming up. This was one of his live performances off of Behind the Schemes. This is B-sides of the Schemes, but the song is 7 Days to God.
4: All right. Nobody here to hear covers all night. So this is an original one called 7 Days to God.

0: And that was the seventh track off of Transcendental Object at the End of Time by Velectrix, Nedved Meyer. A great one.
1: Yes.
0: That was

0: like riffing on top of it. It's a fun one. Just gets you in the groove.
1: Yeah. It gets you starting to feel like a transcendental object at the end of time.
0: It's true. That didgeridoo sounding synth kicks in. Takes me places. But now we get to play the titications that have come in tonight. I'm going to start off with Tripodocus's Dirge.

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And I went outside, because that's what we do. And then there was a player

0: copyright emo.
1: I'm a player, and I saw this creeper. One day, I was coming out of my house, and I saw this creeper. I wanted to go over there, but he was a creeper, so he would explode. Because creepers...

0: Yeah, that song slaps. Emo Creeper.
1: Creeping it up.
0: Creeping it up. Yeah. And the Tripodicus request, that hit the spot. Dirge. Check out both of the full albums.
1: It's been a while since we listened to them.
0: Yeah, it's true. It's true. Been a minute. And it's been a minute since it was Thursday.
1: Yeah.
0: Now it's Thursday. But either way, we get to thank everyone who participates and sends value back to all these wonderful, talented artists that we feature on the show. It is a value for value production after all. So this is the time in the show when...
2: I like to read the boostergrams.
0: Yeah. And I hand the Heliarpad over to Mary-Kate Ultra to do the reading.
1: Yes, indeed. And, you know, I'm going to preemptively apologize. I did warn you all that I am monkeying around Kate Ultra tonight. So I'm just making sure that I got everything. We got a lot of wonderful producers to thank tonight. And I want to start off with thanking the streamers who passively send us sats as they're listening to the show, whether it be live or the published episode, or even like a million years from now. Hopefully we can thank them then. We'll have to find out if that is included in the upgrade.
0: That's right.
1: Yes. But the streamers, Matt the Tall, episode 151, no surprise there, via Fountain.
0: Woo-hoo.
1: Thank you,
0: it's working.
1: Matt the Tall. Yes, and thank you for posing such interesting questions, or question.
0: Yeah.
1: And then Chad F, episode 151, via Castomatic, and the Mad Lad is listening live, episode 152, via, I believe it's boostmebitch.com.
0: Yeah.
1: I don't think it's Boost Me Buddy. It looks like a Boost Me Bitch.
0: Full bitch.
1: From here on out. Thank you, Chad F.
0: Thanks, Chad.
1: Yes. And Pfeiffer is listening live as well, streaming us sets.
0: Thanks,
1: this very
0: Fife.
1: Episode through boostmebitch.com. And now, let us scroll over. I want to also thank the lovely zappers here. Seems there's a lot to say about zapping. What can I say? So I'll let the zappers say it. The fish cake, and they have, I don't know if the boost emoji in the chat, like the boost emoji, the lightning rod emoji is a part of their name, or if it's just indicating that that's how a zap is coming through. But the fish cake, you got a lot of emojis in your name. I see a dog. I feel like I'm like learning a lot about you. I see some paw prints. I see a little dog here, and possibly a lightning rod. My apologies. It's not a boost rod. And 763 others zap. 210 sats. Woo-hoo. Saying, why no zaps yet? Here you go. Thank you.
0: Thanks. They
1: were received. The fish cake, once again, emojis and all, and 763 others zapped again, 210 sats, saying, who needs boosts when you have zaps?
0: We like and both. Then,
1: we like them, but we like them all. What can we say? We like everything here. Well, not everything.
0: Not
1: but
0: everything,
1: you know what
0: but
1: I mean.
0: Many things.
1: Then Eric P, just the lone P, zapped 333 sats, saying more zaps.
0: All
1: and
0: right.
1: Zaps had plus plus. Thank you.
0: Thanks,
1: very much.
0: Eric.
1: And then the fish cake and 763 others zapped 5,000 sats, saying, promoting a zap.observer/streams. Enjoy streams. Okay. We don't do ads here, but we read the things that people say.
0: That's
1: and
0: right.
1: That's what they had to say about it. And we appreciate that. Thank you for that, ginormous zap.
0: Yeah.
1: I almost said boost. and then the fish cake once again. And 763 others zapped 1,000 sats, and they said, enjoy, love you guys, and they sent a nice, lovely hugging emoji, the two, like, gray shadowy figures that are hugging, and we're hugging you right back. Thank you so much for listening live, jumping in the chat. We really appreciate all that you have to say.
0: Yeah, thanks, Fishcake.
1: Thank you so much. And then the auto boosters, Eric PP auto boosted 100 sats for each and every song, I think each and every chapter, via v4vmusic.com.
0: All right.
1: So thank you for that. Our artists appreciate that. They all get a little bit of the love. And we certainly appreciate it too. Chad F and 33 others, 100 sats for each and every song, chapter. He was sending us 100 sats, and to all the bands, they each get 100 sats for each song that was played from him through boostmebitch.com.
0: All
1: right.
0: Thank
1: you, Chad F, and thank you, 33 others. The 33 others and the 793 others should have a party.
0: Yeah.
1: I think. Make that I almost said make that 1,000 others, but that doesn't add up
0: soon
1: to 1,000.
0: It'll get up there.
1: And then Sir Libre, the maniac, but I mean that in a good way, behind v4vmusic.com. He also is sending us 111 sats for each and every song. We really appreciate that. All right. That.
0: Thanks, Sir Libre.
1: Thank you so much. I read Bully Steed's boost before with the 1111 sats to Fountain that came in. Thank you, Bully. Pfeiffer sent 666 sats during J-Dog's Emo Creeper. And he said, staying creepin' on homegrown hits.
0: Yeah.
1: Yeah, I think so. Yeah. And then thank you, Pfeiffer.
0: Thanks, Pfeiffer.
1: I'm just making sure I didn't have any typos. All this stuff was coming in so fast towards the end. I really appreciate it. Well, and all throughout, really.
0: Yeah.
1: And then, you know, there's like so many different ways that we're getting stuff now. It's like, whoa, it's cool.
0: It is cool.
1: And then 33 sats from Eric PP through v4vmusic.com. He said, yeah. And he had that, you know, that metal thing with the M and the forward and backslash.
0: Arms in the air. Or fingers up. I think it's the rock hands.
1: Yes, it's the rock hands.
0: The devil horns.
1: Yes, the devil horns. Well, the rock hands. I was trying to think, maybe that was during middle season. That's my guess.
0: Yeah, I think so.
1: I really can't figure it out right now, but that's my biggest guess that I have. And I might be missing some, but a lot of people listening live tonight. So thank you.
0: Yeah, that's awesome. On a Thursday, Friday, even. I see Eric PP boosted 33 sats one other time with no message.
1: Oh, thank you.
0: That was a little bit before. So thanks, Eric PP. And thanks to all the hitters out there keeping this thing rocking and rolling, joining us on bizarre evenings that are most definitely Thursday when we're here in the hitter with you. But till next Thursday, for real, with a special guest, I will be your DMU darling, DeLorean.
1: And you know what? I think I'll be monkeying around as Mary-Kate Ultra.
0: And this is another Charles Oziel's song, Home Massage.

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0: betroth him? Or only to my wordplay in an absurd way? Feels like the
1: first day is thank you guys. I'll come in the first, something the church say.
0: Pray till it hurts, make them pay till it works, but the shame kills the perks. Reveal cracked seals that spill the dirt, more curses than curses. But if I earn one blessing, let me spread it amongst generations. Revelations of me aging, trying to be a saint, but I still got demons. Paint over secrets, the tainted stains that changed how I see shit. Breach conversations, speak on frustration, but reverse cognition on perceived indignation.

ships. They gonna know who this is. It's A Prince, the greatest since ink on paper. The king of capers got plenty of drinks and favors. But payback's a bitch, they won't hit you later unless you hold in, then they hit you later. Shape the way you hold your weight in script animations. Pick fascinations fixed in the mix of how you ration for what you're aiming. Creating habits and scrapping old ones like that shit serve the purpose. What's its worth if it fucks with your version of immersion into reality?

0: Welcome to a new edition of Mutton Me the Music. We have today Andy Prince with us. Welcome to the show, Andy.
1: Hello, hello. You know who it is. It's Andy Prince. Yeah, how you doing, Oystein? How you doing?
0: I'm good. I'm good, Andy. How are you?
1: I'm great. I'm great. I'm just out in Spain at the moment celebrating my birthday. And I'm here for my friend's wedding who's getting married tomorrow. So life is good.
0: Sounds, you know? Sounds good, man. Happy birthday.
1: Appreciate it, my friend. Appreciate it. Thank you so much.
0: That's so good. How's the weather in Spain? Is it good for tomorrow?
1: Oh, it's great. It's going to be in the 30s. So.
0: Oh, nice.
1: It's going to be fantastic.
0: Nice, man. Nice. All right. We're going to talk about your music, of course. I want to hear everything about how you got into music and how you started out as a musician. Can you tell us a little bit about the beginnings?
1: So me and my friends used to mess around. He wanted to be a DJ. So my friend Dan Hills, he wanted to be a DJ. And I was always his MC. I liked singing. I liked performing. I liked, you know, kind of being on stage and you could like controlling a crowd. And so that started like when I was like 12, 13, I started writing lyrics. I was terrible. But then as I grew up, I wanted to get more into like sound technology and production and even playing music. I had a lecturer who played me Miles Davis, Kind of Blue. So we had this whole lesson that was just, we listened to an album. It was like the last lesson on a Friday. So we listened to the whole album of Kind of Blue. And I really, really wanted to emulate what Miles Davis was doing. Little did I know, and silly me, I didn't realize it was really hard to play the instrument and that I it would be a lot of practice. But I practiced and I became a trumpet player that played. I toured with a band called Gypsy Hill for about 7 to 8 years. We did a lot of the big festivals around Europe and England.
0: Whoa.
1: After playing trumpet with them, and you know, they were great. It was a great band run by Doron Erez and Gareth Smalls, and it was a great band, but I wanted to do my own stuff. So I ended up, you know, moving on and concentrated on making my own productions and making my own music. And a few years later, you know, I hooked up with an old friend, Eclipse, who I hadn't seen in a while. And he was like, you should just release a bunch of your stuff and just, you know, keep it going, just do it. So that's where I'm at right now. And me and him have been doing shows in Europe. We played the 600 billion party for BTC Prague. And we did a closing party for Bitcoin Film Festival in Warsaw a couple years back. Working with Acme and Natty Cole, who is at 2140 Music, to kind of bring this more into the community that is Bitcoin and sharing it in that community, because it's the only way to really be sovereign and to be able to do this kind of thing with you, Oystein. Because when I heard you speaking on that Twitter space that we were in, it was really interesting to me that you had developed something that within this technology, which was like a radio show that could pay artists instantly. So yeah, it's cool. And now with, I mean, I don't want to talk too much. I want you to ask me questions because I could go on. No, I could go on.
0: Good.
1: You know,
0: it's good, Andy. It's good. I really, really, and I'm just enjoying your story, and really, really interesting with the trumpet playing that you have played so much instruments. I didn't know that. Mm. That's really, really cool. Really cool, man.
1: Yeah, so I just, you know, I love music. Music is like breath and air to me. And, you know, right now I'm, yes, you know, I'm making a living off being a DJ.
0: Right. How is that? You're doing that every...
1: Every Friday, Saturday, most weeks, sometimes a Thursday. And I DJ for the whole day on a Saturday. So I do a brunch time gig and I do an evening gig. But it's, you know, it's a great job to be able to do that. And I'm very blessed. But it doesn't, you know, challenge me. So I could, you know, I can do better. And I know how to rock a dance floor. I know how, you know, how people dance and how people move. So I've got that kind of connection, especially within, you know, just not just making music, but DJing. But with my music, it's, I want people to hear what I'm saying, you know? I want people to sit down and listen and then go, wait a second, what was he saying there? And understand maybe there's like other, like double on entendres or even triple at sometimes, you know? So, yeah, I think...
0: For me, that has English as a second language. For me, it's sometimes difficult to get into the lyrics of the songs.
1: Yeah,
0: sometimes sure. I just have to go with the flow. But it's of course with so much experience, then you can do cool things with the music. I mean, it's great that you can work as a DJ. That's amazing.
1: Yeah, I'm very blessed. I feel very blessed every time I'm able to do that. Yes. Every time I work, you know, I feel very blessed to be able to do that. So, you know...
0: And you also have other collabs, right? You also do music together with other people in...
1: Yeah, so I work with, you know, a bunch of artists, Eclipse and Acme. Acme produced that track that you played at the beginning, which comes off of our album. Gosh, what was it called? Oh, I think it was called
0: Italian Beats.
1: Italian beats, because he's from Sicily. But the next album is, you know, we've been working almost a year on this, and it's just quite an exciting project. There's a few things coming out around it, and we're going back to physicals, because I feel like people want something in their hand. People need something in their hand to say, like, I support this, you know? So there is some really, like, nice stuff that is going to be announced, and I could possibly announce it on your show, but I want you to answer me a few questions, right? Because, like,
0: of course,
1: you have been wanting this, like, this interview for a while, right? And I know you play my music quite a bit on your show. So I wanted to ask you, what are like two or three tracks that you really like of mine?
0: Okay, the first one I really like is from the album give me 1 second. Risking Everything. From the legendary
1: EP with Michael Parkinson.
0: Yes.
1: That's a really... Okay, so I'll talk a bit about this album then, because Michael Parkinson is a very important producer on the UK scene, and not just on the UK scene, but on the worldwide scene as well. He's produced for people like Kel Chris, Fly Anakin. He's also produced for some big UK names like Verb T, Jest, and The Fly Hooligan. He's done stuff with Sonny Jim as well. So for me, first meeting him, and he was working with Eclipse already, I immediately fell in love with his beats, and then we became friendly, and you know, we come from similar areas in Northwest London. So when I was starting to write that album, I just wanted, you know, I wanted to make something Michael Parkinson would be proud of. And proud of in his discography. And there were a couple of tunes on that album which I really love. And it's funny, a lot of people actually like Risk Everything, but that wasn't the sort of like the single push off the album. That the single push off the album was the track called Like That. And that was a great track because it made me have to do something different but still make it quite poppy and summery, because that's what the beat wanted. So with Risk Everything, I just, it felt right. You know, the lyrics feel right. It's a very poignant idea that, you know, people just have to risk it all to get the benefits of what that means. You know, you just got to get in the deep end and swim.
0: Yep, and that's something you have to do as if you really want to go all in as a musician, right? You have to risk everything. You have to risk your own livelihood, your own reputation, your everything.
1: Yeah, I mean, it's all on the line. And if you, here's the thing, right? As an artist, you are essentially nowadays a brand on many different levels. So you have to understand your audience. You have to, it's not about saying the right things, but it's about sticking behind your points. And, you know, you can be, your opinion can be changed. But I think by, you know, sticking on something that you really believe, I think that it always shows character, you know?
0: Absolutely.
1: Doing the right thing or doing the good thing, not, not doing things what people want around you. You know, you've got to just keep your mind about you and go for it.
0: Yes, totally, totally. And also, like you say, be flexible. If you're wrong, we are all humans and we make all mistakes. And it's
1: informed opinions come from learning from everyone, right?
0: Yes.
1: If you're not, then you're going to be ignorant and you're going to stick in that point. And anyone who shares that view with you, you will like relate to. But it doesn't mean that your mind will grow or your thoughts will grow or your knowledge will grow.
0: And so, like I like to put it, it doesn't really matter what you say. You can say many things, many wrong things, many right things. It all comes down to what you're doing, really.
1: Yeah. Yeah, for sure.
0: That's the second tune. Yes, let's play Risking Everything. Risking Everything from the album
1: Legendary.
0: Thank you, by Andy Prince.
1: Yeah.

0: Oh yes, Risking Everything by Andy Prince. And I want, of course, to mention that this is a value for value music podcast. And that means that you can support all the music while you're listening in a modern podcast app. Podcast Guru and Curiocaster and V4V Music and BoostMeBuddy.com is the ones working live. So if you're boosting in those, you can send 95% of your satoshis to the artist that we play. And today we're only gonna play Andy Prince, of course. And Andy Prince, you mentioned that you are making physical as well. You're making music on physical media. Can you hear me? I'm sorry. Can you hear me, Andy?
1: Yeah. Hello.
0: Yes. I'm sorry. I had you muted. My bad.
1: It's okay.
0: My apologies.
1: It's all right, buddy.
0: You make music on the physical media also, you mentioned. Can you tell us a little bit about that?
1: So Struzy Life is the album that's coming out with Acme Beats. We are doing a physical run, so there will be a full package hoodie, vinyl, tape package, and there will be a vinyl and tape package, and then you'll be able to get vinyls and tapes separately as well. So, and all of that will include digital downloads, so you can download, but if you want to support, then those will be the packages that you can support with. I'm not selling the hoodies separately because I want you to get the full experience. I don't want it just to be, you know, you buy the hoodie and then you miss the music. But the hoodies are, it's a piece of, you know, it's a piece of my brand. It's a high-end fashion hoodie that is well-stitched, very heavy, good for a cold night, and they look very nice. So it's my Andy Prince Drippy Prince logo that is on that. It's a black hoodie with velvet, dark charcoal velvet as the logo, and then the stitch around that is light gray. So it's very, you know, neutral colors, but very high end. So you can only get that hoodie if you buy the full package, but it's going to be beautiful. We're going to give some little gifts away with all those packages. And it's really for the Bitcoin world, but we will be selling to everyone else as well. So it's we're doing a lot of marketing on Nostra Protocols, on Primal is where most of my stuff comes out. But if it's any, you know, you'll see Andy Prince everywhere if you search it, because that's how Nostra works, right?
0: If you're not if you're not on Nostra, where can you find it? Is there also a website or somewhere?
1: So there is a website. The website is getting launched on the 30th when we have our first listening party. It's not quite ready yet, but it is www.andyprince, so andyprince.com. And you'll be able to sign up to the website from the 30th or the beginning of October, basically.
0: That's great. Then I will announce the website when it's ready to go on the Telegram group.
1: Oh, great. Thank you.
0: Great stuff. Let's play.
1: Let's get into number two. What was that number two? What's that number two song that you like? So you say Risking Everything. Then what's number two?
0: Number two. Then I am... I really have to give you a moment. I have to.
1: That's all right. You can search. You got a moment.
0: Yeah, it's on the album Shooter for Plebs.
1: Shooters for Plebs,
0: the title track on that one.
1: That's actually one of my favorite tracks. Produced, I'll give you that background. So that's produced by Jammy Git, who is a producer from the UK. Very mysterious, anonymous person, this woman. But she sent me some tracks, and then I got to writing to these tracks. And Shooters for Plebs, I really loved that sample. When I heard that amongst her beat tape that she sent me, it was one of those where I felt like it was the track that started the album, you know? And it's just a beautiful track. And actually, that has a lot of references to where I grew up in London. So if anyone knows where Harlesden Stonebridge is in NW10, that's my area. So there's a lot of little hints towards that, but only people that are really from that area would know. Quite a personal track to me, because there's a few things that I'm talking about that, you know, happen to friends or happen to people in my area. But it's a great one. I really like that track. Please play that track. Yeah, this great track.
0: Let's do it. This is Shooter for Plebs by Andy Prince.

0: Shooter for Plebs by Andy Prince.
1: Wow, I love that track. It's one of those that I personally love as well. Yeah, so I appreciate that. I appreciate that one. Yeah.
0: Great.
1: Yeah.
0: We're going to take a small break, Andy. I'm just going to thank some producers that came for the previous edition. And that is, of course, very important because this show relies on people like you that are listening right now as a producer. So if you like to help produce this show, it is done in three ways. It is done with your time, talent, and treasure. So you can donate with your time by mentioning this show to your friends and family. You can donate with your talent by making jingles and art for the show. And send it to info@mmmusic.show. And of course, you can donate with your value. And that is what I'm going to mention now, because these are the people that came in for the previous edition. So then we have... First of all, we have, I'm going to find it here, yes. First of all, we have Eric PP. He came in with the autoboosts from v4vmusic.com. And that was sent to the show and, of course, TJ the Wrathful that we had on the previous edition. Sir TJ the Wrathful, of course. And then we have Bully Steed came in with 1500 sats from Fountain and writes, when the student is ready, the RSS feed will appear. Beware the banjo, Dorful music request. Thanks, Øystein. Thank you, Bully Steed, and thank you, Eric PP. And thanks to Chad F. as well. He came in from Castomatic with 1009 sats. And he writes, we don't talk about Brandon is classic. And then we have R&R Andy Brash. He came in from Castomatic with 2000 sats. Thank you, Andy. And he will be on later on, by the way, on a future edition of this show. So stay tuned. Next, we have Matt Finlay. He came in from Podcast Guru with 123 sats. And he writes, a lot of cool stuff going on in this track. Great stuff. No longer afraid by middle season. And Matt Finlay also came in with 321 sats from boostmebuddy.com and writes, even on lunch break, Sir TJ the Wrathful delivers. Thanks, guys. And thanks to you as well, Matt Finlay. And we have some streamers as well. Odyssey Vestra came in with... streams for the 153rd edition with DJ Hayona, and Chad F. came in with streams for the previous edition with Sir TJ the Wrathful. So thanks to every one of you. The show would not be the same without you. And also thanks to you, Andy Prince. The show wouldn't be the same without the guests as well. I think those are the most interesting shows, at least for me, to be able to talk to so many musicians all around the world. It's really an honor, Andy. So thank you for that. Can you hear me?
1: Yeah, I can hear you, yeah.
0: Yes.
1: Yes.
0: And let's talk about your new EP album. That is the one that is going to be released as a physical vinyl and cassette, right?
1: So, okay. Yeah, I'll go through it. So this is Strutsy Life, S-T-R-U-T-S-Y R-U-Z-Z-I life, right? It's the extra little bit of sauce. It's that, you know, you're going to go. It's the get up and go. It's the not needing someone to tell you that you're good. It's that you are good. You know, it's stritzy. You know, you got that extra little bit of stritzy in your life, right? But this album, it's a bit of a callback to the 90s when I grew up. One of the tracks, Four Caucasians, is about undercover police and

0: talk like us. So we knew that they'd have to be faking it. And we could call them out a lot on it. Mm. So that's what Four Caucasians is about. But the whole album is, you know, me and Acme, I started it with one of the tracks for off the top of my head, I can't remember what it is. I think it's the third track on the album, but it talks about, like, I'll just give you a little bit on it. So it says, I say, I keep cases on the keychain these days. I just use a seed phrase to keep mates, free weights lifted off the free world, the free light we bind to coexist in line. Outlined outlaws without a clause. Santa won't save you unless you pay for the source, you know? So there's, you know, there's hints and bits of Bitcoin stuff in there, and, you know, I'm trying to understand and learn this part of what we believe at 2140 is just possibly life, you know? But we're just trying to bring the culture aspect to it with the music. And I think we need to go step back from all this, like, Spotify stuff and even, you know, streaming stuff, for people to really appreciate what they have in their hand, something to be able to look at, something to be able to read sleeve notes again, and something to be proud of that they can put up and put in their collection, or, you know, have it on the mantelpiece. It's a piece of art that I've put on the front cover, you know. And Struzzi Life, the Struzzi in Italian, if you do the research, yeah, in Struzzi in Italian just means ostrich. So the cover of the album is an ostrich, and it's a beautiful cover. It's fabulous. I think the artwork, and this was of my idea, you know. The crown is my symbol, you know, because I'm Andy Prince, and the Struzzi, which is the ostrich. But it's a beautiful piece of art. I just think it's great. And I cannot wait to have one of those vinyls up on my wall, just to be able to, like, I did this and it looks beautiful, you know?
1: Yes.
0: So I hope that I get that from other people.
1: And that's what it's all about, Andy. Just what you just said right now, that feeling that you get from having made something like that.
0: Yeah.
1: Totally.
0: That's what I'm trying to create in a younger generation, in a different generation, because we're stuck into, like, a digital WAV, a digital MP3. These are files that, although they what you put on them has feeling, when you open up a box, you don't have opening up a box. You don't have reading a sleeve note. You don't have reading who were the people on this, you know? I hope that I give that back to everyone, you know, and bring people into my world and thank them in a way that is personal to me and brings my, you know, my family into it. You know, and I mean, I can't say that I've done this by myself, because 2140 have been promoting me and pushing me, and you know, we do stuff together. So it's very, very much important for me that, you know, we're on this all on this journey together. And really, you know, I think not just that we're onto something with, like, physical copies or doing what we're doing. I actually enjoy this album. I've listened to it, like, quite a few times, top to bottom. And it's actually just a fun album. There are fun bits in it. There is serious bits in it. But overall, it's a good piece of art. And everything with it, if you get the full package, everything with it has been thought about, and it's been thought about in a way that you're going to feel, oh, this is really premium. I've got my money's worth in this. So that's all I'm trying to do for the audience. Yeah.
1: Great, Andy. Let's play a track from the album. Let's play Four Caucasians.
0: Yeah,
1: is
0: great.
1: That a good idea? Yes.
0: Yeah, let's do it.
1: Let's do it. Four Caucasians from Struzzi Life, by Andy Prince.
2: Look out for the boys in blue.

0: This is diabolical.
1: Four Caucasians by Andy Prince. And I like to ask you, Andy, do you have some advice or tips for any young people that want to get into the music scene in London or UK or...
2: Do you know what? I'm going to be really honest, and it's something that like Miles Davis said in an interview, and I'm not trying to like take on his words, but basically practice your craft, and especially if you're young, because you have more time to do things that, you know, don't include responsibility, you know, where you have to make money in life and you have to provide and you have to make sure that you have enough money, right? So as a young person, just practice your craft. If, you know, you will always inevitably become great from practicing your craft and, you know, learning about other people in your craft and trying to outdo them or do it in your own way, you know? And that is what practicing your craft is, because there's no such thing as perfection. There is only progress, right? But if you keep on progressing, that's close, you know?
1: I totally agree.
2: Yeah, that's the only thing I can really say, because I still practice. I still write every morning. I still try and think about things like every day. Yeah, you know, and do what you love. If that's the thing you love, like that's why I can get up every morning and write, go for a walk and just write, sit in a park bench and write, you know, clear your head, you know. Don't be in the spaces that, you know, make you feel like you have to be anxious. And yeah, that's all. That's literally everything that, you know, is. But challenge yourself. It's okay to be anxious as well. It's okay to feel about something like this is hard to do, but you want to overcome it anyway. I know so many amazing musicians doing so many amazing things, and they've literally just practiced, and they've ended up going from, you know, South London to playing in like the Blue Note at New York. So yeah, just keep on practicing.
1: Great advice, Andy. Definitely.
2: Man.
1: Right. I am. Is there the reason I called your new album an EP is that I only can see three songs? Are there coming more?
2: Right. So this is just the album teaser, because the album is actually not coming out on streaming platforms.
1: I see.
2: You're only going to be able to get it as a digital download if you buy the album.
1: Right.
2: So right now, what we have up is like an album teaser for specifically your show, right? It's going to come down next week before we launch the website. So get your listens in now, and you know, zap me, help me, like, you know who's out there. And if you zap me, then as soon as that web launch goes up, then I'll be able, you know, if you give me an email that you want me to send it to, I'll be able to send you the website, and then you can sign up, and then, you know, you'll know what's going on from there.
1: Definitely. Zap Andy on Noster, Boost Andy.
2: But yeah, this was specifically for this show, Oystein. Like, I've only put it up because I want to promote this on your radio show. It's the first place I'm like promoting this properly. Not just on Instagram, but actually talking about it. And I appreciate you giving me this time and space to do that as well to your audience.
1: That's great, Andy. Should we play the other track as well? On the Road?
2: Yeah. Just quickly, what was the third track that you liked?
1: The third track, I really don't have a third track, Andy.
2: Okay.
1: I have so much
2: music.
1: I am listening to.
2: I have to meet my best friend's in-laws today and, you know, go and eat with them. So I really want to get back to them because I don't want to be rude. So this song, right? Let me just go through this song. This is the main song that we're releasing off of the album. This is called On The Road. You'll hear it in the track. There's a bit of financial knowledge, but it's not Bitcoin specific. But there are, you know, it's a story about people from my area and the turmoils, but you can see a way out if you understand what I'm saying in financial terms, you know, not trusting a bank, but trusting a trust that you create. So yeah, On The Road is the title track. We're going to put out a music video out of it soon, and then the album will be out. We're hoping for an early December release, maybe possibly late November. But everyone will know, and we'll have more stuff to talk about at BitFest in London, in Manchester, in November.
1: Great. Let's talk about that after the song. We're going to play On The Road from Strutsy Life by Andy Prince. On the road.

0: You need a million-dollar computer to understand this. Do such a thing, it's outrageous. Outside a church? You don't go crucifying people outside a church, not on Good Friday.
1: Great stuff, On the Road by Andy Prince. And
2: thank you.
1: You mentioned Bitfest.
2: Yeah, so Bitfest 2026, Manchester, 19th of November to the 22nd of November. It's going to be held mainly at the Pendulum Hotel. Get your tickets now. If you get your tickets, I think you get tickets to not just Bitfest, but Freedom Fest. And there is one other thing that I'm forgetting to mention. But it's okay. If you go through to the Bitfest website, then you will see everything that you'd be getting for your ticket price. And it's going to be a good weekend, and I'll be performing there for the after party, which will be a cool event, because you can tip me while I'm on stage through Lightning payments, because we got the QR code up there. That's and obviously cool. People know how to use Lightning payments because it's, you know, Bitcoin facing. So yeah, it'd be great. It's going to be a good vibe. Eclipse is going to be down there. Gold One is going to be down there. Acme is going to be down there. Sites is going to be down there. And we're bringing along a real UK heavyweight, Blade. And Blade is going to be down there performing as well. So it's going to be an incredible hip-hop show. It's going to be a great hip-hop show. Plus, there's also other acts, rock acts. We have Longy, and I'm going to forget the rest of them because I don't want to get their names wrong. I think one of them's the Horseheads, but again, that's, I don't want to get it wrong. So they're all being brought along by New Music Nudge Unit. And I believe you've spoken to Aaron before on the show.
1: That's right.
2: Yeah. So a bunch of the artists that he's brought into this world are going to be there. And then a bunch of the artists from 2140 Music are going to be there too. So it's going to be a great night. Everyone's going to have fun. I'll be DJing at some point, and I'll be on stage at some point. And we're just aiming to have just an awesome, awesome, awesome time. And give you, you know, a great experience, you know, bring more people into the world, bring more people into the Bitcoin world, orange pill a lot more, you know? So, yeah, you know, spread the word, don't trust, verify, you know, stack, sat, sit, stay humble, you know, that's the ethos.
1: Right, Andy. I have to say, I am not totally orange pilled myself.
2: Okay, so
1: just,
2: bro.
1: Give you that.
2: That's all right. That's all right. You know, when you are, and when we have this conversation again, hopefully, you know, it will be under, like, you know, understanding and knowledge and everything like this. You know, it's okay. A lot of people don't understand it, but you just gotta read and learn more. And I think it becomes a little bit more obvious that here's the thing. Everything in life is speculation. But if we're speculating in the right way for how social economy goes, this is the only and best answer. And that's literally all I can say about it. Don't trust it, verify it, and stay humble.
1: I hear what you're saying, Andy, but I still believe in the physical as well. There are other ways of... There are other ways of stacking that
2: but
1: are
2: as
1: also...
2: as long as someone has control of that physical way, and it isn't just anonymous, because nobody can put pressure on the person or on the company, I truly think this is the only actual option. And seeing as, you know, governments and everything want to put into place CBDCs, again, when you look into what's going on in the background, it actually kind of becomes a bit more obvious. But this is totally another conversation.
1: I don't want to
2: bore you with my thoughts and ethos.
1: Totally get what you're saying, Andy. I'm just saying that because I want to make this about the music and the musicians. more than
2: yeah, I get it, I get it. And, the, but here's the thing as well. What you're doing is amazing, Øystein. And I don't want to talk about anything that you know.
1: I just don't want to.
2: I know you want to keep it to the music, but what you've done,
1: I want to talk about it. So don't know. I think it's interesting. I just like to have that conversation because it's very interesting. Because I totally see the value in it, Andy. And it's a great alternative to what we have. Absolutely. I'm just saying that I really need to make this about the music.
2: That's fine, but what you're doing and how you're using the technology is amazing, because what you've done is created a platform and in a way which people can listen in live, and it's consumer to, you know, it's straight to consumer for me. You know, this is an incredible way of a podcast being run, and absolutely, an incredible way of a radio show being run for the benefits of, you know, music artists. So I super appreciate what you do. You're actually awesome. Do you get me? Like I'm very impressed of what you have built in this space. I really want to get back to my friend's, you know, celebration thing, and I can't wait to speak to you and see you again, and you know, keep up to date with all of the things that are going on with Strutzy Life. And if you're about in late November, if you come to Bitfest, you'll see some me perform some of it, and maybe I'll just give you a t-shirt. You know, you can have a Andy Prince t-shirt for sure. I'll sign it and everything for you, bro.
1: I will definitely think about it, Andy. That sounds like a good...
2: And even if you're not coming for the Bitfest thing, that you can get a separate ticket for the after party and just come to that show.
1: Definitely. Let's talk about it later. We are definitely going to talk more. It was a very interesting talk, Andy. Thank you so much for all your...
2: Thank you so much. Thanks for giving me your time as well. And thanks for, you know, like, I really appreciate the fact that we've actually spent, like, I think it's about 4 months trying to set up this interview, and it's actually happened. And I really appreciate that you've, you know, waited for me and you've been calm for me, because I'm out every Friday DJing. So this is kind of an only moment kind of thing. But I'm gonna go and celebrate my friend's wedding and meet his in-laws, and I can't wait to see you and give you a signed t-shirt, bro.
1: Great, Andy. Thanks for coming on the show, and thanks for taking the time. And we're gonna play one last track from Andy Prince. And then I want to wish everyone that is listening live now a good weekend. And of course, support Andy Prince, support all his music. You can find all his music in the podcast index and on Noster and everywhere where Andy Prince is. Wavelake, of course. So boost and Zap, and support in every way. And of course, buy the physical vinyl and cassette and with the hoodie and the whole package when that is getting out. And I will also announce that in the Telegram group. So thank you, Andy. I see you later.
2: Thank you, Øystein. Lovely talking to you. Take care.
1: All right. This is Back to the Jungle by Andy Prince.
2: Okay.

0: ciągu.
1: Of course, he's got his own music show on Friday afternoons after, afternoons for us, at least.
2: Yeah.
1: And that's after the Podcasting 2.0 boardroom. It's called Mutton Mead Music. It's pretty cool.
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0: Hey, welcome to Homegrown Hits, episode 152. I'll be one of your DMU DJs tonight, DeLorean.
1: And I'll be another one of your DMU DJs tonight, Monkeying Around Ultra.
0: Hey, Monkeying Around Ultra.
1: Yeah, ooh, of sorts.
0: Feels that way because it's a Thursday Friday.
1: It is a Thursday Friday. Happy Thursday Friday to you.
0: And happy Thursday Friday to you as well. Good to be back in the hitter.
1: Yes, it feels off.
0: It does.
1: But now we're on. We're back on again.
0: Yes, and everything is right. So, if it's your first time here, hanging out in the hitter with us, listening to Homegrown Hits, we play exclusively decentralized music, meaning you can support the artist directly, and when we switch songs, 99% of the value you send in the form of sats through a boostagram will go straight to the artist, and 1% hangs back here so that we can thank you at the end. And that first track we played tonight was from Charles Ozules, The Physics of Sound. And that was a nice little beat.
1: Yes. And, you know, it seemed informational in a way. I feel like I was getting knowledge about the physics of sounds sent to my mind's eye as I listened to it. I don't know what it was. I can't translate, but
0: we
1: another
0: feel
1: song
0: it.
1: Could do that. You know, one of his songs has that ability.
0: Perhaps.
1: We'll figure it out.
0: We've received the upgrade.
1: Yes.
0: From Charles. So thanks, Charles.
1: Yeah, thank you, Charles.
0: Oh, boy. It has been a crazy week.
1: Yes, it has. How was your week? How was your Thursday? How was your every other day?
0: Oh, my gosh. It was so good. But do you want to play a little music first?
1: Yes,
0: I feel like we're going to have to break this into chunks. It was a long and exciting week. But yeah, next, we're excited to play some Mezzaforte with the track Issues.

0: Yeah. Consciousness, am I right? Keeping you up at night. Getting you going in the morning.
1: Watches you as you sleep.
0: That's right.
1: You do fall asleep.
0: And then it follows us into dreamland. So cool.
1: Ah, yeah. But so I like that one. Hee hee.
0: I, yeah.
1: Sorry, I think my consciousness just, my subconscious took over and said that in that voice. And that's why I'm laughing, because I was like, wait, what just happened?
0: Where'd that come from? Was that me?
1: But it's true. It's genuine. But both sides of me enjoyed it.
0: And this is why you're monkeying around Kate Ultra tonight.
1: I am. The monkeys are coming out. They're jumping on the bed in my head.
0: That song will just pull them out of you.
1: It did.
0: Man, I think consciousness is a blessing rather than a curse. But,
1: I agree.
0: But, I mean, I don't know. I kind of look at ignorance as sin instead of the opposite. Oh, ignorance is bliss. I was like, you're ignorant. That's ignorant. So the opposite of consciousness would just be nothingness, no awareness, I guess. And that sounds shitty. Knowing the other side of it with more knowledge, it's like, why would I want less of this?
1: I want more.
0: I want more.
1: I want more monkeys jumping on the bed in my mind to come and dance to this wonderful beat.
0: That's right. And such a good beat it was. Mezzo Forte. We know who's behind that. Soon.
1: Yes. Yes. Well, I was going to say. Yeah, we have a guest show next week that it relates to that band, but.
0: Excited. I'm so excited. I hope all the hitters are too. I'll have to make a live item so I can pre-boost it.
1: Yes.
0: Pre-boost the shows.
1: Yes. So,
0: I was just going to say.
1: Don't mind me, I'm monkeying around.
0: Aren't we all? That's what we're all doing, dude. I had to move the show to Friday. It's my fault that we're actually partying with you into the weekend instead of ushering in the weekend party. Because yesterday was Spence and I's 15th anniversary.
1: Aww.
0: So he had made reservations for a wonderful dinner and made a bunch of plans and then was like, oh shit, that's a Thursday. And I was like, the hitter will go on, just on a Thursday, Friday. So here we are. This week, man, what a whirlwind. Saturday, M had her big live stream, epic fundraiser, fighting cancer. And it was so cool. I restreamed it. Couple hiccups in my restreaming capabilities, all fixed later, because it was like I hit the stream and then I left my computer. I had to go, we had to replace a dog gate. That was my Saturday. It's called dog gate.
1: Dog gate. Yep. Dog gate. Ah, the new water gate.
0: Yes, dog gate. You know, these metal dog gates, they can withstand a lot, but years and years of kids climbing them, jumping on them, bumping into them. A bar finally broke off right at the hinge, so the whole thing had to be thrown out. And then I just realized how much I love my dog gate. I said, no, we're going to replace this. Let the garage be put on hold. We're replacing the dog gate today. That was an adventure, because I couldn't find a dog gate I liked.
1: Wow.
0: For quite a while.
1: You were doing, don't talk to me until I've had my dog gate.
0: Exactly. And so anyway, I was listening in on my phone as much as I could to M, and then I got back and was able to write and proper restream the show. And I just ended up hopping on Twitch, sending her Twitch bits, which Eric PP tipped me off to, seemed like a direct way to get her dollars, because she had these milestones that she was trying to hit. And for every milestone, she would celebrate. And she was coming up on the last milestone. I knew she wasn't counting the sats. I said, I got to kick some bucks in. We got to get her over this thing. And we did. She hit her goal. It was an epic, awesome time. Everyone kept her for almost 12 hours, I feel like.
1: Yeah, she was doing overtime.
0: She put in the work. Hell of a day. Such a talented lady. It's always fun watching her. It's always fun talking with her. So
1: yeah, she's fantastic. I'm so glad that she made her mark. I was able to hop in at the end of it there, but
0: nice.
1: And give her, you know, some tip or whatever, but it's just it makes me happy to see people come together for really amazing, hardworking people like her. She's great.
0: Yeah, just the love.
1: Mm-hmm.
0: Yeah, it's awesome. That's what we're here for, right? Real music by real people.
1: That's what it's all about.
0: And, you know, there are a few AI exceptions out there, but they're usually based off of songs written by real people. Maybe they're remixed. Maybe they're entirely written by a human and then the AI performs it.
1: Yeah.
0: And is used as a tool.
1: Maybe. It's tough to say. You know, I don't have an AI brain yet, so it's hard for me to process the meaning of any of it.
0: We haven't gotten that upgrade.
1: No.
0: But when we do, if we have to, there will be signs.
1: Maybe then that consciousness will be a curse. Ooh, AI consciousness.
0: Dude. Yeah. Yeah, I could see that. You want to get back into some tunes and then I'll keep yammering on about the week, get to the anniversary?
1: Yes, please. Oh, and you know what? Actually, anybody listening right now, before we go into that, if you guys want to yammer on to us or ask us any questions that you may or may not have, if you want to request a decentralized music DMU song, or, you know, send us pictures, you can text us if you are voice shy. But we will read it over the air waves. So I hope you're not shy. We have a phone number. And if you leave a voicemail on that phone number, we'll play it. We have a wonderful jingle that we'll play now.
2: On the number, 213-839.

That's right. We want to see pics of you guys monkeying around through these next tracks. Coming up, I've got Fentley with See Through.

for the best. 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We all end up underground, and that's as far as we go. So live in cringe. And fuck all that doubt, cause while they're cringing their whole life away, you'll be out and about enjoying cringe. And there's a big difference.

0: What a banger from Elijah Lyde. 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Following up that Fentley track. Also a banger. See-through.
1: Yes, they're awesome. And I think that's my new favorite Elijah Lyde track. It's very cool. So glad that he uploaded that. Or
0: Raffle TJ T got helped him out
1: to get that up.
0: Yeah, that's what you got to do. You got friends making music? Get them hosted. Self-hosted. Yes. Fully decentralized. Give them a lightning wallet. They'll say, what's this? Say, don't worry about it. You're going to start seeing sats flying in.
1: Yeah, the chat's loving it. They love the chiptune-y nature of that rap track you got there, son.
0: Yeah, that was awesome. I really like that.
1: That's great. And Fentley, another association
0: yes.
1: of Matt Finlay, who's going to be in the hitter next week.
0: Yeah. So looking forward to that. It's finally happening.
1: Oh. Yes. I can't believe it. I think time has been increasingly getting stranger, and I just feel like him being in the hitter, finally, it's going to mark a new era of time, and things are going to shift again, you know? It's like astrology.
0: Yep. Marked by his appearance, the awesome Aussies.
1: Yes.
0: Down under. I can never do an Australian accent on the fly. Crikey.
1: What's your, don't you have like certain,
0: I need a phrase
1: for certain accents. Do you have, you don't have one for that?
0: I don't have one yet. I need one.
1: What's the thing that they like? Vegemite sandwich.
0: Crikey, mate. Get me a Vegemite sandwich.
1: Wait, isn't he, well, oh, I'm trying to, he's from New Zealand, right? Or am I making that up?
0: I don't know.
1: I just feel like he is, but now I'm questioning everything.
0: It'll be our first question next week.
1: I swore that he was from New Zealand, not Australia. Now I see time really is going to get messed up by all of this. Well,
0: so
1: I hope they enjoy Vegemite wherever you are.
0: You're on the bottom of the map, but where? Can you point for us?
1: The top of the bottom of the map. Yeah.
0: Oh, maps and mats. So good. Okay, so I got my hair cut Wednesday. That was a treat. That was a big treat. Spence got his hair cut, too. We see the same hairdresser. She is, like, the most talented lady, but such an Eeyore. She's just always down. I don't know.
1: I'm like, Debbie Downer.
0: Lady, you're a hairdresser. Pull me up. I'm always trying to, like, get her energy up, and she's always just like,
1: Yeah, I thought they're supposed to be hairapists. That sounds like hair rapists, but you know what I mean.
0: Totally. She's so talented, though. So I got a good like mod shag on my bangs and kind of all around trying to deal with the postpartum hair issues, which is fun. But she's well versed in that. So she's like, I know what I'm doing. I said, I know you know what you're doing. That's why I see you. Then I also asked her, so are you taking Bitcoin yet? She just laughed. But yeah, she was like really bumming. I was like, should I play some Sista Fista for you? And she was like, what's that again? I was like, girl, come on, keep up.
1: Aww, yeah,
0: it's okay. I get everyone on LN Beats, right? And then LN Beats goes away. Now I'm like, it's V4V Music or Boost Me Bitch, or just search for it, just look for it, it's out there.
1: Yeah,
0: just find what you website. Like yeah, exactly. So felt good to get the trim. Been a long time. And then, of course, the Bolettes, they're like, there's a Dollar Tree right next door. Can we go there? Yeah, they went to a rally house while I was getting my hair did. And I guess that they all got offered jobs. I was like, should take that.
1: Hold on. the kids got offered jobs at Dollar Tree?
0: No, at rally house.
1: Oh,
0: it's like a sports gear shop.
1: Okay.
0: I guess they were just so well behaved. There was Spence, so I'm gonna have to get the full story on the bowl. But basically, you know, we got a mob of kids now. There's six of them. The baby was there too, and the lady just had no idea they were there.
1: Nice.
0: Maybe they were picking up. They do love putting things back on the shelves and making things look tidy when they're out and about, not at home. But you know, she probably saw that and was like, hey, you got a job here. when you're old enough. So I told them, that's good. That's nice to have offers ready.
1: Aw, that's great.
0: Yeah.
1: Go you guys. Go the kids.
0: You gotta tell the girls. I said, you know, you need a job to go shopping at the mall, which is their new favorite thing. Due to recent mall discoveries and trips. but the big day Thursday, man, there was a work party. So, and okay, Pop had his bowling league, so we couldn't drop the kids off early because he also carpools. So it was a big thing. But we took the kids to Spence's work party and we were all dressed to the nines. The kids wanted to match us, so I got them all dressed up. The girls did their makeup. We had a good time getting ready, getting girly. It's been so long since I've glammed it up to hit the town. You know, I was like, I don't know if I remember how to do this.
1: Yeah.
0: But it all worked out. Looked pretty snazzy. Felt pretty snazzy. And so, dropped the kids off. We started out at this restaurant called Rock Hill Grill, which was fantastic. 10 out of 10. They had truffle fries that really used truffles. This was my first true truffle experience. I've been scammed a few times on the truffle experiences where things will say they got truffles in it or they're made like with just truffle somehow.
1: Oil or
0: yeah.
1: Mm-hmm.
0: This was so earthy and delectable.
1: Ooh.
0: I said it's almost like a strange rubber taste, but in a good way. I don't know how to explain it. So rubber is what I went to, which, you know, after watching One Piece, I'm a big fan of rubber. That's the protagonist's superpower. He's a rubber man.
1: Yes, he is.
0: So that was awesome. I got a lobster roll and it was from Maine. And I was explaining how just the ambiance of the place being in Kansas City and having the greatest lobster ever was a better combination than you can get in Maine, where it's always cold.
1: Wow.
0: And, yeah. You know, yeah. You ever met someone from Maine? They're a different type. They're a different type.
1: I don't even know if I've ever met anyone from Maine. I know a lot of people from Massachusetts, but no, I don't know if I know anyone from Maine.
0: It's close.
1: Interesting.
0: But imagine more of a frostbitten heart on those folks.
1: Okay.

0: was, do you want some horseradish? He was like, yeah. We started talking about maybe we're being tracked, but the tracking is allowing us to be catered to. That would be cool.
1: That's nice when that happens.
0: It would be nice. More of that, please.
1: It does happen.
0: Yeah, that really felt like it did right there. I was like, man, we made those reservations. They got all of our information, looked up our previous orders and how we got horseradish with things. Okay. Their horseradish sauce was good. It definitely had dill in it, which kind of neutralized the bite of the horseradish. Ooh. So Spence was like, can you just bring me some horseradish because you make this in-house? They're like, yeah. He mixed that in and it took it to a whole nother level. And that combination was so good. They also have tater tots that are out of this world. Cheesy middle, crunchy outside.
1: Ooh, yeah.
0: Comes with a good aioli.
1: I'm getting hungry. Dude, I love me a good aioli.
0: Yes. We might have to go to this place.
1: Yeah, this sounds delicious.
0: It's fantastic. It's right in the crossroads. So we went there, had a great time. Started wandering the city and we took the streetcar, which was once again a wonderful experience. It's free, it's clean, it's just nice. So you can
1: was it named Desire?
0: It might be now. We'll just start calling it the streetcar named Desire.
1: You should.
0: The front of it is a full window, like where the conductor, the driver, whatever is. And so you can like watch the street coming at you. It's crazy. It's almost like being in a spaceship on the road.
1: Well, nice.
0: Yeah. So then we went to go get milkshakes, but the milkshake place was closed.
1: No!
0: So that's on the to-do list for my birthday. It was okay, because we're just like, okay, maybe the birthday times. That'll be cool.
1: We're going to have to remember that one. We won't forget milkshakes.
0: And how could you ever forget milkshakes? You can get a traditional milkshake or you can go absolutely hog wild. Some of the things were actually kind of nightmarish in appearance, you know?
1: I know exactly what you mean. I see a part of my heart, the youthful part of my spirit is attracted to these crazy milkshakes, but I never really have the balls to actually get one because I'm like, it'll be a mess and it'll be more of the stuff they put on top of it. It's like a crazy, it's like a Bloody Mary on crack and acid at the same time. Yes. Just like, here's a whole cake and here's $300 and it costs $1 million.
0: Right.
1: But a part of me is like, but isn't it cool?
0: It's so cool. It's an art.
1: Can you try it?
0: The way they look, you're like, oh, that's very beautiful. Give me a magazine of these milkshakes.
1: Yes.
0: Yeah, like whole cookies on top. I'm like, I don't know.
1: That's like, I'm not going to even want that. It's just too many sweets at once.
0: Yeah. Sweets on sweets on sweets. So that was... It was still cool to look at the menu and the big pictures that they've got. Like, we just missed them, but it's all right. No biggie. Yeah,
1: we'll make up for it.
0: Yes, definitely. So then we were wandering. We walked through. It was a Thursday night, right? So the city is very quiet. I was saying, wow, Kansas City, the city that loves to sleep. So obviously being out on a weekend is more exciting. There's more people. It's just hustle and bustling, but in a good way. It's never like overcrowded or uncomfortable. This was very quiet. And then we started hearing these birds going nuts. And we saw a bunch of dudes hanging out at this fountain. Probably homeless. Definitely having a good time. And so Spence started clapping to get the birds worked up even more. And then, I shit you not, all the guys at the fountain just started copying him. So as we're like walking by, it's like we distracted them with the clapping and gave them something to do as we passed on by, you know. Nice. And they're all clapping. The birds are like, what is going on? We're trying to sleep. You know, then we were going to wait for another streetcar. And I looked up and I said, isn't that where Colin B lives? And Spence was like, yeah, it is. Should we call him? Yeah. So we partied with Colin for a little bit.
1: Nice.
0: Listen to Sista Fista. In his apartment, he has a fantastic view of the city from his apartment. And he says we have to come up when it's snowing, which will be very cool. It's going to be like being in a snow globe. So we were taking in the sights from that. Then he was like, I'll just chauffeur you to your next reservation, which was very awesome. We hitched a ride and we went over to the Mercury Lounge, which

0: was pretty damn cool. It's on the 14th floor of this building. So again, you get great views of the city. The ambiance was very nice. They played like almost cyber elevator music.
1: Ooh.
0: Yeah, it was a vibe that I've not experienced before.
1: It sounds so, like your kind of place.
0: Totally. It was a cocktail bar, so I ended up getting a cocktail called Enfleurage, which, let's see if I can get all the ingredients here. It tasted like a Haichu. Have you ever had these Japanese candies, the Haichu?
1: Yes.
0: Yeah, very weird. They, like, disappear in your mouth. Mm-hmm. And this kind of had the same thing, where the flavor just dissipated, but there would be different beats, if you will, of flavors coming through. Okay, so it was vodka, peach blossom pomade, Moscato, lychee, I think that's where the Haichu is coming in, coconut, and neroli. And then they garnished it with a flower on top.
1: Aw.
0: The bartender had hella flair. Spence ended up getting a drink that they start with the liquid nitrogen to cool the glass. It was called Soma.
1: Ooh, that's fun.
0: Mm-hmm. And then, of course, she's like, let me take care of this for you, and just tosses it over her shoulder, and there's a big puff of smoke. Fun stuff. And a lot of flashbacks to Omega Mart, the bar there.
1: Oh, yeah, that place is awesome.
0: Yeah. And so the Soma was private barrel bourbon, rye, pot still rum, chinato, and spiced cola reduction. And that cola was something else. It was fantastic.
1: Spiced cola. Sounds good.
0: Yeah. And then we decided we were going to split a tiramisu cocktail for funsies. And they were like, do you want it in two separate glasses? And we're like, ah, sure. Because we're like wandering around the joint a little bit. The glasses they gave us, we basically ended up both getting like full-sized drinks.
1: Oh, that's great.
0: Which was cool. I don't know if they knew it was our anniversary or not, but they treated us like a king and queen. So that was awesome. And that was cognac, Reposado tequila, Savoiardi. I don't know what that is. Tasted good, though. Amaretto latte dilution and Zabaioni foam. The foam was like a salted caramel. It was so good.
1: Wow.
0: It was sweet.
1: Right up your alley.
0: And salty. Yeah. And so then we were taking some pics around the place, and the bartender's like, you want a picture together? And we're like, yeah, sure. And he took about 80 pictures of us, so I'm sure one of them is nice. And so that was cool. And they have a little, it's not a rooftop because it's the 14th floor. I think it keeps going up from there. Maybe not, though. But a balcony up there where you can stand outside. And, you know, I don't like heights, but they've got about 5 feet of a rock garden out in front of it. So that was nice for me. I was like, I can enjoy being up high and not feel like I'm about to fall to my death every second that I'm out here.
1: Yeah.
0: So, did that. Then it was closing time. Their closing time music that they chose last night to get us the fuck out of there, because we were the last people around, was some Minions song. It was the Minions doing YMCA. It was fantastic. So, we danced our way to the elevators and then found ourselves right by the Green Lady Lounge, which is a very cool jazz lounge that we frequent, but they've opened a new lounge next door called the Black Dolphin. So we thought, oh, let's scout this out. And the Green Lady has two floors, and there will be like two different bands playing at the same time. So you just pick which band you want to hang out with and pick your floor there. The Black Dolphin has just one floor, so one band, but the ambiance was great. They're super dark establishments. It's nice. You go there in the daylight and you're like, I'm blind for about 5 seconds. Then you get further in, you're like, okay, my eyes are adjusting. We're good. But at nighttime, walking in.
1: I love places like that.
0: Yeah, it's trippy.
1: I'm looking for places like that during the day all the time.
0: Yes. Give me the darkness.
1: Yeah, I enjoy it.
0: It was good. We got there like, you know, 15 minutes before close. So we're just like, let's do a Vegas bomb. And, yeah, very nice. I'm excited to revisit. We started, you know, making more birthday plans as that is rapidly approaching.
1: I know, it's freaking almost October.
0: Yeah, dude. And then driving back to Pop's, man, we had the road to ourselves. It was very nice. It was the most romantic evening beyond my imagination.
1: Aw, what so, happy anniversary. Fifth, that's I think that's the crystal anniversary.
0: I think you're right. Yeah.
1: Aw.
0: Yeah. Congrats. So it was crazy because the like when we got to the restaurant, the lady was just like, 15 years, that's a real feat nowadays.
1: Yeah.
0: I was like, it shouldn't be, but it is. You're right.
1: Wrong.
0: Yeah. So I'm still high off of last night.
1: Oh, good. You should be.
0: Yeah, I was very, I'm just like, it helped me create a more visualization for what we can do in the city in 2 weekends from now. Cripes, yes, almighty.
1: I know, what the heck, man?
0: Yeah. Time is crazy. And sure so, is. Speaking of time, we should thank the hitters that were boosting in between last Thursday and this wonderful Thursday Friday. So I'm scrolling back to, I guess I gotta go like 7 days ago. Okay, all right. I see, did we read this? Yes, Rev Hodel, this is where I'll start. 429 sass coming through Fountain, which means it's probably a slightly different number. He said, really digging Good Health and Hey Citizen. Anyone out there know of similar DMU bands I can check out? Also, if there's math rock out there in DMU land, how do I find it? Hashtag 40HPW. Well.
1: Boy, oh boy.
0: I'm not sure about math rock in the decentralized corner yet, but if you know a math rock musician, send them our way.
1: Yeah,
0: we'll get them decentralized. Please. And I think the Rev does know at least one. So let's get them on the DMU train.
1: Yeah.
0: Musicians like Good Health and Hey Citizen. Like Herbivore comes to mind for me, and I don't know why, because I don't think you could say their music is the same, but it just pops up.
1: Like similar to Good Health.
0: Yeah.
1: Yeah.
0: Oh, that band that had the picture of a baby in the womb. They're from England.
1: Yes. Holy. It's like Hour. It's something.
0: Yeah, I think it is Holy Hour.
1: Yeah, I see. I think both of us do this where we memorize the way art looks, like, yes, more than like a band name. And this will be, it'll be like my favorite band of all time, and the name will slip me, but I'll be like, oh, I'm describing vivid details of the art. But isn't it Holy Hour?
0: The Holy Hour.
1: The yep. Holy Hour, yep.
0: Check them out. Who else? Oh, Vance Lotta.
1: Yes, Vance as well.
0: Similar to Hey Citizen, though.
1: The only thing that comes up, and they're very different, but there's something about White Triangles reminds me of the Hey Citizen experience. And I think it's because both of these musicians are, I don't know, they like really create their own universe of themselves in this universe, and it's very like thematic, and it can be very fun and funny at times, but also very serious and sentimental. So that's why that's the only thing that's popping up for him, for me.
0: Yeah, False Finish as well.
1: Yeah, some instrumental
0: temples could be considered math.
1: Temples was the band that I thought of.
0: Echo Reality, I'm just throwing them out.
1: Who are they? I don't know those people.
0: They're epic. Rev, you're gonna love them. Let's see, I'm scrolling up a little ways, and I see Sir Spencer boosted M's live, and I don't know why, but Podcast Crew sent it to the feed level, so it went to Homegrown Hits. So 6969 sats, he said, we love M. I kicked all of those plus some extra over to her when the night was through, because I saw them on the helipad. I said, you are in the wrong place, sats. But thanks, Spence.
1: Thank you, Spence, supporting our girl.
0: Yeah, we love M. Check out Survival Guide if you have not yet. More to come later on that. I see Matt Finlay was boosting in 1-2-3 sat through Fountain. He said, really cool production, A Part of Me by Birdie's Baby. Yeah, that whole album is that. It takes me to a certain location in my mind that probably doesn't exist in reality, which I quite enjoy.
1: Yeah, another like universe.
0: Yeah,
1: you know, like she, it's like almost, this is gonna sound bizarre, but it's almost like I picture when I listen to her music, like it's a diorama, and she changes the scenery of the diorama every time. I guess like her music's like it's like different from that's why I'm not comparing it to Hey Citizen, but she does that thing that I was just describing in my head, at least.
0: Yeah.
1: I don't know how to put it. I you have to listen to it. It's and a wide array of genre bending, I think, is really what I'm trying to explain here.
0: Yeah, I think so. I like that. And I like the diorama picture. That fits really well. Yeah. Matt Finlay was boosting in through what is this? Boost Me Buddy. He was boosting Jack Femister's Limited and said, I really like Jack's music. Yes, it's very nice. And then he boosted 1-2-3 sats again to Gentle Breeze by Haleen and said, absolutely gorgeous melody. Also using Boost Me Buddy. Aww. And then let's see, scrolling up in the Heliar pad. I see R&R Andy Brash boosted us 2,000 sats through Cast-O-Matic. No note, but thank you, Andy. He had a live performance yesterday, and it looked nice. Very cool. I only caught a snippet, so I'm hoping it gets posted on an RSS feed for us to enjoy in the future times.
1: Yeah.
0: Thank you. Dude kicks ass.
1: Yeah, he's great. Another guy that, I mean, he has so many different projects.
0: Yeah. And so many different instruments that he's rocking all at once.
1: Yes.
0: And I think that takes us up to tonight. So
1: yes, and I think some boosts are coming through, but I don't think that they're playing. But we will read them at the end.
0: Cool. Yeah, Norm didn't get the memo, didn't show up for the hitter tonight, but that's all right.
1: Or I should say, Zaps.
0: Oh yeah. Look, I see the fish cake in here. Why no Zaps yet? Here you go. The fish cake and 763 others, mind you. Zap 210 sats. Thanks, fish cake. He's a fun account over on Noster if you're over there, which if you're not over there, why not? Check it out.
1: Yeah, and I'm seeing the PayPal QR code show up in the split kit relay. So I do want to say now, I'd like to thank Trash Man. He sent $3.33 yesterday evening because he thought, oh, wait, a new show is happening. But no. It's happening Friday. We appreciate you. Thank you.
0: Yeah. Thanks, Trash Man. We've got the PayPal and a QR code in the chapter if you want to send over some dollary dues to the hitter. We appreciate that as well. And yeah, I think I saw Trash Man hanging out in the hitter live tonight. He said he was going to work on an outside sink. So, I'm glad he got the message that we were rescheduling this week to Thursday, Friday.
1: yes, indeed.
0: All right, well, we've got a new track out from Middle Season. We're going to play it for you. This one is called No Longer Afraid.

0: I'm excited that one got a big middle season fan here.
1: Yeah, that's sweet.
0: Yeah, some good pump up music.
1: Yeah, I love that sound.
0: Same.
1: It gets me, you know, feeling ready for cool weather.
0: Ooh,
1: got a cool weather sound to me.
0: Yeah.
1: Middle season, late season.
0: It's kind of the middle of the late season, eh? Boy, the temperatures really dropped this week, but I was here for it. We had like 60s and 70s. How was your week?
1: My week was, it was good. A lot of things got shuffled around, so I'm like discombobulated, but I think everything worked out good in the end. And I'm thinking about, I'm trying to remember even what I did on Friday, but Saturday, I know, we had tickets to go see this band from St. Petersburg called Messer Chups.
0: Ooh.
1: And they're really cool. It's like, you know, like a surf rock band. A lot of their songs kind of sound like Miserloo, but if I'm pronouncing that correctly. But which they did like end the set with playing a cover of it. But it's a three-piece band, and they're awesome and funny. And I had no idea that they were from St. Petersburg. There is a cool gal on bass, and she was she seemed to be an alien. Like she kept calling us human beings, and she told us all to look at the moon and to howl at the moon.
0: Whoa.
1: And and we did, and it was great. But there was like two bands that played before them. I didn't even know there was going to be an opening band, but it was like a cool spot I've never been to before. It was in Jersey, actually. And it was outdoors. It's this like giant bar, but they had an outdoor area for live music, and it was like the end of summer bash. So that was fun. There's a lot of crazy characters there, and we honestly felt like we kind of went back in time for a little bit. We were like, wait a second, like everything about the place just seemed like we were in the 90s or the 80s, like just everything about it. And it wasn't it wasn't like, oh, it's just like a bunch of like older people are there and the older stuff. It was like everything. It was so weird. Like the younger people, even I was like, did we go back in time? Wouldn't be so bad if we did. But it was fun. And then I think after that, after Messer Chups didn't headline, they were playing for Reverend Horton. I keep wanting to call him Reverend Horton. Here's a Who. That was funny. That was a hoot.
0: Nice.
1: Yeah. And then we were on the car ride back home. We were talking about a bunch of random stuff. And like, what's, I never pronounce it right. Seosin, the band.
0: Yeah.
1: We were like randomly talking about them, and we get home, and I'm like, oh my gosh, it's Saturday. M's show is happening. And I was like, oh, I hope it's still happening. But it was. I think she was like done mostly with like the music stuff, but was just like saying thanks to everyone. But I'm glad I could like, you know, see her at the end, and she she gave out those cookies. I was just envious of those cookies.
0: Dude. Same.
1: What a great gift. And then somebody got a rug.
0: Yeah, did you see the rug?
1: It was beautiful.
0: Oh my gosh!
1: And it went to a deserved person who they donated a lot of money, and I was like, oh, this works out. It's good. But it was a beautiful rug. And actually, the first thing that she was raffling off that I hopped in on, that we hopped in on, was Seosin tickets. I'm like, this is so weird. Like, she kept like bringing up stuff that we were like talking about in the car. There was like another thing too, and I'm like, this is so weird. We felt like not her monitoring us, but like it was like someone monitoring us is the same thing as you guys.
0: Yeah,
1: but in a good way.
0: Yep, exactly.
1: It was just so strange, but awesome. And I'm really happy that she met her goal. I'm gonna just link her website in our show notes at homegrownhits.substack.com, just so you guys can like look around. She's got some cool merch, some awesome vinyls, all that good stuff that you should check out.
0: Yeah. But, a drink book that accompanies Death Dreams, a drink for every track.
1: I was thinking about that when you talked about that those cocktails that you had, especially the one with the flower. It looks, I don't know, it seems like something that would be in her cocktail book.
0: Totally.
1: Yeah. But I mean, yeah, the rest of the week, just plucking away at various projects. It's just a busy week overall. I'm seeing the light at the end of the tunnel for recording like the first scratch takes for a lot of the for all of the songs that the 15 songs or whatever that we're working on. So
0: nice.
1: Woohoo! I'm excited for that.
0: Yeah, me too.
1: Yeah. And I can't believe, I almost said I can't believe it's Thursday, but it's freaking Friday.
0: It's already. Even more unbelievable.
1: It is. Oh my gosh. I don't even know what to do with myself, but I'm excited for what's to come up.
0: Yeah.
1: These next couple of weeks going to be exciting.
0: Yes. I'm so pumped. Just got to finish a bunch of projects real quick. Don't mind me. This next week is going to be crazy.
1: Please don't mind me. It's I kind of have, I mean, the stuff isn't going to stop at your birthday, but your birthday will be like a nice, like, kind of like it'll be a nice reprieve from all of the madness going on and projects. So it'll be madness in its own way.
0: Yes, but we're setting aside the
1: fun,
0: the mundane madness or the usual ritual madness and trading it in for absolute chaos.
1: Yes.
0: And lots of laughs along the way.
1: Yeah, and I just took the whole following week after off, so
0: nice.
1: I don't have to worry. Just chill.
0: Yep, recover.
1: Exactly.
0: Well, we've got a track from M lined up for you guys tonight. This is a Survival Guide song, 1 to 1 off Way to Go.

0: I especially love her vocals on that one.
1: Yeah, at the end when she, you know the part goes all the way up.
0: Dude, so good. Such a talented lady. And really supportive of Demio, you know, driving out to do that concert in Austin. Yeah. Just always there for it. I appreciate that.
1: The opposite of Eeyore.
0: Yes. Yes, absolutely.
1: Yeah, but shout out to your cool hairdresser. I'm sure she gave you a nice do.
0: Oh, totally. She's very talented. I just always want to see her smile, you know? It's like, can I get you to smile? I feel like I'm dancing with like a baby that's in a bad mood.
1: I'm dancing with a baby that's in a bad mood. Dun, dun, dun, dun, dun, dun. Turn that into a math rock song somehow.
0: Someone out there. We know you can. All right. I'm clicking over to the homegrown hits hopper, if you will. Oh. And I'm very excited. I see some text that came in. I see pictures. Wow. I see a voicemail. So I'll kick it off with the latest pics that came in. Spence did it. He sent some pictures from our anniversary, kicking off with a view of the city from the Mercury Lounge.
1: Oh.
0: And those stars are a reflection from the stars on their ceiling, which one of these pictures will show. There's a rare photo of us together.
1: Oh, you look beautiful.
0: Thanks.
1: And look at that hair.
0: Yep. Got the trim. The both of us.
1: Both of you guys. You look great. I don't want to hear you guys complain about looking or feeling old ever again. Beautiful. This is a good picture.
0: Tell that to my aching back.
1: It doesn't count.
0: There's me checking out the menu. Okay, I would love to just try all of their drinks, but, you know, another time. Two at a time. Slow and steady. And there you can see the ceiling, which was pretty cool.
1: Yeah.
0: A bunch of fairy lights of various sizes. Their lamps were sweet. It was a very nice establishment. And finally, a zoomed out pic, in case you were wondering what our shoes looked like that night.
1: I was, and now I'm looking, and I'm making it brighter. Okay, cool. Yeah, checks out. That is exactly what we like to see.
0: I went with the short moccasins. With a little heel. Although it could have gone with a higher heel. Always could go with a higher heel. But I like walking, so I don't know. Trade-offs. I used to be confident walking in high heels. Now it's like, I'm confident. There's no problem with it. But I do like my comfort.
1: Yeah.
0: So, a short lady, short mocks on the little feet. And then, let's see, I see we've got a voicemail. You want to hear it?
1: No, yes.
0: Okay, cool. Well, here it comes.
2: What's up, homegrown hits? This here's Malachi.
0: Hey, Malachi.
2: Yeah. Just wanted to say hey, and thanks for playing some of the music sometimes. It's fun to listen to y'all.
0: Fun to listen to
2: you. I hope you're doing well. Anyway, I would like to request you play a song from some buddies of mine that I recorded a while back, Tripodicus. If you can find Dirge, if it's out there, that's awesome. Anyway, y'all keep up the good work, and I look forward to talking to y'all again soon. All the best.
1: Hell yeah. Best to you. Of course, we can honor that.
0: Totally.
1: Thank you for listening and for making all the awesome music. And
0: seriously.
1: You're great, and we really appreciate you. And I think if you wanted to do a back-to-back request, I know we did just get a song request in as well.
0: Ooh.
1: From Bully Steed.
0: All right.
1: I will go and pull that up. It played for me, but not for everybody else. So she said she sent 11 sats from Fountain. Music request, Just Emo Creeper from J-Dog. In parentheses, Doraful. That's You guys, you always do this to me. I had J-Dog saying J-Dog. Like, J-Dog saying his name stuck in my head this week. Don't know why. Don't know how. It just...
0: Sometimes they just creep in there.
1: They do.
0: Like ISOs.
1: Yep. Yeah, so thank you, Bully Steed.
0: Heck always, yeah, thanks, Bully.
1: Sending wonderful requests, and we appreciate you.
0: It's true. All right, I've got both of those set up on the playlist ready to go, so I'm excited to listen to that. We had another voicemail come in.
1: Yes!
3: I'm enjoying a typical Friday night. I'm outside. It's kind of nice because there are no bugs out.
0: Yeah. Bugs be gone.
3: The occasional moth hits you in the face. But that's okay. You can kind of see into their soul. No, I didn't have a sandwich today.
0: Uh-oh.
3: I had nachos tonight at a local establishment with a lot of green olives on them. Because the owner of the establishment does not like black olives. So he has green olives on any kind of Mexican / Hispanic dish that they make instead of black olives. I did make hamburgers yesterday. That was sandwich of sorts.
0: Yeah.
3: And I finally diced a jalapeno. Highly recommend wearing rubber gloves because...
1: Yes.
3: You don't want to get that shit all over you. But finally diced that and then onion and mixed it with the burger and then cooked it on a grill.
1: Ooh.
3: Came out amazing. Slice of cheese.
1: I'm going to do that.
3: Dijon or Dijon, whatever you want to.
1: Dijonne.
3: Butcher that word. Dijon. Dijon. Mustard, mayonnaise, Dijon. And ketchup.
0: Digital mustard.
3: And then pickles. And that was it. And they were quite delicious.
1: That sounds fantastic.
3: Almost. Is this was there a prayer by a woman?
1: What?
0: What was that?
1: I heard fear 11. Like, it's one of those things. Like, the first thing that you hear is like what you are or something.
0: Yeah.
1: It relates to you. Apparently, what I am is fear of 11.
0: I don't even know what I heard.
1: Fair.
3: Did you hear that?
0: let's rewind it. I want to hear it again.
3: Is this, prepared by a woman?
1: Prepared by a woman, okay!
0: Oh, prepared. Well, I'm glad you got it that time.
1: Well, you know, I was
0: prepared by a woman, of course.
1: I was assisted in that touchdown by a man, so, in the chat. And I was like, oh yeah, I think it was prepared by a woman because he's gotta fit that into his sandwich speak.
0: Yes, yeah, women, we really know how to make sandwiches. Tell you what, but caller sounds like he really knows how to make a damn fine burger, and now I want one.
1: I really want that. I think I'm going to make that this week, a jalapeno burger.
0: Ooh,
1: that's
0: yeah.
1: It's been a while since I've made one.
0: Same.
1: And like a very long time, and an aggressively long time. What the heck? Sounds so good.
0: It does. Maybe caller can do a sandwich swap.
1: Yes. Yeah? Would you do a sandwich swap, please?
0: Well, it wouldn't be the 213-839-8668 give us a call segment without reading some text from Matt the Tall. We'll lead him to box 5 over here, sir.
1: Yes, here we are. And we've got a drink for you and some things.
0: Sandwiches.
1: Over here. Sandwiches and other vague things that you don't things. Get to know about.
0: Yeah. Tinker around, find out yourself.
1: Yeah.
0: Matt says, I'm glad to hear box 5 is still set aside, though that raises a question. If there's a box 5, that implies at least 4 other boxes. So has anyone asked to lay claim to those yet? Not yet, but they are available.
1: You know, I haven't even thought of it. Maybe I want a box.
0: I want a box. Give me, but that's my box. Okay, so two of them are accounted for.
1: Yeah.
0: Only one left.
1: Well, can we get one that we share, too?
0: Oh, yeah. That's probably best since we're talking with each other.
1: Well, no, we'll get one each and then one shared. So nice. There's one left. No, there's unlimited None box left. Seats for everyone to enjoy. Maybe.
0: Yeah, I'm not sure about that. I think we got one left.
1: Okay, yeah, just one.
0: I finally did the correct math here, and yeah, it's one. He said, if you want to add a little phantom flair, you could always use it as an excuse to play with a French accent, since it was Madame Giry who'd read the phantom's letters in the play.
1: Voulez-vous coucher avec moi ce soir? I do know that, and I wanted to play Meg Giry when I was a child, because I was like, I can hit that note that she hits when she's singing to Christine.
0: Yeah. Such a beautiful voice on her.
1: Yes.
0: The whole phantom. I love it. I'm enamored with it. He said, I agree I should publish more music, even if it's just a practice sessions feed or something. You brought up live streaming before, and I'm in favor. Streaming has been fun the times I've done it, and it's a great way to simulate the pressure of performing on stage. Maybe something like Sunday afternoons Pacific time once we're into October and I've settled on my set. Rehearsal streams, perhaps. I fully endorse this idea. I would love to tune in to a Mathetal rehearsal.
1: Yes!
0: Get a bit of that Ren Faire flair.
1: That'd be so cool.
0: Yeah. And, you know, throw you some sats, too, for sharing your talent with us. He said, got a pretty decent take of the tarantella while practicing. Apologies if the ocarina is loud on the high end of the range. The only editing I did was adding the backing track and getting it decently synced to the ocarina. So you get the full dynamic range of the ocarina without the compression published songs get. It'll be the opening song in the fair show, and he has a link.
1: Ooh.
0: Which I'm going to pull up over here. And find a play button somewhere. Here it is.
1: Ooh-hoo.
0: I'm going to pull this down as I keep reading. Ocarina backing track. He says, for a little more preview of the set list, I have two medleys I'm likely using. The first is The Dark Island, followed by The Mist-Covered Mountains of Home. The other is three songs. Ka the Yows to the Nose, probably not saying that right, I Walkin' O, and Bonnie George Campbell. I got that last one. The first two tracks, I'm putting that in the chat to see if someone else can pronounce those for me. I've been experimenting some with medleys as a way of making folk music more interesting, since there's no lyrics when playing an ocarina, and a lot of folk music repeats a shorter pattern. To answer the question from the Bowlettes proxied through DeLorean, I haven't put up decorations for All Hallows Eve. Admittedly, my entwife and I have been lacking more generally with holiday decorations of late. That said, we do enjoy costuming more than only Halloween via cosplay and Renaissance fairs. On a tangential note, I pulled the trigger, getting the CAD files to make an Elias Ainsworth mask. The next trick will be learning to size it to my head, and it'll have the bonus it could double as a Halloween decoration when not in use. And he has sent a picture
1: of this mask. Oh, I was hoping, because I was trying to... Wow.
0: Yeah.
1: It's like you could go to Eyes Wide Shut.
0: Dude, yeah,
1: you could. Get right in with that.
0: Yeah, that's slip cool. in wherever you want with that thing. People will part like the Red Sea as you approach.
1: Oh, yes, they will. And I heard a bit on the news of somebody saying, we have attained the power of the Creator God. We are Moses parting the Red Sea when it comes to AI. Sorry, I had to throw that in there because just because.
0: That's crazy. On the news?
1: Oh, yeah.
0: Hmm. Great script writing this day.
1: Interesting.
0: This is cool. It's like a wolf skull with goat horns. Or ram goat horns. We're going goat. Crazy looking. He says
1: it's real neat.
0: Now, for an answer to Mary Kate's question, or rather two, movies aren't quite what spring to mind first for something that I regret watching, and it's reading in the second case. The first I can think of is the Rings of Power series. My entwife and I tried to force ourselves to watch the first season, but we stopped at the second to last episode because it was so bad. Oh.
1: What was the name of this series?
0: Rings of Power.
1: Rings of Yes.
0: Yeah. I've seen pictures, but yeah, it didn't click.
1: Yeah.
0: He says, wouldn't say it messed with me, just as a slog to try and watch, along with it feeling like a character assassination of Galadriel.
1: Aww.
0: Oh, we don't want that.
1: R.I.P.
0: We watched the Lord of the Rings trilogy to cleanse ourselves after, and those movies hold up wonderfully. Since you were asking about things that I'd want to erase from my mind, Rings of Power comes to mind easiest. He says, another case that wasn't a fun one was Pillars of Creation in the Sword of Truth series. A portion of the book is about a character who's a murderer, and the book puts you into the perspective of his mind. Definitely was the low point in that series for me. Got through it, but I felt like the most I needed was a summary of that part.
1: Mmm, I know what you mean.
0: Then he says, here's a fun twist on the notion of erasing something from your mind. What Ooh. Story, regardless of medium, do you wish you could forget so you can experience it for the first time again?
1: Every story?
0: Yeah, there's so many, but for me, the Labyrinth comes to mind.
1: Yeah, you know, I can see that because I didn't watch that until I was an adult.
0: Yeah.
1: you and Daisy, our co-host of yore, our third co-host of yore, actually got me to watch that because, like, what the heck's wrong with you? You ever, and I was like, Pan's Labyrinth? Is that what you're talking about? That movie was a lot. No, but I can see that.
0: Yeah, it would be cool to watch it for the first time as an adult like you did. I don't know if the whimsy and all that would hit me the same way. The coming of age tale. But I also wouldn't mind going back to when I was like 8 and finally got brave enough to put the VHS in, because those goblin puppets scared me that were on the cover.
1: Yeah.
0: And then I just had no idea what to expect the whole time.
1: Yeah, this is, I'm having an existential crisis about this, because
0: you can only pick one. Just kidding.
1: Well, I feel like your question, it's actually changed me, because I think about this question a lot, and I, sorry, the guitar.
0: You like that?
1: That changed me too. I'm changing so much, but like, I think about this question a lot, but I also think about it like just now with your answer. It's like, well, maybe these things wouldn't have meant so much to me and wouldn't have this like this place in my heart, like this nostalgic place in my heart that cannot be penetrated if I didn't watch it when I watched it. Like, would the magic be gone? Like, it's really tough. I mean, growing up, I loved Harry Potter and I read Harry Potter, and like that was the first thing that came to mind, which is strange. It's funny that, because I wouldn't expect it to be that. But that, I don't even know if that's true, you know? And then the second thing that I thought of was the Wizard of Oz. And ooh. I know that if I didn't grow up with that, I would be like, what the hell is this bullshit if I watched it today?
0: Yeah. But
1: it has such a sentimental place in my brain, because I think about being a kid and watching these things and reading these things with like family and friends, and or just being alone, you know, and it's like a day off from school and everything feels a little bit more magical because you're just watching something or reading something. And now I really want to think about this, and I really want to know if there's anything that I could experience again. Cause I feel like this happens all the time. Anytime I show anybody, literally any show, I'm like, you're so lucky because I want to experience this again. And I can't. Oh man.
0: Feels That's a like good question. The first time.
1: That's a really good question.
0: I want to throw that question back at Matt.
1: Same. Like double. All yeah. right, but I have to think of something. I'll add a little something to it. If you could. All right, how about this? How about this apple? If you could experience. Well, I don't know. This might go into his question because he said any medium. I was going to say if you had like a musical artist of that.
0: Ooh.
1: You could hear for the first time. But again, I feel like that one goes even deeper with like, oh, you heard it at this part in your life. And
0: yeah, it hits different.
1: Why it hits so hard and why, you know, watching it again, you wouldn't experience it. Wow. Thank you for breaking my brain. I can't express why it's happening, but I'm happy about it.
0: Do you want a musical interlude to choose something that you want to re-experience for the first time?
1: I'm gonna need a week at least. Okay. I'm not kidding. This is like getting me to reassess it all.
0: I know. And it's like, well, wait, are we experiencing it as an adult for the first time or going back and reliving the first time?
1: Oh.
0: You know what I mean?
1: You know what? That's my question. My question. Nice.
0: Clarifying question.
1: Yes. I would like to clarify. I would like to buy a vowel.
0: Oh, dude. Yeah. And then Bully in the chat just dropped a new level to this of like live concert experiences, dude.
1: Ooh, yeah.
0: We'll keep talking about this next Thursday for sure.
1: We'll make a good one.
0: We're going to drag Matt into this conundrum.
1: He's good at asking questions. I mean, for a guy that answers our questions, I feel like he's doing a great job with asking them.
0: Yeah. Question Master Matt the Tall.
1: Yeah. That's why he has the box seat.
0: That's right.
1: The only two available to anybody that's not us.
0: That's right. Let it be known. All right, we've got a track from Malachi coming up. This was one of his live performances off of Behind the Schemes. This is B-sides of the Schemes, but the song is 7 Days to God.
4: All right. Nobody here to hear covers all night. So this is an original one called 7 Days to God.

0: And that was the seventh track off of Transcendental Object at the End of Time by Velectrix, Nedved Meyer. A great one.
1: Yes.
0: I was like riffing on top of it. It's a fun one. Just gets you in the groove.
1: Yeah. It gets you starting to feel like a Transcendental Object at the End of Time.
0: It's true. That didgeridoo sounding synth kicks in. Takes me places. But now we get to play the titications that have come in tonight. I'm going to start off with Tripodocus's Dirge.

creeper in the dark, it's very hard. And I went outside, because that's what we do. And then there was a player

0: Copyright Emo.
1: I'm Player, and I saw this creeper. One day, I was coming out of my house, and I saw this creeper. I wanted to go over there, but he was a creeper, so he would explode. Because creepers...

0: Yeah, that song slaps. Emo Creeper.
1: Creeping it up.
0: Creeping it up. Yeah. And the Tripodicus request, that hit the spot. Dirge. Check out both of the full albums.
1: It's been a while since we listened to them.
0: Yeah, it's true. It's true. Been a minute. And it's been a minute since it was Thursday.
1: Yeah.
0: Now it's Thursday, Friday. But either way, we get to thank everyone who participates and sends value back to all these wonderful, talented artists that we feature on the show. It is a value for value production after all. So this is the time in the show when...
2: I like to read the boostergrams.
0: Yeah. And I hand the Heliarpad over to Mary-Kate Ultra to do the reading.
1: Yes, indeed. And, you know, I'm going to preemptively apologize. I did warn you all that I am monkeying around Kate Ultra tonight. So I'm just making sure that I got everything. We got a lot of wonderful producers to thank tonight. And I want to start off with thanking the streamers who passively send us sats as they're listening to the show, whether it be live or the published episode, or even like a million years from now. Hopefully we can thank them then. We'll have to find out if that is included in the upgrade.
0: That's right.
1: Yes. But the streamers, Matt the Tall, episode 151, no surprise there, via Fountain.
0: Woohoo.
1: Thank you, Matt the Tall. Yes, and thank you for posing such interesting questions, or question.
0: Yeah.
1: And then Chad F, episode 151, via Cast-O-Matic, and the Mad Lad is listening live, episode 152, via, I believe it's boostmebitch.com.
0: Yeah.
1: I don't think it's Boost Me Buddy. It looks like a Boost Me Bitch.
0: Full bitch.
1: From here on out. Thank you, Chad F.
0: Thanks, Chad.
1: Yes. And Pfeiffer is listening live as well, streaming us sets.
0: This episode
1: through boostmebitch.com. And now, let us scroll over. I want to also thank the lovely zappers here. There's a lot to say about zapping. What can I say? So I'll let the zappers say it. The fish cake, and they have, I don't know if the boost emoji in the chat, like the boost emoji, the lightning rod emoji is a part of their name, or if it's just indicating that that's how a zap is coming through. But the fish cake, you got a lot of emojis in your name. I see a dog. I feel like I'm like learning a lot about you. I see some paw prints. I see a little dog here, and possibly a lightning rod. My apologies. It's not a boost rod. And 763 others zap. 210 sats. Woo-hoo. Saying, why no zaps yet? Here you go. Thank you.
0: Thanks.
1: They were received. The fish cake, once again, emojis and all, and 763 others zapped again, 210 sats, saying, who needs boosts when you have zaps?
0: We like
1: and
0: both.
1: Then, we like them, but we like them all. What can we say? We like everything here. Well, not everything.
0: Not
1: but you
0: everything,
1: know what
0: but
1: I mean.
0: Many things.
1: Then Eric P, just the lone P, zapped 333 sats, saying more zaps.
0: All
1: and
0: right.
1: Zaps had plus plus. Thank you
0: very
1: Thanks,
0: much.
1: Eric. And then the fish cake and 763 others zapped 5,000 sats, saying, promoting a zap.observer/streams. Enjoy streams. Okay. We don't do ads here, but we read the things that people say.
0: That's right.
1: That's what they had to say about it. And we appreciate that. Thank you for that, ginormous zap.
0: Yeah.
1: I almost said boost. and then the fish cake once again. And 763 others zapped 1,000 sats, and they said, enjoy, love you guys, and they sent a nice, lovely hugging emoji, the two, like, gray shadowy figures that are hugging, and we're hugging you right back. Thank you so much for listening live, jumping in the chat. We really appreciate all that you have to say.
0: Yeah, thanks, and Fishcake.
1: Thank you so much. And then the auto boosters, Eric PP auto boosted 100 sats for each and every song, I think each and every chapter, via v4vmusic.com.
0: All right.
1: So thank you for that. Our artists appreciate that. They all get a little bit of love. And we certainly appreciate it too. Chad F and 33 others, 100 sats for each and every song, chapter. He was sending us 100 sats, and to all the bands, they each get 100 sats for each song that was played from him through boostmebitch.com.
0: All right.
1: Thank you, Chad F, and thank you, 33 others. The 33 others and the 793 others should have a party.
0: Yeah.
1: I think. Make that I almost said make that 1,000 others, but that doesn't add up
0: soon
1: to 1,000.
0: It'll get there.
1: And then Sir Libre, the maniac, but I mean that in a good way, behind v4vmusic.com, he also was sending us 111 sats for each and every song. We really appreciate that. All right. That.
0: Thanks, Sir Libre.
1: Thank you so much. I read Bully Steed's boost before with the 1111 sats through Fountain that came in. Thank you, Bully. Pfeiffer sent 666 sats during J-Dog's Emo Creeper. And he said, staying creeping on homegrown hits.
0: Yeah.
1: Yeah, I think so. Yeah. And then thank you, Pfeiffer.
0: Thanks, Pfeiffer.
1: I'm just making sure I didn't have any typos. All this stuff was coming in so fast towards the end. I really appreciate it. Well, and all throughout, really.
0: Yeah.
1: And then, you know, there's like so many different ways that we're getting stuff now. It's like, whoa, it's cool.
0: It is cool.
1: And then 33 sats from Eric PP through v4vmusic.com. He said, yeah, and he had that, you know, that metal thing with the M and the forward and backslash.
0: Arms in the air. Or yes. Fingers up. I think it's the rock hands.
1: Yes, it's the rock hands.
0: The devil horns.
1: Yes, the devil horns. Well, the rock hands. but I was trying to think, maybe that was during middle season. That's my guess.
0: Yeah, I think so.
1: I really can't figure it out right now, but that's my biggest guess that I have. And I might be missing some, but a lot of people listening live tonight. So thank you.
0: Yeah, that's awesome. On a Thursday, Friday, even. I see Eric PP boosted 33 sats one other time with no message.
1: Oh, thank you.
0: That was a little
1: you.
0: Bit before. So thanks, Eric PP. And thanks to all the hitters out there keeping this thing rocking and rolling, joining us on bizarre evenings that are most definitely Thursday when we're here in the hitter with you. But till next Thursday, for real, with a special guest, I will be your DMU darling, DeLorean.
1: And you know what? I think I'll be monkeying around as Mary-Kate Ultra.
0: And this is another Charles Ozules song, Home Massage.

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There's a lot of streams out there, but this is the best.

0: concerned way. Feels like the
1: first thing is good thank you guys. Game first to make the first, something the church say.
0: Pray till it hurts, make them pay till it works, but the shame kills the perks. Reveal cracked seals that spill the dirt, more curses than curses. But if I earn one blessing, let me spread it amongst generations.

ships. They gonna know who this is, it's A Prince, the greatest since ink on paper. The king of capers got plenty of drinks and favors, but payback's a bitch. They won't hit you later unless you hold in, then they hit you later. Shape the way you hold your weight in script animations, pick fascinations fixed in the mix of how you ration for what you're aiming. Creating habits and scrapping old ones, like that shit served the purpose. What's its worth if it fucks with your version of immersion into reality?

0: Velkommen to a new edition of Mutt & Me The Music. We have today Andy Prince with us. Welcome to the show, Andy.
1: Hello, hello. You know who it is. It's Andy Prince. Yeah, how you doing, Oystein? How you doing?
0: I'm good, Andy. How are you?
1: I'm great. I'm just out in Spain at the moment celebrating my birthday. And I'm here for my friend's wedding who's getting married tomorrow. So life is good.
0: Sounds good, man. Happy birthday.
1: Appreciate it, my friend. Appreciate it. Thank you so much.
0: That's so good. How's the weather in Spain? Is it good for tomorrow?
1: Oh, it's great. It's going to be in the 30s, so...
0: Oh, nice.
1: It's going to be fantastic.
0: Nice, man. Nice. All right. We going to talk about your music, of course. I want to hear everything about how you got into music and how you started out as a musician. Can you tell us a little bit about the beginnings?
1: So me and my friends used to mess around. He wanted to be a DJ. So my friend Dan Hills, he wanted to be a DJ. And I was always his MC. I liked singing. I liked performing. I liked, you know, kind of being on stage and you could like controlling a crowd. And so that started like when I was like 12, 13, I started writing lyrics. I was terrible. But then as I grew up, I wanted to get more into like sound technology and production and even playing music. I had a lecturer who played me Miles Davis, Kind of Blue. So we had this whole lesson that was just, we listened to an album it was like the last lesson on a Friday. So we listened to the whole album of Kind of Blue. And I really, really wanted to emulate what Miles Davis was doing. Little did I know, and silly me, I didn't realize it was really hard to play the instrument and that I it would be a lot of practice. But I practiced and I became a trumpet player that played. I toured with a band called Gypsy Hill for about 7 to 8 years. We did a lot of the big festivals around Europe and England.
0: Wow.
1: After playing trumpet with them, and you know, they were great. It was a great band run by Doron Erez and Gareth Smalls, and it was a great band, but I wanted to do my own stuff. So I ended up, you know, moving on and concentrated on making my own productions and making my own music. And a few years later, you know, I hooked up with an old friend, Eclipse, who I hadn't seen in a while. And he was like, you should just release a bunch of your stuff and just, you know, keep it going, just do it. So that's where I'm at right now. And me and him have been doing shows in Europe. We played the 600 billion party for BTC Prague. And we did a like a closing party for Bitcoin Film Festival in Warsaw a couple years back. Working with Acme and Natty Cole, who is at 2140 Music, to kind of bring this more into the community that is Bitcoin and sharing it in that community, because it's the only way to really be sovereign and to be able to do this kind of thing with you, Oystein. Because when I heard you speaking on that Twitter space that we were in, it was really interesting to me that you had developed something that within this technology, which was like a radio show that could pay artists like instantly. So yeah, it's cool. And now with, I mean, I don't want to talk too much. I want you to ask me questions because
0: It's good, Andy. It's good. I really, really, and I'm just enjoying your story and really, really interesting with the trumpet playing that you have played so much instruments. I didn't know that. That's really, really cool. Really cool, man.
1: Yeah, and, so I just, you know, I love music. Music is like breath and air to me. And, you know, right now I'm, yes, you know, I'm making a living off being a DJ.
0: Right. But how is that? You're doing that every
1: Friday, Saturday, most weeks, sometimes a Thursday. And I DJ for the whole day on a Saturday. So I do a brunch time gig and I do an evening gig. But it's a great job to be able to do that, and I'm very blessed, but it doesn't, you know, challenge me. So I could, you know, I can do better, and I know how to rock a dance floor. I know how, you know, how people dance and how people move. So I've got that kind of connection, especially within, you know, just not just making music, but DJing. But with my music, is I want people to hear what I'm saying, you know? I want people to sit down and listen and then go, wait a second, what was he saying there? And understand maybe there's like other, like double on entendres or even triple at sometimes, you know? Mm. So, yeah, I think...
0: For me, that has English as a second language. For me, it's sometimes difficult to get into the lyrics of the songs.
1: Yeah,
0: sometimes sure. I just have to go with the flow. But it's of course with so much experience, then you can do cool things with the music. I mean, it's great that you can work as a DJ. That's amazing.
1: Yeah, I'm very blessed. I feel very blessed every time I'm able to do that. Yes, every time I work, you know, I feel very blessed to be able to do that. So, you know...
0: And you also have other collabs, right? You also do music together with other people in...
1: Yeah, so I work with, you know, a bunch of artists, Eclipse and Acme. Acme produced that track that you played at the beginning, which comes off of our album. Gosh, what was it called? Oh, I think it was called...
0: Italian Beats.
1: Italian beats, because he's from Sicily. But the next album is, you know, we've been working almost a year on this, and it's just quite an exciting project. There's a few things coming out around it, and we're going back to physicals, because I feel like people want something in their hand. People need something in their hand to say, like, I support this, you know? So there is some really, like, nice stuff that is going to be announced, and I could possibly announce it on your show, but I want you to answer me a few questions, right? Because, like,
0: of course,
1: you have been wanting this, like, this interview for a while, right? And I know you play my music quite a bit on your show. So I wanted to ask you, what are like two or three tracks that you really like of mine?
0: Okay, the first one I really like is from the album give me 1 second. Risking Everything. From the legendary
1: EP with Michael Parkinson.
0: Yes.
1: That's a really... Okay, so I'll talk a bit about this album then, because Michael Parkinson is a very important producer on the UK scene, and not just on the UK scene, but on the worldwide scene as well. He's produced for people like Kel Chris, Fly Anakin. He's also produced for some big UK names like Verb T, Jest, and The Fly Hooligan. He's done stuff with Sonny Jim as well. So for me, first meeting him, and he was working with Eclipse already, I immediately fell in love with his beats, and then we became friendly, and you know, we come from similar areas in Northwest London. So when I was starting to write that album, I just wanted, you know, I wanted to make something Michael Parkinson would be proud of and proud of in his discography. And there were a couple of tunes on that album, which I really love. And it's funny, a lot of people actually like Risk Everything, but that wasn't the sort of like the single push off the album. The single push off the album was the track called Like That. And that was a great track because it made me have to do something different, but still make it quite poppy and summery because that's what the beat wanted. So with Risk Everything, I just, it felt right. You know, the lyrics feel right. It's a very poignant idea that, you know, people just have to risk it all to get the benefits of what that means. You know, you just got to do it. Get in the deep end and swim.
0: Yep, and that's something you have to do as if you really want to go all in as a musician, right? You have to risk everything. You have to risk your own livelihood, your own reputation, your everything.
1: Yeah, I mean, it's all on the line. And if you, here's the thing, right? As an artist, you are essentially nowadays a brand on many different levels. So you have to understand your audience. You have to, not, it's not about saying the right things, but it's about sticking behind your points. Mm. And, you know, you can be, your opinion can be changed. But I think by, you know, sticking on something that you really believe, I think that it always shows character, you know?
0: Absolutely.
1: Doing the right thing or doing the good thing, not doing things what people want around you. You know, you've got to just keep your mind about you and go for it.
0: Yes, totally, totally. And also, like you say, be flexible. If you're wrong, we are all humans and we make all mistakes. And it's
1: informed opinions come from learning from everyone, right?
0: Yes,
1: if you're not, then you're going to be ignorant and you're going to stick in that point. And anyone who shares that view with you, you will like relate to. But it doesn't mean that your mind will grow or your thoughts will grow or your knowledge will grow.
0: And so, like I like to put it, it doesn't really matter what you say. You can say many things, many wrong things, many right things. It all comes down to what you're doing, really.
1: Yeah, yeah, for sure.
0: Second tune. Yes, let's play... Risking Everything. Risking Everything from the album
1: Legendary,
0: thank you, by Andy Prince.
1: Yeah.

0: Oh yes, Risking Everything by Andy Prince. And I want, of course, to mention that this is a value for value music podcast. And that means that you can support all the music while you're listening in a modern podcast app. Podcast Guru and Curiocaster and V4V Music and BoostMeBuddy.com is the ones working live. So if you're boosting in those, you can send 95% of your satoshis to the artist that we play. And today we're only going to play Andy Prince, of course. And Andy Prince, you mentioned that you are making physical as well. You're making music on physical media. Can you hear me? I'm sorry, can you hear me, Andy?
1: Yeah, hello?
0: Yes. I'm sorry, I had you muted. My bad.
1: It's okay.
0: My apologies.
1: It's all right, buddy.
0: You make music on the physical media also, you mentioned. Can you tell us a little bit about that?
1: So Struzy Life is the album that's coming out with Acme Beats. We are doing a physical run, so there will be a full package hoodie, vinyl, tape package, and there will be a vinyl and tape package, and then you'll be able to get vinyls and tapes separately as well. So, and all of that will include digital downloads, so you can download, but if you want to support, then those will be the packages that you can support with. I'm not selling the hoodies separately because I want you to get the full experience. I don't want it just to be, you know, you buy the hoodie and then you miss the music. But the hoodies are, it's a piece of, you know, it's a piece of my brand. It's a high-end fashion hoodie that is well-stitched, very heavy, good for a cold night, and they look very nice. So it's my Andy Prince Drippy Prince logo that is on that. It's a black hoodie with velvet, dark charcoal velvet as the logo, and then the stitch around that is light gray. So it's very, you know, neutral colors, but very high end. So you can only get that hoodie if you buy the full package, but it's going to be beautiful. We're going to give some little gifts away with all those packages. And it's really for the Bitcoin world, but we will be selling to everyone else as well. So it's we're doing a lot of marketing on Nostra Protocols, on Primal is where most of my stuff comes out. But if it's any, you know, you'll see Andy Prince everywhere if you search it, because that's how Nostra works, right?
0: If you're not if you're not on Nostra, where can you find it? Is there also a website or somewhere?
1: So there is a website. The website is getting launched on the 30th when we have our first listening party. It's not quite ready yet, but it is www.andyprince, so andyprince.com. And you'll be able to sign up to the website from the 30th or the beginning of October, basically.
0: That's great. Then I will announce the website when it's ready to go on the Telegram group.
1: Oh, great. Thank you.
0: Great stuff. Let's play.
1: Let's get into number two. What was that number two? What's that number two song that you like? So you say Risking Everything. Then what's number two?
0: Number two. Then I am... I really have to give you a moment. I have to.
1: That's all right. That's all right. You can search. You got a moment.
0: Yeah, it's on the album Shooter for Plebs.
1: Shooters for Plebs.
0: Shooters for Plebs, the title track on that one.
1: That's actually one of my favorite tracks. Produced, I'll give you that background. So that's produced by Jammy Git, who is a producer from the UK. Very mysterious, anonymous person, this woman. But she sent me some tracks, and then I got to writing to these tracks. And Shooters for Plebs, I really loved that sample. When I heard that amongst her beat tape that she sent me, it was one of those where I felt like it was the track that started the album, you know? And it's just a beautiful track. And actually that has a lot of references to where I grew up in London. So if anyone knows where Harlesden Stonebridge is in NW10, that's my area. So there's a lot of little hints towards that, but only people that are really from that area would know. Quite a personal track to me, because there's a few things that I'm talking about that, you know, happen to friends or happen to people in my area. But it is, yeah, it's a great one. I really like that track. Please play that track. Yeah, this great track.
0: Let's do it. This is Shooter for Plebs by Andy Prince.

0: Shooter for Plebs by Andy Prince.
1: Wow, I love that track. Actually, it's one of those that I personally love as well. Yeah, so I appreciate that. I appreciate that one. Yeah.
0: Great.
1: We're
0: going to take a small break, Andy. I'm just going to thank some producers that came for the previous edition. And that is, of course, very important because this show relies on people like you that are listening right now as a producer. So if you like to help produce this show, it is done in three ways. It is done with your time, talent, and treasure. So you can donate with your time by mentioning this show to your friends and family. You can donate with your talent by making jingles and art for the show. And send it to info@mmmusic.show. And of course, you can donate with your value. And that is what I'm going to mention now, because these are the people that came in for the previous edition. So then we have, first of all, we have, I'm going to find it here, yes. First of all, we have Eric PP. He came in with the autoboosts from v4vmusic.com. And that was sent to the show and, of course, TJ the Wrathful that we had on the previous edition. Sir TJ the Wrathful, of course. And then we have Bully Steed came in with 1500 sats from Fountain and writes, "When the student is ready, the RSS feed will appear. Beware the banjo, doleful music request. Thanks, Øystein." Thank you, Bully Steed, and thank you, Eric PP. And thanks to Chad F. as well. He came in from Castomatic with 1,009 sats. And he writes, "We don't talk about Brandon is classic." And then we have R&R Andy Brash. He came in from Castomatic with 2,000 sats. Thank you, Andy. And he will be on later on, by the way, on a future edition of this show. So stay tuned. Next, we have Matt Finlay. He came in from Podcast Guru with 123 sats. And he writes, "A lot of cool stuff going on in this track. Great stuff. No longer afraid by middle season." And Matt Finlay also came in with 321 sats from boostmebuddy.com and writes, "Even on lunch break, Sir TJ the Wrathful delivers. Thanks, guys." And thanks to you as well, Matt Finlay. And we have some streamers as well. Odyssey Vestra came in with streams for the 153rd edition with DJ Hayona, and Chad F. came in with streams for the previous edition with Sir TJ the Wrathful. So thanks to every one of you. The show would not be the same without you. And also thanks to you, Andy Prince. The show wouldn't be the same without the guests as well. I think those are the most interesting shows, at least for me, to be able to talk to so many musicians all around the world. It's really an honor, Andy. So thank you for that. Can you hear me?
1: Yeah, I can hear you, yeah.
0: Yes.
1: Yes.
0: And let's talk about your new EP album. That is the one that is going to be released as a physical vinyl and cassette, right?
1: So, okay. Yeah, I'll go through it. So this is Strutzy Life, S-T-R-U-T-Z-Y R-U-Z-Z-I life, right? It's the extra little bit of sauce. It's that, you know, you're going to go. It's the get up and go. It's the not needing someone to tell you that you're good. It's that you are good. You know, it's Stritzy. You know, you got that extra little bit of Stritzy in your life, right? But this album, it's a bit of a callback to the 90s when I grew up. One of the tracks, Four Caucasians, is about undercover police and police and how, you know, people growing up in, you know, the blocks that I grew up in, you know, saw the police or feared the police, right? And it's a nice callback to the idea of what was going on in the 90s and how you saw the police and how you could obviously spot an undercover cop from miles away in the 90s because they didn't look like us. They didn't talk like us. So we knew that they'd have to be faking it. And we could call them out a lot on it. Mm. So that's what Four Caucasians is about. But the whole album is, you know, me and Acme, I started it with one of the tracks for off the top of my head, I can't remember what it is. I think it's the third track on the album, but it talks about, like, I'll just give you a little bit on it. So it says, I say, I keep cases on a keychain these days. I just use a seed phrase to keep mates, free weights lifted off the free world, the free light we buy to coexist in line. Outlined outlaws without a clause. Santa won't save you unless you pay for the sauce, you know? So there's hints and bits of Bitcoin stuff in there, and, you know, I'm trying to understand and learn this part of what we believe at 2140 is just possibly life, you know? But we're just trying to bring the culture aspect to it with the music. And I think we need to go step back.

0: the album is an ostrich, and it's a beautiful cover. It's fabulous. I think the artwork, and this was of my idea, you know, the crown is my symbol, you know, because I'm Andy Prince, and the Strutsy, which is the ostrich, but it's a beautiful piece of art. I just think it's great. And I cannot wait to have one of those vinyls up on my wall, just to be able to like, I did this and it looks beautiful, you know?
1: Yes.
0: So I just hope, I hope that I get that from other people.
1: And that's what it's all about, Andy. Just what you just said right now, that feeling that you get from having made something like that.
0: Yeah.
1: Totally.
0: That's what I'm trying to create in a younger generation, in a different generation, because we're stuck into like a digital WAV, a digital MP3. These are files that, although they what you put on them has feeling, when you open up a box, you don't have opening up a box. You don't have reading a sleeve note. You don't have reading who were the people on this, you know? I hope that I give that back to everyone, you know, and bring people into my world and thank them in a way that is personal to me and brings my, you know, my family into it, you know? And I can't say that I've done this by myself, because 2140 have been promoting me and pushing me, and we do stuff together. So it's very, very much important for me that, you know, we're on this all on this journey together. And really, you know, I think not just that we're onto something with like physical copies or doing what we're doing. I actually enjoy this album. I've listened to it like quite a few times, top to bottom, and it's actually just a fun album. There are fun bits in it. There is serious bits in it, but overall, it's a good piece of art. And everything with it, if you get the full package, everything with it has been thought about and is been thought about in a way that you're going to feel, oh, this is really premium. I've got my money's worth in this. So that's all I'm trying to do for the audience. Yeah.
1: Great, Andy. Let's play a track from the album. Let's play Four Caucasians.
0: Yeah, is great.
1: That a good idea? Yes.
0: Yeah, let's do it.
1: Let's do it. Four Caucasians from Strutsy Life by Andy Prince.
2: Look out for the boys in blue.

0: Four Caucasians by Andy Prince. And I like to ask you, Andy, do you have some advice or tips for any young people that want to get into the music scene in London or UK or...
1: Do you know what? I'm going to be really honest, and it's something that like Miles Davis said in an interview, and I'm not trying to like take on his words, but basically practice your craft, and especially if you're young, because you have more time to do things that, you know, don't include responsibility, you know, where you have to make money in life and you have to provide and you have to make sure that you have enough money, right? So as a young person, just practice your craft. If, you know, you will always inevitably become great from practicing your craft and, you know, learning about other people in your craft and trying to outdo them or do it in your own way, you know? And that is what practicing your craft is, because there's no such thing as perfection. There is only progress, right? But if you keep on progressing, that's close, you know?
0: I totally agree.
1: Yeah, that's the only thing I can really say, because I still practice. I still write every morning. I still try and think about things like every day. Yeah, you know, and do what you love. If that's the thing you love, like that's why I can get up every morning and write, go for a walk and just write, sit in a park bench and write, you know, clear your head, you know. Don't be in the spaces that, you know, make you feel like you have to be anxious. And yeah, that's literally everything that, you know, is but challenge yourself. It's okay to be anxious as well. It's okay to feel about something like this is hard to do, but you want to overcome it anyway. I know so many amazing musicians doing so many amazing things, and they've literally just practiced, and they've ended up going from, you know, South London to playing in like the Blue Note at New York. So yeah, just keep on practicing.
0: Great advice, Andy. Definitely.
1: Man.
0: Right. I am. Is there the reason I called your new album an EP is that I only can see three songs? Are there coming more?
1: Right. So this is just the album teaser, because the album is actually not coming out on all streaming platforms.
0: I see.
1: You're only going to be able to get it as a digital download if you buy the album.
0: Right.
1: So right now, what we have up is like an album teaser for specifically your show, right? It's going to come down next week before we launch the website. So get your listens in now, and you know, zap me, help me, like, you know who's out there. And if you zap me, then as soon as that web launch goes up, then I'll be able, you know, if you give me an email that you want me to send it to, I'll be able to send you the website, and then you can sign up, and then, you know, you'll know what's going on from there.
0: Definitely. Zap Andy on Noster, Boost Andy.
1: But yeah, this was specifically for this show, Oystein. Like, I've only put it up because I want to promote this on your radio show. It's the first place I'm like promoting this properly. Not just on Instagram, but actually talking about it. And I appreciate you giving me this time and space to do that as well to your audience.
0: That's great, Andy. Should we play the other track as well? On the road?
1: Yeah. Just quickly, what was the third track that you liked?
0: The third track, I really don't have a third track, Andy.
1: Okay.
0: I have so much music. I am listening to.
1: I have to meet my best friend's in-laws today and, you know, go and eat with them. So... I really want to get back to them because I don't want to be rude. So this song right? Let me just go through this song. This is the main song that we're releasing off of the album. This is called On The Road. You'll hear it in the track. There's a bit of financial knowledge, but it's not Bitcoin specific. But there are, you know, it's a story about people from my area and the turmoils, but you can see a way out if you understand what I'm saying in financial terms, you know, not trusting a bank, but trusting a trust that you create. So yeah, On The Road is the title track. We're going to put out a music video out of it soon, and then the album will be out. We're hoping for an early December release, maybe possibly late November. But everyone will know, and we'll have more stuff to talk about at Bitfest in London, in Manchester, in November.
0: Great. Let's talk about that after the song. We're going to play On The Road from Strutsy Life by Andy Prince.
2: The seeds are junkies on the road.

0: You need $1 million computer to understand this. Do such a thing, it's outrageous. Outside a church? You don't go crucifying people outside a church, not on Good Friday.
1: Great stuff, On the Road by Andy Prince. And
2: Thank you. You
1: mentioned Bitfest.
2: Yeah, so Bitfest 2026, Manchester, 19th of November to the 22nd of November. It's going to be held mainly at the Pendulum Hotel. Get your tickets now. If you get your tickets, I think you get tickets to not just Bitfest, but Freedom Fest. And there is one other thing that I'm forgetting to mention. But it's okay. If you go through to the Bitfest website, then you will see everything that you'd be getting for your ticket price. And it's going to be a good weekend, and I'll be performing there for the after party, which will be it's a cool event, because you can tip me while I'm on stage through Lightning payments, because we've got the QR code up there. That's and obviously cool. People know how to use Lightning payments because it's, you know, Bitcoin facing. So yeah, it'd be great. It's going to be a good vibe. Eclipse is going to be down there. Gold One is going to be down there. Acme is going to be down there. Sights is going to be down there. And we're bringing along a real UK heavyweight, Blade. And Blade is going to be down there performing as well. So it's going to be an incredible hip-hop show. It's going to be a great hip-hop show. Plus, there's also other acts, rock acts. We have Longy, and I'm going to forget the rest of them because I don't want to get their names wrong. I think one of them's the Horseheads, but again, that's, I don't want to get it wrong. So they're all being brought along by New Music Nudge Unit. And I believe you've spoken to Aaron before on the show.
1: That's right.
2: Yeah. So a bunch of the artists that he's brought into this world are going to be there. And then a bunch of the artists from 2140 Music are going to be there too. So it's going to be a great night. Everyone's going to have fun. I'll be DJing at some point, and I'll be on stage at some point. And we're just aiming to have just an awesome, awesome, awesome time. And give you a great experience, you know, bring more people into the world, bring more people into the Bitcoin world, orange pill a lot more, you know? So, yeah, you know, spread the word, don't trust, verify, you know, stack sats, stay humble, you know, that's the ethos.
1: Right, Andy. I have to say, I am not totally orange pilled myself.
2: Okay,
1: so
2: just
1: give you that.
2: That's all right. That's all right. You know, when you are, and when we have this conversation again, hopefully, you know, it will be under, like, you know, understanding and knowledge and everything like this. You know, it's okay. A lot of people don't understand it, but you just gotta read and learn more. And I think it becomes a little bit more obvious that if. Here's the thing. Everything in life is speculation. But if we're speculating in the right way for how a social economy goes, this is the only and best answer. And that's literally all I can say about it. Don't trust it. Verify it. And stay humble.
1: I hear what you're saying, Andy, but I still believe in the physical as well. There are other ways of... There are other ways of stacking that.
2: But as long as someone has control of that physical way, and it isn't just anonymous, because nobody can put pressure on the person or on the company, I truly think this is the only actual option. And seeing as, you know, governments and everything want to put into place CBDCs, again, when you look into what's going on in the background, it actually kind of becomes a bit more obvious. But this is totally another conversation.
1: I don't want to bore you with my thoughts and ethos. Totally get what you're saying, Andy. I'm just saying that because I I want to make this about the music and the musicians more than
2: I get it,
1: about
2: I get it. And,
1: the,
2: but here's the thing as well. What you're doing is amazing, Øystein. And I don't want to talk about anything that, you know, comfortable, but I just don't want to, like, I know you want to keep it to the music, but what you've done.
1: I want to talk about it. So don't know. I think it's interesting. I just like to have that conversation because it's very interesting. Because I totally see the value in it, Andy. I totally see the value in it, and it's a great alternative to what we have. Absolutely. I'm just saying that I really need to make this about the music.
2: Yeah, that's fine. But what you're doing and how you're using the technology is amazing, because what you've done is created a platform and in a way which people can listen in live, and it's consumer to, you know, it's straight to consumer for me. You know, this is an incredible way of a podcast being run, and absolutely, an incredible way of a radio show being run for the benefits of, you know, music artists. So I super appreciate what you do. You're actually awesome. Do you get me? Like I'm very impressed of what you have built in this space. But saying that, look, I really want to get back to my friends, you know, celebration thing, and I can't wait to speak to you and see you again, and you know, keep up to date with all of the things that are going on with Strutsy Life. And if you're about in late November, if you come to Bitfest, you'll see some me perform some of it, and maybe I'll just give you a t-shirt. You know, you can have a Andy Prince t-shirt for sure. I'll sign it and everything for you, bro.
1: I will definitely think about it, Andy. That sounds like
2: great.
1: A good...
2: And even if you're not coming for the Bitfest thing, that you can get a separate ticket for the after party and just come to that show.
1: Definitely. Let's talk about it later. We are definitely going to talk more. It was a very interesting talk, Andy. Thank you so much for all your...
2: Thank you so much. Thanks for giving me your time as well. And thanks for, you know, like, I really appreciate the fact that we've actually spent, like, I think it's about 4 months trying to set up this interview, and it's actually happened. And I really appreciate that you've, you know, waited for me and you've been calm for me, because I'm out every Friday DJing. So this is kind of an only moment kind of thing. But yeah, I'm gonna go and celebrate my friend's wedding and meet his in-laws, and I can't wait to see you and give you a signed t-shirt, bro.
1: Great, Andy. Thanks for coming on the show, and thanks for taking the time. And we're going to play one last track from Andy Prince. And then I want to wish everyone that is listening live now a good weekend. And of course, support Andy Prince. Support all his music. You can find all his music in the podcast index and on Noster and everywhere where Andy Prince is. Wavelake, of course. So boost and Zap. And support in every way. And of course, buy the physical vinyl and cassette and with the hoodie and the whole package when that is getting out. And I will also announce that in the Telegram group. So thank you, Andy. I see
2: thank
1: you later.
2: Thank you, Øystein. Lovely talking to you. Take care.
1: All right. This is... Back to the Jungle by Andy Prince.
2: Okay.

0: of course, he's got his own music show on Friday afternoons after, well, afternoons for us, at least.
1: Yeah.
0: And that's after the Podcasting 2.0 boardroom. It's called Mutton Mead Music. It's pretty cool.

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0: Hey, welcome to Homegrown Hits, episode 152. I'll be one of your DMU DJs tonight, DeLorean.
1: And I'll be another one of your DMU DJs tonight, Monkeying Around Ultra.
0: Hey, Monkeying Around Ultra.
1: Yeah, ooh, of sorts.
0: Feels that way because it's a Thursday Friday.
1: It is a Thursday Friday. Happy Thursday Friday to you.
0: And happy Thursday Friday to you as well. Good to be back in the hitter.
1: Yes, it feels off.
0: It does.
1: But now we're on. We're back on again.
0: Yes, and everything is right. So, if it's your first time here, hanging out in the hitter with us, listening to Homegrown Hits, we play exclusively decentralized music, meaning you can support the artist directly, and when we switch songs, 99% of the value you send in the form of sats through a boostagram will go straight to the artist, and 1% hangs back here so that we can thank you at the end. And that first track we played tonight was from Charles Ozules, The Physics of Sound. And that was a nice little beat.
1: Yes. And, you know, it seemed informational in a way. I feel like I was getting knowledge about the physics of sounds sent to my mind's eye as I listened to it. I don't know what it was. I can't translate, but
0: we
1: another
0: feel
1: song
0: it.
1: Could do that. You know, one of his songs has that ability.
0: Perhaps.
1: We'll figure it out.
0: We've received the upgrade.
1: Yes.
0: From Charles. So thanks, Charles.
1: Yeah, thank you, Charles.
0: Oh, boy, it has been a crazy week.
1: Yes, it has. How was your week? How was your Thursday? How was your every other day?
0: Oh, my gosh. It was so good. But do you want to play a little music first?
1: Yes,
0: I feel like we're going to have to break this into chunks. It was a long and exciting week. But yeah, next, we're excited to play some Mezzaforte with the track Issues.

0: Yeah. Consciousness, am I right? Keeping you up at night. Getting you going in the morning.
1: Watches you as you sleep.
0: That's right.
1: And you do fall asleep.
0: And then it follows us into dreamland. So cool.
1: Ah, yeah. But so I like that one. Hee hee. Sorry, I think my consciousness just, my subconscious took over and said that in that voice. And that's why I'm laughing, because I was like, wait, what just happened?
0: Where did that come from? Was that me?
1: But it's true. It's genuine. But both sides of me enjoyed it.
0: And this is why you're monkeying around Kate Ultra tonight.
1: I am. The monkeys are coming out. They're jumping on the bed in my head.
0: That song will just pull them out of you.
1: It did.
0: Man, I think consciousness is a blessing rather than a curse. But
1: I agree.
0: But, I mean, I don't know. I kind of look at ignorance as sin instead of the opposite. Oh, ignorance is bliss. I was like, you're ignorant. That's ignorant. So the opposite of consciousness would just be nothingness, no awareness, I guess. And that sounds shitty. Knowing the other side of it with more knowledge, it's like, why would I want less of this?
1: I want more.
0: I want more.
1: I want more monkeys jumping on the bed in my mind to come and dance to this wonderful beat.
0: That's right. And such a good beat it was. Mezzo Forte. We know who's behind that. Soon.
1: Yes. Yes. Well, I was going to say. Yeah, we have a guest show next week that it relates to that band, but.
0: Excited. I'm so excited. I hope all the hitters are too. I'll have to make a live item so they can pre-boost it.
1: Yes.
0: Pre-boost the shows.
1: Yes. So,
0: I was just going to say.
1: Don't mind me, I'm monkeying around.
0: Aren't we all? That's what we're all doing, dude. I had to move the show to Friday. It's my fault that we're actually partying with you into the weekend instead of ushering in the weekend party. Because yesterday was Spence and I's 15th anniversary.
1: Aww.
0: So he had made reservations for a wonderful dinner and made a bunch of plans and then was like, oh shit, that's a Thursday. And I was like, the hitter will go on just on a Thursday, Friday. So here we are. This week, man, what a whirlwind. Saturday, Em had her big live stream, epic fundraiser, fighting cancer. And it was so cool. I restreamed it. Couple hiccups in my restreaming capabilities, all fixed later, because it was like I hit the stream and then I left my computer. I had to go, we had to replace a dog gate. That was my Saturday. It's called dog gate.
1: Dog gate. Yep. Dog gate. Ah, the new water gate.
0: Yes, dog gate. You know, these metal dog gates, they can withstand a lot, but years and years of kids climbing them, jumping on them, bumping into them. A bar finally broke off right at the hinge, so the whole thing had to be thrown out. And then I just realized how much I love my dog gate. I said, no, we're going to replace this. Let the garage be put on hold. We're replacing the dog gate today. That was an adventure, because I couldn't find a dog gate I liked.
1: Wow.
0: For quite a while.
1: You were doing, don't talk to me until I've had my dog gate.
0: Exactly. And so anyway, I was listening in on my phone as much as I could to Em, and then I got back and was able to write and proper restream the show, and I just ended up hopping on Twitch, sending her Twitch bits, which Eric PP tipped me off to, seemed like a direct way to get her dollars, because she had these milestones that she was trying to hit, and for every milestone she would celebrate. And she was coming up on the last milestone. I knew she wasn't counting the sats. I said, I got to kick some bucks in. We got to get her over this thing. And we did. She hit her goal. It was an epic, awesome time. Everyone kept her for almost 12 hours, I feel like.
1: Yeah, she was doing overtime.
0: She put in the work. Hell of a day. Such a talented lady. It's always fun watching her. It's always fun talking with her. So
1: yeah, she's fantastic. I'm so glad that she made her mark. I was able to hop in at the end of it there, but
0: nice.
1: And give her, you know, some tip or whatever. But it's just, it makes me happy to see people come together for really amazing, hardworking people like her. She's great.
0: Yeah, just the love.
1: Mm-hmm.
0: Yeah, it's awesome. That's what we're here for, right? Real music by real people.
1: That's what it's all about.
0: And, you know, there are a few AI exceptions out there, but they're usually based off of songs written by real people. Maybe they're remixed. Maybe they're entirely written by a human and then the AI performs it.
1: Yeah.
0: And is used as a tool.
1: Maybe. It's tough to say. You know, I'm not, I don't have an AI brain yet, so it's hard for me to process the meaning of any of it.
0: We haven't gotten that upgrade.
1: No.
0: But when we do, if we have to, there will be signs.
1: Maybe then that consciousness will be a curse. Ooh, AI consciousness.
0: Dude. Yeah. Yeah, I could see that. You want to get back into some tunes and then I'll keep yammering on about the week, get to the anniversary?
1: Yes, please. Oh, and you know what? Actually, anybody listening right now, before we go into that, if you guys want to yammer on to us or ask us any questions that you may or may not have, if you want to request a decentralized music DMU song, or, you know, send us pictures, you can text us if you are voice shy. But we will read it over the air waves. So I hope you're not shy. We have a phone number. And if you leave a voicemail on that phone number, we'll play it. We have a wonderful jingle that we'll play now.
2: On the number, 213-839.

That's right. We want to see pics of you guys monkeying around through these next tracks. Coming up, I've got Fentley with See Through.

for the best. That shit is cringe. 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We all end up underground, and that's as far as we go. So live in cringe. And fuck all that doubt, cause while they're cringing their whole life away, you'll be out and about enjoying cringe. And there's a big difference.

0: What a banger from Elijah Lied. 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Following up that Fentley track. Also a banger. See Through.
1: Yes, they're awesome. And I think that's my new favorite Elijah Lied track. It's very cool. So glad that he uploaded that. Or
0: Wrathful TJ helped him out
1: to get that up.
0: Yeah, that's what you got to do. You got friends making music? Get them hosted. Self-hosted. Yes. Fully decentralized. Give them a lightning wallet. They'll say, what's this? Say, don't worry about it. You're going to start seeing sats flying in.
1: Yeah, the chat's loving it. They love the chiptune-y nature of that rap track you got there, son.
0: Yeah, that was awesome. I really like that.
1: That's great. And Fentley, another association
0: yes.
1: of Matt Finlay, who's going to be in the hitter next week.
0: Yeah. So looking forward to that. It's finally happening.
1: Oh. Yes. I can't believe it. I think time has been increasingly getting stranger, and I just feel like him being in the hitter, finally, it's going to mark a new era of time, and things are going to shift again, you know? It's like astrology.
0: Yep. Marked by his appearance, the awesome Aussies.
1: Yes.
0: Down under. I can never do an Australian accent on the fly. Crikey.
1: Don't you have like certain
0: I need a phrase
1: for certain accents? Do you have you don't have one for that?
0: I don't have one yet. I need one.
1: What's the thing that they like? Vegemite sandwich.
0: Crikey, mate, get me a Vegemite sandwich.
1: Wait, he's from New Zealand.
0: Oh.
1: Right? Or am I making that up?
0: I don't know.
1: I just feel like he is, but now I'm questioning everything.
0: It'll be our first question next week.
1: I swore that he was from New Zealand, not Australia. Now I see time really is going to get messed up by all of this. Well,
0: so
1: I hope they enjoy Vegemite wherever you are.
0: You're on the bottom of the map, but where? Can you point for us?
1: The top of the bottom of the map. Yeah.
0: Oh, maps and mats. So good. Okay, so I got my hair cut Wednesday. That was a treat. That was a big treat. Spence got his hair cut, too. We see the same hairdresser. She is, like, the most talented lady, but such an Eeyore. She's just always down. I don't know.
1: I'm like, downer.
0: Lady, you're a hairdresser. Pull me up. I'm always trying to, like, get her energy up, and she's always just like,
1: Yeah, I thought they're supposed to be hairapists. That
0: yeah.
1: sounds like hair rapist, but you know what I mean.
0: Totally. She's so talented, though. So I got a good like mod shag on my bangs and kind of all around trying to deal with the postpartum hair issues, which is fun. But she's well versed in that. So she's like, I know what I'm doing. I said, I know you know what you're doing. That's why I see you. Then I also asked her, so are you taking Bitcoin yet? She just laughed. But yeah, she was like really bumming. I was like, should I play some Sista Fista for you? And she was like, what's that again? I was like, girl, come on, keep up.
1: Aww, yeah,
0: it's okay. I get everyone on LN Beats, right? And then LN Beats goes away. Now I'm like, it's V4V Music or Boost Me Bitch, or just search for it, just look for it, it's out there.
1: Yeah,
0: just find what you website. Like yeah, exactly. So felt good to get the trim. Been a long time. And then, of course, the Bolettes, they're like, there's a Dollar Tree right next door. Can we go there? Yeah, they went to a rally house while I was getting my hair did. And I guess that they all got offered jobs. I was like, should take that.
1: Hold on. the kids got offered jobs at Dollar Tree?
0: No, at rally house.
1: Oh,
0: it's like a sports gear shop.
1: Okay.
0: I guess they were just so well behaved. There was Spence, so I'm gonna have to get the full story on the bowl. But basically, you know, we got a mob of kids now. There's six of them. The baby was there too, and the lady just had no idea they were there.
1: Nice.
0: Maybe they were picking up. They do love putting things back on the shelves and making things look tidy when they're out and about, not at home. But you know, she probably saw that and was like, hey, you got a job here. when you're old enough. So I told them, that's good. That's nice to have offers ready.
1: Aw, that's great.
0: Yeah.
1: Go you guys. Go the kids.
0: You gotta tell the girls. I said, you know, you need a job to go shopping at the mall, which is their new favorite thing. Due to recent mall discoveries and trips. but the big day Thursday, man, there was a work party. Pop had his bowling league, so we couldn't drop the kids off early because he also carpools. So it was a big thing. But we took the kids to Spence's work party and we were all dressed to the nines. The kids wanted to match us, so I got them all dressed up. The girls did their makeup. We had a good time getting ready, getting girly. It's been so long since I've glammed it up to hit the town. You know, I was like, I don't know if I remember how to do this.
1: Yeah.
0: But it all worked out. Looked pretty snazzy. Felt pretty snazzy. And so, dropped the kids off. We started out at this restaurant called Rock Hill Grill, which was fantastic. 10 out of 10. They had truffle fries that really used truffles. This was my first true truffle experience. I've been scammed a few times on the truffle experiences where things will say they got truffles in it or they're made of truffle somehow.
1: Or it's like just a truffle
0: oil. Yeah.
1: Mm-hmm.
0: This was so earthy and delectable.
1: Ooh.
0: I said it's almost like a strange rubber taste, but in a good way. I don't know how to explain it. So rubber is what I went to, which, you know, after watching One Piece, I'm a big fan of rubber. That's the protagonist's superpower. He's a rubber man.
1: Yes, he is.
0: So that was awesome. I got a lobster roll and it was from Maine. And I was explaining how just the ambiance of the place being in Kansas City and having the greatest lobster ever was a better combination than you can get in Maine, where it's always cold.
1: Wow.
0: And, yeah. You know, yeah. You ever met someone from Maine? They're a different type. They're a different type.
1: I don't even know if I've ever met anyone from Maine. I know a lot of people from Massachusetts, but no, I don't know if I know anyone from Maine.
0: It's close.
1: Interesting.
0: But imagine more of a frostbitten heart on those folks.
1: Okay.
0: So that was awesome. Spence had like a rib sandwich with au jus. I can't think of the name right now.
1: Ooh, I love au jus. I love me some au jus.
0: Dude, this au jus was out of this world. It had a total brown sugar kick that I've never experienced, but it was like creme brulee brown sugar, like burnt brown sugar.
1: Yes.
0: Mm. And then they had a house horseradish sauce. It was very weird. Like, we sat down and we were looking at our food. We just got the plates and Spence is like about to say, like, can I get some horseradish? And the lady goes, do you want some horseradish? He was like, yeah. And we started talking about maybe we're being tracked, but the tracking is allowing us to be catered to. That would be cool.
1: That's nice when that happens.
0: It would be nice. More of that, please.
1: It does happen.
0: Yeah, that really felt like it did right there. I was like, man, we made those reservations. They got all of our information, looked up our previous orders and how we got horseradish with things. Okay. Their horseradish sauce was good. It definitely had dill in it, which kind of neutralized the bite of the horseradish. Ooh. So Spence was like, can you just bring me some horseradish because you make this in-house? They're like, yeah. He mixed that in and it took it to a whole nother level. And that combination was so good. They also have tater tots that are out of this world. Cheesy middle, crunchy outside.
1: Ooh, yeah.
0: Comes with a good aioli.
1: I'm getting hungry. Dude, I love me a good aioli.
0: Yes. We might have to go to this place.
1: Yeah, this sounds delicious.
0: It's fantastic. It's right in the crossroads. So we went there, had a great time. Started wandering the city and we took the streetcar, which was once again a wonderful experience. It's free, it's clean, it's just nice. So you can
1: was it named Desire?
0: It might be now. We'll just start calling it the streetcar named Desire.
1: You should.
0: The front of it is a full window, like where the

0: garish in appearance, you know?
1: I know exactly what you mean. I see a part of my heart, the youthful part of my spirit is attracted to these crazy milkshakes, but I never really have the balls to actually get one because I'm like, it'll be a mess and it'll be more of the stuff they put on top of it. It's like a crazy, it's like a Bloody Mary on crack and acid at the same time. Yes. Just like, here's a whole cake and here's $300 and it costs $1 million.
0: Right.
1: But a part of me is like, but isn't it cool?
0: It's so cool. It's an art.
1: Can you try it?
0: The way they look, you're like, oh, that's very beautiful. Give me a magazine of these milkshakes.
1: Yes.
0: Yeah, like whole cookies on top. I'm like, I don't know.
1: That's like, yeah, like I'm not going to even want that. It's just too many sweets at once.
0: Yeah. Sweets on sweets on sweets. So that was... It was still cool to look at the menu and the big pictures that they've got. Like, we just missed them, but it's all right. No biggie. Yeah,
1: we'll make up for it.
0: Yes, definitely. So then we were wandering. We walked through. It was a Thursday night, right? So the city is very quiet. I was saying, wow, Kansas City, the city that loves to sleep. So obviously being out on a weekend is more exciting. There's more people. It's just hustle and bustling, but in a good way. It's never like overcrowded or uncomfortable. This was very quiet. And then we started hearing these birds going nuts. And we saw a bunch of dudes hanging out at this fountain. Probably homeless. Definitely having a good time. And so Spence started clapping to get the birds worked up even more. And then, I shit you not, all the guys at the fountain just started copying him. So as we're like walking by, it's like we distracted them with the clapping and gave them something to do as we passed on by, you know. Then they're all clapping. The birds are like, what is going on? We're trying to sleep, you know. Then we were going to wait for another streetcar. And I looked up and I said, isn't that where Colin B lives? And Spence was like, yeah, it is. Should we call him? Yeah. So we partied with Colin for a little bit.
1: Nice.
0: Listen to Sista Fista. In his apartment, he has a fantastic view of the city from his apartment. And he says we have to come up when it's snowing, which will be very cool. It's going to be like being in a snow globe. So we were taking in the sights from that. Then he was like, I'll just chauffeur you to your next reservation, which was very awesome. We hitched a ride and we went over to the Mercury Lounge, which was pretty damn cool. It's on the 14th floor of this building. So again, you get great views of the city. The ambiance was very nice. They played like almost cyber elevator music.
1: Ooh.
0: Yeah, it was a vibe that I've not experienced before.
1: It sounds like your kind of place.
0: Totally. It was a cocktail bar, so I ended up getting a cocktail called Enfleurage, which let's see if I can get all the ingredients here. It tasted like a haichu. Have you ever had these Japanese candies, the haichu?
1: Yes.
0: Yeah, very weird. They like disappear in your mouth. Mm-hmm. And this kind of had the same thing where the flavor just dissipated, but there would be different beats, if you will, of flavors coming through. Okay, so it was vodka, peach blossom pomade, Moscato, lychee, I think that's where the haichu is coming in, coconut, and neroli. And then they garnished it with a flower on top.
1: Aw.
0: The bartender had hella flair. Spence ended up getting a drink that they start with the liquid nitrogen to cool the glass. It was called Soma.
1: Ooh, that's fun.
0: Mm-hmm. And then, of course, she's like, let me take care of this for you, and just tosses it over her shoulder, and there's a big puff of smoke. Fun stuff. And a lot of flashbacks to Omega Mart, the bar there.
1: Oh, yeah, that place is awesome.
0: Yeah. And so the Soma was private barrel bourbon, rye, pot still rum, chinato, and spiced cola reduction. And that cola was something else. It was fantastic.
1: Spiced cola. Sounds good.
0: Yeah. And then we decided we were going to split a tiramisu cocktail for funsies. And they were like, do you want it in two separate glasses? And we're like, ah, sure. Because we're like wandering around the joint a little bit. The glasses they gave us, we basically ended up both

0: getting like full sized drinks.
1: Oh, that's great.
0: Which was cool. I don't know if they knew it was our anniversary or not, but they treated us like a king and queen. So that was awesome. And that was cognac, reposado tequila, Savoiardi. I don't know what that is. Tasted good though. Amaretto latte dilution and Zabaioni foam. The foam Ooh. Was like a salted caramel. It was so good.
1: Wow.
0: It was sweet.
1: Right up your alley.
0: And salty. Yeah. And so then we were taking some pics around the place and the bartender's like, you want a picture together? And we're like, yeah, sure. And he took about 80 pictures of us. So I'm sure one of them is nice. And so that was cool. And they have a little, it's not a rooftop because it's the 14th floor. I think it keeps going up from there. Maybe not though, but a balcony up there. We can stand outside. And, you know, I don't like heights, but they've got about 5 feet of a rock garden out in front of it. So that was nice for me. I was like, I can enjoy being up high and not feel like I'm about to fall to my death every second that I'm out here.
1: Yeah.
0: So did that. Then it was closing time. Their closing time music that they chose last night to get us the fuck out of there because we were the last people around was some Minions song. It was the Minions doing YMCA. It was fantastic. So we danced our way to the elevators and then found ourselves right by the Green Lady Lounge, which is a very cool jazz lounge that we frequent. But they've opened a new lounge next door called the Black Dolphin. So we thought, oh, let's scout this out. And the Green Lady has two floors and there will be like two different bands playing at the same time. So you just pick which band you want to hang out with and pick your floor there. The Black Dolphin has just one floor, so one band, but the ambiance was great. They're super dark establishments. It's nice. You go there in the daylight and you're like, I'm blind for about 5 seconds. Then you get further in, you're like, okay, my eyes are adjusting, we're good. But at nighttime walking in,
1: I love places like that.
0: Yeah, it's trippy.
1: I'm looking for places like that during the day all the time.
0: Yes. Give me the darkness.
1: Yeah, I enjoy it.
0: It was good. We got there like, you know, 15 minutes before close. So we're just like, let's do a Vegas bum. And yeah, very nice. I'm excited to revisit. We started, you know, making more birthday plans as that is rapidly approaching.
1: I know. It's freaking almost October.
0: Yeah, dude. And then driving back to Pops, man, we had the road to ourselves. It was very nice. It was the most romantic evening beyond my imagination.
1: Aw, what so, happy anniversary. I think that's the crystal anniversary.
0: I think you're right. Yeah.
1: Aw.
0: Yeah. Congrats. So it was crazy because when we got to the restaurant, the lady was just like, 15 years, that's a real feat nowadays.
1: Yeah.
0: I was like, it shouldn't be, but it is. You're right.
1: She ain't
0: wrong. Yeah. So I'm still high off of last night.
1: Oh, good. You should be.
0: Yeah, I was very. I'm just like, it helped me create a more visualization for what we can do in the city in 2 weekends from now. Cripes, yes, almighty.
1: I know. What the heck, man?
0: Yeah. Time is crazy. And sure so, is. Speaking of time, we should thank the hitters that were boosting in between last Thursday and this wonderful Thursday Friday. So I'm scrolling back to, I guess I gotta go like 7 days ago. Okay. All right. I see. Did we read this? Yes. Rev Hodel. This is where I'll start. 429 sass coming through Fountain, which means it's probably a slightly different number. He said, really digging Good Health and Hey Citizen. Anyone out there know of similar DMU bands I can check out? Also, if there's math rock out there in DMU land, how do I find it? #40HPW. Well.
1: Boy, oh boy.
0: I'm not sure about math rock in the decentralized corner yet, but if you know a math rock musician, send them our way.
1: Yeah,
0: we'll get them decentralized. Please. And I think the Rev does know at least one. So let's get him on the DMU train.
1: Yeah.
0: Musicians like Good Health and Hey Citizen. Like Herbivore comes to mind for me, and I don't know why, because I don't think you could say their music is the same, but it just pops up.
1: Like similar to Good Health.
0: Yeah.
1: Yeah.
0: Oh, that band that had the picture of a baby in the womb. They're from England.
1: Yes. Holy. It's like Hour. It's something.
0: Yeah, I think it is Holy Hour.
1: Yeah, I think both of us do this where we memorize the way art looks, like, yes, more than like a band name. And it'll be like my favorite band of all time, and the name will slip me, but I'll be like, oh, I'm describing vivid details of the art. But isn't it Holy Hour?
0: The Holy Hour.
1: The, yep, Holy Hour, yep.
0: Check them out. Who else? Oh, Vance Lotta.
1: Yes, Vance as well.
0: Similar to Hey Citizen, though.
1: The only thing that comes up, and they're very different, but there's something about White Triangles reminds me of the Hey Citizen experience. And I think it's because both of these musicians are, I don't know, they like really create their own universe of themselves in this universe, and it's very like thematic, and it can be very fun and funny at times, but also very serious and sentimental. So that's why that's the only thing that's popping up for him for me.
0: Yeah, False Finish as well.
1: Yeah, some instrumental
0: temples could be considered math.
1: Temples was the band that I thought of.
0: Echo Reality, I'm just throwing them out.
1: Who are they? I don't know those people.
0: They're epic. Rev, you're gonna love them. Let's see, I'm scrolling up a little ways, and I see Sir Spencer boosted M's live, and I don't know why, but Podcast Crew sent it to the feed level, so it went to Homegrown Hits. So 6969 Sats, he said, we love M. I kicked all of those plus some extra over to her when the night was through, because I saw them on the helipad. I said, you are in the wrong place, Sats. but thanks, Spence.
1: Thank you, Spence, supporting our girl.
0: Yeah, we love M. Check out Survival Guide if you have not yet. More to come later on that. I see Matt Finlay was boosting in 1-2-3 Sats through Fountain. He said, really cool production, A Part of Me by Bird Eats Baby. Yeah, that whole album is that. It takes me to a certain location in my mind that probably doesn't exist in reality, which I quite enjoy.
1: Yeah, another like universe.
0: Yeah.
1: You know, like it's like almost, this is going to sound bizarre, but it's almost like, I picture when I listen to her music, like it's a diorama, and she changes the scenery of the diorama every time. I guess like her music's like, it's like different from, Hey, that's why I'm not comparing it to Hey Citizen, but she does that thing that I was just describing in my head, at least.
0: Yeah.
1: I don't know how to put it. You have to listen to it. It's, and a wide array of, genre bending, I think, is really what I'm trying to explain here.
0: Yeah, I think so. I like that. And I like the diorama picture. That fits really well. Matt Finlay was boosting in through, what is this? Boost Me Buddy. He was boosting Jack Femister's Limited and said, I really like Jack's music. Yes, it's very nice. And then he boosted 1-2-3 Sats again to Gentle Breeze by Haleen and said, absolutely gorgeous melody. Also using Boost Me Buddy. Aww. And then let's see, scrolling up in the Heliar pad. I see R&R Andy Brash boosted us 2000 Sats through Cast-O-Matic. No note, but thank you, Andy. He had a live performance yesterday, and it looked very cool. I only caught a snippet, so I'm hoping it gets posted on an RSS feed for us to enjoy in the future times.
1: Yeah.
0: Thank you. Dude kicks ass.
1: Yeah, he's great. Another guy that, I mean, he has so many different projects.
0: Yeah. and so many different instruments that he's rocking all at once.
1: Yes.
0: And I think that takes us up to tonight. So
1: yes, and I think some boosts are coming through, but I don't think that they're playing, but we will read them at the end.
0: Cool. Yeah. Norm didn't get the memo, didn't show up for the hitter tonight, but that's all right.
1: Or I should say Zaps.
0: Oh, yeah. Look, I see the fish cake in here. Why no Zaps yet? Here you go. The fish cake and 763 others, mind you. Zap 210 sats. Thanks, fish cake. He's a fun account over on Noster if you're over there, which if you're not over there, why not? Check it out.
1: Yeah, and I'm seeing the PayPal QR code show up in the split kit relay. So I do want to say now, I'd like to thank Trash Man. He sent $3.33 yesterday evening because he thought, oh wait, a new show is happening. But no. It's happening Friday. We appreciate you. Thank you.
0: Yeah, thanks, Trash Man. We've got the PayPal and a QR code in the chapter if you wanna send over some dollary dues to the hitter. We appreciate that as well. And yeah, I think I saw Trash Man hanging out in the hitter live tonight. He said he was gonna work on an outside sink. So I'm glad he got the message that we were rescheduling this week to Thursday, Friday.
1: yes, indeed.
0: All right. Well, we've got a new track out from Middle Season. We're going to play it for you. This one is called No Longer Afraid.

0: I'm excited. That one got a big middle season fan here.
1: Yeah, that's sweet.
0: Yeah, some good pump up music.
1: Yeah, I love that sound.
0: Same.
1: It gets me, you know, feeling ready for cool weather.
0: Ooh.
1: Got a cool weather sound to me.
0: Yeah.
1: Middle season, late season.
0: It's kind of the middle of the late season, eh? boy, the temperatures really dropped this week, but I was here for it. We had like 60s and 70s. How was your week?
1: My week was, it was good. A lot of things got shuffled around, so I'm like discombobulated, but I think everything worked out good in the end. And I'm thinking about, I'm trying to remember even what I did on Friday, but Saturday, I know, we had tickets to go see this band from St. Petersburg called Messer Chups. Ooh. And they're really cool. It's like you know, like a surf rock band. A lot of their songs kind of sound like Miserloo, but if I'm pronouncing that correctly. But which they did like end the set with playing a cover of it. But it's a nice. Three-piece band, and they're awesome and funny. And I had no idea that they were from St. Petersburg. There is a cool gal on bass, and she was, she seemed to be an alien. Like she kept calling us human beings, and she told us all to look at the moon and to howl at the moon.
0: Whoa.
1: And, and we did, and it was great. But there was like two bands that played before them. I didn't even know there was going to be an opening band, but it was like it was a cool spot I've never been to before. It was in Jersey, actually. And it was outdoors. It's this like giant bar, but they had an outdoor area for live music, and it was like the end of summer bash. So that was fun. There was a lot of crazy characters there, and we honestly felt like we kind of went back in time for a little bit. We were like, wait a second, like everything about the place just seemed like we were in the 90s or the 80s, like everything about it. And it wasn't like, oh, it's just like a bunch of like older people are there and the older stuff. It was like everything. It was so weird, like the younger people even. I was like, did we go back in time? Wouldn't be so bad if we did. But it was fun. And then I think after that, after Messer Chups didn't headline, they were playing for Reverend Horton. I keep wanting to call him Reverend Horton. Here's a Who. That was funny. That was a hoot.
0: Nice.
1: Yeah. And then we were on the car ride back home. We were talking about a bunch of random stuff. And like, I never pronounce it right. Seosin, the band.
0: Yeah.
1: We were like randomly talking about them, and we get home, and I'm like, oh my gosh, it's Saturday. M's show is happening. And I was like, oh, I hope it's still happening. But it was. I think she was like done mostly with like the music stuff, but was just like saying thanks to everyone. But I'm glad I could like, you know, see her at the end, and she gave out those cookies. I was envious of those cookies.
0: Dude. Same.
1: What a great gift. And then somebody got a rug.
0: Yeah, did you see the rug?
1: It was beautiful.
0: Oh my gosh!
1: And it went to a deserved person who they donated a lot of money, and I was like, oh, this works out. It's good. But it was a beautiful rug. And actually, the first thing that she was raffling off that we hopped in on was Seosin tickets. I'm like, this is so weird. Like, she kept like bringing up stuff that we were like talking about in the car. There was like another thing too, and I'm like, this is so weird. We felt like not her monitoring us, but like it was like someone monitoring us is the same thing as you guys.
0: Yeah.
1: But in a good way.
0: Yep, exactly.
1: It was just so strange, but awesome. And I'm really happy that she met her goal. I'm going to just link her website in our show notes at homegrownhits.substack.com, just so you guys can like look around. She's got some cool merch, some awesome vinyls, all that good stuff that you should check out.
0: Yeah. But, a drink book that accompanies yes. Death Dreams, a drink for every track.
1: I was thinking about that when you talked about that those cocktails that you had, especially the one with the flower. It looks it. I don't know. It seems like something that would be in her cocktail book.
0: Totally.
1: Yeah. But I mean, yeah. The rest of the week, just plucking away at various projects. It's just a busy week overall. I'm seeing the light at the end of the tunnel for recording like the first scratch takes for a lot of the for all of the songs that the 15 songs or whatever that we're working on. So
0: nice.
1: Woohoo! I'm excited for that.
0: Yeah, me too.
1: Yeah. And yeah, just I can't believe I almost said I can't believe it's Thursday, but it's freaking Friday.
0: It's already. Even more unbelievable.
1: It is. Oh my gosh. I don't even know what to do with myself, but I'm excited for what's to come up.
0: Yeah.
1: These next couple of weeks. Gonna be exciting.
0: Yes. I'm so pumped. Just gotta finish a bunch of projects real quick. Don't mind me. This next week is gonna be crazy.
1: Please don't mind me. It's, yeah, I kind of have, I mean, the stuff isn't gonna stop at your birthday, no. But your birthday will be like a nice, like, kind of like it'll be a nice reprieve from all of the madness going on and projects. So it'll be madness in its own way.
0: Yes, but we're setting aside the
1: fun,
0: the mundane madness or the yes. the usual ritual madness and trading it in for absolute chaos.
1: Yes.
0: And lots of laughs along the way.
1: Yeah, and I just took the whole following week after off, so
0: nice.
1: I don't have to worry. Just chill.
0: Yep, recover.
1: Exactly.
0: Well, we've got a track from M lined up for you guys tonight. This is a Survival Guide song, 1 to 1 off Way to Go.

0: Yeah, I especially love her vocals on that one.
1: Yeah, at the end when she, you know the part goes all the way up.
0: Dude, so good. Such a talented lady. And really supportive of Demu, you know? Driving out to do that concert in Austin. Yeah. Just always there for it. I appreciate that.
1: The opposite of Eeyore.
0: Yes. Yes, absolutely.
1: Yeah, but shout out to your cool hairdresser. I'm sure she gave you a nice do.
0: Oh, totally. She's very talented. I just always want to see her smile, you know? It's like, can I get you to smile? I feel like I'm dancing with like a baby that's in a bad mood.
1: I'm dancing with a baby that's in a bad mood. Dun, dun, dun, dun, dun, dun. Turn that into a math rock song somehow. Someone,
0: yes.
1: Some way.
0: Someone out there. We know you can. All right. I'm clicking over to the homegrown hits hopper, if you will. Oh. And I'm very excited. I see some text that came in. I see pictures.
1: Wow.
0: I see a voicemail. So I'll kick it off with the latest pics that came in. Spence did it. He sent some pictures from our anniversary, kicking off with a view of the city from the Mercury Lounge.
1: Oh.
0: And those stars are a reflection from the stars on their ceiling, which one of these pictures will show. There's a rare photo of us together.
1: Oh, you look beautiful.
0: Thanks.
1: And look at that hair.
0: Yep. Got the trim. The both of us.
1: Both of you guys. And you look great. I don't want to hear you guys complain about looking or feeling old ever again. Beautiful. This is a good picture.
0: Tell that to my aching back.
1: It doesn't count.
0: There's me. Checking out the menu. Okay, I would love to just try all of their drinks, but you know, another time. two at a time. Slow and steady. And there you can see the ceiling, which was pretty cool.
1: Yeah.
0: A bunch of fairy lights of various sizes. Their lamps were sweet. It was a very nice establishment. And finally, a zoomed out pick, in case you were wondering what our shoes looked like that night.
1: I was, and now I'm looking, and I'm making it brighter. Okay, cool. Yeah, checks out. That is exactly what we like to see.
0: I went with the short moccasins with a little heel. Although it could have gone with a higher heel. Always could go with a higher heel, but I like walking, so I don't know. Trade-offs. I used to be confident walking in high heels. Now it's like, I'm confident. There's no problem with it, but I do like my comfort.
1: Yeah.
0: So, short lady, short mocks on the little feet. And then, let's see, I see we've got a voicemail. You want to hear it?
1: No, yes.
0: Okay, cool. Here it comes.
2: What's up, homegrown hits? This here's Malachi.
0: Hey, Malachi.
2: Just wanted to say hey, and thanks for playing some of the music sometimes. It's fun to listen to y'all.
0: Fun
2: and
0: to
2: I
0: listen
2: hope
0: to
2: you're
0: you.
2: Doing well. Anyway, I would like to request you play a song from some buddies of mine that I recorded a while back. Tripodicus. If you can find Dirge, if it's out there, that's awesome. Anyway, y'all keep up the good work. And I look forward to talking to y'all again soon. All the best.
1: Hell yeah. All the best to you. Of course, we can honor that. And
0: totally.
1: Thank you for listening and for making all the awesome music. And
0: seriously.
1: You're great, and we really appreciate you. And I think if you wanted to do a back-to-back request, I know we did just get a song request in as well.
0: Ooh.
1: From Bully Steed.
0: All right.
1: I will go and pull that up. It played for me, but not for everybody else. So she sent 11 sats from Fountain. Music request. Just Emo Creeper from J-Dog, in parentheses, Dorful. That's You guys, you always do this to me. I had J-Dog saying J-Dog. Like, J-Dog saying his name stuck in my head this week. Don't know why. Don't know how. It just... Sometimes they just
0: creep in there.
1: They do.
0: Like ISOs.
1: Yep. Yeah, so thank you, Bully Steed.
0: Heck always, yeah, thanks, Bully.
1: Sending wonderful requests in. We appreciate you.
0: That's true. All right, I've got both of those set up on the playlist ready to go, so I'm excited to listen to that. We had another voicemail come in.
1: Yes!
3: I'm enjoying a typical Friday night. Outside. It's kind of nice because there's no bugs out.
0: Yeah. Bugs be gone.
3: The occasional moth hits you in the face. But that's okay. You can kind of see into their soul. No, I didn't have a sandwich today.
0: Uh-oh.
3: I had nachos tonight at a local establishment with a lot of green olives on them. Because the owner of the establishment does not like black olives. So he has green olives on any kind of Mexican / Hispanic dish that they make instead of black olives. I did make hamburgers yesterday. That was kind of, that's a sandwich of sorts.
0: Yeah.
3: And I finally diced a jalapeno. Highly recommend wearing rubber gloves because...
1: Yes.
3: You don't want to get that shit all over you. But finally diced that and an onion and mixed it with the burger and then cooked it on a grill.
1: Yum.
3: Came out amazing. Slice of cheese.
1: I'm going to do that.
3: Dijon or Dijon, whatever you want to...
1: Dijonne.
3: Butcher that word. Dijon. Mustard, mayonnaise, Digimon. And ketchup.
0: Digital mustard.
3: And then pickles. And that was it. And they were quite delicious.
1: That sounds fantastic.
3: Almost. Is this was there a prayer by a woman?
1: What?
0: What was that?
1: I heard fear 11. Like, it's one of those things. Like the first thing that you hear is like what you are or something.
0: Yeah.
1: It relates to you. Apparently, what I am is fear of 11.
0: I don't even know what I heard.
1: Fair.
3: Did you hear that?
0: let's rewind it. I want to hear it again.
3: Is this, prepared by a woman?
1: Prepared by a woman, okay!
0: Well, I'm glad you got it that time.
1: Well, you know, I was
0: prepared by a woman, of course.
1: I was assisted in that touchdown by a man, so, in the chat. And I was like, oh yeah, I think it was prepared by one because he's gotta fit that into his sandwich speak.
0: Yes, yeah, women, we really know how to make sandwiches. Tell you what, but caller sounds like he really knows how to make a damn fine burger, and now I want one.
1: I really want that. I think I'm going to make that this week. A jalapeno burger.
0: Ooh,
1: that's
0: yeah.
1: It's been a while since I've made one.
0: Same.
1: And like a very long time, an aggressively long time. What the heck? Sounds so good.
0: It does. Maybe caller can do a sandwich swap.
1: Yes. Yeah? Would you do a sandwich swap, please?
0: Well, it wouldn't be the 213-839-8668 give us a call segment without reading some text from Matt the Tall. We'll lead him to box 5 over here, sir.
1: Yes, here we are. And we've got a drink for you and some things.
0: Sandwiches.
1: Over here. Sandwiches and other vague things that you don't get to know about.
0: Yeah. Tinker around, find out yourself.
1: Yeah.
0: Matt says, I'm glad to hear box 5 is still set aside, though that raises a question. If there's a box 5, that implies at least 4 other boxes. So has anyone asked to lay claim to those yet? Not yet, but they are available.
1: You know, I haven't even thought of it. Maybe I want a box.
0: I want a box. But that's my box. Okay, so two of them are accounted for.
1: Yeah.
0: Only one left.
1: Well, can we get one that we share, too?
0: Oh, yeah. That's probably best since we're talking with each other.
1: Well, no, we'll get one each and then one shared. So nice. There's one left. No, there's unlimited None box left. Seats for everyone to enjoy. Maybe.
0: Yeah. I'm not sure about that. I think we got one left.
1: Okay, yeah. Just one.
0: I finally did the correct math here, and yeah, it's one. He said, if you want to add a little phantom flair, you could always use it as an excuse to play with a French accent, since it was Madame Giry who'd read the phantom's letters in the play.
1: Voulez-vous coucher avec moi ce soir? I do know that, and I wanted to play Meg Giry when I was a child, because I was like, I can hit that note that she hits when she's singing to Christine.
0: Yeah. Such a beautiful voice on her.
1: Yes.
0: The whole phantom. I love it. I'm enamored with it. He said, I agree I should publish more music, even if it's just a practice sessions feed or something. You brought up live streaming before, and I'm in favor. Streaming has been fun the times I've done it, and it's a great way to simulate the pressure of performing on stage. Maybe something like Sunday afternoons Pacific time once we're into October and I've settled on my set. Rehearsal streams, perhaps. I fully endorse this idea. I would love to tune in to a Matt the Tall rehearsal.
1: Yes!
0: Get a bit of that Ren Faire flair.
1: That would be so cool.
0: Yeah. And, you know, throw you some sats, too, for sharing your talent with us. He said, got a pretty decent take of the tarantella while practicing. Apologies if the ocarina is loud on the high end of the range. The only editing I did was adding the backing track and getting it decently synced to the ocarina. So you get the full dynamic range of the ocarina without the compression published songs get. It'll be the opening song in the fair show, and he has a link.
1: Ooh.
0: Which I'm going to pull up over here. And find a play button somewhere. Here it is. I'm gonna pull this down as I keep reading. Ocarina backing track. He says, for a little more preview of the set list, I have two medleys I'm likely using. The first is the Dark Island, followed by the mist-covered mountains of home. The other is three songs. Ka the Yows to the Nose, probably not saying that right, I Walkin' O, and Bonnie George Campbell. I got that last one. The first two tracks, I'm putting that in the chat to see if someone else can pronounce those for me. I've been experimenting some with medleys as a way of making folk music more interesting, since there's no lyrics when playing an ocarina, and a lot of folk music repeats a shorter pattern. To answer the question from the Bowlettes proxied through DeLorean, I haven't put up decorations for All Hallows Eve. Admittedly, my ent wife and I have been lacking more generally with holiday decorations of late. That said, we do enjoy costuming more than only Halloween via cosplay and Renaissance fairs. On a tangential note, I pulled the trigger, getting the CAD files to make an Elias Ainsworth mask. The next trick will be learning to size it to my head, and it'll have the bonus it could double as a Halloween decoration when not in use. And he has sent a picture
1: of this mask. Because I was trying to... Wow.
0: Yeah.
1: It's like you could go to Eyes Wide Shut.
0: Dude, yeah,
1: you could. Get right in with that.
0: Yeah, slip in wherever you want with that thing. People will part like the Red Sea as you approach.
1: Oh, yes, they will. And I heard a bit on the news of somebody saying, we have attained the power of the creator God. We are Moses parting the Red Sea when it comes to AI. Sorry, I had to throw that in there because just because.
0: That's crazy. On the news?
1: Oh, yeah.
0: Mm. Great script writing this day.
1: Interesting.
0: This is cool. It's like a wolf skull. With goat horns? Or ram? Goat horns. We're going goat. Crazy looking. He says,
1: it's real neat.
0: Now for an answer to Mary-Kate's question, or rather two. Movies aren't quite what spring to mind first for something that I regret watching, and it's reading in the second case. The first I can think of is the Rings of Power series. My entwife and I tried to force ourselves to watch the first season, but we stopped at the second to last episode because it was so bad. Oh.
1: What was the name of this series?
0: Rings of Power.
1: Rings of Power. Oh, the... Yes.
0: Yeah. I've seen pictures, but yeah, it didn't click.
1: Yeah.
0: He says, wouldn't say it messed with me, just as a slog to try and watch, along with it feeling like a character assassination of Galadriel.
1: Aww.
0: Oh, we don't want that.
1: R.I.P.
0: We watched the Lord of the Rings trilogy to cleanse ourselves after, and those movies hold up wonderfully. Since you were asking about things that I'd want to erase from my mind, Rings of Power comes to mind easiest. He says, another case that wasn't a fun one was Pillars of Creation in the Sword of Truth series. A portion of the book is about a character who's a murderer, and the book puts you into the perspective of his mind. Definitely was the low point in that series for me. Got through it, but I felt like the most I needed was a summary of that part.
1: Mmm, I know what you mean.
0: Then he says, here's a fun twist on the notion of erasing something from your mind. What story, regardless of medium, do you wish you could forget so you can experience it for the first time again?
1: Every story?
0: Yeah, there's so many, but for me, the Labyrinth comes to mind.
1: Yeah, you know, I can see that because I didn't watch that until I was an adult.
0: Yeah.
1: you and Daisy, our co-host of yore, our third co-host of yore, actually got me to watch that because, like, what the heck's wrong with you? You remember when I was like, Pan's Labyrinth? Is that what you're talking about? That movie was a lot. No, but I can see that.
0: Yeah, it would be cool to watch it for the first time as an adult like you did. I don't know if the whimsy and all that would hit me the same way. The coming of age tale. But I also wouldn't mind going back to when I was like 8 and finally got brave enough to put the VHS in, because those goblin puppets scared me that were on the cover.
1: Yeah.
0: And then I just had no idea what to expect the whole time.
1: Yeah, this is, I'm having an existential crisis about this, because
0: you can only pick one. Just kidding.
1: Well, I feel like your question, it's actually changed me, because I think about this question a lot, and sorry, the guitar.
0: You like that?
1: That changed me too. I'm changing so much, but I think about this question a lot, but I also think about it like just now with your answer. It's like, well, maybe these things wouldn't have meant so much to me and wouldn't have this like this place in my heart, like this nostalgic place in my heart that cannot be penetrated if I didn't watch it when I watched it. Like, would the magic be gone? It's really tough. I mean, growing up, I loved Harry Potter and I read Harry Potter, and like that was the first thing that came to mind, which is strange. It's funny that, because I wouldn't expect it to be that. But that, I don't even know if that's true, you know? And then the second thing that I thought of was the Wizard of Oz. And ooh. I know that if I didn't grow up with that, I would be like, what the hell is this bullshit if I watched it today?
0: Yeah. But
1: it has such a sentimental place in my brain, because I think about being a kid and watching these things and reading these things with like family and friends, and or just being alone, you know, and it's like a day off from school and everything feels a little bit more magical because you're just watching something or reading something. And now I really want to think about this, and I really want to know if there's anything that I could experience again. Because I feel like this happens all the time. Anytime I show anybody, literally any show, I'm like, you're so lucky because I want to experience this again and I can't. Oh, man.
0: Feels that's a good like question. The first time.
1: That's a really good question.
0: I want to throw that question back at Matt.
1: Same. Like double. All right. But I have to think of something. I'll add a little something to it. If you could. All right. How about this? How about this, Apple? If you could experience. Well, I don't know. This might go into his question because he said any medium. I was going to say if you had like a musical artist of that.
0: Ooh.
1: You could hear for the first time. But again, I feel like that one goes even deeper with like, oh, you heard it at this part in your life. And
0: yeah, it hits different.
1: Why it hits so hard and why, you know, watching it again, you wouldn't experience it. Wow. Thank you for breaking my brain. I can't express why it's happening, but I'm happy about it.
0: Do you want a musical interlude to choose something that you want to re-experience for the first time?
1: I'm gonna need a week at least. Okay. I'm not kidding. This is like getting me to reassess it all.
0: I know. And it's like, well, wait, are we experiencing it as an adult for the first time or going back and reliving the first time?
1: Oh.
0: You know what I mean?
1: You know what? That's my question. My question. Nice.
0: Clarifying
1: is your question.
0: Yeah.
1: Yes, I would like to clarify. I would like to buy a vowel.
0: Oh, dude. Yeah, and then Bowie in the chat just dropped a new level to this of like live concert experiences, dude.
1: Ooh, yeah.
0: We'll keep talking about this next Thursday for sure.
1: it's a good one.
0: We're going to drag Matt into this conundrum.
1: He's good at asking questions. I mean, for a guy that answers our questions, I feel like he's doing a great job with asking them.
0: Yeah. Question Master Matt the Tall.
1: Yeah. That's why he has the box seat.
0: That's right.
1: The only two available to anybody that's not us.
0: That's right. Let it be known. All right. We've got a track from Malachi coming up. This was one of his live performances off of Behind the Schemes. This is B-sides of the Schemes, but the song is 7 Days to God.
4: All right. Nobody here to hear covers all night. So this is an original one called 7 Days to God.

0: And that was the seventh track off of Transcendental Object at the End of Time by Velectrix, Nedved Meyer. A great one.
1: Yes.
0: I was like riffing on top of it. It's a fun one. Just gets you in the groove.
1: Yeah. It gets you starting to feel like a transcendental object at the end of time.
0: It's true. That didgeridoo sounding synth kicks in. Takes me places. But now we get to play the titications that have come in tonight. I'm going to start off with Tripodocus's Dirge.

sleeper in the dark, it's very hard. And I went outside, because that's what we do. And then there was a player, and she was really cute. I wanted to

0: Copyright emo.
1: I'm Claire, and I saw this creeper. One day, I was coming out of my house, and I saw this creeper. I wanted to go over there, but he was a creeper, so he would explode. Because creepers

0: could talk to him. I tried it, but it didn't work.
1: So sad.
2: I'm so depressed. I just want to see the girl.

0: Yeah, that song slaps. Emo Creeper.
1: Creeping it up.
0: Creeping it up. Yeah. And the Tripodicus request, that hit the spot. Dirge. Check out both of the full albums.
1: Since we listened to them.
0: Yeah, it's true. It's true. Been a minute. And it's been a minute since it was Thursday.
1: Yeah.
0: Now it's Thursday, Friday. But either way, we get to thank everyone who participates and sends value back to all these wonderful, talented artists that we feature on the show. It is a value for value production after all. So this is the time in the show when...
2: I like to read the boostergrams.
0: Yeah. And I hand the Heliarpad over to Mary-Kate Ultra. To do the reading.
1: Yes, indeed. And, you know, I'm going to preemptively apologize. I did warn you all that I am monkeying around Kate Ultra tonight. So I'm just making sure that I got everything. We got a lot of wonderful producers to thank tonight. And I want to start off with thanking the streamers who passively send us sats as they're listening to the show, whether it be live or the published episode, or even like a million years from now. Hopefully we can thank them then. We'll have to find out if that is included in the upgrade.
0: That's right.
1: Yes. But the streamers, Matt the Tall, episode 151, no surprise there, via Fountain.
0: Woo-hoo.
1: Thank you, Matt the Tall. Yes, and thank you for posing such interesting questions or question.
0: Yes.
1: And then Chad F, episode 151 via Castomatic, and the Mad Lad is listening live, episode 152 via, I believe it's boostmebitch.com.
0: Yeah.
1: I don't think it's Boost Me Buddy. It looks like a Boost Me Bitch.
0: Full bitch.
1: From here on out. Thank you, Chad F.
0: Thanks, Chad.
1: Yes. And Pfeiffer is listening live as well, streaming us sets.
0: Thanks,
1: this very
0: Fife.
1: Episode through boostmebitch.com. And now, let us scroll over. I want to also thank the lovely zappers here. Seems there's a lot to say about zapping. What can I say? So I'll let the zappers say it. The fish cake, and they have, I don't know if the boost emoji in the chat, like the boost emoji, the lightning rod emoji is a part of their name, or if it's just indicating that that's how a zap is coming through. But the fish cake, you got a lot of emojis in your name. I see a dog. I feel like I'm like learning a lot about you. I see some paw prints. I see a little dog here, and possibly a lightning rod. My apologies. It's not a boost rod. And 763 others zap. 210 sats. Woo-hoo. Saying, why no zaps yet? Here you go. Thank you.
0: Thanks.
1: They were received. The fish cake, once again, emojis and all, and 763 others zapped again, 210 sats, saying, who needs boosts when you have zaps?
0: We like
1: and
0: both.
1: Then, we like them, but we like them all. What can we say? We like everything here. Well, not everything.
0: Not
1: but
0: everything,
1: you know what
0: but
1: I mean.
0: Many things.
1: Then Eric P, just the lone P, zapped 333 sats, saying more zaps.
0: All
1: and
0: right.
1: Zaps had plus plus. Thank you.
0: Thanks,
1: very
0: Eric.
1: Much. And then the fish cake and 763 others zapped 5,000 sats, saying, promoting zap.observer/streams. Enjoy streams. Okay. We don't do ads here, but we read the things that people say.
0: That's
1: and
0: right.
1: That's what they had to say about it. And we appreciate that. Thank you for that, ginormous zap.
0: Yeah.
1: I almost said boost. and then the fish cake once again. And 763 others zapped 1,000 sats, and they said, enjoy, love you guys, and they sent a nice, lovely hugging emoji, the two, like, gray, shadowy figures that are hugging, and we're hugging you right back. Thank you so much for listening live, jumping in the chat. We really appreciate all that you have to say.
0: Yeah, thanks, Fishcake.
1: Thank you so much. And then... the auto boosters, Eric PP, auto boosted 100 sats for each and every song, I think each and every chapter, via v4vmusic.com.
0: All right.
1: So thank you for that. Our artists appreciate that. They all get a little bit of the love. And we certainly appreciate it too. Chad F and 33 others, 100 sats for each and every song, chapter, he was sending us 100 sats, and to all the bands, they each get 100 sats for each song that was played from him through boostmebitch.com.
0: All right.
1: Thank you, Chad F, and thank you, 33 others. The 33 others and the 793 others should have a party.
0: Yeah.
1: I think. Make that I almost said make that 1,000 others, but that doesn't add up
0: soon
1: to 1,000.
0: It'll get there.
1: And then Sir Libre, the maniac, but I mean that in a good way, behind V4VMusic.com, he also was sending us 111 sats for each and every song. We really appreciate that. All right,
0: thanks, Sir Libre.
1: Thank you so much. I read Bully Steed's boost before with the 1111 sats to Fountain that came in. Thank you, Bully. Pfeiffer sent 666 sats during J-Dog's Emo Creeper. And he said, staying creeping on homegrown hits.
0: Yeah.
1: Yeah, I think so. Yeah. And then thank you, Pfeiffer.
0: Thanks, Pfeiffer.
1: I'm just making sure I didn't have any typos. All this stuff was coming in so fast towards the end. I really appreciate it. Well, and all throughout, really.
0: Yeah.
1: And then, you know, there's like so many different ways that we're getting stuff now. It's like, whoa, it's cool.
0: It is cool.
1: And then 33 sats from Eric PP through V4VMusic.com. He said, yeah, and he had that, you know, that metal thing with the M and the forward and backslash.
0: Arms in the air. Or fingers up. I think it's the rock hands.
1: Yes, it's the rock hands.
0: The devil horns.
1: Yes, the devil horns. Well, the rock hands. I was trying to think, maybe that was during middle season. That's my guess.
0: Yeah, I think so.
1: I really can't figure it out right now, but that's my biggest guess that I have. And I might be missing some, but a lot of people listening live tonight. So thank you.
0: Yeah, that's awesome. On a Thursday, Friday, even. I see Eric PP boosted 33 sats one other time with no message.
1: Oh,
0: that
1: thank
0: was a little
1: you.
0: Bit before. So thanks, Eric PP. And thanks to all the hitters out there keeping this thing rocking and rolling, joining us on bizarre evenings that are... most definitely Thursday when we're here in the hitter with you. But till next Thursday, for real, with a special guest, I will be your DMU darling, DeLorean.
1: And you know what? I think I'll be monkeying around as Mary Kate Ultra.
0: And this is another Charles Ozules song, Home Massage.

0: absurd way. Feels like the
1: first day is yeah, thank you guys. I'll come in and something the church say.
0: Pray till it hurts, make them pay till it works, but the shame kills the perks. Reveal cracked seals that spill the dirt, more curses than curses. But if I earn one blessing, let me spread it amongst generations.

later unless you hold it, then they hit you later. Shape the way you hold your weight in script animations. Pick fascinations fixed in the mix of how you ration for what you're aiming. Creating habits and scrapping old ones like that shit serve the purpose. What's its worth if it fucks with your version of immersion into reality?

0: Welcome to a new edition of Mutton Me the Music. We have today Andy Prince with us. Welcome to the show, Andy.
1: Hello, hello. You know who it is. It's Andy Prince. Yeah, how you doing, Oystein? How you doing?
0: I'm good. I'm good, Andy. How are you?
1: I'm great. I'm great. I'm just out in Spain at the moment celebrating my birthday. And I'm here for my friend's wedding who's getting married tomorrow. So life is good.
0: Sounds, you know? Sounds good, man. Happy birthday.
1: Appreciate it, my friend. Appreciate it. Thank you so much.
0: That's so good. How's the weather in Spain? Is it good for tomorrow?
1: Oh, it's great. It's going to be in the 30s. So.
0: Oh, nice.
1: It's going to be fantastic.
0: Nice, man. Nice. All right. We're going to talk about your music, of course. I want to hear everything about how you got into music and how you started out as a musician. Can you tell us a little bit about the beginnings?
1: So me and my friends used to mess around. He wanted to be a DJ. So my friend Dan Hills, he wanted to be a DJ. And I was always his MC. I liked singing. I liked performing. I liked, you know, kind of being on stage and you could like controlling a crowd. And so that started like when I was like 12, 13, I started writing lyrics. I was terrible. But then as I grew up, I wanted to get more into like sound technology and production and even playing music. I had a lecturer who played me Miles Davis, Kind of Blue. So we had this whole lesson that was just, we listened to an album. It was like the last lesson on a Friday. So we listened to the whole album of Kind of Blue. And I really, really wanted to emulate what Miles Davis was doing. Little did I know, and silly me, I didn't realize it was really hard to play the instrument and that I it would be a lot of practice. But I practiced and I became a trumpet player that played. I toured with a band called Gypsy Hill for about 7 to 8 years. We did a lot of the big festivals around Europe and England. After playing trumpet with them, and you know, they were great. It was a great band run by Doron Erez and Gareth Smalls, and it was a great band, but I wanted to do my own stuff. So I ended up, you know, moving on and concentrated on making my own productions and making my own music. And a few years later, you know, I hooked up with an old friend, Eclipse, who I hadn't seen in a while. And he was like, you should just release a bunch of your stuff and just, you know, keep it going, just do it. So that's where I'm at right now. And me and him have been doing shows in Europe. We played the 600 billion party for BTC Prague. And we did a like a closing party for Bitcoin Film Festival in Warsaw a couple years back. Working with Acme and Natty Cole, who is at 2140 Music, to kind of bring this more into the community that is Bitcoin and sharing it in that community, because it's the only way to really be sovereign and to be able to do this kind of thing with you, Oystein. Because when I heard you speaking on that Twitter space that we were in, it was really interesting to me that you had developed something that within this technology, which was like a radio show that could pay artists instantly. So yeah, it's cool. And now with, I mean, I don't want to talk too much. I want you to ask me questions because I could go on. No, I could go on.
0: Good.
1: You know,
0: it's good, Andy. It's good. I really, really, and I'm just enjoying your story, and really, really interesting with the trumpet playing that you have played so much instruments. I didn't know that. Mm. That's really, really cool. Really cool, man.
1: Yeah, so I just, you know, I love music. Music is like breath and air to me. And, you know, right now I'm, yes, you know, I'm making a living off being a DJ.
0: Right. How is that? You're doing that every...
1: Every Friday, Saturday, most weeks, sometimes a Thursday. And I DJ for the whole day on a Saturday. So I do a brunch time gig and I do an evening gig. But it's, you know, it's a great job to be able to do that. And I'm very blessed. But it doesn't, you know, challenge me. So I could, you know, I can do better. And I know how to rock a dance floor. I know how, you know, how people dance and how people move. So I've got that kind of connection, especially within, you know, just not just making music, but DJing. But with my music, it's, I want people to hear what I'm saying, you know? I want people to sit down and listen and then go, wait a second, what was he saying there? And understand maybe there's like other, like double on entendres or even triple at sometimes, you know? So, yeah, I think...
0: That has English as a second language. For me, it's sometimes difficult to get into the lyrics of the songs.
1: Yeah,
0: sometimes sure. I just have to go with the flow. But it's of course with so much experience, then you can do cool things with the music. I mean, it's great that you can work as a DJ. That's amazing.
1: Yeah, I'm very blessed. I feel very blessed every time I'm able to do that. Yes. Every time I work, you know, I feel very blessed to be able to do that. So, you know...
0: And you also have other collabs, right? You also do music together with other people in...
1: So I work with, you know, a bunch of artists, Eclipse and Acme. Acme produced that track that you played at the beginning, which comes off of our album. Gosh, what was it called? Oh, I think it was called
0: Italian Beats.
1: Italian beats, because he's from Sicily. But the next album is, you know, we've been working almost a year on this, and it's just quite an exciting project. There's a few things coming out around it, and we're going back to physicals, because I feel like people want something in their hand. People need something in their hand to say, like, I support this, you know? So there is some really, like, nice stuff that is going to be announced, and I could possibly announce it on your show, but I want you to answer me a few questions, right? Because, like,
0: of course,
1: you have been wanting this, like, this interview for a while, right? And I know you play my music quite a bit on your show. So I wanted to ask you, what are like two or three tracks that you really like of mine?
0: Okay, the first one I really like is from the album Risking Everything. From the legendary
1: EP with Michael Parkinson. I'll talk a bit about this album then, because Michael Parkinson is a very important producer on the UK scene, and not just on the UK scene, but on the worldwide scene as well. He's produced for people like Kel Chris, Fly Anakin. He's also produced for some big UK names like Verb T, Jest, and The Fly Hooligan. He's done stuff with Sonny Jim as well. So for me, first meeting him, and he was working with Eclipse already, I immediately fell in love with his beats, and then we became friendly, and you know, we come from similar areas in Northwest London. So when I was starting to write that album, I just wanted, I wanted to make something Michael Parkinson would be proud of and proud of in his discography. And there were a couple of tunes on that album, which I really love. And it's funny, a lot of people actually like Risk Everything, but that wasn't the sort of like the single push off the album. The single push off the album was the track called Like That. And that was a great track because it made me have to do something different, but still make it quite poppy and summery because that's what the beat wanted. So with Risk Everything, it felt right. You know, the lyrics feel right. It's a very poignant idea that, you know, people just have to risk it all to get the benefits of what that means. You know, get in the deep end and swim.
0: Yep, and that's something you have to do as if you really want to go all in as a musician, right? You have to risk everything. You have to risk your own livelihood, your own reputation, your everything.
1: Yeah, I mean, it's all on the line. And here's the thing, right? As an artist, you are essentially nowadays a brand on many different levels. So you have to understand your audience. You have to, it's not about saying the right things, but it's about sticking behind your points. And, you can be, your opinion can be changed. But I think by, you know, sticking on something that you really believe, I think that it always shows character, you know?
0: Absolutely.
1: Doing the right thing or doing the good thing, not, not doing things what people want around you. You know, you've got to just keep your mind about you and go for it.
0: Yes, totally, totally. And yeah. Also, like you say, be flexible. If you're wrong, we are all humans and we make all mistakes. And it's
1: informed opinions come from learning from everyone, right?
0: Yes.
1: If you're not, then you're going to be ignorant and you're going to stick in that point. And anyone who shares that view with you, you will like relate to. But it doesn't mean that your mind will grow or your thoughts will grow or your knowledge will grow.
0: And so, like I like to put it, it doesn't really matter what you say. You can say many things, many wrong things, many right things. It all comes down to what you're doing, really.
1: Yeah. Yeah, for sure.
0: That's the
1: second tune.
0: Yes, let's play Risking Everything. Risking Everything from the album
1: Legendary.
0: Thank you. By Andy Prince.
1: Yeah.

0: Oh yes, Risking Everything by Andy Prince. And I want, of course, to mention that this is a value for value music podcast. And that means that you can support all the music while you're listening in a modern podcast app. Podcast Guru and Curiocaster and V4V Music and BoostMeBuddy.com is the ones working live. So if you're boosting in those, you can send 95% of your satoshis to the artist that we play. And today we're only gonna play Andy Prince, of course. And Andy Prince, you mentioned that you are making physical as well. You're making music on physical media. Can you hear me? I'm sorry. Can you hear me, Andy?
1: Yeah. Hello.
0: Yes. I'm sorry. I had you muted. My bad.
1: It's okay.
0: My apologies.
1: You
0: make music on the physical media also, you mentioned. Can you tell us a little bit about that?
1: So Struzy Life is the album that's coming out with Acme Beats. We are doing a physical run, so there will be a full package hoodie, vinyl, tape package, and there will be a vinyl and tape package, and then you'll be able to get vinyls and tapes separately as well. So, and all of that will include digital downloads, so you can download, but if you want to support, then those will be the packages that you can support with. I'm not selling the hoodies separately because I want you to get the full experience. I don't want it just to be, you know, you buy the hoodie and then you miss the music. But the hoodies are, it's a piece of, you know, it's a piece of my brand. It's a high-end fashion hoodie that is well-stitched, very heavy, good for a cold night, and they look very nice. So it's my Andy Prince Drippy Prince logo that is on that. It's a black hoodie with velvet, dark charcoal velvet as the logo, and then the stitch around that is light gray. So it's very, you know, neutral colors, but very high end. So you can only get that hoodie if you buy the full package, but it's going to be beautiful. We're going to give some little gifts away with all those packages. And it's really for the Bitcoin world, but we will be selling to everyone else as well. So it's we're doing a lot of marketing on Nostra Protocols, on Primal is where most of my stuff comes out. But if it's any, you know, you'll see Andy Prince everywhere if you search it, because that's how Nostra works, right?
0: If you're not on Nostra, where can you find it? Is there also a website or somewhere?
1: So there is a website. The website is getting launched on the 30th when we have our first listening party. It's not quite ready yet, but it is www.andyprince, so andyprince.com. And you'll be able to sign up to the website from the 30th or the beginning of October, basically.
0: That's great. Then I will announce the website when it's ready to go on the Telegram group.
1: Oh, great. Thank you.
0: Great stuff. Let's play.
1: Let's get into number two. What was that number two? What's that number two song that you like? So you say Risking Everything. Then what's number two?
0: Number two. Then I am... then... I really have to give you a moment. I have to.
1: That's all right. You can search. You got a moment.
0: Yeah, it's on the album Shooter for Plebs.
1: Shooters for Plebs.
0: Shooters for Plebs, the title track on that one.
1: That's actually one of my favorite tracks. Produced, I'll give you that background. So that's produced by Jammy Git, who is a producer from the UK. Very mysterious, anonymous person, this woman. But she sent me some tracks, and then I got to writing to these tracks. And Shooters for Plebs, I really loved that sample. When I heard that amongst her beat tape that she sent me, it was one of those where I felt like it was the track that started the album, you know? And it's just a beautiful track. And actually, that has a lot of references to where I grew up in London. So if anyone knows where Harlesden Stonebridge is in NW10, that's my area. So there's a lot of little hints towards that, but only people that are really from that area would know. Quite a personal track to me, because there's a few things that I'm talking about that, you know, happen to friends or happen to people in my area. But it is, yeah, it's a great one. I really like that track. Please play that track. Yeah, this great track.
0: Let's do it. This is Shooter for Plebs by Andy Prince.

0: Shooter for Plebs by Andy Prince.
1: Wow, I love that track. It's one of those that I personally love as well. Yeah, so I appreciate that. I appreciate that one. Yeah.
0: Great.
1: Yeah.
0: We're going to take a small break, Andy. I'm just going to thank some producers that came for the previous edition. And that is, of course, very important because this show relies on people like you that are listening right now as a producer. So if you like to help produce this show, it is done in three ways. It is done with your time, talent, and treasure. So you can donate with your time by mentioning this show to your friends and family. You can donate with your talent by making jingles and art for the show. And send it to info@mmmusic.show. And of course, you can donate with your value. And that is what I'm going to mention now, because these are the people that came in for the previous edition. So then we have... First of all, we have, I'm going to find it here, yes. First of all, we have Eric PP. He came in with the autoboosts from v4vmusic.com. And that was sent to the show and, of course, TJ the Wrathful that we had on the previous edition. Sir TJ the Wrathful, of course. And then we have Bully Steed came in with 1500 sats from Fountain and writes, when the student is ready, the RSS feed will appear. Beware the banjo, Dorful music request. Thanks, Øystein. Thank you, Bully Steed, and thank you, Eric PP. And thanks to Chad F. as well. He came in from Castomatic with 1009 sats. And he writes, we don't talk about Brandon is classic. And then we have R&R Andy Brash. He came in from Castomatic with 2000 sats. Thank you, Andy. And he will be on later on, by the way, on a future edition of this show. So stay tuned. Next, we have Matt Finlay. He came in from Podcast Guru with 123 sats. And he writes, a lot of cool stuff going on in this track. Great stuff. No longer afraid by middle season. And Matt Finlay also came in with 321 sats from boostmebuddy.com and writes, even on lunch break, Sir TJ the Wrathful delivers. Thanks, guys. And thanks to you as well, Matt Finlay. And we have some streamers as well. Odyssey Vestra came in with... streams for the 153rd edition with DJ Hayona, and Chad F. came in with streams for the previous edition with Sir TJ the Wrathful. So thanks to every one of you. The show would not be the same without you. And also thanks to you, Andy Prince. The show wouldn't be the same without the guests as well. I think those are the most interesting shows, at least for me, to be able to talk to so many musicians all around the world. It's really an honor, Andy. So thank you for that. Can you hear me?
1: Yeah, I can hear you, yeah.
0: Yes.
1: Yes.
0: And let's talk about your new EP album. That is the one that is going to be released as a physical vinyl and cassette, right?
1: So, okay. Yeah, I'll go through it. So this is Strutzy Life, S-T-R-U-T-Z-Y R-U-Z-Z-I life, right? It's the extra little bit of sauce. It's that, you know, you're going to go. It's the get up and go. It's the not needing someone to tell you that you're good. It's that you are good. You know, it's stritzy. You know, you got that extra little bit of stritzy in your life, right? But this album, it's a bit of a callback to the 90s when I grew up. One of the tracks, Four Caucasians, is about undercover police and police and how, you know, people growing up in, you know, the blocks that I grew up in, you know, saw the police or feared the police, right? And it's a nice callback to the idea of what was going on in the 90s and how you saw the police and how you could obviously spot an undercover cop from miles away in the 90s because they didn't look like us. They didn't talk like us. So we knew that they'd have to be faking it. And we could call them out a lot on it. Mm. So that's what Four Caucasians is about. But the whole album is, you know, me and Acme, I started it with one of the tracks for off the top of my head, I can't remember what it is. I think it's the third track on the album, but it talks about, like, I'll just give you a little bit on it. So it says, I say, I keep cases on a keychain these days. I just use a seed phrase to keep mates, free weights lifted off the free world, the free light we bind to coexist in line. Outlined outlaws without a clause. Santa won't save you unless you pay for the sauce, you know? So there's, you know, there's hints and bits of Bitcoin stuff in there, and, you know, I'm trying to understand and learn this part of what we believe at 2140 is just possibly life, you know? But we're just trying to bring the culture aspect to it with the music. And I think we need to go step back from all this, like, Spotify stuff and even, you know, streaming stuff for people to really appreciate what they have in their hand, something to be able to look at, something to be able to read sleeve notes again, and something to be proud of that they can put up and put in their collection or, you know, have it on the mantelpiece. It's a piece of art that I've put on the front cover, you know, and Strozzi Life, the Strozzi in Italian, if you do the research, yeah, in Strozzi in Italian just means ostrich. So the cover of the album is an ostrich, and it's a beautiful cover. It's fabulous. I think the artwork, and this was of my idea, you know, the crown is my symbol, you know, because I'm Andy Prince, and the Strozzi, which is the ostrich, but it's a beautiful piece of art. I just think it's great. And I cannot wait to have one of those vinyls up on my wall, just to be able to, like, I did this and it looks beautiful, you know?
0: Yes.
1: So I hope that I get that from other people.
0: And that's what it's all about, Andy. Just what you just said right now, that feeling that you get from having made something like that.
1: Yeah.
0: Totally.
1: That's what I'm trying to create in a younger generation, in a different generation, because we're stuck into, like, a digital WAV, a digital MP3. These are files that, although they you know, they, what you put on them has feeling, when you open up a box, you don't have opening up a box. You don't have reading a sleeve note. You don't have reading who were the people on this, you know? I hope that I give that back to everyone, you know, and bring people into my world and thank them in a way that is personal to me and brings my

0: like quite a few times, top to bottom. And it's actually just a fun album. There are fun bits in it. There is serious bits in it. But overall, it's a good piece of art. And everything with it, if you get the full package, everything with it has been thought about and has been thought about in a way that you're going to feel, oh, this is really premium. I've got my money's worth in this. So that's all I'm trying to do for the audience.
1: Yeah, great, Andy. Let's play a track from the album. Let's play Four Caucasians.
0: Yeah, is great.
1: That a good idea? Yes.
0: Yeah, let's do it.
1: Let's do it. Four Caucasians from Struzzi Life by Andy Prince.
2: Look out for the boys in blue.

0: This is diabolical.
1: Four Caucasians by Andy Prince. And I'd like to ask you, Andy, do you have some advice or tips for any young people that want to get into the music scene in London or UK or...
2: Do you know what? I'm going to be really honest, and it's something that like Miles Davis said in an interview, and I'm not trying to like take on his words, but basically practice your craft, and especially if you're young, because you have more time to do things that, you know, don't include responsibility, you know, where you have to make money in life and you have to provide and you have to make sure that you have enough money, right? So as a young person, just practice your craft. If, you know, you will always inevitably become great from practicing your craft and, you know, try like learning about other people in your craft.

0: and trying to outdo them or do it in your own way, you know? And that is what practicing your craft is, because there's no such thing as perfection. There is only progress, right? But if you keep on progressing, that's close, you know?
1: I totally agree.
0: Yeah, that's the only thing I can really say, because I still practice. I still write every morning. I still try and think about things like every day. Yeah, you know, and do what you love. If that's the thing you love, like that's why I can get up every morning and write, go for a walk and just write, sit in a park bench and write, you know, clear your head, you know. Don't be in the spaces that, you know, make you feel like you have to be anxious. And yeah, that's all. That's literally everything that, you know, is. But, you know, but challenge yourself. It's okay to be anxious as well. It's okay to feel about something like this is hard to do, but you want to overcome it anyway. I know so many amazing musicians doing so many amazing things, and they've literally just practiced and practiced, and they've ended up going from, you know, South London to playing in like the Blue Note at New York. So yeah, just keep on practicing.
1: Great advice. Great advice, Andy. Definitely.
0: Yeah, man.
1: Right. I am. Is there the reason I called your new album an EP? Is that I only can see three songs? Are there coming more?
0: Right. So this is just the album teaser, because the album is actually not coming out on all streaming platforms.
1: I see.
0: You're only going to be able to get it as a digital download if you buy the album.
1: Right.
0: So right now, what we have up is like an album teaser for specifically your show, right? It's going to come down next week before we launch the website. So get your listens in now, and you know, zap me, help me, like, you know who's out there. And if you zap me, then as soon as that web launch goes up, then I'll be able, you know, if you give me an email that you want me to send it to, I'll be able to send you the website, and then you can sign up, and then, you know, you'll know what's going on from there.
1: Definitely. Zap Andy on Noster, boost Andy.
0: But yeah, this was specifically for this show, Oystein. Like, I've only put it up because I want to promote this on your radio show. It's the first place I'm like promoting this properly. Not just on Instagram, but actually talking about it. And I appreciate you giving me this time and space to do that as well to your audience.
1: That's great, Andy. Should we play the other track as well? On the road?
0: Yeah. Just quickly, what was the third track that you liked?
1: The third track, I really don't have a third track, Andy.
0: Okay.
1: I have so much music. I am listening to.
0: I have to meet my best friend's in-laws today and, you know, go and eat with them. So I really want to get back to them because I don't want to be rude. So this song, right? Let me just go through this song. This is the main song that we're releasing off of the album. This is called On The Road. You'll hear it in the track. There's a bit of financial knowledge, but it's not Bitcoin specific. But there are, you know, it's a story about people from my area and the turmoils, but you can see a way out if you understand what I'm saying in financial terms, you know, not trusting a bank, but trusting a trust that you create. So yeah, On The Road is the title track. We're going to put out a music video out of it soon, and then the album will be out. We're hoping for an early December release, maybe possibly late November. But everyone will know, and we'll have more stuff to talk about at BitFest in London, in Manchester, in November.
1: Great. Let's talk about that after the song. We're going to play On The Road. From Strutsy Life by Andy Prince. The seeds are junkies on the road.

0: You need $1 million computer to understand this. Do such a thing, it's outrageous. Outside a church? You don't go crucifying people outside a church, not on Good Friday.
1: Great stuff, On the Road by Andy Prince. And
2: you
1: mentioned Bitfest.
2: Yeah, so Bitfest 2026, Manchester, 19th of November to the 22nd of November, and it's going to be held mainly at the Pendulum Hotel. Yeah, get your tickets now. If you get your tickets, I think you get tickets to not just Bitfest, but Freedom Fest. And there is one other thing that I'm forgetting to mention, but it's okay. If you go through to the Bitfest website, then you will see everything that you'd be getting for your ticket price. And it's going to be a good weekend, and I'll be performing there for the after party, which will be it's a cool event, because you can tip me while I'm on stage through Lightning payments, because we got the QR code up there. That's and obviously cool. People know how to use Lightning payments because it's, you know, Bitcoin facing. So yeah, it'd be great. It's going to be a good vibe. Eclipse is going to be down there. Gold One is going to be down there. Acme is going to be down there. Sights is going to be down there. And we're bringing along a real UK heavyweight, Blade. And Blade is going to be down there performing as well. So it's going to be an incredible hip-hop show. It's going to be a great hip-hop show. Plus, there's also other acts, rock acts. We have Longy, and I'm going to forget the rest of them because I don't want to get their names wrong. I think one of them's the Horseheads, but again, that's, I don't want to get it wrong. So they're all being brought along by New Music Nudge Unit. And I believe you've spoken to Aaron before on the show.
1: That's right.
2: Yeah. So a bunch of the artists that he's brought into this world are going to be there. And then a bunch of the artists from 2140 Music are going to be there too. So it's going to be a great night. Everyone's going to have fun. I'll be DJing at some point, and I'll be on stage at some point. And we're just aiming to have just an awesome, awesome, awesome time. And give you a great experience, you know, bring more people into the world, bring more people into the Bitcoin world, orange pill a lot more, you know? So, yeah, you know, spread the word, don't trust, verify, you know, stack, sat, sit, stay humble, you know, that's the ethos.
1: Right, Andy. I have to say, I am not totally orange pilled myself. Give you that.
2: That's all right. You know, when you are, and when we have this conversation again, hopefully, you know, it will be under, like, you know, understanding and knowledge and everything like this. You know, it's okay. A lot of people don't understand it, but you just gotta read and learn more. And I think it becomes a little bit more obvious that Here's the thing. Everything in life is speculation. But if we're speculating in the right way for how a social economy goes, this is the only and best answer. And that's literally all I can say about it. Don't trust it. Verify it. And stay humble.
1: I hear what you're saying, Andy, but I still believe in the physical as well. There are other ways of... There are other ways of stacking that.
2: But as long as someone has control of that physical way, and it isn't just anonymous, because nobody can put pressure on the person or on the company, I truly think this is the only actual option. And seeing as, you know, governments and everything want to put into place CBDCs, again, when you look into what's going on in the background, it actually kind of becomes a bit more obvious. But this is totally another conversation.
1: I don't want to bore you with my
2: thoughts and ethos.
1: Totally get what you're saying, Andy. I'm just saying that because I want to make this about the music and the musicians. more than
2: But here's the thing as well. What you're doing is amazing, Øystein. And I don't want to talk about anything that, you know,
1: I just don't want to,
2: I know you want to keep it to the music, but what you've done.
1: I want to talk about it. So don't know. I think it's interesting. I just like to have that conversation because it's very interesting. Because I totally see the value in it, Andy. And it's a great alternative to what we have. Absolutely. I'm just saying that I really need to make this about the music.
2: Yeah, that's fine, but what you're doing and how you're using the technology is amazing, because what you've done is created a platform and in a way which people can listen in live, and it's consumer to, you know, it's straight to consumer for me. You know, this is an incredible way of a podcast being run, and an incredible way of a radio show being run for the benefits of, you know, music artists. So I super appreciate what you do. You're actually awesome. Do you get me? Like I'm very impressed of what you have built in this space. I really want to get back to my friend's, you know, celebration thing, and I can't wait to speak to you and see you again, and you know, keep up to date with all of the things that are going on with Strizzy Life. And if you're about in late November, if you come to Bitfest, you'll see me perform some of it, and maybe I'll just give you a t-shirt. You know, you can have a Andy Prince t-shirt for sure. I'll sign it and everything for you, bro.
1: I will definitely think about it, Andy. That sounds like a good...
2: And even if you're not coming for the Bitfest thing, that you can get a separate ticket for the after party and just come to that show.
1: Definitely. Let's talk about it later. We are definitely going to talk more. It was a very interesting talk, Andy. Thank you so much
2: Thank you so much. Thanks for giving me your time as well. And thanks for, you know, like, I really appreciate the fact that we've actually spent, like, I think it's about 4 months trying to set up this interview, and it's actually happened. And I really appreciate that you've, you know, waited for me and you've been calm for me, because I'm out every Friday DJing. So this is kind of an only moment kind of thing. I'm going to go and celebrate my friend's wedding and meet his in-laws. And I can't wait to see you and give you a signed t-shirt, bro.
1: Great, Andy. Thanks for coming on the show. And thanks for taking the time. And we're going to play one last track from Andy Prince. And then I want to wish everyone that is listening live now a good weekend. And of course, support Andy Prince, support all his music. You can find all his music in the podcast index and on Noster and everywhere where Andy Prince is. Wavelake, of course. So boost and Zap, and support in every way. And of course, buy the physical vinyl and cassette and the with the hoodie and the whole package when that is getting out. And I will also announce that in the Telegram group. So thank you, Andy.
2: Thank you, Øystein. Lovely talking to you. Take care.
1: All right. This is Back to the Jungle by Andy Prince.
2: Okay.

0: course, he's got his own music show on Friday afternoons after, well, afternoons for us, at least.
1: Yeah.
0: And that's after the Podcasting 2.0 boardroom. It's called Mutt and Mead Music. It's pretty cool.
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0: Hey, welcome to Homegrown Hits, episode 152. I'll be one of your DMU DJs tonight, DeLorean.
1: And I'll be another one of your DMU DJs tonight, Monkeying Around Ultra.
0: Hey, Monkeying Around Ultra.
1: Yeah, ooh, of sorts.
0: Feels that way because it's a Thurs Friday.
1: It is a Thurs Friday. Happy Thurs Friday to you.
0: And happy Thurs Friday to you as well. Good to be back in the hitter.
1: Yes, it feels off.
0: It does.
1: But now we're on. We're back on again.
0: Yes, and everything is right. So, if it's your first time here, hanging out in the hitter with us, listening to Homegrown Hits, we play exclusively decentralized music, meaning you can support the artist directly, and when we switch songs, 99% of the value you send in the form of sats through a boostagram will go straight to the artist, and 1% hangs back here so that we can thank you at the end. And that first track we played tonight was from Charles Ozules, The Physics of Sound. Ooh. And that was a nice little beat.
1: Yes. And, you know, it seemed informational in a way. I feel like I was getting knowledge about the physics of sounds sent to my mind's eye as I listened to it. I don't know what it was. I can't translate, but
0: we feel
1: another song could do that. You know, one of his songs has that ability.
0: Perhaps. We'll figure it out. We've received the upgrade.
1: Yes.
0: From Charles. So thanks, Charles.
1: Yeah, thank you, Charles.
0: Oh boy, it has been a crazy week.
1: Yes, it has. How was your week? How was your Thursday? How was your every other day?
0: Oh my gosh, it was so good. But do you want to play a little music first?
1: Yes,
0: I feel like we're gonna have to break this into chunks. It was a long and exciting week. But yeah, next we're excited to play some Mezzaforte with the track Issues.

0: Yeah. Consciousness, am I right? Keeping you up at night. Getting you going in the morning.
1: Watches you as you sleep.
0: That's right.
1: When you do fall asleep.
0: And then it follows us into dreamland. So cool.
1: Ah, yeah. But so I like that one. Hee hee. Sorry, I think my consciousness just, my subconscious took over and said that in that voice. And that's why I'm laughing, because I was like, wait, what just happened?
0: Where did that come from? Was that me?
1: But it's true. It's genuine. But both sides of me enjoyed it.
0: And this is why you're monkeying around Kate Ultra tonight.
1: I am. The monkeys are coming out. They're jumping on the bed in my head.
0: That song will just pull them out of you.
1: It did.
0: Man, I think consciousness is a blessing rather than a curse. But,
1: I agree.
0: But, I mean, I don't know. I kind of look at ignorance as sin instead of the opposite. Oh, ignorance is bliss. I was like, you're ignorant. That's ignorant. So the opposite of consciousness would just be nothingness, no awareness, I guess. And that sounds shitty. Knowing the other side of it with more knowledge, it's like, why would I want less of this?
1: I want more.
0: I want more.
1: I want more monkeys jumping on the bed in my mind to come and dance to this wonderful beat.
0: That's right. And such a good beat it was. Mezzo Forte. We know who's behind that. Soon.
1: Yes. We're out. Yes. Well, I was going to say, yeah, we have a guest show next week that it relates to that band, but.
0: Excited. I'm so excited. I hope all the hitters are too. I'll have to make a live item so I can pre-boost it.
1: Yes.
0: Pre-boost the shows.
1: Yes.
0: I was just going to say.
1: Don't mind me. I'm monkeying around.
0: Aren't we all? That's what we're all doing, dude. I had to move the show to Friday. It's my fault that we're actually partying with you into the weekend instead of ushering in the weekend party. Because yesterday was Spence and I's 15th anniversary.
1: Aww.
0: So he had made reservations for a wonderful dinner and made a bunch of plans and then was like, oh shit, that's a Thursday. And I was like, the hitter will go on just on a Thursday, Friday. So here we are. But this week, man, what a whirlwind. Saturday, M had her big live stream, epic fundraiser, fighting cancer. And it was so cool. I restreamed it. Couple hiccups in my restreaming capabilities, all fixed later, because it was like I hit the stream and then I left my computer. I had to go, we had to replace a dog gate. That was my Saturday. It's called dog gate.
1: Dog gate. Yep. Dog gate. Ah, the new water gate.
0: Yes, dog gate. You know, these metal dog gates, they can withstand a lot, but years and years of kids climbing them, jumping on them, bumping into them. A bar finally broke off right at the hinge, so the whole thing had to be thrown out. And then I just realized how much I love my dog gate. I said, no, we're going to replace this. Let the garage be put on hold. We're replacing the dog gate today. That was an adventure, because I couldn't find a dog gate I liked.
1: Wow.
0: For quite a while.
1: You were doing, don't talk to me until I've had my dog gate.
0: Exactly. And so anyway, I was listening in on my phone as much as I could to M, and then I got back and was able to write and proper restream the show. And I just ended up hopping on Twitch, sending her Twitch bits, which Eric PP tipped me off to, seemed like a direct way to get her dollars, because she had these milestones that she was trying to hit, and for every milestone she would celebrate. And she was coming up on the last milestone. I knew she wasn't counting the sats. I said, I got to kick some bucks in. We got to get her over this thing. And we did. She hit her goal. It was an epic, awesome time. Everyone kept her for almost 12 hours, I feel like.
1: Yeah, she was doing overtime.
0: She put in the work. Hell of a day. Such a talented lady. It's always fun watching her. It's always fun talking with her. So
1: yeah, she's fantastic. I'm so glad that she made her mark. I was able to hop in at the end of it there, but
0: nice.
1: And give her, you know, some tip or whatever, but it's just it makes me happy to see people come together for really amazing, hardworking people like her. She's great.
0: Yeah, just the love.
1: Mm-hmm.
0: Yeah, it's awesome. That's what we're here for, right? Real music by real people.
1: That's what it's all about.
0: And, you know, there are a few AI exceptions out there, but they're usually based off of songs written by real people. Maybe they're remixed. Maybe they're entirely written by a human and then the AI performs it.
1: Yeah.
0: And is used as a tool.
1: Maybe. It's tough to say. You know, I'm not, I don't have an AI brain yet, so it's hard for me to process the meaning of any of it.
0: We haven't gotten that upgrade.
1: No.
0: But when we do, if we have to, there will be signs.
1: Maybe then that consciousness would be a curse. Ooh, AI consciousness.
0: Dude. Yeah. Yeah, I could see that. You want to get back into some tunes and then I'll keep yammering on about the week, get to the anniversary?
1: Yes, please. Oh, and you know what? Actually, anybody listening right now, before we go into that, if you guys want to yammer on to us or ask us any questions that you may or may not have, if you want to request a decentralized music DMU song, or, you know, send us pictures, you can text us if you are voice shy. But we will read it over the air waves. So I hope you're not shy. We have a phone number. And if you leave a voicemail on that phone number, we'll play it. We have a wonderful jingle that we'll play now.
2: On the number, 213-839-8668. 213-839-8668.
0: That's right. We want to see pics of you guys monkeying around through these next tracks. Coming up, I've got Fentley with See Through.

0: What a banger from Elijah Lied. Cringe. Following up that Fentley track. Also a banger. See Through.
1: Yes, they're awesome. And I think that's my new favorite Elijah Lied track. It's very cool. So glad that he uploaded that. Or
0: Wrathful TJ T got helped him out
1: to get that up.
0: Yeah, that's what you got to do. You got friends making music? Get them hosted. Self-hosted. Yes. Fully decentralized. Give them a lightning wallet. They'll say, what's this? Say, don't worry about it. You're going to start seeing sats flying in.
1: Yeah, the chat's loving it. They love the chiptune-y nature of that rap track you got there, son.
0: Yeah, that was awesome. I really liked that.
1: That's great. And Fentley, another association
0: yes.
1: of Matt Finlay, who's going to be in the hitter next week.
0: Yeah. So looking forward to that. It's finally happening.
1: Oh. Yes. I can't believe it. I think time has been increasingly getting stranger, and I just feel like him being in the hitter, finally, it's going to mark a new era of time, and things are going to shift again, you know? It's like astrology.
0: Yep. Marked by his appearance, the awesome Aussies.
1: Yes.
0: Down under. I can never do an Australian accent on the fly. Crikey.
1: What's your, don't you have like certain
0: I need a phrase
1: for certain accents? Do you have you don't have one for that?
0: I don't have one yet. I need one.
1: What's the thing that they like? Vegemite sandwich.
0: Crikey, mate, get me a Vegemite sandwich.
1: Wait, isn't he, well, oh, I'm trying to, he's from New Zealand.
0: Oh.
1: Right? Or am I making that up?
0: I don't know.
1: I just feel like he is, but now I'm questioning everything.
0: It'll be our first question next week.
1: I swore that he was from New Zealand, not Australia. Now I see time really is going to get messed up by all of this. Well,
0: so
1: I hope they enjoy Vegemite wherever you are.
0: You're on the bottom of the map, but where? Can you point for us?
1: The top of the bottom of the map. Yeah.
0: Oh, maps and mats. So good. Okay, so I got my hair cut Wednesday. That was a treat. That was a big treat. Spence got his hair cut, too. We see the same hairdresser. She is, like, the most talented lady, but such an Eeyore. She's just always down. I don't know.
1: Yeah, I'm like, be downer.
0: Lady, you're a hairdresser. Pull me up. I'm always trying to, like, get her energy up, and she's always just like,
1: Yeah, I thought they're supposed to be hairapists. That yeah. sounds like hair rapists, but you know what I mean.
0: Totally. She's so talented, though. So I got a good like mod shag on my bangs and kind of all around trying to deal with the postpartum hair issues, which is fun. She's well versed in that. So she's like, I know what I'm doing. I said, I know you know what you're doing. That's why I see you. Then I also asked her, so are you taking Bitcoin yet? She just laughed. But yeah, she was like really bumming. I was like, should I play some Sista Fista for you? And she was like, what's that again? I was like, girl, come on, keep up.
1: Aww, yeah,
0: it's okay. I get everyone on LN Beats, right? And then LN Beats goes away. Now I'm like, it's V4V Music or Boost Me Bitch or just search for it. Just look for it. It's out there.
1: Yeah,
0: just find what you website. Like. Yeah, exactly. So felt good to get the trim. Been a long time. And then, of course, the Bolettes, they're like, there's a Dollar Tree right next door. Can we go there? Yeah, they went to a rally house while I was getting my hair did. And I guess that they all got offered jobs. I was like, you should take that.
1: Hold on. the kids got offered jobs at Dollar Tree?
0: No, at Rally House.
1: Oh,
0: it's like a sports gear shop.
1: Okay.
0: I guess they were just so well behaved. There was Spence, so I'm going to have to get the full story on the bowl. But basically, you know, we got a mob of kids now. There's six of them. The baby was there, too. And the lady just had no idea they were there.
1: Nice.
0: Maybe they were picking up. They do love putting things back on the shelves and making things look tidy when Aww. They're out and about, not at home. But, you know, she probably saw that and was like, hey, you got a job here. when you're old enough. So I told them, that's good. That's nice to have offers ready.
1: Aw, that's great.
0: Yeah.
1: Go you guys. Go the kids.
0: You gotta tell the girls. I said, you know, you need a job to go shopping at the mall, which is their new favorite thing. Due to recent mall discoveries and trips. but the big day Thursday, man, there was a work party. So, and okay, Pop had his bowling league, so we couldn't drop the kids off early because he also carpools. So it was a big thing. But we took the kids to Spence's work party and we were all dressed to the nines. The kids wanted to match us, so I got them all dressed up. The girls did their makeup. We had a good time getting ready, getting girly. It's been so long since I've glammed it up to hit the town. You know, I was like, I don't know if I remember how to do this.
1: Yeah.
0: But it all worked out. Looked pretty snazzy. Felt pretty snazzy. And so, dropped the kids off. We started out at this restaurant called Rock Hill Grill, which was fantastic. 10 out of 10. They had truffle fries that really used truffles. This was my first true truffle experience. I've been scammed a few times on the truffle experiences where things will say they got truffles in it or they're made with truffle somehow.
1: Or it's like just a truffle
0: oil. Yeah.
1: Mm-hmm.
0: This was so earthy and delectable.
1: Ooh.
0: I said it's almost like a strange rubber taste, but in a good way. I don't know how to explain it. So rubber is what I went to, which, you know, after watching One Piece, I'm a big fan of rubber. That's the protagonist's superpower. He's a rubber man.
1: Yes, he is.
0: So that was awesome. I got a lobster roll and it was from Maine. And I was explaining how just the ambiance of the place being in Kansas City and having the greatest lobster ever was a better combination than you can get in Maine, where it's always cold.
1: Wow.
0: And, yeah. You know, yeah. You ever met someone from Maine? They're a different type. They're a different type.
1: I don't even know if I've ever met anyone from Maine. I know a lot of people from Massachusetts, but no, I don't know if I know anyone from Maine.
0: It's close.
1: Interesting.
0: But imagine more of a frostbitten heart on those folks.
1: Okay.
0: So that was awesome. Spence had like a rib sandwich with au jus. I can't think of the name right now.
1: Ooh, I love au jus. I love me some au jus.
0: Dude, this au jus was out of this world. It had a total brown sugar kick that I've never experienced, but it was like creme brulee brown sugar, like burnt brown sugar.
1: Yes.
0: Mm. And then they had a house horseradish sauce. It was very weird. Like, we sat down and we were looking at our food. We just got the plates and Spence is like about to say, like, can I get some horseradish? And the lady goes, do you want some horseradish? He was like, yeah. And we started talking about maybe we're being tracked, but the tracking is allowing us to be catered to. That would be cool.
1: That's nice when that happens.
0: It would be nice. More of that, please.
1: It does happen.
0: Yeah, that really felt like it did right there. I was like, man, we made those reservations. They got all of our information, looked up our previous orders and how we got horseradish with things. Okay. Their horseradish sauce was good. It definitely had dill in it, which kind of neutralized the bite of the horseradish. So ooh. Spence was like, can you just bring me some horseradish because you make this in-house? They're like, yeah. He mixed that in and it took it to a whole nother level. And that combination was so good. They also have tater tots that are out of this world. Cheesy middle, crunchy outside.
1: Ooh, yeah.
0: Comes with a good aioli.
1: I'm getting hungry. Dude, again, I love me a good aioli.
0: Yes. We might have to go to this place.
1: Yeah, this sounds delicious.
0: It's fantastic. It's right in the crossroads. So we went there, had a great time. Started wandering the city and we took the streetcar, which was once again a wonderful experience. It's free, it's clean, it's just nice. So you can
1: was it named Desire?
0: It might be now. We'll just start calling it the streetcar named Desire.
1: You should.
0: The front of it is a full window, like where the conductor, the driver, whatever is. And so you can like watch the street coming at you. It's crazy. It's almost like being in a spaceship on the road.
1: Nice.
0: Yeah. So then we went to go get milkshakes, but the milkshake place was closed.
1: No!
0: So that's on the to-do list for my birthday. It was okay, because we're just like, okay, maybe the birthday times. That'll be cool.
1: We're going to have to remember that one. We won't forget milkshakes.
0: And how could you ever forget milkshakes? You can get a traditional milkshake or you can go absolutely hog wild. Some of the things were actually kind of nightmarish in appearance, you know?
1: I know exactly what you mean. I see a part of my heart, the youthful part of my spirit is attracted to these crazy milkshakes, but I never really have the balls to actually get one because I'm like, it'll be a mess and it'll be more of the stuff they put on top of it. It's like a crazy, it's like a Bloody Mary on crack and acid at the same time. Yes. Just like, here's a whole cake and here's $300 and it costs $1 million.
0: Right.
1: But a part of me is like, but isn't it cool?
0: It's so cool. It's an art.
1: Can you try it?
0: The way they look, you're like, oh, that's very beautiful. Give me a magazine of these milkshakes.
1: Yes.
0: Yeah, like whole cookies on top. I'm like, I don't know.
1: That's like, yeah, like I'm not going to even want that. It's just too many sweets at once.
0: Yeah. Sweets on sweets on sweets. So that was... It was still cool to look at the menu and the big pictures that they've got. Like, we just missed them, but it's all right. No biggie. Yeah,
1: we'll make up for it.
0: Yes, definitely. So then we were wandering. We walked through. It was a Thursday night, right? So the city is very quiet. I was saying, wow, Kansas City, the city that loves to sleep. So

0: on by, you know. Nice. Then they're all clapping. The birds are like, ah, what is going on? We're trying to sleep. You know, then we were going to wait for another streetcar. And I looked up and I said, isn't that where Colin B lives? And Spencer's like, yeah, it is. Should we call him? Yeah. So we partied with Colin for a little bit.
1: Nice.
0: Listen to Sista Fista in his apartment. He has a fantastic view of the city from his apartment. And he says we have to come up when it's snowing, which will be very cool. It's going to be like being in a snow globe. So we were taken in the sights from that. Then he was like, I'll just chauffeur you to your next reservation, which was very awesome. We hitched a ride and we went over to the Mercury Lounge, which was pretty damn cool. It's on the 14th floor of this building. So again, you get great views of the city. The ambiance was very nice. They played like almost cyber elevator music.
1: Ooh.
0: Yeah, it was a vibe that I've not experienced before.
1: It sounds like your kind of place.
0: Totally. It was a cocktail bar, so I ended up getting a cocktail called Enfleurage, which, let's see if I can get all the ingredients here. It tasted like a Hi-Chew. Have you ever had these Japanese candies, the Hi-Chew?
1: Yes.
0: Yeah, very weird. They like disappear in your mouth. Mm-hmm. And this kind of had the same thing where the flavor just dissipated, but there would be different beats, if you will, of flavors coming through. Okay, so it was vodka, peach blossom pomade, Moscato, lychee, I think that's where the Hi-Chew is coming in, coconut, and neroli. And then they garnished it with a flower on top.
1: Aw.
0: The bartender had hella flair. Spence ended up getting a drink that they start with the liquid nitrogen to cool the glass. It was called Soma.
1: Ooh, that's fun.
0: Mm-hmm. And then, of course, she's like, let me take care of this for you, and just tosses it over her shoulder, and there's a big puff of smoke. Fun stuff. And a lot of flashbacks to Omega Mart, the bar there.
1: Oh, yeah, that place is awesome.
0: Yeah. And so the Soma was private barrel bourbon, rye, pot still rum, chinato, and spiced cola reduction. And that cola was something else. It was fantastic.
1: Spiced cola sounds good.
0: Yeah. And then we decided we were gonna split a tiramisu cocktail for funsies, and they were like, do you want it in two separate glasses? And we're like, ah, sure, because we're like wandering around the joint a little bit. The glasses they gave us, we basically ended up both getting like full-sized drinks.
1: Oh, that's great.
0: Which was cool. I don't know if they knew it was our anniversary or not, but they treated us like a king and queen, so that was awesome. And that was cognac, Reposado tequila, Savoiardi. I don't know what that is. Tasted good though. Amaretto latte dilution and Zabaioni foam. The foam was like a salted caramel. It was so good.
1: Wow.
0: It was sweet.
1: Right up your alley.
0: And salty. Yeah. And so then we were taking some pics around the place, and the bartender's like, you want a picture together? And we're like, yeah, sure. And he took about 80 pictures of us, so I'm sure one of them is nice. And so that was cool. And they have a little, it's not a rooftop because it's the 14th floor. I think it keeps going up from there. Maybe not, though. But a balcony up there. We can stand outside. And, you know, I don't like heights, but they've got about 5 feet of a rock garden out in front of it. So that was nice for me. I was like, I can enjoy being up high and not feel like I'm about to fall to my death every second that I'm out here.
1: Yeah.
0: So did that. Then it was closing time. Their closing time music that they chose last night to get us the fuck out of there, because we were the last people around, was some Minions song. It was the Minions doing YMCA. It was fantastic. So we danced our way to the elevators and then found ourselves right by the Green Lady Lounge, which is a very cool jazz lounge that we frequent, but they've opened a new lounge next door called the Black Dolphin. So we thought, oh, let's scout this out. And the Green Lady has two floors, and there will be like two different bands playing at the same time. So you just pick which band you want to hang out with and pick your floor there. The Black Dolphin has just

0: one floor, so one band, but the ambiance was great. They're super dark establishments. It's nice. You go there in the daylight, and you're like, I'm blind for about 5 seconds. Then you get further in, you're like, okay, my eyes are adjusting, we're good. But at nighttime walking in...
1: I love places like that.
0: Yeah, it's trippy.
1: I'm looking for places like that during the day all the time.
0: Yes. Give me the darkness.
1: Yeah, I enjoy it.
0: This had a... It was good. We got there like, you know, 15 minutes before close, so we're just like, let's do a Vegas bomb. And, yeah, very nice. I'm excited to revisit. We started, you know, making more birthday plans as that is rapidly approaching.
1: I know, it's freaking almost October.
0: Yeah, dude. And then driving back to Pop's, man, we had the road to ourselves. It was very nice. It was the most romantic evening beyond my imagination.
1: Aw, what so, happy anniversary. I think that's the crystal anniversary.
0: I think you're right. Yeah.
1: Aw.
0: Yeah. Congrats. So it was crazy because the like when we got to the restaurant, the lady was just like, 15 years, that's a real feat nowadays.
1: Yeah.
0: I was like, it shouldn't be, but it is. You're right.
1: Wrong.
0: Yeah. So I'm still high off of last night.
1: Oh, good. You should be.
0: Yeah, I was very, I'm just like, it helped me create a more visualization for what we can do in the city in 2 weekends from now. Cripes, yes, almighty.
1: I know, what the heck, man?
0: Yeah. Time is crazy. And sure so, is. Speaking of time, we should thank the hitters that were boosting in between last Thursday and this wonderful Thursday Friday. So I'm scrolling back to, I guess I gotta go like 7 days ago. Okay, all right. I see, did we read this? Yes, Rev Hodel, this is where I'll start. 429 sass coming through Fountain, which means it's probably a slightly different number. He said, really digging Good Health and Hey Citizen. Anyone out there know of similar DMU bands I can check out? Also, if there's math rock out there in DMU land, how do I find it? #40HPW. Well.
1: Boy, oh boy.
0: I'm not sure about math rock in the decentralized corner yet, but if you know a math rock musician, send them our way.
1: Yeah,
0: we'll get them decentralized. Please. And I think the Rev does know at least one. So let's get him on the DMU train.
1: Yeah.
0: Musicians like Good Health and Hey Citizen. Like Herbivore comes to mind for me, and I don't know why, because I don't think you could say their music is the same, but it just pops up.
1: Like similar to Good Health. Yeah.
0: Oh, that band that had the picture of a baby in the womb. They're from England.
1: Yes. Holy. It's like Hour. It's something.
0: Yeah, I think it is Holy Hour.
1: Yeah, I see. I think both of us do this where we memorize the way art looks, like, yes, more than like a band name. And it'll be like my favorite band of all time, and the name will slip me, but I'll be like, oh, I'm describing vivid details of the art. But isn't it Holy Hour?
0: The Holy Hour.
1: Holy Hour, yep.
0: Check them out. Who else? Oh, Vance Lotta.
1: Yes, Vance as well.
0: Similar to Hey Citizen, though.
1: The only thing that comes up, and they're very different, but there's something about White Triangles reminds me of the Hey Citizen experience. And I think it's because both of these musicians are, I don't know, they like really create their own universe of themselves in this universe, and it's very like thematic, and it can be very fun and funny at times, but also very serious and sentimental. So that's why that's the only thing that's popping up for him for me.
0: Yeah, False Finish as well.
1: Yeah, some instrumental
0: temples could be considered math.
1: Temples was the band that I thought of.
0: Echo Reality, I'm just throwing them out.
1: Who are they? I don't know those people.
0: They're epic. Rev, you're going to love them. Let's see. I'm scrolling up a little ways. And, oh, I see Sir Spencer boosted M's live. And I don't know why, but Podcast Crew sent it to the feed level. So it went to Homegrown Hits. So 6969 Sats, he said, we love M. I kicked all of those plus some extra over to her when the night was through, because I saw them on the helipad. I said, you are in the wrong place, Sats. But thanks, Spence.
1: Thank you, Spence, supporting our girl.
0: Yeah, we love him. Check out Survival Guide if you have not yet. More to come later on that. I see Matt Finlay was boosting in 1-2-3 Sats through Fountain. He said, really cool production, A Part of Me by Bird Eats Baby. Yeah, that whole album is... that. It takes me to a certain location in my mind that probably doesn't exist in reality, which I quite enjoy.
1: Yeah, another like universe.
0: Yeah,
1: you know, like it's like almost, this is gonna sound bizarre, but it's almost like I picture when I listen to her music, like it's a diorama. And she changes the scenery of the diorama every time. I guess like her music's like it's like different from Hey. That's why I'm not comparing it to Hey Citizen. But she does that thing that I was just describing in my head, at least.
0: Yeah.
1: I don't know how to put it. I you have to listen to it. It's and a wide array of genre bending, I think, is really what I'm trying to explain here.
0: Yeah, I think so. I like that, and I like the diorama picture. That fits really well. Matt Finlay was boosting in through what is this, Boost Me Buddy. He was boosting Jack Femister's Limited and said, I really like Jack's music. Yes, it's very nice. And then he boosted 1-2-3 Sats again to Gentle Breeze by Haleen and said, absolutely gorgeous melody, also using Boost Me Buddy. Aww. And then let's see, scrolling up in the Heliar pad, I see R&R Andy Brash boosted us 2000 Sats through Cast-O-Matic. No note, but thank you, Andy. He had a live performance yesterday and it looked nice. Very cool. I only caught a snippet, so I'm hoping it gets posted on an RSS feed for us to enjoy in the future times.
1: Yeah,
0: that dude kicks ass.
1: Yeah, he's great. Well, you know, another guy that, I mean, he has so many different projects.
0: Yeah. And so many different instruments that he's rocking all at once.
1: Yes.
0: And I think that takes us up to tonight. So
1: yes. And I think some boosts are coming through, but I don't think that they're playing, but we will read them at the end.
0: Cool. Yeah. Norm didn't get the memo, didn't show up for the hitter tonight, but that's all right.
1: Or I should say Zaps.
0: Oh, yeah. Look, I see the fish cake in here. Why no Zaps yet? Here you go. The fish cake and 763 others, mind you. Zap 210 Sats. Thanks, fish cake. He's a fun account over on Noster if you're over there, which if you're not over there, why not? Check it out.
1: Yeah, and I'm seeing the PayPal QR code show up in the split kit relay. So I do want to say now, I'd like to thank Trash Man. He sent $3.33 yesterday evening because he thought, oh wait, a new show is happening. But no, it's happening Friday. We appreciate you. Thank you.
0: Yeah, thanks, Trash Man. We've got the PayPal and a QR code in the chapter if you want to send over some dollary dues to the hitter. We appreciate that as well. And yeah, I think I saw Trash Man hanging out in the Hater Live tonight. He said he was going to work on an outside sink. So I'm glad he got the message that we were rescheduling this week to Thursday, Friday.
1: Yes. Yes, indeed.
0: All right. Well, we've got a new track out from Middle Season. We're going to play it for you. This one is called No Longer Afraid.

0: I'm excited that one got a big middle season fan here.
1: Yeah, that's sweet.
0: Yeah, some good pump up music.
1: Yeah, I love that sound.
0: Same.
1: It gets me, you know, feeling ready for cool weather.
0: Ooh.
1: Got a cool weather sound to me.
0: Yeah.
1: Middle season, late season.
0: It's kind of the middle of the late season, eh? Boy, the temperatures really dropped this week, but I was here for it. We had like 60s and 70s. How was your week?
1: My week was, it was good. A lot of things got shuffled around, so I'm like discombobulated, but I think everything worked out good in the end. And I'm thinking about, I'm trying to remember even what I did on Friday, but Saturday, I know, we had tickets to go see this band from St. Petersburg called Messer Chups.
0: Ooh.
1: And they're really cool. It's like you know, like a surf rock band. A lot of their songs kind of sound like Miserloo, but if I'm pronouncing that correctly, but which they did like end the set with playing a cover of it. But it's a nice. Three-piece band, and they're awesome and funny. And I had no idea that they were from St. Petersburg. There is a cool gal on bass, and she was, she seemed to be an alien. Like she kept calling us human beings, and she told us all to look at the moon and to howl at the moon.
0: Whoa.
1: And, and we did, and it was great. But there was like two bands that played before them. I didn't even know there was going to be an opening band, but it was like it was a cool spot I've never been to before. It was in Jersey, actually. And it was outdoors. It's this like giant bar, but they had an outdoor area for live music, and it was like the end of summer bash. So that was fun. There's a lot of crazy characters there, and we honestly felt like we kind of went back in time for a little bit. We were like, wait a second, like everything about the place just seemed like we were in the 90s or the 80s, like everything about it. And it wasn't like, oh, it's just like a bunch of like older people are there and the older stuff. It was like everything. It was so weird, like the younger people even. I was like, did we go back in time? Wouldn't be so bad if we did. But it was fun. And then I think after that, after Messer Chups didn't headline, they were playing for Reverend Horton. I keep wanting to call him Reverend Horton. Here's a Who. That was funny. That was a hoot.
0: Nice.
1: Yeah. And then we were on the car ride back home. We were talking about a bunch of random stuff. And like, I never pronounce it right. Seosin, the band.
0: Yeah.
1: We were like randomly talking about them, and we get home, and I'm like, oh my gosh, it's Saturday. M's show is happening. And I was like, oh, I hope it's still happening. But it was. I think she was like done mostly with like the music stuff, but was just like saying thanks to everyone. But I'm glad I could like, you know, see her at the end, and she gave out those cookies. I was just envious of those cookies.
0: Dude. Same.
1: God, what a great gift. And then somebody got a rug.
0: Yeah, did you see the rug?
1: It was beautiful.
0: Oh my gosh!
1: And it went to a deserved person who they donated a lot of money, and I was like, oh, this works out. It's good. But it was a beautiful rug. And actually, the first thing that she was raffling off that I hopped in on, that we hopped in on, was Seosin tickets. I'm like, this is so weird. Like, she kept like bringing up stuff that we were like talking about in the car. There was like another thing too, and I'm like, this is so weird. We felt like not her monitoring us, but like it was like someone monitoring us is the same thing as you guys.
0: Yeah.
1: But in a good way.
0: Yep, exactly.
1: it was just so strange, but awesome. And I'm really happy that she met her goal. I'm gonna just link her website in our show notes at homegrownhits.substack.com, just so you guys can like look around. She's got some cool merch, some awesome vinyls, all that good stuff that you should check out.
0: Yeah. But, a drink book that accompanies yes. Death Dreams, a drink for every track.
1: I was thinking about that when you talked about that those cocktails that you had, especially yeah. the one with the flower. It looks it. I don't know. It seems like something that would be in her cocktail book.
0: Totally.
1: Yeah. But I mean, yeah. The rest of the week, just plucking away at various projects. It's just a busy week overall. I'm seeing the light at the end of the tunnel for recording like the first scratch takes for a lot of the for all of the songs that the 15 songs or whatever that we're working on. So
0: nice.
1: Woohoo! I'm excited for that.
0: Yeah, me too.
1: Yeah. And yeah, just I can't believe I almost said I can't believe it's Thursday, but it's freaking Friday.
0: It's already. Even more unbelievable.
1: It is. Oh my gosh. I don't even know what to do with myself, but I'm excited for what's to come up.
0: Yeah.
1: These next couple of weeks. Gonna be exciting.
0: Yes. I'm so pumped. Just gotta finish a bunch of projects real quick. Don't mind me. This next week is gonna be crazy.
1: Please don't mind me. It's, yeah, I kind of have, I mean, the stuff isn't gonna stop at your birthday, no. But your birthday will be like a nice, like, kind of like it'll be a nice reprieve from all of the madness going on and projects. So it'll be madness in its own way.
0: Yes, but we're setting aside the
1: fun,
0: the mundane madness or the yes. the usual ritual madness and trading it in for absolute chaos.
1: Yes.
0: And lots of laughs along the way.
1: Yeah, and I just took the whole following week after off, so
0: nice.
1: Don't have to worry. Just chill.
0: Yep, recover.
1: Exactly.
0: Well, we've got a track from M lined up for you guys tonight. This is a Survival Guide song, 1 to 1 off Way to Go.

0: Yeah, I especially love her vocals on that one.
1: Yeah, at the end when she, you know the part.
0: Oh,
1: when
0: yeah.
1: She goes all the way up.
0: Dude, so good. Such a talented lady. And really supportive of Demu, you know? Driving out to do that concert in Austin. Yeah. Just always there for it.
1: She's,
0: I appreciate that.
1: The opposite of Eeyore.
0: Yes. Yes, absolutely.
1: Yeah, but shout out to your cool hairdresser. I'm sure she gave you a nice do.
0: Oh, totally. She's very talented. I just always want to see her smile, you know? It's like, can I get you to smile? I feel like I'm dancing with like a baby that's in a bad mood.
1: I'm dancing with a baby that's in a bad mood. Dun, dun, dun, dun, dun, dun. Turn that into a math rock song somehow.
0: Someone, yes.
1: Some way.
0: Someone out there. We know you can. All right. I'm clicking over to the homegrown hits hopper, if you will. Oh. And I'm very excited. I see some text that came in. I see pictures.
1: Wow.
0: I see a voicemail.
1: Wow.
0: So I'll kick it off with the latest pics that came in. Spence did it. He sent some pictures from our anniversary, kicking off with a view of the city from the Mercury Lounge.
1: Oh.
0: And those stars are a reflection from the stars on their ceiling, which one of these pictures will show. There's a rare photo of us together.
1: Oh, you look beautiful.
0: Thanks.
1: And look at that hair.
0: Yep. Got the trim. The both of us.
1: Both of you guys.
0: And
1: you look great. I don't want to hear you guys complain about looking or feeling old ever again. Beautiful. This is a good picture.
0: Tell that to my aching back.
1: It doesn't count.
0: There's me. Checking out the menu. Okay, I would love to just try all of their drinks, but you know, another time. two at a time. Slow and steady. And there you can see the ceiling, which was pretty cool.
1: Yeah.
0: A bunch of fairy lights of various sizes. Their lamps were sweet. It was a very nice establishment. And finally, a zoomed out pick, in case you were wondering what our shoes looked like that night.
1: I was, and now I'm looking, and I'm making it brighter. Okay, cool. Yeah, checks out. That is exactly what we like to see.
0: I went with the short moccasins with a little heel. Although it could have gone with a higher heel. Always could go with a higher heel, but I like walking, so I don't know. Trade-offs. I used to be confident walking in high heels. Now it's like, I'm confident. There's no problem with it, but I do like my comfort.
1: Yeah.
0: So, a short lady, short mocks on the little feet. And then, let's see, I see we've got a voicemail. You want to hear it?
1: No, yes.
0: Okay, cool. Here it comes.
2: What's up, homegrown hits? This here's Malachi.
0: Hey, Malachi.
2: Just wanted to say hey, and thanks for playing some of the music sometimes. It's fun to listen to y'all.
0: Fun to listen to you.
2: I hope you're doing well. Anyway, I would like to request you play a song from some buddies of mine that I recorded a while back. Tripodicus. If you can find Dirge, if it's out there, that's awesome. Anyway, y'all keep up the good work. And I look forward to talking to y'all again soon. All the best.
1: Hell yeah. All the best to you. Of course, we can honor that.
0: And totally.
1: Thank you for listening and for making all the awesome music. And
0: seriously.
1: You're great, and we really appreciate you. And I think if you wanted to do a back-to-back request, I know we did just get a song request in as well.
0: Ooh.
1: From Bully Steed.
0: All right.
1: I will go and pull that up. It played for me, but not for everybody else. So she sent 11 sats from Fountain. Music request. Just Emo Creeper from J-Dog, in parentheses, Dorful. That's You guys, you always do this to me. I had J-Dog saying J-Dog. Like, J-Dog saying his name stuck in my head this week. Don't know why. Don't know how. It just it
0: sometimes
1: just was,
0: they just so creep in there.
1: They do.
0: Like ISOs.
1: Yep. Yeah, so thank you, Bully Steed.
0: Heck always, yeah, thanks, Bully.
1: Sending wonderful requests in. We appreciate you.
0: It's true. All right, I've got both of those set up on the playlist ready to go, so I'm excited to listen to that. We had another voicemail come in.
1: Yes!
3: I'm enjoying a typical Friday night. I'm outside. It's kind of nice because there's no bugs out.
0: Yeah. Bugs be gone.
3: The occasional moth hit you in the face. But that's okay. You can kind of see into their soul. No, I didn't have a sandwich today.
0: Uh-oh.
3: I had nachos tonight at a local establishment with a lot of green olives on them. Because the owner of the establishment does not like black olives. So he has green olives on any kind of Mexican / Hispanic dish that they make instead of black olives. They did make hamburgers yesterday. That was kind of, that's a sandwich of sorts.
0: Yeah.
3: And I finally diced a jalapeno. Highly recommend wearing rubber gloves because
1: yes,
3: you don't want to get that shit all over you. But finally diced that and an onion and mixed it with the burger and then cooked it on the grill.
1: Yum.
3: Came out amazing. Slice of cheese.
1: I want to do that.
3: Dijon or Dijon, whatever you want to.
1: Dijonais.
3: Butcher that word. Dijon. Dijon. Mustard, mayonnaise, Dijon. And ketchup.
0: Digital mustard.
3: And then pickles. And that was it. And they were quite delicious.
1: That sounds fantastic.
3: Almost. Is this, was there a Fear by a Woman?
1: What?
0: What was that?
1: I heard Fear 11? Like, it's one of those things, like, the first thing that you hear is, like, what you are. Or something.
0: Yeah.
1: It relates to you. Apparently what I am is Fear of 11.
0: I don't even know what I heard.
1: Fair.
3: Did you hear that?
0: let's rewind it. I want to hear it again.
3: Is this Prepared by a Woman?
1: Prepared by a Woman, okay.
0: Well, I'm glad you got it that time.
1: Well, you know, I was
0: Prepared by a Woman, of course.
1: I was assisted in that touchdown by a man. So in the chat, and I was like, oh yeah, I think it was Prepared by a Woman because he's gotta fit that into his sandwich speak.
0: Yes, yeah, women, we really know how to make sandwiches. Tell you what, but caller sounds like he really knows how to make a damn fine burger, and now I want one.
1: I really want that. I think I'm going to make that this week, a jalapeno burger.
0: Ooh,
1: that's,
0: yeah.
1: It's been a while since I've made one.
0: Same.
1: And, like, a very long time. An aggressively long time. What the heck? Sounds so good.
0: It does. Maybe caller can do a sandwich swap.
1: Yes, yeah? would you do a sandwich swap, please?
0: Well... It wouldn't be the 213-839-8668 give us a call segment without reading some text from Matt the Tall. We'll lead him to box 5 over here, sir.
1: Yes, here we are. And we've got a drink for you and some things.
0: Sandwiches.
1: Over here. Sandwiches and other vague things that you don't get to know about.
0: Yeah. Tinker around, find out yourself.
1: Yeah.
0: Matt says, I'm glad to hear box 5 is still set aside, though that raises a question. If there's a box 5, that implies at least 4 other boxes. So has anyone asked to lay claim to those yet? Not yet, but they are
1: no.
0: available.
1: Well, you know, I haven't even thought of it. Maybe I want a box.
0: I want a box. Give me a, but that's my box. Okay, so two of them are accounted for.
1: Yeah.
0: Only one left.
1: Well, can we get one that we share too?
0: Oh, yeah. That's probably best since we're talking with each other.
1: Well, no, we'll get one each and then one shared. So nice. There's one left. No, there's unlimited none box left. Seats for everyone to enjoy. Maybe.
0: Yeah. I'm not sure about that. I think we got one left.
1: Okay. Yeah. Just one.
0: I finally did the correct math here and yeah, it's one. He said, if you want to add a little phantom flair, you could always use it as an excuse to play with a French accent, since it was Madame Giry who'd read the phantom's letters in the play.
1: Voulez-vous coucher avec moi ce soir? I do know that, and I wanted to play Meg Giry when I was a child, because I was like, I can hit that note that she hits when she's singing to Christine.
0: Yeah. Such a beautiful voice on her.
1: Yes.
0: The whole phantom. I love it. I'm enamored with it. He said, I agree I should publish more music, even if it's just a practice sessions feed or something. You brought up live streaming before, and I'm in favor. Streaming has been fun the times I've done it, and it's a great way to simulate the pressure of performing on stage. Maybe something like Sunday afternoons Pacific time once we're into October and I've settled on my set. Rehearsal streams, perhaps. I fully endorse this idea. I would love to tune in to a Matt the Tall rehearsal.
1: Yes.
0: Get a bit of that Ren Faire flair.
1: That'd be so cool.
0: Yeah. And, you know, throw you some sats, too, for sharing your talent with us. He said, got a pretty decent take of the tarantella while practicing. Apologies if the ocarina is loud on the high end of the range. The only editing I did was adding the backing track and getting it decently synced to the ocarina. So you get the full dynamic range of the ocarina without the compression published songs get. It'll be the opening song in the fair show, and he has a link.
1: Ooh.
0: Which I'm going to pull up over here. And find a play button somewhere. Here it is. I'm gonna pull this down as I keep reading. Ocarina backing track. He says, for a little more preview of the set list, I have two medleys I'm likely using. The first is the Dark Island, followed by the mist-covered mountains of home. The other is three songs. Ka the Yows to the Nose, probably not saying that right, I Walkin' O, and Bonnie George Campbell. I got that last one. The first two tracks, I'm putting that in the chat to see if someone else can pronounce those for me. I've been experimenting some with medleys as a way of making folk music more interesting, since there's no lyrics when playing an ocarina, and a lot of folk music repeats a shorter pattern. To answer the question from the Bowlettes proxied through DeLorean, I haven't put up decorations for All Hallows Eve. Admittedly, my entwife and I have been lacking more generally with holiday decorations of late. That said, we do enjoy costuming more than only Halloween via cosplay and Renaissance fairs. On a tangential note, I pulled the trigger, getting the CAD files to make an Elias Ainsworth mask. The next trick will be learning to size it to my head, and it'll have the bonus it could double as a Halloween decoration when not in use. And he has sent a picture
1: of this mask. Wow.
0: Yeah.
1: It's like you could go to Eyes Wide Shut.
0: Dude, yeah,
1: you could. Get right in with that.
0: Yeah, slip in wherever you want with that thing. People will part like the Red Sea as you approach.
1: Oh, yes, they will. And I heard a bit on the news of somebody saying, we have attained the power of the creator God. We are Moses parting the Red Sea when it comes to AI. Sorry, I had to throw that in there because just because.
0: That's crazy. On the news?
1: Oh, yeah.
0: Mm. Great script writing this day.
1: Interesting.
0: This is cool. It's like a wolf skull. With goat horns? Or goat horns. We're going goat. crazy looking. He says,
1: it's real neat.
0: Now for an answer to Mary-Kate's question, or rather two, movies aren't quite what spring to mind first for something that I regret watching, and it's reading in the second case. The first I can think of is the Rings of Power series. My ex-wife and I tried to force ourselves to watch the first season, but we stopped at the second to last episode because it was so bad. Oh.
1: What was the name of this series?
0: Rings of Power.
1: Rings of Power. Oh, the... Yes.
0: Yeah. I've seen pictures, but yeah, it didn't click.
1: Yeah.
0: He says, wouldn't say it messed with me, just as a slog to try and watch, along with it feeling like a character assassination of Galadriel.
1: Aww.
0: Oh, we don't want that.
1: R.I.P.
0: We watched the Lord of the Rings trilogy to cleanse ourselves after, and those movies hold up wonderfully. Since you were asking about things that I'd want to erase from my mind, Rings of Power comes to mind easiest. He says, another case that wasn't a fun one was Pillars of Creation in the Sword of Truth series. A portion of the book is about a character who's a murderer, and the book puts you into the perspective of his mind. Definitely was the low point in that series for me. Got through it, but I felt like the most I needed was a summary of that part.
1: Mmm, I know what you mean.
0: Then he says, here's a fun twist on the notion of erasing something from your mind. What story, regardless of medium, do you wish you could forget so you can experience it for the first time again?
1: Every story?
0: Yeah, there's so many, but for me, the Labyrinth comes to mind.
1: Yeah, you know, I can see that because I didn't watch that until I was an adult.
0: Yeah.
1: you and Daisy, our co-host of yore, our third co-host of yore, actually got me to watch that because, like, what the heck's wrong with you? You remember when I was like, Pan's Labyrinth? Is that what you're talking about? That movie was a lot. No, but I can see that.
0: Yeah, it would be cool to watch it for the first time as an adult like you did. I don't know if the whimsy and all that would hit me the same way. The coming of age tale. But I also wouldn't mind going back to when I was like 8 and finally got brave enough to put the VHS in, because those goblin puppets scared me that were on the cover.
1: Yeah.
0: And then I just had no idea what to expect the whole time.
1: Yeah, this is, I'm having an existential crisis about this, because...
0: You can only pick one. Just kidding.
1: Well, I feel like your question, it's actually changed me, because I think about this question a lot, and I... Sorry, the guitar.
0: You like that?
1: That changed me too. I'm changing so much, but like I think about this question a lot, but I also think about it like just now with your answer. It's like, well, maybe these things wouldn't have meant so much to me and wouldn't have this like this place in my heart, like this nostalgic place in my heart that cannot be penetrated if I didn't watch it. Mm. When I watched it, like, would the magic be gone? Like, it's really tough. I mean, growing up, I loved Harry Potter, and I read Harry Potter, and like that was the first thing that came to mind, which is strange. It's funny that, because I wouldn't expect it to be that. But that, I don't even know if that's true, you know? And then the second thing that I thought of was the Wizard of Oz. And ooh. I know that if I didn't grow up with that, I would be like, what the hell is this bullshit if I watched it today?
0: Yeah. But
1: it has such a sentimental place in my brain, because I think about being a kid and watching these things and reading these things with like family and friends, and or just being alone, you know, and it's like a day off from school and everything feels a little bit more magical because you're just watching something or reading something. And now I really want to think about this, and I really want to know if there's anything that I could experience again. Because I feel like this happens all the time. Anytime I show anybody, literally any show, I'm like, you're so lucky because I want to experience this again. And I can't. Oh, man.
0: Feels that's a good like question. The first time.
1: That's a really good question.
0: I want to throw that question back at Matt.
1: Same. Like double. All right, but I have to think of something. I'll add a little something to it. If you could, all right, how about this Apple, if you could experience, well, I don't know, this might go into his question because he said any medium. I was gonna say if you had like a musical artist of that you could hear for the first time. But again, I feel like that one goes even deeper with like, oh, you heard it at this part in your life. And
0: yeah, it hits different.
1: Why it hits so hard and why, you know, watching it again, you wouldn't experience it. Wow. Thank you for breaking my brain. I can't express why it's happening, but I'm happy about it.
0: Do you want a musical interlude to choose something that you want to re-experience for the first time?
1: I'm gonna need a week at least. Okay. I'm not kidding. This is like getting me to reassess it all.
0: I know. And it's like, well, wait, are we experiencing it as an adult for the first time or going back and reliving the first time?
1: Oh,
0: you know what I mean?
1: You know what? That's my question. My question. Nice.
0: Clarifying is your question. Yeah.
1: Yes, I would like to clarify. I would like to buy a vowel.
0: Oh, dude. Yeah, and then Bowie in the chat just dropped a new level to this of like live concert experiences, dude.
1: Ooh, yeah.
0: We'll keep talking about this next Thursday for sure.
1: it's a good one.
0: We're going to drag Matt into this conundrum.
1: He's good at asking questions. I mean, for a guy that answers our questions, I feel like he's doing a great job with asking them.
0: Yeah. Question Master Matt the Tall.
1: Yeah. That's why he has the box seat.
0: That's right.
1: The only two available to anybody that's not us.
0: That's right. Let it be known. All right. We've got a track from Malachi coming up. This was one of his live performances off of Behind the Schemes. This is B-sides of the Schemes, but the song is 7 Days to God.
4: All right. Nobody here to hear covers all night. So this is an original one called 7 Days to God.

0: And that was the seventh track off of Transcendental Object at the End of Time by Velectrix, Nedved Meyer. A great one.
1: Yes.
0: I was like riffing on top of it. It's a fun one. Just gets you in the groove.
1: Yeah. It gets you starting to feel like a Transcendental Object at the End of Time.
0: It's true. That didgeridoo sounding synth kicks in. Takes me places. But now we get to play the Titty

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And I went outside, because that's what we do. And then there was a

0: copyright emo.
1: I'm a player, and I saw this creeper. One day, I was coming out of my house, and I saw this creeper. I wanted to go over there, but he was a creeper, so he would explode. Because creepers

0: could talk to him. I tried it, but it didn't work.
1: So sad.
2: I'm so depressed. I just want to see the girl.

0: Yeah, that song slaps. Emo Creeper.
1: Creeping it up.
0: Creeping it up. Yeah. And the Tripodicus request, that hit the spot. Dirge. Check out both of the full albums.
1: It's been a while since we listened to them.
0: Yeah, it's true. It's true. Been a minute. And it's been a minute since it was Thursday.
1: Yeah.
0: Now it's Thursday. But either way, we get to thank everyone who participates and sends value back to all these wonderful, talented artists that we feature on the show. It is a value for value production after all. So this is the time in the show when...
2: I like to read the boostergrams.
0: Yeah. And I hand the Heliarpad over to Mary-Kate Ultra. To do the reading.
1: Yes, indeed. And, you know, I'm going to preemptively apologize. I did warn you all that I am monkeying around Kate Ultra tonight. So I'm just making sure that I got everything. We got a lot of wonderful producers to thank tonight. And I want to start off with thanking the streamers who passively send us sats as they're listening to the show, whether it be live or the published episode, or even like a million years from now. Hopefully we can thank them then. We'll have to find out if that is included in the upgrade.
0: That's right.
1: Yes. But the streamers, Matt the Tall, episode 151, no surprise there, via Fountain.
0: Woo-hoo.
1: Thank you,
0: it's working.
1: Matt the Tall. Yes, and thank you for posing such interesting questions or question.
0: Yeah.
1: And then Chad F, episode 151 via Castomatic, and the Mad Lad is listening live, episode 152 via, I believe it's boostmebitch.com.
0: Yeah.
1: I don't think it's Boost Me Buddy. It looks like a Boost Me Bitch.
0: Full bitch.
1: From here on out. Thank you, Chad F.
0: Thanks, Chad.
1: Yes. And Pfeiffer is listening live as well, streaming us sets.
0: Thanks,
1: this very episode through boostmebitch.com. And now, let us scroll over. I want to also thank the lovely zappers here. Seems there's a lot to say about zapping. What can I say? So I'll let the zappers say it. The fish cake, and they have, I don't know if the boost emoji in the chat, like the boost emoji, the lightning rod emoji is a part of their name, or if it's just indicating that that's how a zap is coming through. But the fish cake, you got a lot of emojis in your name. I see a dog. I feel like I'm like learning a lot about you. I see some paw prints. I see a little dog here, and possibly a lightning rod. My apologies. It's not a boost rod. And 763 others zapped 210 sats. Woo-hoo. Saying, why no zaps yet? Here you go. Thank you.
0: Thanks.
1: They're received. The fish cake, once again, emojis and all. And 763 others zapped again, 210 sats, saying, who needs boosts when you have zaps?
0: We like both. Then,
1: we like them, but we like them all. What can we say? We like everything here. Well, not everything.
0: Not
1: but
0: everything,
1: you know what
0: but
1: I mean.
0: Many things.
1: Then Eric P, just the lone P, zapped 333 sats, saying more zaps.
0: All
1: and
0: right.
1: Zaps had plus plus. Thank you.
0: Thanks,
1: very
0: Eric.
1: Much. And then the fish cake and 763 others zapped 5,000 sats, saying promoting a zap.observer/streams. Enjoy streams. Okay. We don't do ads here, but we read the things that people say.
0: That's
1: and
0: right.
1: That's what they had to say about it. And we appreciate that. Thank you for that ginormous zap.
0: Yeah.
1: I almost said boost. And then the fish cake once again, and 763 others zapped 1,000 sats, and they said, enjoy, love you guys, and they sent a nice, lovely hugging emoji, the two, like, gray shadowy figures that are hugging, and we're hugging you right back. Thank you so much for listening live, jumping in the chat. We really appreciate all that you have to say.
0: Yeah, thanks, Fishcake.
1: Thank you so much. And then the auto boosters, Eric PP auto boosted 100 sats for each and every song, I think each and every chapter, via v4vmusic.com.
0: All right.
1: So thank you for that. Our artists appreciate that. They all get a little bit of the love. And we certainly appreciate it too. Chad F and 33 others, 100 sats for each and every song, chapter. He was sending us 100 sats, and to all the bands, they each get 100 sats for each song that was played from him through boostmebitch.com.
0: All
1: thank
0: right.
1: Thank you, Chad F, and thank you, 33 others. The 33 others and the 793 others should have a party.
0: Yeah.
1: I think. Make that I almost said make that 1,000 others, but that doesn't add up
0: soon
1: to 1,000.
0: It'll get it there.
1: And then Sir Libre, the maniac, but I mean that in a good way, behind V4VMusic.com. He also is sending us 111 sats for each and every song. We really appreciate that. All right. That.
0: Thanks, Sir Libre.
1: Thank you so much. I read Bully Steed's boost before with the 1111 sats to Fountain that came in. Thank you, Bully. Pfeiffer sent 666 sats during J-Dog's Emo Creeper. And he said, staying creepin' on homegrown hits.
0: Yeah.
1: Yeah, I think so. Yeah. And then thank you, Pfeiffer.
0: Thanks, Pfeiffer.
1: I'm just making sure I didn't have any typos. All this stuff was coming in so fast towards the end. I really appreciate it. Well, and all throughout, really.
0: Yeah.
1: And then, you know, there's like so many different ways that we're getting stuff now. It's like, whoa, it's cool.
0: It is cool.
1: And then 33 sats from Eric PP through V4VMusic.com. He said, yeah, and he had that, you know, that metal thing with the M and the forward and backslash.
0: Arms in the air. Or fingers up. I think it's the rock hands.
1: Yes, it's the rock hands.
0: The devil horns.
1: Yes, the devil horns. Well, the rock hands. I was trying to think, maybe that was during middle season. That's my guess.
0: Yeah, I think so.
1: I really can't figure it out right now, but that's my biggest guess that I have. And I might be missing some, but a lot of people listening live tonight. So thank you.
0: Yeah, that's awesome. On a Thursday, Friday, even. I see Eric PP boosted 33 sats one other time with no message.
1: Oh, thank you.
0: That was a little bit before. So thanks, Eric PP. And thanks to all the hitters out there keeping this thing rocking and rolling, joining us on bizarre evenings that are most definitely Thursday when we're here in the hitter with you. But till next Thursday, for real, with a special guest, I will be your DMU darling, DeLorean.
1: And you know what? I think I'll be monkeying around as Mary-Kate Ultra.
0: And this is another Charles Oziel's song, Home Massage.

0: Trojan, or only to my wordplay in an absurd way. Feels like the
1: first
0: day is
1: good. Yeah, thank you guys. I'll come in and something the church say.
0: Pray till it hurts, make them pay till it works, but the shame kills the perks. Reveal cracked seals that spill the dirt, more curses than curses. But if I earn one blessing, let me spread it amongst generations.

Bridge pavements to virgin spaceships, they gonna know who this is, it's A Prince. The greatest since ink on paper, the king of capers, got plenty of drinks and favors. But payback's a bitch, they won't hit you later unless you hold in, then they hit you later. Shape the way you hold your weight in script animations, pick fascinations fixed in the mix of how you ration for what you're aiming. Creating habits and scrapping old ones, like that shit served the purpose. What's its worth if it fucks with your version of immersion into reality?

0: Velkommen to a new edition of Mutton Me The Music. We have today Andy Prince with us. Welcome to the show, Andy.
1: Hello, hello. You know who it is. It's Andy Prince. Yeah, how you doing, Oystein? How you doing?
0: I'm good, Andy. How are you?
1: I'm great. I'm just out in Spain at the moment celebrating my birthday. And I'm here for my friend's wedding who's getting married tomorrow. So life is good.
0: Sounds good, man. Happy birthday.
1: Appreciate it, my friend. Appreciate it. Thank you so much.
0: That's so good. How's the weather in Spain? Is it good for tomorrow?
1: Oh, it's great. It's going to be in the 30s, so...
0: Oh, nice.
1: It's going to be fantastic.
0: Nice, man. Nice. All right. We going to talk about your music, of course. I want to hear everything about how you got into music and how you started out as a musician. Can you tell us a little bit about the beginnings?
1: So me and my friends used to mess around. He wanted to be a DJ. So my friend Dan Hills, he wanted to be a DJ. And I was always his MC. I liked singing. I liked performing. I liked, you know, kind of being on stage and you could like controlling a crowd. And so that started like when I was like 12, 13. I started writing lyrics. I was terrible. But then as I grew up, I wanted to get more into like sound technology and production and even playing music. I had a lecturer who played me Miles Davis, Kind of Blue. So we had this whole lesson that was just, we listened to an album. It was like the last lesson on a Friday. So we listened to the whole album of Kind of Blue. And I really, really wanted to emulate what Miles Davis was doing. Little did I know, and silly me, I didn't realize it was really hard to play the instrument and that I... And that it would be a lot of practice. But I practiced and I became a trumpet player that played. I toured with a band called Gypsy Hill for about 7 to 8 years. We did a lot of the big festivals around Europe and England.
0: Wow.
1: After playing trumpet with them and, you know, they were great. It was a great band run by Doron Erez and... Gareth Smalls, and it was a great band, but I wanted to do my own stuff. So I ended up, you know, moving on and concentrated on making my own productions and making my own music. And a few years later, you know, I hooked up with an old friend, Eclipse, who I hadn't seen in a while. And he was like, you should just release a bunch of your stuff and just, you know, keep it going, just do it. So that's where I'm at right now. And me and him have been doing shows in Europe. We played the 600 billion party for BTC Prague. And we did a like a closing party for Bitcoin Film Festival in Warsaw a couple of years back. Working with Acme and Natty Cole, who is at 2140 Music, to kind of bring this more into the community that is Bitcoin and sharing it in that community, because it's the only way to really be sovereign and to be able to do this kind of thing with you, Oystein. Because when I heard you speaking on that Twitter space that we were in, it was really interesting to me that you had developed something that within this technology, which was like a radio show that could pay artists instantly. So yeah, it's cool. And now I don't want to talk too much. I want you to ask me questions because
0: It's good, Andy. It's good. I really, really, and I'm just enjoying your story and really, really interesting with the trumpet playing that you have played so much instruments. I didn't know that. That's really, really cool. Really cool, man.
1: Yeah, and, so I just, you know, I love music. Music is like breath and air to me. And, you know, right now I'm, yes, you know, I'm making a living off being a DJ.
0: Right. But how is that? You're doing that every
1: Friday, Saturday, most weeks, sometimes a Thursday. And I DJ for the whole day on a Saturday. So I do a brunch time gig and I do an evening gig. But it's a great job to be able to do that, and I'm very blessed, but it doesn't, you know, challenge me. So I could, you know, I can do better, and I know how to rock a dance floor. I know how, you know, how people dance and how people move. So I've got that kind of connection, especially within, you know, just not just making music, but DJing. But with my music, is I want people to hear what I'm saying, you know? I want people to sit down and listen and then go, wait a second, what was he saying there? And understand maybe there's like other, like double on entendres or even triple at sometimes, you know? Mm. So, yeah, I think...
0: For me, that has English as a second language. For me, it's sometimes difficult to get into the lyrics of the songs.
1: Yeah,
0: sometimes sure. I just have to go with the flow. But it's of course with so much experience, then you can do cool things with the music. I mean, it's great that you can work as a DJ. That's amazing.
1: Yeah, I'm very blessed. I feel very blessed every time I'm able to do that. Yes, every time I work, you know, I feel very blessed to be able to do that. So, you know...
0: And you also have other collabs, right? You also do music together with other people in...
1: Yeah, so I work with, you know, a bunch of artists, Air Clips and Acme. Acme produced that track that you played at the beginning, which comes off of our album. Gosh, what was it called? Oh, I think it was called...
0: Italian Beats.
1: Italian beats, because he's from Sicily. But the next album is, you know, we've been working almost a year on this, and it's just quite an exciting project. There's a few things coming out around it, and we're going back to physicals, because I feel like people want something in their hand. People need something in their hand to say, like, I support this, you know? So there is some really, like, nice stuff that is going to be announced, and I could possibly announce it on your show, but I want you to answer me a few questions, right? Because, like,
0: of course,
1: you have been wanting this, like, this interview for a while, right? And I know you play my music quite a bit on your show, so I wanted to ask you, what are like two or three tracks that you really like of mine?
0: Okay, the first one I really like is from the album give me 1 second. Risking Everything. From the legendary
1: EP with Michael Parkinson.
0: Yes.
1: I'll talk a bit about this album then, because Michael Parkinson is a very important producer on the UK scene, and not just on the UK scene, but on the worldwide scene as well. He's produced for people like Kel Chris, Fly Anakin. He's also produced for some big UK names like Verb T, Jest, and The Fly Hooligan. He's done stuff with Sonny Jim as well. So for me, first meeting him, and he was working with Eclipse already, I immediately fell in love with his beats, and then we became friendly, and you know, we come from similar areas in Northwest London. So when I was starting to write that album, I just wanted, you know, I wanted to make something Michael Parkinson would be proud of and proud of in his discography. And there were a couple of tunes on that album, which I really love. And it's funny, a lot of people actually like Risk Everything, but that wasn't the sort of like the single push off the album. The single push off the album was the track called Like That. And that was a great track because it made me have to do something different, but still make it quite poppy and summery because that's what the beat wanted. So with Risk Everything, I just, it felt right. You know, the lyrics feel right. It's a very poignant idea that, you know, people just have to risk it all to get the benefits of what that means. You know, you just got to do it. Get in the deep end and swim.
0: Yep, and that's something you have to do as if you really want to go all in as a musician, right? You have to risk everything. You have to risk your own livelihood, your own reputation, your everything.
1: Yeah, I mean, it's all on the line. And if you, here's the thing, right? As an artist, you are essentially nowadays a brand on many different levels. So you have to understand your audience. You have to, not, it's not about saying the right things, but it's about sticking behind your points. Mm. And, you know, you can be, your opinion can be changed. But I think by, you know, sticking on something that you really believe, I think that it always shows character, you know?
0: Absolutely.
1: Doing the right thing or doing the good thing, not, you know, not doing things what people want around you. You know, you've got to just keep your mind about you and go for it.
0: Yes, totally, totally. And also, like you say, be flexible. If you're wrong, we are all humans and we make all mistakes. And it's
1: informed opinions come from learning from everyone, right?
0: Yes,
1: if you're not, then you're going to be ignorant and you're going to stick in that point. And anyone who shares that view with you, you will like relate to. But it doesn't mean that your mind will grow or your thoughts will grow or your knowledge will grow.
0: And so, like I like to put it, it doesn't really matter what you say. You can say many things, many wrong things, many right things. It all comes down to what you're doing, really.
1: Yeah. Yeah, for sure.
0: Second tune. Yes, let's play Risking Everything. Risking Everything from the album
1: Legendary,
0: thank you, by Andy Prince.
1: Yeah.

0: Oh yes, Risking Everything by Andy Prince. And I want, of course, to mention that this is a value for value music podcast. And that means that you can support all the music while you're listening in a modern podcast app. Podcast Guru and Curiocaster and V4V Music and boostmebuddy.com is the ones working live. So if you're boosting in those, you can send 95% of your satoshis to the artist that we play. And today we're only gonna play Andy Prince, of course. And Andy Prince, you mentioned that you are making physical as well. You're making music on physical media. Can you hear me? I'm sorry. Can you hear me, Andy?
1: Yeah. Hello.
0: Yes. I'm sorry. I had you muted. My bad.
1: It's okay.
0: My apologies. You make music on physical media also, you mentioned. Can you tell us a little bit about that?
1: So Struzy Life is the album that's coming out with Acme Beats. We are doing a physical run, so there will be a full package hoodie, vinyl, tape package, and there will be a vinyl and tape package, and then you'll be able to get vinyls and tapes separately as well. So, and all of that will include digital downloads, so you can download, but if you want to support, then those will be the packages that you can support with. I'm not selling the hoodies separately because I want you to get the full experience. I don't want it just to be, you know, you buy the hoodie and then you miss the music. But the hoodies are, it's a piece of, you know, it's a piece of my brand. It's a high-end fashion hoodie that is well-stitched, very heavy, good for a cold night, and they look very nice. So it's my Andy Prince Drippy Prince logo that is on that. It's a black hoodie with velvet, dark charcoal velvet as the logo, and then the stitch around that is light gray. So it's very, you know, neutral colors, but very high end. So you can only get that hoodie if you buy the full package, but it's going to be beautiful. We're going to give some little gifts away with all those packages. And it's really for the Bitcoin world, but we will be selling to everyone else as well. So it's we're doing a lot of marketing on Nostra Protocols, on Primal is where most of my stuff comes out. But if it's any, you know, you'll see Andy Prince everywhere if you search it, because that's how Nostra works, right?
0: If you're not on Nostra, where can you find it? Is there also a website or somewhere?
1: So there is a website. The website is getting launched on the 30th when we have our first listening party. It's not quite ready yet, but it is www.andyprince, so andyprince.com. And you'll be able to sign up to the website from the 30th or the beginning of October, basically.
0: That's great. Then I will announce the website when it's ready to go on the Telegram group.
1: Oh, great. Thank you.
0: Great stuff. Let's play.
1: Let's get into number two. What was that number two? What's that number two song that you like? So you say Risking Everything. Then what's number two?
0: Number two. Then I am... I really have to give you a moment. I will have to.
1: That's all right. You can search. You got a moment.
0: Yeah, it's on the album Shooter for Plebs.
1: Shooters for Plebs.
0: Shooters for Plebs, the title track on that one. That's
1: okay. Yes. That's actually one of my favorite tracks. Okay, so that's nice. Produced. I'll give you that background. So that's produced by Jammy Git, who is a producer from the UK. Very mysterious, anonymous person. This woman, but she sent me some tracks, and then I got to writing to these tracks. And Shooters for Plebs, I really loved that sample. When I heard that amongst her beat tape that she sent me, it was one of those where I felt like it was the track that started the album, you know? And it's just a beautiful track. And actually, that has a lot of references to where I grew up in London. So if anyone knows where Harlesden Stonebridge is in NW10, that's my area. So there's a lot of little hints towards that, but only people that are really from that area would know. It's quite a personal track to me, because there's a few things that I'm talking about that, you know, happen to friends or happen to people in my area. But it is, yeah, it's a great one. I really like that track. Please play that track. Yeah, this great track.
0: Let's do it. This is Shooter for Plebs by Andy Prince.

0: Shooter for Plebs by Andy Prince.
1: Wow, I love that track. Actually, it's one of those that I personally love as well. Yeah, so I appreciate that. I appreciate that one. Yeah.
0: Great.
1: We're
0: going to take a small break, Andy. I'm just going to thank some producers that came for the previous edition. And that is, of course, very important because this show relies on people like you that are listening right now as a producer. So if you like to help produce this show, it is done in three ways. It is done with your time, talent, and treasure. So you can donate with your time by mentioning this show to your friends and family. You can donate with your talent by making jingles and art for the show. And send it to info@mmmusic.show. And of course, you can donate with your value, and that is what I'm going to mention now, because these are the people that came in for the previous edition. So then we have, first of all, I'm going to find it here, yes. First of all, we have Eric PP. He came in with the autoboosts from v4vmusic.com, and that was sent to the show and, of course, TJ the Wrathful that we had on the previous edition. Sir TJ the Wrathful, of course. And then we have Bully Steed came in with 1500 sats from Fountain. And writes, when the student is ready, the RSS feed will appear. Beware the banjo, Dorful music request. Thanks, Øystein. Thank you, Bully Steed. And thank you, Eric PP. And thanks to Chad F. as well. He came in from Castomatic with 1009 sats. And he writes, we don't talk about Brandon is classic. And then we have R&R Andy Brash. He came in from Castomatic with 2,000 sats. Thank you, Andy. And he will be on later on, by the way, on a future edition of this show. So stay tuned. Next we have Matt Finlay. He came in from Podcast Guru with 123 sats, and he writes, a lot of cool stuff going on in this track. Great stuff, No Longer Afraid by Middle Season. And Matt Finlay also came in with 321 sats from boostmebuddy.com and writes, even on lunch break, Sir TJ the Wrathful delivers. Thanks, guys. And thanks to you as well, Matt Finlay. And we have some streamers as well. Odyssey Vestra came in with streams for the 153rd edition with DJ Hayona. And Chad F. came in with streams for the previous edition with Sir TJ the Wrathful. So thanks to every one of you. The show would not be the same without you. And also thanks to you, Andy Prince. The show wouldn't be the same without the guests as well. I think those are the most interesting shows, at least for me, to be able to talk to so many musicians all around the world. It's really an honor, Andy. So thank you for that. Can you hear me?
1: Yeah, I can hear you, yeah.
0: Yes.
1: Yes.
0: And let's talk about your new EP album. That is the one that is going to be released as a physical vinyl and cassette, right?
1: Okay. Yeah, I'll go through it. So this is Strutsy Life, S-T-R-U-T-Z-Y R-U-Z-Z-I life, right? It's the extra little bit of sauce. It's that, you know, you're going to go. It's the get up and go. It's the not needing someone to tell you that you're good. It's that you are good. You know, it's Stritzy. You know, you got that extra little bit of Stritzy in your life, right? But this album, it's a bit of a callback to the 90s when I grew up. One of the tracks, Four Caucasians, is about undercover police and police and how, you know, people growing up in, you know, the blocks that I grew up in, you know, saw the police or feared the police, right? And it's a nice callback to the idea of what was going on in the 90s and how you saw the police and how you could obviously spot an undercover cop from miles away in the 90s because they didn't look like us. They didn't talk like us. So we knew that they'd have to be faking it. And we could call them out a lot on it. Mm. So that's what Four Caucasians is about. But the whole album is, you know, me and Acme, I started it with one of the tracks for off the top of my head, I can't remember what it is. I think it's the third track on the album, but it talks about, like, I'll just give you a little bit on it. So it says, I keep cases on a keychain these days. I just use a seed phrase to keep mates, free weights lifted off the free world, the free light we buy to coexist in line, outlined outlaws without a clause. Santa won't save you unless you pay for the sauce, you know? So there's, you know, there's hints and bits of Bitcoin stuff in there, and, you know, I'm trying to understand and learn this part of what we believe at 2140 is just possibly life, you know? But we're just trying to bring the culture aspect to it with the music. And I think we need to go step back from all this, like, Spotify stuff and even, you know, streaming stuff, for people to really appreciate what they have in their hands, something to be able to look at, something to be able to read sleeve notes again, and something to be proud of that they can put up and put in their collection, or, you know, have it on the mantelpiece. It's a piece of art that I've put on the front cover, you know, and Stritzy Life, the Stritzy in Italian, if you do the research, yeah, in Stritzy in Italian just means ostrich. So the cover of the album is an ostrich, and it's a beautiful cover. It's fabulous. I think the artwork, and this was of my idea, you know, the crown is my symbol, you know, because I'm Andy Prince, and the Stritzy, which is the ostrich, but it's a beautiful piece of art. I just think it's great. And I cannot wait to have one of those vinyls up on my wall, just to be able to, like, I did this and it looks beautiful, you know?
0: Yes.
1: So I hope I get that from other people.
0: And that's what it's all about, Andy. Just what you just said right now, that feeling that you get from having made something like that.
1: Yeah.
0: Totally.
1: That's what I'm trying to create in a younger generation, in a different generation, because we're stuck into, like, a digital WAV, a digital MP3. These are files that, although they what you put on them has feeling, when you open up a box, you don't have opening up a box. You don't have reading a sleeve note. You don't have reading who were the people on this, you know? I hope that I give that back to everyone, you know, and bring people into my world and thank them in a way that is personal to me and brings my, you know, my family into it, you know? And
2: Yeah, I mean, I can't say that I've done this by myself because 2140 have been promoting me and pushing me, and you know, we do stuff together. So it's very, very much important for me that, you know, we're on this all on this journey together. And really, you know, I think not just that we're onto something with like physical copies or doing what we're doing. I actually enjoy this album. I've listened to it like quite a few times, top to bottom. And it's actually just a fun album. There are fun bits in it. There is serious bits in it. But overall, it's a good piece of art. And everything with it, if you get the full package, everything with it has been thought about and is been thought about in a way that you're going to feel, oh, this is really premium. I've got my money's worth in this. So that's all I'm trying to do for the audience. Yeah,
0: great, Andy. Let's play a track from the album. Let's play Four Caucasians.
2: Yeah, is great.
0: That a good idea? Yes.
2: Yeah, let's do it.
0: Let's do it. Four Caucasians from Strutsi Life by Andy Prince.
3: Look out for the boys in blue.

0: Four Caucasians by Andy Prince. And I like to ask you, Andy, do you have some advice or tips for any young people that want to get into the music scene in London or UK or...
1: Do you know what? Do you know what? I'm going to be really honest, and it's something that like Miles Davis said in an interview, and I'm not trying to like take on his words, but basically practice your craft, and especially if you're young, because you have more time to do things that, you know, don't include responsibility, you know, where you have to make money in life and you have to provide and you have to make sure that you have enough money, right? So as a young person, just practice your craft. If, you know, you will always inevitably become great from practicing your craft and, you know, learning about other people in your craft and trying to outdo them or do it in your own way, you know? And that is what practicing your craft is, because there's no such thing as perfection. There is only progress, right? But if you keep on progressing, that's close, you know?
0: I totally agree.
1: Yeah, that's the only thing I can really say, because I still practice. I still write every morning. I still try and think about things like every day. Yeah, you know, and do what you love. If that's the thing you love, like that's why I can get up every morning and write, go for a walk and just write, sit in the park bench and write, you know, clear your head, you know. Don't be in the spaces that, you know, make you feel like you have to be anxious. And yeah, that's all. That's literally everything that, you know, is. But challenge yourself. It's okay to be anxious as well. It's okay to feel about something like this is hard to do, but you want to overcome it anyway. I know so many amazing musicians doing so many amazing things, and they've literally just practiced, and they've ended up going from, you know, South London to playing in like the Blue Note at New York. So yeah, just keep on practicing.
0: Great advice, Andy. Definitely.
1: Man.
0: Right. I am. Is there the reason I called your new album an EP is that I only can see three songs? Are there coming more?
1: Right. So this is just the album teaser, because the album is actually not coming out on streaming platforms.
0: I see.
1: You're only going to be able to get it as a digital download if you buy the album.
0: Right.
1: So right now, what we have up is like an album teaser for specifically your show, right? It's going to come down next

0: week before we launch the website. So get your listens in now, and you know, zap me, help me, like, you know who's out there. And if you zap me, then as soon as that web launch goes up, then I'll be able, you know, if you give me an email that you want me to send it to, I'll be able to send you the website, and then you can sign up, and then, you know, you'll know what's going on from there.
1: Definitely. Zap Andy on Noster, Boost Andy.
0: But yeah, this was specifically for this show, Øystein. Like, I've only put it up because I want to promote this on your radio show. It's the first place I'm like promoting this properly. Not just on Instagram, but actually talking about it. And I appreciate you giving me this time and space to do that as well to your audience.
1: That's great, Andy. Should we play the other track as well? On the road?
0: Yeah. Just quickly, what was the third track that you liked?
1: The third track? I really don't have a third track, Andy.
0: Okay.
1: I have so much music. I am listening to.
0: I have to meet my best friend's in-laws today and, you know, go and eat with them. So... I really want to get back to them because I don't want to be rude. So this song, right? Let me just go through this song. This is the main song that we're releasing off of the album. This is called On The Road. You'll hear it in the track. There's a bit of financial knowledge, but it's not Bitcoin specific. But there are, you know, it's a story about people from my area and the turmoils, but you can see a way out if you understand what I'm saying in financial terms, you know, not trusting a bank, but trusting a trust that you create. So yeah, On The Road is the title track. We're going to put out a music video of it soon, and then the album will be out. We're hoping for an early December release, maybe possibly late November. But everyone will know, and we'll have more stuff to talk about at BitFest in London, in Manchester, in November.
1: Great. Let's talk about that after the song. We're going to play On The Road from Strutsy Life by Andy Prince.
2: On the road.

0: You need $1 million computer to understand this. Do such a thing, it's outrageous. Outside a church? You don't go crucifying people outside a church, not on Good Friday.
1: Great stuff, On the Road by Andy Prince. And
2: you
1: mentioned Bitfest.
2: Yeah, so Bitfest 2026, Manchester, 19th of November to the 22nd of November. It's going to be held mainly at the Pendulum Hotel. Yeah, get your tickets now. If you get your tickets, I think you get tickets to not just Bitfest, but Freedom Fest. And there is one other thing that I'm forgetting to mention. But it's okay. If you go through to the Bitfest website, then you will see everything that you'd be getting for your ticket price. And it's going to be a good weekend, and I'll be performing there for the after party, which will be it's a cool event, because you can tip me while I'm on stage through Lightning payments, because we've got the QR code up there. That's and obviously cool. People know how to use Lightning payments because it's, you know, Bitcoin facing. So yeah, it'd be great. It's going to be a good vibe. Eclipse is going to be down there. Gold One is going to be down there. Acme is going to be down there. Sights is going to be down there. And we're bringing along a real UK heavyweight, Blade. And Blade is going to be down there performing as well. So it's going to be an incredible hip-hop show. It's going to be a great hip-hop show. Plus, there's also other acts, rock acts. We have Longy, and I'm going to forget the rest of them because I don't want to get their names wrong. I think one of them's the Horseheads, but again, that's, I don't want to get it wrong. So they're all being brought along by New Music Nudge Unit. And I believe you've spoken to Aaron before on the show.
1: That's right.
2: Yeah. So a bunch of the artists that he's brought into this world are going to be there. And then a bunch of the artists from 2140 Music are going to be there too. So it's going to be a great night. Everyone's going to have fun. I'll be DJing at some point, and I'll be on stage at some point. And we're just aiming to have just an awesome, awesome, awesome time. And give you a great experience, you know, bring more people into the world, bring more people into the Bitcoin world, orange pill a lot more, you know? So, yeah, you know, spread the word, don't trust, verify, you know, stack, sat, sit, stay humble, you know, that's the ethos.
1: Right, Andy. I have to say, I am not totally orange pilled myself. Give you that.
2: That's all right. You know, when you are, and when we have this conversation again, hopefully, you know, it will be under, like, you know, understanding and knowledge and everything like this. You know, it's okay. A lot of people don't understand it, but you just gotta read and learn more. And I think it becomes a little bit more obvious that if. Here's the thing. Everything in life is speculation. But if we're speculating in the right way for how a social economy goes, this is the only and best answer. And that's literally all I can say about it. Don't trust it. Verify it. And stay humble.
1: I hear what you're saying, Andy, but I still believe in the physical as well. There are other ways of... There are other ways of stacking that.
2: But as long as someone has control of that physical way, and it isn't just anonymous, because nobody can put pressure on the person or on the company, I truly think this is the only actual option. And seeing as, you know, governments and everything want to put into place CBDCs. Again, when you look into what's going on in the background, it actually kind of becomes a bit more obvious. But this is totally another conversation.
1: I don't want to bore you with my thoughts and ethos. Totally get what you're saying, Andy. I'm just saying that because I want to make this about the music and the musicians. more than
2: But here's the thing as well. What you're doing is amazing, Oystein. And I don't want to talk about anything that, you know,
1: not comfortable, but I just don't want to,
2: I know you want to keep it to the music, but what you've done.
1: I want to talk about it. So don't know. I think it's interesting. I just like to have that conversation because it's very interesting. Because I totally see the value in it, Andy. I totally see the value in it, and it's a great alternative to what we have. Absolutely. I just I'm just saying that I really need to make this about the music.
2: Yeah, that's fine. But what you're doing and how you're using the technology is amazing, because what you've done is created a platform and in a way which people can listen in live, and it's consumer to, you know, it's straight to consumer for me. You know, this is an incredible way of a podcast being run, and an incredible way of a radio show being run for the benefits of, you know, music artists. So I super appreciate what you do. You're actually awesome. Do you get me? Like I'm very impressed of what you have built in this space. I really want to get back to my friend's, you know, celebration thing, and I can't wait to speak to you and see you again, and you know, keep up to date with all of the things that are going on with Strizzy Life. And if you're about in late November, if you come to Bitfest, you'll see me perform some of it, and maybe I'll just give you a t-shirt. You know, you can have a Andy Prince t-shirt for sure. I'll sign it and everything for you, bro.
1: I will definitely think about it, Andy. That sounds like a good...
2: And even if you're not coming for the Bitfest thing, that you can get a separate ticket for the after party and just come to that show.
1: Definitely. Let's talk about it later. We are definitely going to talk more. It was a very interesting talk, Andy. Thank you so much
2: Thank you so much. Thanks for giving me your time as well. And thanks for, you know, like, I really appreciate the fact that we've actually spent, like, I think it's about 4 months trying to set up this interview, and it's actually happened. And I really appreciate that you've, you know, waited for me and you've been calm for me, because I'm out every Friday DJing. So this is kind of an only moment kind of thing. But yeah, I'm going to go and celebrate my friend's wedding and meet his in-laws. And I can't wait to see you and give you a signed t-shirt, bro.
1: Great, Andy. Thanks for coming on the show. And thanks for taking the time. And we're going to play one last track from Andy Prince. And then I want to wish everyone that is listening live now a good weekend. And of course, support Andy Prince, support all his music. You can find all his music in the podcast index and on Noster and everywhere where Andy Prince is. Wavelake, of course. So boost and Zap, and support in every way. And of course, buy the physical vinyl and cassette and the with the hoodie and the whole package when that is getting out. And I will also announce that in the Telegram group. So thank you, Andy. I see you later.
2: Thank you, lovely talking to you. Take care.
1: All right, this is Back to the Jungle by Andy Prince.
2: Okay.

0: course, he's got his own music show on Friday afternoons after, well, afternoons for us, at least.
1: Yeah.
0: And that's after the Podcasting 2.0 boardroom. It's called Mutt and Mead Music. It's pretty cool.
2: No.
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0: Hey, welcome to Homegrown Hits, episode 152. I'll be one of your DMU DJs tonight, DeLorean.
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0: Hey, Monkeying Around Ultra.
1: Yeah, ooh, of sorts.
0: Feels that way because it's a Thursday Friday.
1: It is a Thursday Friday. Happy Thursday Friday to you.
0: And happy Thursday Friday to you as well. Good to be back in the hitter.
1: Yes, it feels off.
0: It does.
1: But now we're on. We're back on again.
0: Yes, and everything is right. So, if it's your first time here, hanging out in the hitter with us, listening to Homegrown Hits, we play exclusively decentralized music, meaning you can support the artist directly, and when we switch songs, 99% of the value you send in the form of sats through a boostagram will go straight to the artist, and 1% hangs back here so that we can thank you at the end. And that first track we played tonight was from Charles Ozules, The Physics of Sound. And that was a nice little beat.
1: Yes. And, it seemed informational in a way. I feel like I was getting knowledge about the physics of sounds sent to my mind's eye as I listened to it. I don't know what it was. I can't translate, but
0: we
1: another
0: feel
1: song
0: it.
1: Could do that. You know, one of his songs has that ability.
0: Perhaps.
1: We'll figure it out.
0: We've received the upgrade.
1: Yes.
0: From Charles. So thanks, Charles.
1: Yeah, thank you, Charles.
0: Oh, boy. It has been a crazy week.
1: Yes, it has. How was your week? How was your Thursday? How was your every other day?
0: Oh, my gosh. It was so good. But do you want to play a little music first?
1: Yes,
0: I feel like we're going to have to break this into chunks. It was a long and exciting week. But yeah, next, we're excited to play some Mezzaforte with the track Issues.

I like you, I'm here.

0: Yeah. Consciousness, am I right? Keeping you up at night. Getting you going in the morning.
1: Watches you as you sleep.
0: That's right.
1: When you do fall asleep.
0: And then it follows us into dreamland. So cool.
1: Ah, yeah. But so I like that one. Hee hee. Sorry, I think my consciousness just, my subconscious took over and said that in that voice. And that's why I'm laughing, because I was like, wait, what just happened?
0: Where did that come from? Was that me?
1: But it's true. It's genuine. But both sides of me enjoyed it.
0: And this is why you're monkeying around Kate Ultra tonight.
1: I am. The monkeys are coming out. They're jumping on the bed in my head.
0: That song will just pull them out of you.
1: It did.
0: Man, I think consciousness is a blessing rather than a curse.
1: But, I agree.
0: But, I mean, I don't know. I kind of look at ignorance as sin instead of the opposite. Oh, ignorance is bliss. I was like, you're ignorant. That's ignorant. So the opposite of consciousness would just be nothingness, no awareness, I guess. And that sounds shitty. Knowing the other side of it with more knowledge, it's like, why would I want less of this?
1: I want more.
0: I want more.
1: I want more monkeys jumping on the bed in my mind to come and dance to this wonderful beat.
0: That's right. And such a good beat it was. Mezzo Forte. We know who's behind that. Soon.
1: Yes. Well, I was going to say, yeah, we have a guest show next week. That it relates to that band, but.
0: Excited. I'm so excited. I hope all the hitters are too. I'll have to make a live item so I can pre-boost it.
1: Yes.
0: Pre-boost the shows.
1: Yes. So,
0: I was just going to say.
1: Don't mind me. I'm monkeying around.
0: Aren't we all? That's what we're all doing, dude. I had to move the show to Friday. It's my fault that we're actually partying with you into the weekend instead of ushering in the weekend party. Because yesterday was Spence and I's 15th anniversary.
1: Aww.
0: So he had made reservations for a wonderful dinner and made a bunch of plans and then was like, oh shit, that's a Thursday. And I was like, the hitter will go on just on a Thursday, Friday. So here we are. But this week, man, what a whirlwind. Saturday, M had her big live stream, epic fundraiser, fighting cancer. And it was so cool. I restreamed it. Couple hiccups in my restreaming capabilities, all fixed later, because it was like I hit the stream and then I left my computer. I had to go, we had to replace a dog gate. That was my Saturday. It's called dog gate.
1: Yep. Dog gate, the new water gate.
0: Yes, dog gate. You know, these metal dog gates, they can withstand a lot, but years and years of kids climbing them, jumping on them, bumping into them, a bar finally broke off right at the hinge, so the whole thing had to be thrown out. And then I just realized how much I love my dog gate. I said, no, we're gonna replace this. Let the garage be put on hold. We're replacing the dog gate today. That was an adventure, because I couldn't find a dog gate I liked.
1: Wow.
0: For
1: you were doing don't talk to me until I've had my dog gate.
0: Exactly. And so anyway, I was listening in on my phone as much as I could to M, and then I got back and was able to write and proper restream the show, and I just ended up hopping on Twitch, sending her Twitch bits, which Eric PP tipped me off to. Seemed like a direct way to get her dollars, because she had these milestones that she was trying to hit, and for every milestone she would celebrate. And she was coming up on the last milestone. I knew she wasn't counting the sats. I said, I got to kick some bucks in. We got to get her over this thing. And we did. She hit her goal. It was an epic, awesome time. Everyone kept her for almost 12 hours, I feel like.
1: Yeah, she was doing overtime.
0: She put in the work. Hell of a day. Such a talented lady. It's always fun watching her. It's always fun talking with her. So
1: yeah, she's fantastic. I'm so glad that she made her mark. I was able to hop in at the end of it there, but
0: nice.
1: And give her, you know, some tip or whatever. But it's just, it makes me happy to see people come together for really amazing, hardworking people like her. She's great.
0: Yeah, just the love.
1: Mm-hmm.
0: Yeah, it's awesome. That's what we're here for, right? Real music by real people.
1: That's what it's all about.
0: And, you know, there are a few AI exceptions out there, but they're usually based off of songs written by real people. Maybe they're remixed. Maybe they're entirely written by a human and then the AI performs it.
1: Yeah.
0: And is used as a tool.
1: Maybe. It's tough to say. You know, I'm not, I don't have an AI brain yet, so it's hard for me to process the meaning of any of it.
0: We haven't gotten that upgrade.
1: No.
0: But when we do, if we have to, there will be signs.
1: Maybe then that consciousness will be a curse. Ooh, AI consciousness.
0: Dude. Yeah. Yeah, I could see that. You want to get back into some tunes and then I'll keep yammering on about the week, get to the anniversary?
1: Yes, please. Oh, and you know what? Actually, anybody listening right now, before we go into that, if you guys want to yammer on to us or ask us any questions that you may or may not have, if you want to request a decentralized music DMU song, or, you know, send us pictures, you can text us if you are voice shy. But we will read it over the air waves. So I hope you're not shy. We have a phone number. And if you leave a voicemail on that phone number, we'll play it. We have a wonderful jingle that we'll play now.
2: On the number, 213-839.

0: That's right. We want to see pics of you guys monkeying around through these next tracks. Coming up, I've got Fentley with See-Through.
1: Take your people away from our property.

0: What a banger from Elijah Lied. Cringe. Following up that Fentley track. Also a banger. See Through.
1: Yes, they're awesome. And I think that's my new favorite Elijah Lied track. It's very cool. So glad that he uploaded that. Or
0: Wrathful TJ helped him out.
1: To get that up.
0: Yeah, that's what you got to do. You got friends making music? Get them hosted. Self-hosted. Yes. Fully decentralized. Give them a lightning wallet. They'll say, what's this? Say, don't worry about it. You're going to start seeing sats flying in.
1: Yeah, the chat's loving it. They love the chiptune-y nature of that rap track you got there, son.
0: Yeah, that was awesome. I really like that.
1: That's great. And Fentley, another association
0: yes.
1: of Matt Finlay, who's going to be in the Hitter next week.
0: Yeah. So looking forward to that. It's finally happening.
1: Oh. Yes. I can't believe it. I think time has been increasingly getting stranger, and I just feel like him being in the Hitter, finally, it's going to mark a new era of time, and things are going to shift again, you know? It's like astrology.
0: Yep. Marked by his appearance, the awesome Aussies.
1: Yes.
0: Down under. I can never do an Australian accent on the fly. Crikey.
1: Don't you have like certain
0: I need a phrase
1: for certain accents? Do you have you don't have one for that?
0: I don't have one yet. I need one.
1: What's the thing that they like? Vegemite sandwich.
0: Crikey, mate. Get me a Vegemite sandwich.
1: Wait, I'm trying to, he's from New Zealand.
0: Oh.
1: Right? Or am I making that up?
0: I don't know.
1: I just feel like he is, but now I'm questioning everything.
0: It'll be our first question next week.
1: I swore that he was from New Zealand, not Australia. Now I see time really is going to get messed up by all of this. Well,
0: so
1: I hope they enjoy Vegemite wherever you are.
0: You're on the bottom of the map, but where? Can you point for us?
1: The top of the bottom of the map. Yeah.
0: Oh, maps and mats. So good. Okay, so I got my hair cut Wednesday. That was a treat. That was a big treat. Spence got his hair cut, too. We see the same hairdresser. She is, like, the most talented lady, but such an Eeyore. She's just always down. I don't know.
1: I'm like, downer.
0: Lady, you're a hairdresser. Pull me up. I'm always trying to, like, get her energy up, and she's always just like,
1: Yeah, I thought they're supposed to be hairapists. That sounds like hair rapist, but you know what I mean.
0: Totally. She's so talented though. So I got a good like mod shag on my bangs and kind of all around trying to deal with the postpartum hair issues, which is fun. She's well versed in that. So she's like, I know what I'm doing. I said, I know you know what you're doing. That's why I see you. Then I also asked her, so are you taking Bitcoin yet? She just laughed. But yeah, she was like really bumming. I was like, should I play some Sista Fista for you? And she was like, what's that again? I was like, girl, come on, keep up.
1: Aww, yeah,
0: it's okay. I get everyone on LN Beats, right? And then LN Beats goes away. Now I'm like, it's V4V Music or Boost Me Bitch, or just search for it, just look for it, it's out there.
1: Yeah,
0: just find what you like. Yeah, exactly. So felt good to get the trim. Been a long time. And then of course the Bolettes, they're like, there's a Dollar Tree right next door, can we go there? Yeah, they went to a rally house while I was getting my hair did, and I guess that they all got offered jobs. I was like, should take that.
1: The kids got offered jobs at Dollar Tree?
0: No, at rally house. It's like a sports gear shop.
1: Okay.
0: I guess they were just so well behaved. There was Spence, so I'm gonna have to get the full story on the bowl. But basically, you know, we got a mob of kids now. There's six of them. The baby was there too, and the lady just had no idea they were there.
1: Nice.
0: Maybe they were picking up. They do love putting things back on the shelves and making things look tidy when they're out and about, not at home. But you know, she probably saw that and was like, hey, you got a job here. when you're old enough. So I told them, that's good. That's nice to have offers ready.
1: Aw, that's great.
0: Yeah.
1: Go you guys. Go the kids.
0: You gotta tell the girls. I said, you know, you need a job to go shopping at the mall, which is their new favorite thing. Due to recent mall discoveries and trips. but the big day Thursday, man, there was a work party. So, and okay, Pop had his bowling league, so we couldn't drop the kids off early because he also carpools. So it was a big thing. But we took the kids to Spence's work party and we were all dressed to the nines. The kids wanted to match us, so I got them all dressed up. The girls did their makeup. We had a good time getting ready, getting girly. It's been so long since I've glammed it up to hit the town. You know, I was like, I don't know if I remember how to do this.
1: Yeah.
0: But it all worked out. Looked pretty snazzy. Felt pretty snazzy. And so, dropped the kids off. We started out at this restaurant called Rock Hill Grill, which was fantastic. 10 out of 10. They had truffle fries that really used truffles. This was my first true truffle experience. I've been scammed a few times on the truffle experiences where things will say they got truffles in it or they're made of truffle somehow.
1: Or it's like just a truffle
0: oil. Yeah.
1: Mm-hmm.
0: This was so earthy and delectable.
1: Ooh.
0: I said it's almost like a strange rubber taste, but in a good way. I don't know how to explain it. So rubber is what I went to, which, you know, after watching One Piece, I'm a big fan of rubber. That's the protagonist's superpower. He's a rubber man.
1: Yes, he is.
0: So that was awesome. I got a lobster roll and it was from Maine. And I was explaining how just the ambiance of the place being in Kansas City and having the greatest lobster ever was a better combination than you can get in Maine, where it's always cold.
1: Wow.
0: And, yeah. You know, yeah. You ever met someone from Maine? They're a different type. They're a different type.
1: I don't even know if I've ever met anyone from Maine. I know a lot of people from Massachusetts, but no, I don't know if I know anyone from Maine.
0: It's close.
1: Interesting.
0: But imagine more of a frostbitten heart on those folks.
1: Okay.
0: So that was awesome. Spence had like a rib sandwich with au jus. I can't think of the name right now.
1: Ooh, I love au jus. I love me some au jus.
0: Dude, this au jus was out of this world. It had a total brown sugar kick that I've never experienced, but it was like creme brulee brown sugar, like burnt brown sugar.
1: Yes.
0: Mm. And then they had a house horseradish sauce. It was very weird. Like, we sat down and we were looking at our food. We just got the plates and Spence is like about to say, like, can I get some horseradish? And the lady goes, do you want some horseradish? He was like, yeah. And we started talking about maybe we're being tracked, but the tracking is allowing us to be catered to. That would be cool.
1: That's nice when that happens.
0: It would be nice. More of that, please.
1: It does happen.
0: Yeah, that really felt like it did right there. I was like, man, we made those reservations. They got all of our information, looked up our previous orders and how we got horseradish with things. Okay. Their horseradish sauce was good. It definitely had dill in it, which kind of neutralized the bite of the horseradish. Ooh. So Spence was like, can you just bring me some horseradish because you make this in-house? They're like, yeah. He mixed that in and it took it to a whole nother level. And that combination was so good. They also have tater tots that are out of this world. Cheesy middle, crunchy outside.
1: Ooh, yeah.
0: Comes with a good aioli.
1: I'm getting hungry. I love me a good aioli.
0: Yes. We might have to go to this place.
1: Yeah, this sounds delicious.
0: It's fantastic. It's right in the crossroads. So we went there, had a great time. Started wandering the city and we took the streetcar, which was once again a wonderful experience. It's free, it's clean, it's just nice. So you can
1: was it named Desire?
0: It might be now. We'll just start calling it the streetcar named Desire.
1: You should.
0: The front of it is a full window, like where the conductor, the driver, whatever is. And so you can like watch the street coming at you. It's crazy. It's almost like being in a spaceship on the road.
1: Well, nice.
0: Yeah. So then we went to go get milkshakes, but the milkshake place was closed.
1: No!
0: So that's on the to-do list for my birthday. It was okay, because we're just like, okay, maybe the birthday times. That'll be cool.
1: We're going to have to remember that one. We won't forget milkshakes. And
0: how could you ever forget milkshakes? You can get a traditional milkshake, or you can go absolutely hog wild. Some of the things were actually kind of nightmarish in appearance, you know?
1: I know exactly what you mean. I see, a part of my heart, the youthful part of my spirit, is attracted to these crazy milkshakes, but I never really have the balls to actually get one, because I'm like, it'll be a mess and it'll be more of the stuff they put on top of it. It's like a crazy, it's like a Bloody Mary on crack and acid at the same time. Yes. Just like, here's a whole cake and here's $300 and it costs $1 million.
0: Right.
1: But a part of me is like, but isn't it cool?
0: It's so cool. It's an art.
1: Can you try it?
0: The way they look, you're like, oh, that's very beautiful. Give me a magazine of these milkshakes.
1: Yes.
0: Yeah, like whole cookies on top. I'm like, I don't know.
1: That's like, yeah, like I'm not going to even want that. It's just too many sweets at once.
0: Yeah. Sweets on sweets on sweets. So that was... It was still cool to look at the menu and the big pictures that they've got. Like, we just missed them, but it's all right. No biggie. Yeah,
1: we'll make up for it.
0: Yes, definitely. So then we were wandering. We walked through. It was a Thursday night, right? So the city is very quiet. I was saying, wow, Kansas City, the city that loves to sleep. So obviously being out on a weekend is more exciting. There's more people. It's just hustle and bustling, but in a good way. It's never like overcrowded or uncomfortable. This was very quiet. And then we started hearing these birds going nuts. And we saw a bunch of dudes hanging out at this fountain. Probably homeless. Definitely having a good time. And so Spence started clapping to get the birds worked up even more. And then, I shit you not, all the guys at the fountain just started copying him. So as we're like walking by, it's like we distracted them with the clapping and gave them something to do as we passed on by, you know. Nice. And they're all clapping. The birds are like, ah, what is going on? We're trying to sleep. You know, then we were going to wait for another streetcar. And I looked up and I said, isn't that where Colin B lives? And Spence was like, yeah, it is. Should we call him? Yeah. So we partied with Colin for a little bit.
1: Nice.
0: Listen to Sista Fista. In his apartment, he has a fantastic view of the city from his apartment. And he says we have to come up when it's snowing, which will be very cool. It's going to be like being in a snow globe. So we were taking in the sights from that. Then he was like, I'll just chauffeur you to your next reservation, which was very awesome. We hitched a ride and we went over to the Mercury Lounge, which was pretty damn cool. It's on the 14th floor of this building. So again, you get great views of the city. The ambiance was very nice. They played like almost cyber elevator music.
1: Ooh.
0: Yeah, it was a vibe that I've not experienced before.
1: It sounds like your kind of place.
0: Totally. It was a cocktail bar, so I ended up getting a cocktail called Enfleurage, which

0: Aw.
1: The bartender had hella flair. Spence ended up getting a drink that they start with the liquid nitrogen to cool the glass. It was called Soma.
0: Ooh, that's fun.
1: Mm-hmm. And then, of course, she's like, let me take care of this for you, and just tosses it over her shoulder, and there's a big puff of smoke. Fun stuff. And a lot of flashbacks to Omega Mart, the bar there.
0: Oh, yeah, that place is awesome.
1: Yeah. And so the Soma was private barrel bourbon, rye, pot still rum, chinato, and spiced cola reduction. And that cola Ooh. Was something else. It was fantastic.
0: Spiced cola. Sounds good.
1: Yeah. And then we decided we were going to split a tiramisu cocktail for funsies. And they were like, do you want it in two separate glasses? And we're like, ah, sure. Because we're like wandering around the joint a little bit. The glasses they gave us, we basically ended up both getting like full-sized drinks.
0: Oh, that's great.
1: Which was cool. I don't know if they knew it was our anniversary or not, but they treated us like a king and queen. So that was awesome. And that was cognac, reposado tequila, savoiardi, I don't know what that is, tastes good though, amaretto latte dilution, and zabaioni foam. The foam Ooh. Was like assaulted caramel. It was so good.
0: Wow.
1: It was sweet,
0: right up your alley,
1: and salty. Yeah. And so then we were taking some pics around the place, and the bartender's like, you want a picture together? And we're like, yeah, sure. And he took about 80 pictures of us, so I'm sure one of them is nice. And so that was cool. And they have a little, it's not a rooftop because it's the 14th floor. I think it keeps going up from there. Maybe not, though. But a balcony up there where you can stand outside. And, you know, I don't like heights, but they've got about 5 feet of a rock garden out in front of it. So that was nice for me. I was like, I can enjoy being up high and not feel like I'm about to fall to my death every second that I'm out here.
0: Yeah.
1: So did that. Then it was closing time. Their closing time music that they chose last night to get us the fuck out of there, because we were the last people around, was some Minions song. It was the Minions doing YMCA. It was fantastic. So we danced our way to the elevators and then found ourselves right by the Green Lady Lounge, which is a very cool jazz lounge that we frequent, but they've opened a new lounge next door called the Black Dolphin. So we thought, oh, let's scout this out. And the Green Lady has two floors, and there will be like two different bands playing at the same time. So you just pick which band you want to hang out with and pick your floor there. The Black Dolphin has just one floor, so one band, but the ambiance was great. They're super dark establishments. It's nice. You go there in the daylight and you're like, I'm blind for about 5 seconds. Then you get further and you're like, okay, my eyes are adjusting. We're good. But at nighttime walking in.
0: I love places like that.
1: Yeah, it's trippy.
0: I'm looking for places like that during the day all the time.
1: Yes. Give me the darkness.
0: Yeah, I enjoy it.
1: It was good. We got there like, you know, 15 minutes before close. So we're just like, let's do a Vegas bomb. And, yeah, very nice. I'm excited to revisit. We started, you know, making more birthday plans as that is rapidly approaching.
0: I know, it's freaking almost October.
1: Yeah, dude. And then driving back to Pops, man, we had the road to ourselves. It was very nice. It was the most romantic evening beyond my imagination.
0: Aw, what a happy anniversary. I think that's the crystal anniversary.
1: I think you're right. Yeah.
0: Aw.
1: Yeah. Congrats. So it was crazy because when we got to the restaurant, the lady was just like, 15 years, that's a real feat nowadays.
0: Yeah.
1: I was like, it shouldn't be, but it is.
0: You're right. Wrong.
1: Yeah. So I'm still high off of last night.
0: Oh, good. You should be.
1: Yeah, it was very, I'm just like, it helped me create a more visualization for what we can do in the city in 2 weekends from now. Cripes yes, almighty.
0: I know, what the heck, man?
1: Yeah, time is crazy. And sure so, is. Speaking of time, we should thank the hitters that were boosting in between last Thursday and this wonderful Thursday Friday.

0: So I'm scrolling back to, I guess I gotta go like 7 days ago. Okay, all right. I see, did we read this? Yes, Rev Hodel, this is where I'll start. 429 SAS coming through Fountain, which means it's probably a slightly different number. He said, really digging Good Health and Hey Citizen. Anyone out there know of similar DMU bands I can check out? Also, if there's math rock out there in DMU land, how do I find it? Hashtag 40HPW. Well.
1: Boy, oh boy.
0: I'm not sure about math rock in the decentralized corner yet. But if you know a math rock musician, send them our way.
1: Yeah,
0: we'll get them decentralized. Please. And I think the Rev does know at least one. So let's get him on the DMU train.
1: Yeah.
0: Musicians like Good Health and Hey Citizen. Like Herbivore comes to mind for me, and I don't know why, because I don't think you could say their music is the same, but it just pops up.
1: Like similar to Good Health.
0: Good Health, yeah.
1: Yeah.
0: Oh, that band that had the picture of a baby in the womb. They're from England.
1: Yes. This is holy, gonna... holy. It's like hour. It's something.
0: Yeah, I think it is holy hour.
1: Yeah, I see. I think both of us do this where we memorize the way art looks, like yes. More than like a band name. And this will be, it'll be like my favorite band of all time, and the name will slip me, but I'll be like, oh, I'm describing vivid details of the art. But isn't it Holy Hour?
0: The Holy Hour.
1: The yep. Holy Hour, yep.
0: Check them out. Who else? Oh, Vance Lotta.
1: Yes, Vance as well.
0: Similar to Hey Citizen, though.
1: The only thing that comes up, and they're very different, but there's something about White Triangles reminds me of the Hey Citizen experience. And I think it's because both of these musicians are, I don't know, they like really create their own universe of themselves in this universe, and it's very like thematic, and it can be very fun and funny at times, but also very serious and sentimental. So that's why that's the only thing that's popping up for him, for me.
0: Yeah, False Finish as well.
1: Yeah, and some instrumental
0: temples could be considered math.
1: Temple, yeah, makes that in the chat. Temples was the band that I thought of. Yeah.
0: And Echo Reality, I'm just throwing them out.
1: Who are they? I don't know those people.
0: They're epic. Rev, you're gonna love them. Let's see. I'm scrolling up a little ways. And, oh, I see Sir Spencer boosted M's live. And I don't know why, but Podcast Guru sent it to the feed level, so it went to Homegrown Hits. So 6969 Sats, he said, we love M. I kicked all of those plus some extra over to her when the night was through because I saw them on the helipad. I said, you are in the wrong place, Sats. but thanks, Spence.
1: Thank you, Spence, supporting our girl.
0: Yeah, we love M. Check out Survival Guide if you have not yet. More to come later on that. I see Matt Finlay was boosting in 123 Sats through Fountain. He said, really cool production, A Part of Me by Bird Eats Baby. Yeah, that whole album is that. It takes me to a certain location in my mind that probably doesn't exist in reality, which I quite enjoy.
1: Yeah, another like universe.
0: Yeah. You
1: know, like she, it's like almost, this is going to sound bizarre, but it's almost like, I picture when I listen to her music, like it's a diorama, and she changes the scenery of the diorama every time. I guess like her music's like it's like different from Hey. That's why I'm not comparing it to Hey Citizen, but she does that thing that I was just describing in my head, at least.
0: Yeah,
1: I don't know how to put it. I you have to listen to it. It's in a wide array of. Genre bending, I think, is really what I'm trying to explain here.
0: Yeah, I think so. I like that. And I like the diorama picture. That fits really well. Matt Finlay was boosting in through what is this? Boost Me Buddy. He was boosting Jack Femister's Limited and said, "I really like Jack's music." Yes, it's very nice. And then he boosted 1, 2, 3 Sats again to Gentle Breeze by Haleen and said, "Absolutely gorgeous melody." Also using Boost Me Buddy. And then let's see, scrolling up in the Heliar pad. I see R&R Andy Brash boosted us 2,000 sats through Cast-O-Matic. No note, but thank you, Andy. He had a live performance yesterday. And it looked nice. Very cool. I only caught a snippet, so I'm hoping it gets posted on an RSS feed for us to enjoy in the future times.
1: Yeah.
0: Thank that you. Dude kicks ass.
1: Yeah, he's great. Another guy that he has so many different projects.
0: Yeah. And so many different instruments that he's rocking all at once.
1: Yes.
0: And I think that takes us up to tonight. So
1: yes, and I think some boosts are coming through, but I don't think that they're playing, but we will read them at the end.
0: Cool. Yeah. Norm didn't get the memo, didn't show up for the hitter tonight, but that's all right.
1: Or I should say Zaps.
0: Oh, yeah. Like, I see the fish cake in here. Why no Zaps yet? Here you go. The fish cake and 763 others, mind you. Zap 210 sats. Thanks, fish cake. He's a fun account over on Noster if you're over there, which if you're not over there, why not? Check it out.
1: Yeah, and I'm seeing the PayPal QR code show up in the split kit relay, so I do want to say now I'd like to thank a Trash Man. He sent $3.33 yesterday evening because he thought, oh wait, a new show is happening, but no, it's happening Friday. We appreciate you. Thank you.
0: Yeah, thanks, Trash Man. We've got the PayPal and a QR code in the chapter if you want to send over some dollary dues to the hitter. We appreciate that as well. And yeah, I'm hoping, I think I saw Trash Man hanging out in the hitter live tonight. He said he was going to work on an outside sink. So I'm glad he got the message that we were rescheduling this week to Thursday, Friday.
1: Yes. Yes, indeed.
0: All right. Well, we've got a new track out from Middle Season. We're going to play it for you. This one is called No Longer Afraid.

0: I'm excited that one got a big middle season fan here.
1: Yeah, that's sweet.
0: Yeah, some good pump up music.
1: Yeah, I love that sound.
0: Same.
1: It gets me, you know, feeling ready for cool weather.
0: Ooh.
1: Got a cool weather sound to me.
0: Yeah.
1: Middle season, late season.
0: It's kind of the middle of the late season, eh? boy, the temperatures really dropped this week, but I was here for it. We had like 60s and 70s. How was your week?
1: My week was, it was good. A lot of things got shuffled around, so I'm like discombobulated, but I think everything worked out good in the end. And I'm trying to remember even what I did on Friday, but Saturday, I know, we had tickets to go see this band from St. Petersburg called Messer Chups.
0: Ooh.
1: And they're really cool. It's like you know, like a surf rock band. A lot of their songs kind of sound like Miserloo, but if I'm pronouncing that correctly, but which they did like end the set with playing a cover of it. But it's a three-piece band, and they're awesome and funny. And I had no idea that they were from St. Petersburg. There is a cool gal on bass, and she was, she seemed to be an alien. Like she kept calling us human beings, and she told us all to look at the moon and to howl at the moon.
0: Whoa.
1: And, and we did, and it was great. But there was like two bands that played before them. I didn't even know there was going to be an opening band, but it was like a cool spot I've never been to before. It was in Jersey, actually. And it was outdoors. It's this like giant bar, but they had an outdoor area for live music, and it was like the end of summer bash. So that was fun. There's a lot of crazy characters there, and we honestly felt like we kind of went back in time for a little bit. We were like, wait a second, like everything about the place just seemed like we were in the 90s or the 80s, like everything about it. And it wasn't like, oh, it's just like a bunch of like older people are there and the older stuff. It was like everything. It was so weird. Like the younger people, even I was like, did we go back in time? Wouldn't be so bad if we did, but it was fun. And then I think after that, after Messer Chups didn't headline, they were playing for Reverend Horton. I keep wanting to call him Reverend Horton. Here's a Who. That was funny. That was a hoot.
0: Nice.
1: Yeah. And then we were on the car ride back home. We were talking about a bunch of random stuff. And like, what's, I never pronounce it right. Seosin, the band.
0: Yeah.
1: We were like randomly talking about them, and we get home, and I'm like, oh my gosh, it's Saturday. M's show is happening. And I was like, oh, I hope it's still happening. But it was, I think she was like done mostly with like the music stuff, but was just like saying thanks to everyone. But I'm glad I could like, you know, see her at the end. And she, she gave out those cookies. I was just envious of those cookies.
0: Dude, same.
1: What a great gift. And then, somebody got a rug.
0: Yeah, did you see the rug?
1: It was beautiful.
0: Oh my gosh!
1: And it went to a deserved person who they donated a lot of money, and I was like, oh, this works out. It's good. But it was a beautiful rug. And actually, the first thing that she was raffling off that I hopped in on, that we hopped in on, was Seosin tickets. I'm like, this is so weird. Like, she kept like bringing up stuff that we were like talking about in the car. There was like another thing too, and I'm like, this is so weird. We felt like not her monitoring us, but like it was like someone monitoring us is the same thing as you guys.
0: Yeah.
1: In a good way.
0: Yep, exactly.
1: It was just so strange, but awesome. And I'm really happy that she met her goal. I'm gonna just link her website in our show notes at homegrownhits.substack.com, just so you guys can like look around. She's got some cool merch, some awesome vinyls, all that good stuff that you should check out.
0: Yeah. But, a drink book that accompanies Death Dreams, a drink for every track.
1: I was thinking about that when you talked about that those cocktails that you had, especially the one with the flower. It looks, I don't know, it seems like something that would be in her cocktail book.
0: Totally.
1: Yeah. But I mean, yeah, the rest of the week, just plucking away at various projects. It's just a busy week overall. I'm seeing the light at the end of the tunnel for recording like the first scratch takes for a lot of the for all of the songs that the 15 songs or whatever that we're working on. So
0: nice.
1: Woohoo! I'm excited for that.
0: Yeah, me too.
1: Yeah. And I can't believe, I almost said I can't believe it's Thursday, but it's freaking Friday.
0: It's already. Even more unbelievable.
1: It is. Oh my gosh. I don't even know what to do with myself, but I'm excited for what's to come up.
0: Yeah.
1: These next couple of weeks going to be exciting.
0: Yes. I'm so pumped. Just got to finish a bunch of projects real quick. Don't mind me. This next week is going to be crazy.
1: Please don't mind me. I kind of have, I mean, the stuff isn't going to stop at your birthday, but your birthday will be like a nice, like, kind of like it'll be a nice reprieve from all of the madness going on and projects. So it'll be madness in its own way.
0: Yes, but we're setting aside the
1: fun,
0: the mundane madness or the usual ritual madness and trading it in for absolute chaos.
1: Yes.
0: And lots of laughs along the way.
1: Yeah, and I just took the whole following week after off, so
0: nice.
1: I don't have to worry. Just chill.
0: Yep. Recover.
1: Exactly.
0: Well, we've got a track from M lined up for you guys tonight. This is a Survival Guide song, 1-to-1 off Way to Go.

0: Yeah, I especially love her vocals on that one.
1: Yeah, at the end when she, you know the part when she goes all the way up.
0: Dude, so good. Such a talented lady. And really supportive of Demio, you know, driving out to do that concert in Austin, just always there for it. I appreciate that.
1: The opposite of Eeyore.
0: Yes, yes, absolutely.
1: Yeah, but shout out to your cool hairdresser. I'm sure she gave you a nice do.
0: Oh, totally. She's very talented. I just always want to see her smile, you know? It's like, can I get you to smile? I feel like I'm dancing with like a baby that's in a bad mood.
1: I'm dancing with a baby that's in a bad mood. Dun, dun, dun, dun, dun, dun. Turn that into a math rock song somehow.
0: Someone, yes.
1: Some way.
0: Someone out there. We know you can. All right. I'm clicking over to the homegrown hits hopper, if you will. Oh. And I'm very excited. I see some text that came in. I see pictures. Wow. I see a voicemail. So I'll kick it off with the latest pics that came in. Spence did it. He sent some pictures from our anniversary, kicking off with a view of the city from the Mercury Lounge.
1: Oh.
0: And those stars are a reflection from the stars on their ceiling, which one of these pictures will show. There's a rare photo of us together.
1: Oh, you look beautiful.
0: Thanks.
1: And look at that hair.
0: Yep. Got the trim. The both of us.
1: Both of you guys. And you look great. I don't want to hear you guys complain about looking or feeling old ever again. Beautiful. This is a good picture.
0: Tell that to my aching back.
1: It doesn't count.
0: There's me. Checking out the menu. Okay, I would love to just try all of their drinks, but, you know, another time. Two at a time. Slow and steady. And there you can see the ceiling, which was pretty cool.
1: Yeah.
0: A bunch of fairy lights of various sizes. Their lamps were sweet. It was a very nice establishment. And finally, a zoomed out pic, in case you were wondering what our shoes looked like that night.
1: I was, and now I'm looking, and I'm making it brighter. Okay, cool. Yeah, checks out. That is exactly what we like to see.
0: I went with the short moccasins with a little heel. Although it could have gone with a higher heel. Always could go with a higher heel, but I like walking, so I don't know. Trade-offs. I used to be confident walking in high heels. Now it's like, I'm confident. There's no problem with it, but I do like my comfort.
1: Yeah.
0: So, a short lady, short mocks on the little feet. And then, let's see, I see we've got a voicemail. You want to hear it?
1: No, yes.
0: Okay, cool. Well, here it comes.
2: What's up, homegrown hits? This here's Malachi.
0: Hey, Malachi.
2: Just wanted to say hey, and thanks for playing some of the music sometimes. It's fun to listen to y'all.
0: I hope you're doing well.
2: Anyway, I would like to request you play a song from some buddies of mine that I recorded a while back. Tripodicus, if you can find Dirge, if it's out there, that's awesome. Anyway, y'all keep up the good work. And I look forward to talking to y'all again soon. All the best.
1: All the best to you. Of course, we can honor that.
0: And totally.
1: Thank you for listening and for making all the awesome music. And
0: seriously.
1: You're great, and we really appreciate you. And I think if you wanted to do a back-to-back request, I know we did just get a song request in as well.
0: Ooh.
1: From Bully Steed.
0: All right.
1: I will go and pull that up. It played for me, but not for everybody else. So she sent 11 sats from Fountain. Music request. Just Emo Creeper from J-Dog, in parentheses, Dorful. That's You guys, you always do this to me. I had J-Dog saying J-Dog, like J-Dog saying his name, stuck in my head this week. Don't know why. Don't know how. Sometimes they just
0: creep in there.
1: They do.
0: Like ISOs.
1: Yep. Yeah, so thank you, Bully Steed.
0: Heck always, yeah, thanks, Bully.
1: Sending wonderful requests in. We appreciate you.
0: It's true. All right, I've got both of those set up on the playlist ready to go, so I'm excited to listen to that. We had another voicemail come in.
1: Yes!
3: I'm enjoying a typical Friday night. I'm outside. It's kind of nice because there are no bugs out.
0: Yeah. Bugs be gone.
3: The occasional moth hits you in the face. But that's okay. You can kind of see into their soul. No, I didn't have a sandwich today.
0: Uh-oh.
3: I had nachos tonight at a local establishment with a lot of green olives on them. Because the owner of the establishment does not like black olives. So he has green olives on any kind of Mexican/Hispanic dish that they make instead of black olives. I did make hamburgers yesterday. That was kind of, that's a sandwich of sorts.
0: Yeah.
3: And I finally diced a jalapeno. Highly recommend wearing rubber gloves because
1: yes,
3: you don't want to get that shit all over you. But finally diced that and an onion and mixed it with the burger and then cooked it on a grill.
1: Yum.
3: Came out amazing. Slice of cheese.
1: I'm going to do that.
3: Dijon or Dijon, whatever you want to.
1: Dijonay.
3: Butcher that word. Dijon. Dijon. Mustard, mayonnaise, Dijon. And ketchup.
0: Digital mustard.
3: And then pickles. And that was it. And they were quite delicious.
1: That sounds fantastic.
3: Almost. Is this was there a Fear by a Woman?
1: What?
0: What was that?
1: I heard Fear 11. Like, it's one of those things, like the first thing that you hear is like what you are or something.
0: Yeah.
1: It relates to you. Apparently what I am is Fear of 11.
0: I don't even know what I heard.
1: Fair.
3: Did you hear that?
0: let's rewind it. I want to hear it again.
3: Is this, Prepared by a Woman?
1: Prepared by a Woman, okay!
0: Well, I'm glad you got it that time.
1: Well, you know, I was
0: Prepared by a Woman, of course.
1: I was assisted in that touchdown by a man, so, in the chat. And I was like, oh yeah, I think it was Prepared by a Woman, because he's gotta fit that into his sandwich speak.
0: Yes. Yeah. Women, we really know how to make sandwiches, tell you what. But Caller sounds like he really knows how to make a damn fine burger. And now I want one.
1: I really want that. I think I'm going to make that this week, a jalapeno burger.
0: Ooh,
1: that's,
0: yeah.
1: It's been a while since I've made one.
0: Same.
1: And like a very long time, an aggressively long time. What the heck? Sounds so good.
0: It does. Maybe Caller can do a sandwich swap.
1: Yes. Yeah? Would you do a sandwich swap, please?
0: Well, it wouldn't be the 213-839-8668 give us a call segment without reading some text from Matt the Tall. We'll lead him to Box 5 over here, sir.
1: Yes, here we are. And we've got a drink for you and some things.
0: Sandwiches.
1: Over here. Sandwiches and other vague things that you don't things. Get to know about.
0: Yeah. Tinker around. Find out yourself.
1: Yeah.
0: Matt says, I'm glad to hear Box 5 is still set aside, though that raises a question. If there's a Box 5, that implies at least 4 other boxes. So has anyone asked to lay claim to those yet? Not yet, but they are available.
1: You know, I haven't even thought of it. Maybe I want a box.
0: I want a box. Give me, but that's my box. Okay, so two of them are accounted for.
1: Yeah.
0: Only one left.
1: Well, can we get one that we share too?
0: Oh, yeah. That's probably best since we're talking with each other.
1: Well, no, we'll get one each and then one shared. So nice. There's one left. No, there's unlimited None box left. Seats for everyone to enjoy. Maybe.
0: Yeah. I'm not sure about that. I think we got one left.
1: Okay, yeah. Just one.
0: I finally did the correct math here, and yeah, it's one. He said, if you want to add a little phantom flair, you could always use it as an excuse to play with a French accent, since it was Madame Giry who'd read the phantom's letters in the play.
1: Voulez-vous coucher avec moi ce soir? I do know that, and I wanted to play Meg Giry when I was a child, because I was like, I can hit that note that she hits when she's singing to Christine.
0: Yeah. Such a beautiful voice on her.
1: Yes.
0: The whole phantom. I love it. I'm enamored with it. He said, I agree I should publish more music, even if it's just a practice sessions feed or something. You brought up live streaming before, and I'm in favor. Streaming has been fun the times I've done it, and it's a great way to simulate the pressure of performing on stage. Maybe something like Sunday afternoons Pacific time once we're into October and I've settled on my set. Rehearsal streams, perhaps. I fully endorse this idea. I would love to tune in to a Matt the Tall rehearsal.
1: Yes!
0: Get a bit of that Ren Faire flair.
1: That'd be so cool.
0: Yeah. And, you know, throw you some sats, too, for sharing your talent with us. He said, got a pretty decent take of the tarantella while practicing. Apologies if the ocarina is loud on the high end of the range. The only editing I did was adding the backing track and getting it decently synced to the ocarina. So you get the full dynamic range of the ocarina without the compression published songs get. It'll be the opening song in the fair show, and he has a link.
1: Ooh.
0: Which I'm going to pull up over here. And find a play button somewhere. Here it is.
1: Ooh-hoo-hoo.
0: I'm going to pull this down as I keep reading. Ocarina backing track. He says, for a little more preview of the set list, I have two medleys I'm likely using. The first is the Dark Island, followed by the mist-covered mountains of home. The other is three songs. Ka the Yows to the Nose, probably not saying that right, I Walkin' O, and Bonnie George Campbell. I got that last one. The first two tracks, I'm putting that in the chat to see if someone else can pronounce those for me. I've been experimenting some with medleys as a way of making folk music more interesting, since there's no lyrics when playing an ocarina, and a lot of folk music repeats a shorter pattern. To answer the question from the Bowlettes proxied through DeLorean, I haven't put up decorations for All Hallows Eve. Admittedly, my entwife and I have been lacking more generally with holiday decorations of late. That said, we do enjoy costuming more than only Halloween via cosplay and Renaissance fairs. On a tangential note, I pulled the trigger, getting the CAD files to make an Elias Ainsworth mask. The next trick will be learning to size it to my head, and it'll have the bonus it could double as a Halloween decoration when not in use. And he has sent a picture
1: of this mask. Oh, I was hoping, because I was trying to... Wow.
0: Yeah.
1: It's like you could go to Eyes Wide Shut.
0: Dude, yeah,
1: you could. Get right in with that.
0: You can slip in wherever you want with that thing. People will part like the Red Sea as you approach.
1: Oh, yes, they will. And I heard a bit on the news of somebody saying, we have attained the power of the Creator God. We are Moses parting the Red Sea when it comes to AI. Sorry, I had to throw that in there because just because.
0: That's crazy. On the news?
1: Oh, yeah.
0: Hmm. Great script writing this day.
1: Interesting.
0: This is cool. It's like a wolf skull with goat horns. Or ram goat horns. We're going goat. Crazy looking. He says
1: it's real neat.
0: Now for an answer to Mary Kate's question, or rather two, movies aren't quite what spring to mind first for something that I regret watching, and it's reading in the second case. The first I can think of is the Rings of Power series. My ent wife and I tried to force ourselves to watch the first season, but we stopped at the second to last episode because it was so bad. Oh.
1: What was the name of this series?
0: Rings of Power.
1: Rings of Power. Oh, the... Yes.
0: Yeah. I've seen pictures, but yeah, it didn't click.
1: Yeah.
0: He says, wouldn't say it messed with me, just as a slog to try and watch, along with it feeling like a character assassination of Galadriel.
1: Aww.
0: Oh, we don't want that.
1: R.I.P.
0: We watched the Lord of the Rings trilogy to cleanse ourselves after, and those movies hold up wonderfully. Since you were asking about things that I'd want to erase from my mind, Rings of Power comes to mind easiest. He says, another case that wasn't a fun one was Pillars of Creation in the Sword of Truth series. A portion of the book is about a character who's a murderer, and the book puts you into the perspective of his mind. Definitely was the low point in that series for me. Got through it, but I felt like the most I needed was a summary of that part.
1: I know what you mean.
0: Then he says, here's a fun twist on the notion of erasing something from your mind. What story, regardless of medium, do you wish you could forget so you can experience it for the first time again?
1: Every story?
0: Yeah, there's so many, but for me, the Labyrinth comes to mind.
1: Yeah, you know, I can see that because I didn't watch that until I was an adult.
0: Yeah.
1: you and Daisy, our co-host of yore, our third co-host of yore, actually got me to watch that because, like, what the heck's wrong with you? You ever, and I was like, Pan's Labyrinth? Is that what you're talking about? That movie was a lot. No, but I can see that.
0: Yeah, it would be cool to watch it for the first time as an adult like you did. I don't know if the whimsy and all that would hit me the same way. The coming of age tale. But I also wouldn't mind going back to when I was like 8 and finally got brave enough to put the VHS in, because those goblin puppets scared me that were on the cover.
1: Yeah.
0: And then I just had no idea what to expect the whole time.
1: Yeah, this is, I'm having an existential crisis about this, because...
0: You can only pick one.
1: Well, I feel like your question, it's actually changed me, because I think about this question a lot, and I... Sorry, the guitar.
0: You like that?
1: That changed me, too. I'm changing so much, but like, I think about this question a lot, but I also think about it like just now with your answer. It's like, well, maybe these things wouldn't have meant so much to me and wouldn't have this like this place in my heart, like this nostalgic place in my heart that cannot be penetrated if I didn't watch it when I watched it. Like, would the magic be gone? It's really tough. I mean, growing up, I loved Harry Potter and I read Harry Potter, and like that was the first thing that came to mind, which is strange. It's funny that, because I wouldn't expect it to be that. But that, I don't even know if that's true, you know? And then the second thing that I thought of was the Wizard of Oz. And ooh. I know that if I didn't grow up with that, I would be like, what the hell is this bullshit if I watched it today?
0: Yeah. But
1: it has such a sentimental place in my brain, because I think about being a kid and watching these things and reading these things with like family and friends, and or just being alone, you know, and it's like a day off from school and everything feels a little bit more magical because you're just watching something or reading something. And now I really want to think about this, and I really want to know if there's anything that I could experience again. Because I feel like this happens all the time. Anytime I show anybody, literally any show, I'm like, you're so lucky because I want to experience this again. And I can't. Oh, man.
0: Feels That's a good like question. The first time.
1: That's a really good question.
0: I want to throw that question back at Matt.
1: Same. Like double. All right, but I have to think of something. I'll add a little something to it. If you could, all right, how about this Apple, if you could experience, well, I don't know, this might go into his question because he said any medium. I was gonna say if you had like a musical artist of that you could hear for the first time. But again, I feel like that one goes even deeper with like, oh, you heard it at this part in your life. And
0: yeah, it hits different.
1: Why it hits so hard and why, you know, watching it again, you wouldn't experience it. Wow. Thank you for breaking my brain. I can't express why it's happening, but I'm happy about it.
0: Do you want a musical interlude to choose something that you want to re-experience for the first time?
1: I'm gonna need a week at least. Okay. I'm not kidding. This is like getting me to reassess it all.
0: I know. And it's still, it's like, well, wait, are we experiencing it as an adult for the first time or going back and reliving the first time?
1: Oh,
0: you know what I mean?
1: You know what? That's my question. My question. Nice.
0: Clarifying question.
1: Yeah. Yes, I would like to clarify. I would like to buy a vowel.
0: Oh, dude. Yeah, and then Bully in the chat just dropped a new level to this of like live concert experiences. Dude.
1: Ooh, yeah.
0: We'll keep talking about this next Thursday for sure.
1: We'll make a good one.
0: We're going to drag Matt into this conundrum.
1: He's good at asking questions. I mean, for a guy that answers our questions, I feel like he's doing a great job with asking them.
0: Yeah. Question Master Matt the Tall.
1: Yeah. That's why he has the box seat.
0: That's right.
1: The only two available to anybody that's not us.
0: That's right. Let it be known. All right, we've got a track from Malachi coming up. This was one of his live performances off of Behind the Schemes. This is B-sides of the Schemes, but the song is 7 Days to God.
4: All right. Nobody here to hear covers all night. So this is an original one called 7 Days to God.